0: In that 10th or 7th minute remaining, Macy Moore scores her first goal this season as a senior. And great stuff from the far. And this is one of my favorites from the Raiders, how they could put back on Phoenix, knowing how balanced this team has been all along, and did have some, but Matt Pate tone early and down the stretch in the first half, he scored the goal. And that's a great sign. You know how much pressure this Phoenix team can put on you, the good running that they have. So putting the pressure into this half is a good sign for the Raiders. Because knowing how this team that Raiders are, it works to your high pressure against that the Raiders struggled in their non-conference games, and most of those teams were high-pressure teams. So facing people here and not exposing the Horizon League, they're ready. But looking at the court, it's 4-3. Raiders leading in that category, and it goes bad because of that pressure. Phoenix, they have missed opportunities. 7 shots, 2 of them, 2 of them from Hellbringer. These are the top players in shots on goal. Again, yeah, they missed a lot of opportunities here as coming on that line. It was Hellbringer. She had the right angle, but she didn't put any behind it. It was kind of a soft kick. Looked like she had a chance. So, that being said, you from this coming out of here. Knowing that you're in a rebuild this season, and you got to be confident. And there have been moments in this game the Phoenix have way. So, if you were the Raiders, you need to put pressure on these Phoenix players defensively. That's what the whole first half is basically about. It's defense. So, that is a good sign. But going into this half, you want to continue to keep the battle because one of the top offenses here in the league are at the Green Bay Phoenix and will not give up pressure on you. As the show you, this is definitely from last season. The Phoenix were in the middle of the pack when it came to shots. So we will see here how they adjust. But so far, do you want to continue to get in your territory, get in Phoenix territory, and more pressure on Cooper and the Skies. No one she hasn't faced a lot of pressure this year so far. But when you're able to get in their territory, you had chances, you had some options, and they gave it to you. With that being said, you're not afraid to continue to just get at them, as they have a bit of resistance when you have a chance. So looking on the other side, good job by her. The 7 shots that were taken, she's been able to save. And even with those corner kicks, defense by the Raiders, a bright spot here, has not been the whole season so far. So, great adjustment. But that being said, that's what you like to see coming out the second half. But we're a minute from starting the second half, and back in a moment to get you guys out.
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0: Hello, guys. Welcome back to Alumni. The second half is underway. The Phoenix are about to right, and the Raiders are right, left. Both teams swap sides. Again, Macy, first. Both teams look. Again, the crowd amazing here. Right, great story here at Alumni. No rain, as no one wins a couple of games due to rain. So, great weather out. Just about still degrees out here. And we're on their way. I need to start. As already defensive and great job by Leia Lauer stepping up. I think that as Raiders going fast here. Out there, Ruby, she's by herself. Defender in sight. Look at the dribble. Defender, but time by Mule. So here are the Phoenix. Howard. It's out there to Nelson Rosh. And possession will go to throw in here for and they'll be in the right stay. Doesn't really happen. A long throw in here. Contact made by Melissa Flood. This gives it back to Anna. Here is Jess Howe. If it's a specialist, you're kicking it off. And I think had her right there. Stokeman. I was kicked up in the air. I think with another Wetcher McC. And here is Zach. Trying to find an angle. Dribbling away. Great defense. And somehow she gets through it all. Two Raiders. Yeah. And Bill Wetcher falls down. They'll go to the. I think Brozak tried too much there. Leia Lauer. is here. And other Asian Leia Lauer. Are there contacts with the Gulk? And it's a foul on Stark. It'll just be a placement. So back to Bird. And here are the great pressure that I believe that's TV. And the contact, the play, goodness, both ladies hit the deck right there. And letting it be fit. As I was Schneider's hands, I believe it was. I included the burger right there. Zara Gratt for a through kick. It's not there. So through kick to Lane. It's in line for Butterfly. I try to do a intercept right there. Great defense by Caitlin Ink. We've had no penalties in this match tonight. Leah Cook trying to do it, and she didn't get there. Don't get there that time.

0: Phoenix still looking to be aggressive. So Plyde will throw him in. And right there by then one by Stroud. So we're going to go right over Schneider towards it. Jess Howard. Just let it go. Possession of Green Bay. Right there. Brzezek fighting in that corner. As fans are on their feet here. Stroud, Elizari, or Schneider falls down. Elizari, Fletcher. Over to Graf kicks it. Better right there by Howard. Right here is Stroud. And Anna Scott right there in line for 6 minutes have gone in the second half. It's the lefty. Kick it out of there. And Aaliyah Cook with lead. And still hold the ball. She comes down. Call. I think she just tripped right there. Rosek. Good sliding by Pay, but gets great defense again for the Raiders. As the Phoenix have had attack here, but the Raiders have done a great job of getting back on defense to help their goalkeeper. Pay out to Cook. You're back to Pay. Roger now, the pressure here on Phoenix. And Lauer calls Pink to. Yeah, more pressure here. The Phoenix, look, scheme wise. Half being down by it. But right there, Rosh has a header for Phoenix right there. Now here is Pelton. She has a line. Keep up. It's Stokeman. Stroud. Great deflection that time. But here is Laura Graf. Kick through right there. Fletcher, more contact, letting it very physical here. Ever Schneider, penalty box right there. Goal kick here. Raiders will be the of the night. It looks like Pellis with the honors here.
1: Corner kick up. Here we skate Raiders.
0: As Pell's already sets up for it. It is through a no attempt right there. Raiders to get back to him. There's a chance right there. I believe I was kidding. The 2-0. If that was, that would be a fifth in the season. Yes. Variant tonight. knows who's on me for the goal right there. And I can't gamble right there. Phoenix, as your goalkeeper, is on the ground as she makes a gamble right there. And no one protecting the goal, but coming up to save it was Allison Rock, who was in a bad position as well. And then right there off the rebound is Talia Pillsbury. So just right place, time. Her. Great job. Here's. So 2-0. Sliding tackle attempt. Laney Stark.
1: Corner kick. Oh, Green Bay Phoenix.
0: Phoenix will have a corner kick as well. And I've. Spells already in the season. There it is, right? Get out of there. Stark. King of is Berger. But there'll be another corner kick here. The Phoenix.
1: Green Bay Phoenix.
0: Is not going to go. Attempt here, just going to play it smart. Inside that right there. Sliding tackle there. Ian gets it out. Star with the header. Having a chance. Oh, my. Great job by right there. That was perfect. But just no presence by Ian and by Lauer. Great defense, Raiders. We have a player with that. Looks like Alyssa Pay is down and watching on the wheels. We'll be right back.
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0: Welcome back to Alumni. As Alyssa Pay walked gingerly the field. So, if you just joined the Talia Pellets, just scored a certain goal of the season. So, 2-0, right? Just continuing to be aggressive and getting the better of the now. And it's not that they're getting shot, you're just not converting. And flies over the. It's just great defense again by the Raiders, which has been an this season, but I guess Stroud, the pressure shown, being down 2. Brozek trying to on Cook Stark. It's up, great position again. I was just trying to get it out. As the Phoenix tried to get that defense going, Dunleavy by Brozek. But Dunleavy, yeah, she's doing it. Will she shoot? Oh, yeah, right there. In the position. Stroud, who was shot there. Looking for a pick. Looked like it was just by Jess Howard. No, they did call. Just enough. Kind of sold it. who is just how. She kicks it down. And we're at 32 and a half remaining here. Raiders up 2. Lauer will kick it up. Schneider can't make contact. Howard does. Trying to find the 8. Number 21 of the. There's a trip inside the penalty. We'll call it. For Caitlin. Number 21, Pashke.

As here is. And head goes all about. And there will be some solutions, I believe, with Chin coming in for the Talia and Eric Schneider, refreshing out for Casey Moore, who scored the goal back enough. Throw in that's Alyssa Stroud. Look at traffic, tries another who defender happened. Great defense up by Stokeman. Give him goal right there. Look at the speed of Mike. She's done a tremendous job. Just so well positioned. Out by Howard. Quick looms into. And really made contact for the Raiders. Addie Cancer is the cook. Controllable here. Cancer tripped up by Stokeman.

Here's Cook. Cancer. To you. 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Here is Belzard. That was all we passed that time. I chin, but that time by the Phoenix. And give it up right there. Phoenix thought it was going to continue in the point. Zara. Oh, Cook trips over. Couldn't control the ball there. And, oh, a lot of there between and Cook. And yeah, so here's what Jess Howard chasing her. And this is going to be a Cook. Layla Lauer. Cancer. I'm going to get away from Boetcher. I'm going to back kick that. Hey, I had a cancer. That goes out of bounds.

0: look at Ike with her speed, chasing Downey. And battle. $27.5 remaining. Jess Howard possession is Nielsen. And right there by still to the Phoenix. All sliding tackle. Mackenzie Chinn. Two Raiders hit the ground. And it'll be a throw in Ava Nielsen. Trying to dribble through Downey. Again, in front of Ike, and she's having none of it.
1: Corner kick. Once again, over it. Phoenix.
0: Seventh corner kick tonight for the Phoenix. As we wait the corner. And it's a little high. So again, coming on another corner kick. Usually the score, but to capitalize. I think is again that pressure. The Phoenix Cook and that is a possession will be to Green Bay. Over there, Leigh Lauer.

0: I was looking for a shutout of the team. Raiders looking to strike. Great defense up by Rush.
1: Corner kick over to Huron State Raiders.
0: Sixth corner kick to the Raiders. Ruby Dunley, the honors list.

0: kicking it out of there. Phoenix Gray. That's by. Now the Phoenix open, looking to make it. As she hits it, and a great job by talking smart. Give it back to Leia Lauer. Boetcher. Valley now of Phoenix here. Leia Lauer in position again. Leia Cook. Onto Addy Cantor. Again, this pressure design here. The kick is up. It's way out. But the Phoenix is trying to get something. Now is Hellbringer Escobar giving that a chance. As we're coming up on 2 minutes left in the game. Now here are Phoenix. Phoenix still up here. And then number 20, Rogalski. Now here come the Raiders. Dribbling it down the field. Ayla pass here. I believe that's on that side. That's why Jess was asked to do. So here comes Rogalski. Getting it ahead. Done to down. Trying to do a good or two, but just out of line of her, so it'll go back. Raiders throwing 20 minutes now left. Oh, not a great right there. Down in that position, she scores. Oh, that's on the Raiders. Dave Bell has a bad pass right there. Number 16, they will score.
1: Number 16, Grace.
0: Yes, so great job right there from both teams. On the last two goals, it's been on passes. So great job by Grace there on scoring. Now 2-1. Raiders still have the sure. But this pressure helped the Phoenix getting way more chances here. There's one thing about that. Great to shoot. As Ink just kicks out of bounds here. And so, 21st minute. The score here comes. Again, ahead to Lockhead. That is great job by Leon. That last goal, power, that was. Aaliyah Cook, more pressure here. Hey, trying to jump through, trying to find some breathing room. Again, of the feet. As again, able the pressure that has been on them. Zara Graf. He's trying to make a move on. He was well defended. Again, in line, saved by Deer Jacket. Just to Reagan had a clean shot right there.

So there, did you play, letting recover? It's getting 2-1. Great job for first goal of first goal of the season for then first goal of the season for the Green with Chris Downey. So congratulations. Here is Green as Green Bay is starting this game. There's a shot first off side. The Raiders were fortunate. That could have been for them. But here come the Raiders. No, it wasn't. It was a

All right, Fiore, Stokeman, and the Phoenix have just controlled this half with their possession and territory, and this time it's sides. The first also that is Green Bay. So now there's Beards. Again, this pressure to the complexion of this game as Phoenix are really successful in the Raiders territory, putting a lot of power. About 18 minutes here.

That's what I was on there. So it would be with Phoenix. Headed right there. He was flying, trying to find that on K who's back. And just a lot of big face into the stone. Or into the bleacher, should say. Flood. Well defended by Riley. But can the Raiders, as they have not any control at all, and the Scott has in the second half.

I want to use Gilson, Examuli, and just a reset. Phoenix all the way. She has flight back to Jasper. Check those stars. Here's Downey. Back to Jess. Right, Heather, that's all. Cook, Stokeman for it. Then he's over to Rosh. Leo Cook.

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Phoenix. No one had possession. It was a trickle out of bounds. They'll go back to the free. Doesn't look to go. With Grace Downing.

as Layla replacement here. Again, this pressure will see any of this at all from the Phoenix.

So we'll do the inbound. Well, basically a whole here with this pressure. But what a game adjustment from Matt Cate and the coaching staff. Knowing the Warriors would pressure all those Alabama. So flood. Going more. That's goes out of bounds.

0: I ain't trips and getting out of there and still in progression. Thanks. So here's a list. You're Heather Ryle. Now Caitlin Burke. And here's the last. And she just teams. And this is issue 4. The Raiders get a shot off and kicked out of bounds. Sorry, that. A throw in.
1: Corner kick.
0: Kicks. And we have a whole of watch changes here. Five ladies are out for the Phoenix. We'll come in.

0: is saying this pressure look. And we got told in the Magic Kingdom. The Raiders is home. At this time, has really changed the momentum. Even though still Phoenix, they have all the momentum. The Raiders have not been to get it into or to put pressure on Scott at all.
1: Yeah.
0: So, a great food. By the way, and you can just pay. And finally, in his possession on the ball, he spent literally 2 minutes just resting in her side of the field. Not inside the field. I was just tripping. No contact, maybe.

0: There's 11 remaining here at the field. The game, 36 minutes time. The Phoenix have won two against the Raiders. One of them in last season. Going face on the ground, out of bounds. And good to see
1: to Phoenix.
0: Another one to Phoenix. It's number 9. On night shots for Green Bay. Only 6 for the Raiders. And start again. Oh, Lester. It's a tough decision here. And goes for Ever Schneider. All wins will go all the way up. That's

0: Charles Ory gets it through. Maybe racing down the sideline. Shot is deflected. Not there.
1: Corner kick.
0: A deer like eight. Yes, but there will be a corner kick right there. 7th on the left.

Yeah, Scott, she wants to do. She'll just do a here. It doesn't go far. Brother Bounds, Raiders. Come on, 8 minutes left. Raiders still with the advantage. One. As we get a throw, Beards goes over the Beards over the eye ink. Over the loud. She kicked it back out. Just facing this person.

Yeah. So throughout the Phoenix getting through is higher, but all dependent on Rush. Scott is out of there. He is number one club. Calzari. He's going to throw right now. Don't leave each other. You can make a move on. Calzari. And they make an attempt, but good defense by the field. Lady Stark and well defended by crowd and.

0: So here, Mark, do you have position? Corner kick. Substitution.
1: Corner kick awarded.
0: Yep, another one. So that's the end.

0: Okay, because I've been not there. So, Downing tries to attempt right there, but just too much congestion inside the box for it to have a chance. So,
1: Overlord, thanks.
0: another one for the so a one kick. This time, two ladies hit for the feet and out of bounds. Why not another here for the feet row?
1: Another corner kick, the Phoenix.
0: Third time's what they say, and oh, what? That's their fun start to the call there. Oh, by loud, they're boring. Wow, was that a great tonight? That one goal was not on her at all. A clean slate, I would say she still has it. But it's not going to go on the stat sheet. Down that left, using speed down again. Minutes remaining.

It'll be a throw for the Raiders. On the direct track, on the draft. And throwing here. Phoenix, 3 minutes left. Here's Downey, guarded by Ike. And it goes up again.

Here's Jess. Over to her right there. Oh, great move. By Rozek. We'll call her in a lot. And this match.

0: Parce que maintenant, Bantu. Ayek. Pardon, non. Hughes kneels down the line. Goes to Brozak. As time running out, Phoenix still plenty of time. Even their, the way the control session timing shouldn't be too well as to that though. Raiders trying to get back on the winning streak. Give Green Bay the season. Yep. There's a minute left in. Oh, green tackle attempt. Successful. Mike Dunleavy. Green Bay needs something fast here. Can they do it? Raiders position. Burger. I was just going to. Smartly trying to dribble through traffic, trying to order there's in that battle. And this might be it. Great job drawing that. I ain't
1: back at your minute.
0: Just 10 seconds.
1: Hey,
0: oh, I have to.
1: 6, 5, 4, 3, 2, 1.
0: How about that? The White State Raiders on the winning track here.
1: Done.
0: 2-1 for the final score here for the Raiders.
1: Here.
0: And they have the Green Bay Phoenix, their fourth loss of the season. They are now 22-9. Against Phoenix and the continued series. Great effort by pressure look to turn them in the second. They were able to hold on just enough. It came out and just great job by the rest of tonight. But I'll give them the season and hand them a great. It's their first loss. So that means great job, Macy Moore and Talan Henry. Your two goals scored by the Warriors. So with that being your host, Cameron, thank you for listening to WSU 106 FM, Fairborn, Dayton's right. And we will see you next time.

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0: What I know about courage, I learned from my adoptive mom. 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
3: The trick to happiness is to ignore anything negative you might feel about yourself. That people don't really like you that much. That you've got a pet because you're lonely. Or that your parents are going to die.
4: I like to get my coffee with all the little frothy things on the side. And I like to put in those little sticks.
3: The trick to freedom is to deny your past regrets. Questionable lovers, lies, drunken weekends.
4: I just like to have a lot of energy. My life demands it. Everything's up all the time. Up.

0: Positivity makes good things happen.
1: My husband doesn't let me buy those tabloid magazines because he says that it makes me fight with him more.
0: Pills that you mix with wine? That your husband and you aren't having sex anymore? That you got married for the money? It's been positively proved that most top 40 hits have a BPM of 120 or more.
1: I definitely like the ginseng and the ginkgo balboa.

you feel like calling. 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

Hey Raiders, ever heard that one song you love, but the radio never seems to play? 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
7: Hello, guys. We are live on World College Radio Day for 2026. Are we ready, our directors?
8: Yeah.
7: Woo. We sound tired. Where's the energy? Come on now.
9: Woo!
7: You know.
10: The feedback there. It's like, oh, wow. Okay.
9: Let's go.
7: Hold on. I pulled up a clapping soundtrack, so, you know, might as well just use her real quick. That did not sound right.
8: I don't think that sounded right.
7: No, wow. Really wow, YouTube. Not.
9: Wow, what a way to start. 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
10: Applause would have been a better search.
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9: Yeah, but in our driver's seat right now is our very own general manager, Larkin Smith.
7: I am in charge of this ship, and she's not sinking anymore. Woot, yeah. Woot.
9: And then right across from him is our program director, Cece.
10: Hello.
9: Then sitting next to him is our engineer director, Sadik.
11: Hey, guys.
9: Then our marvelous marketing director, Tori.
12: Hey.
9: And I'm your sports director, Cameron Jones. Ooh. As you guys hear me a lot, so.
7: And you guys barely hear me because I'm too busy running this operation to do my show anymore, even though I do have her scheduled on Mondays from 1 to 2. Not when Mondays, Fridays. From
9: have you done your show this year?
7: No.
10: He might be showing up on Mondays, honestly, at this rate.
12: Yeah. I'm so sad, too, because I love it.
7: I do too. I just like every time I want to do my show, I'm like meeting again. I'm like, no more meetings, please.
12: Yeah.
10: Was it six unexcused absences?
7: I think so.
10: Crazy. I'm afraid to tell you, but your points are in the negatives.
7: Oof. But oh, I'm the GM, so I run this show. So it's like,
9: what a way to set the example.
10: Doesn't show up to a show. Okay.
7: Okay. Do we want to discuss this theme for World College Radio Day since we are starting our broadcast?
9: Yeah, let's do it.
7: Sure.
12: Yeah, so the theme is hope always in the air.
7: Ooh, hope. Do we want to go around what that means to any of each of us? So,
9: yeah, I mean, when you think of the word hope, you think about faith, you know, anything is possible, you know, and you can do anything. And don't let anybody else tell you that you can't. And look where we're at right now.
7: Clock it.
12: So, yeah.
7: Clock.
9: Yeah. As this is not common for a lot of people. I know it can be nerve-wracking to be on the air and talking to people, but we're here for a reason.
7: So true.
9: Yeah.
12: Yeah, totally.
7: Perf.
12: To me, I feel like hope is really a mindset, too.
9: Yes.
12: Like, you have to make sure that when you're being hopeful, that you're thinking mindfully, like,
9: mm-hmm.
12: You need to make sure that you talk to yourself nice. Yes. You need to make sure that your mental health is good, and that way you can be hopeful.
7: Yeah.
13: Yep. I do agree with Tori, and what I feel is hope is a pathway for every person, which definitely drives everyone, and if you include more discipline in it, then it'll be perfect, I believe.
9: Yeah.
10: And kind of hopping on everybody else's point, I think hope looks different for everybody. And I think we have some pretty unique programming throughout today and this morning and tomorrow night that kind of reflects what hope can be and what it can do. Do we want to go over the programming schedule?
7: I was going to suggest that, but, you know, yeah, you beat me to it.
9: Let's do it. Well, we didn't hear from our general manager.
7: Oh, yeah. I think hope for me is, like, always having that mindset of, like, positivity and then also making sure, like, overall, like, you're just more, like, happy or, like, you're being, like, there's hope, like, you're looking at the bright side of things, even though around every single corner of lately it could be looking darker or like shadowy or like just sadness and as a whole. Like, I'm graduating and I'm very hopeful for when I'm about to be like walking across that stage to find me a job. So, like, you know, it's just, you just have to have that vibe to yourself.
12: Yeah, completely.
7: Yeah. So, Cece.
10: We're going over the programming schedule?
7: Yeah.
10: Cool. So, after this, our little director show, we're going to go straight into Spilling Tea with Larkin Smith.
7: And Chase Chapman, by the way.
10: And Chase Chapman. The Dark Edition. I don't know what that necessarily means. After that, I think we have Dakota, and I think he's doing a music show, right?
9: He is.
10: He is doing a music show.
7: Ooh, my little is doing a music show? What's the music show about?
10: I don't know.
7: Interesting.
10: And then I'm doing a music show at 4 a.m. I'm going to do some minimalist music for the station. That's going to be fun. Tori has her true crime hour after that. And then... Oh? Ah. After that, I'm explaining the entirety of Warhammer 40K to Sam, so she doesn't know.
12: But that's good. Oh boy,
7: that's gonna be fun.
12: And so, that's just an hour, like.
10: Yeah, we'll see if we can cram it in.
12: Yeah.
10: After that, I'm interviewing the social work club, nice. And then after that, I think Cam and Lauren, you guys are ranking Disney movies.
9: We are.
12: I am also joining.
10: Oh, okay.
9: Oh, yeah. So, yeah. Oh, so you're joining. Yay.
10: It is a shame that we don't have our movie guy here to.
7: Oh, Victor. RIP Victor. Yeah. Wait, he's not dead. Never mind.
9: Whoa. But no, we're doing.
10: Victor Anderson, like, is still here.
9: It's more 2010s. I know Tori was talking about more in the 90s for
12: okay,
9: her.
12: Okay, listen.
9: But...
12: 90s and 2000s. That's my childhood.
9: No,
12: movies, 100%.
9: Okay.
10: After that, we have Ripple and Rhythm.
9: With Aaron.
12: Yep.
10: He's going to bring some beats with us. And then after that, we have Larkin interviewing our advisor.
7: Juliet Formholt.
10: From YSO, the radio station over in Yellow Springs. After that, we got President Sue, the president of this university. And then straight after that, we're interviewing the dean of COLA, which is going to be pretty fun, I think. He's a really interesting guy from what I understand.
9: What's his name?
12: I love Gary.
7: Yeah, I met him a couple of times.
10: Gary Schmidt. He's a German guy. After that, what is with all of these sports folk doing music shows? We've let them express themselves.
7: I know.
10: Robbie is doing another music show, and then that leads us straight into Wright State Sports Talk. Is Robbie going to be on air for 3 hours?
9: No, so that's actually going to be me, Dakota, Gage, and Chloe is going to be on that show with us.
10: Oh, okay, okay. And then after that, Larkin is interviewing the Anime Club.
7: Yay.
10: That should be fun.
9: Larkin interviewing, yay!
7: I'm the only nerd here that can somewhat relate to anime. I can be like,
9: hey, that's good.
7: Doctor Who, Yay.
10: That's not an anime. Yeah. I hate to break it to you. It's not an anime.
12: I know a little bit about anime.
7: Okay, you might... also, are you available for Sue's interview?
12: Yeah.
7: Good. You're going to be with me. We're just going... Nice. I need to talk to you about that, actually.
12: I'm so excited. I love Sue.
7: Yeah, I kind of got yelled at.
12: Why?
7: Apparently...
9: We're talking over air on this?
7: My mom. Mom. Why? Don't answer. Don't call me.
12: Mom.
7: No. I declined it. She's going to yell at me.
9: Wow.
10: She can call
9: her
10: the station.
9: Call the station.
12: Call the line. Ask her to, like, call text the line. You. And then
7: I don't
12: do
7: think
12: that.
7: The line's...
10: Don't do that on air, please.
12: Do a live read.
10: Hold on. No, don't. Okay. All right. We're doing this. Yeah. I'm going to continue talking. After that, after that interview with Anime Club, we have the boy band Block. With Megan.
7: The phone is not working, so no phone...
10: No phone calls.
7: No phone calls. I need... That's a Zach... me and Zach and Sadiq. We need to add that to our to-do list.
10: Okay,
7: phone.
10: Yeah, you guys can do that. After the boy band Block at 6 p.m., off the record, the Guardian show will be starting at 6 p.m. to 7 p.m. From 7 p.m. to 8 p.m., I will be interviewing the Army ROTC program at Wright State University. Then after that, from 8 to 9 p.m. is going to be Composer's Corner with Megan.
7: Mm-hmm.
10: 9 to 10 will be the National World College Radio Day broadcast. So the pre-record that is being broadcasted across the nation. Then 10 to 11, we have Victor doing his show. And then from 11 p.m. to 12 a.m.,
9: you guys are heroes.
10: We're back here again.
9: Yeah.
7: Yeah.
9: And maybe we'll have Victor this time.
7: I hope.
12: Yeah,
10: I think he's coming.
9: No.
10: I don't know how. I might just share a mic with him. I guess that's what we'll do.
7: That'll work.
9: Yeah.
10: Other than that, guys, we have 50 more minutes of speaking.
9: Well, I did want to go back to something Larkin mentioned. Basically, you're going to be graduating.
7: I am.
9: What does that vision look like for you?
7: Oh, God.
9: Do you have anything planned?
7: Oh, no. Oh, why did you ask me that question?
9: Hey, get you talking, man.
7: I've been...
10: What does our 50th anniversary year look like?
9: Yes.
7: Okay, I can talk about our 50th year, at least. Oh, wow. The Browns won, by the way.
12: The Browns won!
9: Oh, my goodness.
7: Apparently,
9: don't get me started on Deshaun Watson.
10: Larkin Smith is talking about sports ball live
9: on air.
10: Oh,
9: my goodness. That is breaking news.
7: I know.
10: That is breaking news. Well, only at World College Radio Day.
7: I am a Browns fan. That's the only like professional team I will watch like or like follow up on, at least because I grew up as a Browns fan.
12: Are they 3-0 right now?
9: They're 3-0.
7: They're 3-0. And we're number one in our division.
9: Yeah, but the first
12: crazy.
9: Time in like two decades that's happened.
7: Let's be honest. How long will this last? I would like to place bets on how long our number one seed will last in our division.
9: Well,
7: it probably won't last no more than 2 weeks. Let's be honest.
12: I was about to say I'm going to give it like a week.
9: Well, since you guys said that, let's actually pull up the schedule of the Cleveland Browns and see who. If they can, yeah.
7: Do pull something.
12: I can't believe they won.
7: I know.
9: Yeah, so looking at the schedule, they got obliterated by the Jaguars 34-10. And then you beat Dakota Tinkle's Buccaneers 23-19. Then you beat the Panthers.
12: 23-19?
9: Yeah. Then you beat the Panthers 21-18. Then you beat the Steelers in another close game. So your defense has really been coming through. And also Deshaun Watson's actually playing valuable football. It took him 4 years, but finally it's playing one of the biggest busts of a contract. $233 million guaranteed money.
7: Wow. My season
12: one game?
9: No. So basically all those dollars are gonna go to him. So
12: much money in sports.
7: So my season ticket money that my family pays for, goes to his contract like that, wow, that's such a scam. Scamming. They're scamming us.
9: Because usually you have a set amount and usually you don't get all of it. It depends on what your play is. But
10: how much money did you say he had?
9: 233 million guaranteed.
10: Honestly,
7: for how many years? For
12: 233?
9: 4 years, yeah.
10: So for $230 million dollars, I would stop trying to play football.
7: Hold on.
10: And just coast.
7: Hold on.
12: Just me.
9: Yeah. If you look at if you look at this contract.
7: Can you give me the number again real quick? I'm gonna do
9: 230 million fully guaranteed contract with the Cleveland Browns. So this basically means that they went all in on him, but
12: that's like
9: a lot
12: 50-some million.
9: Yeah. So there have been a lot of cases that went out. 28 cases that went out against him when it came to women. So that is what has held him back. And then his play basically went very, very south. Yes. I mean, this was an MVP candidate coming out of the Houston Texans. But ever since he went to the Browns, everything just went south, you know?
10: How much of that $230 million have been used just on lawsuits? Probably
12: all of it.
10: Probably a majority of that
12: just
10: money.
12: All
10: he's
12: of
10: just
12: it.
10: Lawsuits.
7: I
12: he doesn't
9: well,
12: get
9: I think
12: the
9: he got let off.
12: He just sends it to his.
9: Well,
12: lawyer.
9: He got let off the. He actually got let off the hook with some of these.
12: Maybe because they got like hush money or something.
10: Well, yeah, that's probably what it is. I mean, we have 230,
9: but
10: entire team.
9: Dakota is our sports expert when it comes to contracts, so he would know way better than me, but. Basically, that's the backstory. The Browns, they basically went all in on Deshaun Watson. They haven't had a quarterback in the last decade, two decades. It's been a while since they've had an actual quarterback to play. They've had 11 different starting quarterbacks in each season, and they've never finished with the quarterback they started in week one. But looking at the schedule, I mean, you do have the Jets. That's a winnable game. The Ravens at home, that could be a toss-up. Then you do have the Titans, who should be a cakewalk for the Browns. You have the Steelers again. Then you have the Saints. Then you have the Texans, and who've looked bad this season. You have the Raiders, who are actually good for once. Then you have the Bengals, with 13. Then you have the Falcons. Then you have a Jackson Dartless team, as he's injured out for the season. So Browns away, then you have the Ravens again, then you have the Colts, and then you have the Bengals in your last game. So there is a big potential that the Browns could make the playoffs, and we weren't saying this basically at the beginning of the season.
10: Didn't they get like a new head coach or something?
9: They did. They got Todd Monken is their new head coach now.
7: How much were you paying for him? I just have to know the number. How much we're paying for him?
9: Former Ravens defensive coordinator. So
10: a lot of money.
9: Yeah.
7: Wow. My money.
9: But no, these are very winnable games, and you're in a very good spot right now. I mean, your toughest matchup is probably the Saints, Ravens, Bengals one time. I think you could split those matchups. So I think... I can't believe I'm saying these words, but I actually think the Browns can make the playoffs.
7: Okay. Do we think about the Super Bowl? What about the Super Bowl?
10: No. You're not making it fun.
9: Okay. I would shave my hair if the Browns made the Bengals.
12: Could you say
9: Bengals.
12: That it's hopeful?
7: No, that's clever. That's clever wording.
9: No.
10: See, the longer we talk, you can slowly see the light fading from Cam's eyes as we take more and more content away from his 2-hour sports block later.
9: Why not get some of it out the way, you know? But, I mean, yeah, you're in a very good spot right now. Your attention is shifting away from Deshaun Watson and how he's acted in some of the press conferences, not taking accountability whatsoever with his play, making these narratives. So I think Cleveland Browns fans, in my opinion, They're just happy that they're finally winning. I don't think it's
7: about Deshaun Watson. We are very happy. Very, very happy that we're finally winning and we're finally getting our money's worth out of these
9: people. But the one thing about Browns fans, they are very, very loyal.
7: Oh, that
9: they
7: we are.
9: Will go through the dirt deep down, and they will forever love their team. And they know they suck, but they will admit it.
12: That's part of the fun, though, right?
7: Tori, you also need to talk more into the mic.
12: Okay. Yeah, that's part of the fun, though, right?
7: Yeah.
12: Sorry, we're like sharing the mic, so I'm like trying not to hog it from us.
10: But Andy told me that they were bringing five people.
7: Yeah. You didn't tell them we only have four mics?
10: It's okay. They'll make it work.
9: No, but can we just take a moment and just admire the fact that Larkin came out of his shell and he's talking about sports? Oh my goodness, he learned so much from me.
10: He's almost ready to go throw the old pigskin around.
7: The most pigskin I will be touching would be a Louis Vuitton Hermes purse or anything like that later on in line.
12: When I have money,
7: I need money to do that.
12: Would you do a Birkin?
7: My dream bag is a Birkin.
12: I want a Birkin. But I want to put like a tiny little dog in my Birkin.
7: No, the Birkin will never be used, or if the Birkin would be used, it would be only for special occasions, like for like important business meetings, and I need to look powerful walking in with a Birkin.
12: And I want like a hot pink Birkin.
7: Really hot pink?
12: Something like so gaudy. You're like, oh.
7: I think my Birkin is going to be a gray Birkin with a with gold hardware.
12: Oh, that's gorgeous.
7: It is gorgeous. I pictured it already.
9: Realistic.
10: See, we were worried about taking content away from your 2-hour block. Now we're taking content away from his 2-hour block.
9: I feel like he would come up with more.
7: Oh, I can talk about
9: Chase.
7: Yeah, I can talk about fashion any day of the week. I love me my Gucci. I love me my Louis. I love me my Balenciaga. I know my fashion houses like the back of my hand. Why is she texting me?
10: Is your mom not listening to the broadcast?
7: Right she now? Is.
10: Oh, okay.
7: She's like, your money for the tickets, really? I'm like, it's my inheritance. Come on now.
9: That's crazy.
7: Hey. But what else we want to talk about now?
9: What's everyone's favorite part about working at the radio station?
7: I get to do this. It's fun for me. I fell in love with radio.
12: Let's just start. Cece, you start.
10: Okay, I suppose like I came to radio for the leadership experience and interacting with people. So I've been able to do that pretty well because I'm interacting with all of you right now.
9: Sadly. So,
13: talking about me, Cam, personally, I felt the radio station was the only place on the campus who seems more cool. And I did love the posters out there. It was so good. So that did attract me, actually.
7: Love that for us.
12: Yeah, I like that I get to have experience in like something as cool as radio. When I was a kid, like I always thought it was cool to like mess with audio and be able to like think about playing songs and like being on the radio. So something I was always interested in. That's definitely why I did my like associates in like audio and video production and stuff and graphic design. So when I saw that our campus had a radio station, I had to like join eventually, but I kept getting sidetracked. But then the marketing opened up and I was like, oh, this is perfect. It's meant to be.
9: Yeah. No, I agree. I've always been a huge sucker for sports, and what really got me into sports was my granddad. He actually worked for Channel 2 with the Dayton Dragons.
12: That's so cool. I didn't know that.
9: Yeah, so I got to visit in the press box and see how they did it, how they called games on radio. I was like, dang, this is sick, you know? So why not go somewhere local? It's close to home, and everyone here has been so loving and so welcoming, and building a department in a committee around me and others that love sports, it just makes me happy and it makes them happy, and that's what I could ever ask for, and other people paving the way after me. So yeah
12: that's beautiful.
7: Love that for you. See, like us like nerds or like not nerds or like audio people or like people that just like find interest in like audio or like visuals, like we came together and built this. Like, look at us. Like, we are like iconic. And we're still growing as a station. Like, how many people we have roughly? How many people in the new member portal training? How many, like, total?
10: Like 40.
7: Yeah, 40. Like, that's a lot for like us as a station. Like,
10: more than like 3/4 of them haven't done their training yet. But
7: well, me and you are going to have a meeting next week about that. By the way.
10: Yeah, it's okay.
9: But did you want to talk about like the revamp of the station and everything we did over the summer?
7: Yeah. Oh yeah,
12: I mentioned our like 50 years too.
7: Oh yeah, the 50 years. Yeah. We started planning, by the way, the 50th.
12: I'm so excited. I really want to already start planning the marketing.
7: Oh, so I need to do a couple things for our next meeting in 3 weeks. I actually need to get with Zach actually to create maybe a wish list sort of deal of items that we need for like that requires lots and lots of money, but I have to keep that under wraps. Shh.
12: You get the exclusive, the midnight exclusive.
7: The midnight exclusive only here at WWSU 106.9 FM.
9: Yes,
10: Dayton's right choice.
7: Fairborn Dayton.
9: I was about to say.
7: Yeah. You know, fun fact. You know why we have to say Fairborn Dayton, not Dayton Fairborn, first?
10: Who did their module one training?
7: Yeah, who did their module one training?
12: Not me.
7: Didn't you say you did your training at least?
12: I started.
7: Tori.
12: Listen, it's been a busy week, okay? I just got the login this week, and then I was like, of course this is the week that I like, because I tried all weekend to get it, but
9: we say we forgive you. You have grace.
7: Yeah.
9: You've done a phenomenal job.
12: I'm starting backwards in my position, but that's okay. We're working with it.
7: I did the same thing when I first started. I got hired as engineering director, and then I did my first show. It was like, did not know what I was doing whatsoever. And the GM at the time, Belle, she's literally, after our site went down because someone forgot to pay our GoDaddy bill.
12: forget to pay the GoDaddy bill.
7: Yeah,
12: that's so real.
7: Well, our domain got turned off because we didn't pay it, but we kept the domain enough. But that was a fun time. My first show was such a disaster, literally a disaster of a show. Did not know what I was doing. I think I cursed like 8 different times.
10: Wow. That might be a record, actually, I think. And Patrick wasn't around then.
7: No, Patrick. And then also, I cursed like enough spam that the delay system like caught it all the time. So I was like, yay.
9: So tell me, just randomly, tell me why, like, these stink bugs, they tried to eat me for dinner literally today when I was broadcasting.
12: Stink bugs?
9: Yeah. I was setting up my stuff because we sit on the bleachers for our soccer broadcast.
7: Ew, why don't they put you in a press box, by the way? I'm curious.
9: It's too small.
7: Are you for sure?
9: And then you have ESPN Plus in there, and then you have at our very own Adam Campbell, actually.
7: Adam. I love him.
9: You have couple people from athletics, and then you have Chase himself, and then Eric.
7: Mm.
12: Yeah, that's a lot of people to fit in one box.
9: Oh yeah, and apparently I found out they do look out on marketing because Chase asked me today. He was like, "Who does your marketing?" And I was like, "Me and Tori." And he was like, "This player, I don't think she's on the roster anymore. I'll send you some
7: updated people."
9: He said he'll send me a link. Yeah,
12: does
9: and I was
12: he have
9: like,
12: pictures?
9: "Thank you." He does. Yeah.
12: Holy grail.
9: Holy grail.
12: I eat up pictures.
9: No, 100%. But yeah, I mean, I was trying to move around from a spot because there was like 3 stink bugs for every like bleacher. I'm like, dude, like just let me do my broadcast. You know?
12: It's like the return of the cicada summer.
7: Oof.
10: The stairs by my apartment. One side is just completely covered by stink
9: bugs. No, but I'm scared of stink bugs, and I'm not afraid to admit that. And I know it is.
7: But like stink bugs, they're not bad.
10: I mean, they're a little
9: they just
10: bit.
9: They just crawl up on you.
12: They're like, I understand that because when they crawl on you, it's like really itchy.
7: Yeah,
12: I don't know what it's on their legs.
10: They also just like, I don't know.
9: They just look weird, you know.
10: Yeah, they're a little bit weird.
12: They're shell bugs.
10: They're a little weird.
7: They are weird, and they smell so bad.
12: They're stink bugs.
9: Stinky.
12: They smell worse when you like squish them. Well, the- I never squish them. I always just like put them out.
9: Oh, I stepped on my apartment.
7: I'd be like doing this.
12: Stinky.
7: I usually be hitting with like doing that or like, you know.
10: Well, that's your problem.
12: I also don't really like to kill bugs, but I'm weird.
7: Oh, so. Not me. No. I hate bugs. I hate spiders. I hate centipedes. I hate all.
12: Spiders? Oh. No, you can't kill spiders.
7: Yes, I do.
9: I kill spiders too.
12: No.
7: Also,
12: they save you from the bugs.
7: No, I don't care.
10: They eat the bugs.
9: Okay, but
12: that's why you have so many stink bugs.
13: Right.
7: I was taking a shower the other day, and a little centipede crawled like from the like. Where I keep my soap.
12: I've been getting those too. I can't do centipedes.
7: Where my soap was. And it like, it was, I literally screamed. This was also like at 12 a.m. So my neighbors probably hate me now. I screamed like it was like I was getting, you know, it was it for me.
12: Yeah, no, I can't do centipedes. They have too many legs. It freaks me out.
7: That, and then also it's just like, ew. And then also when you like smash it like on the ground and it's like and their legs are still moving on the bottom of your shoe.
12: That's so sad. Wait, but poor little bug.
9: On the topic of campus life, I want to hear from all four of you guys, since all four of you guys live on campus and I don't, since I'm a commuter here. Like, what's it like living
7: awful
9: on campus?
7: Awful. Never do it. Do not do it.
10: So I've actually had an amazing experience thus far. I think it really depends on what apartment you choose. Like,
12: it does.
7: Yeah, I do agree with that.
12: The village, it's nice that you get your own spot.
9: Yeah.
12: But it is a little rundown.
7: The village looks like they came out straight from the 80s and they've never been updated.
12: It was built. Like, I think it's still stuff from the 80s.
7: I think so, too.
12: I'm pretty sure. Sorry, you can go, CC.
10: I have a great place over. Even unrenovated. What was that?
7: The mic arm.
12: It was the mic.
10: I was about to say.
12: Sorry, guys. I had to let it out.
10: It sounded like it came from outside, and I was like, what ghost is in the union?
12: The ghost of Patrick Smallstick.
7: Oh, if you say his name three times, he might show up in a monk costume.
10: If you go into the Discord and you scroll up far enough, you can see him talking about his vow of silence and the fact that he won't be able to communicate on Discord because of his vow of silence.
12: But he's not using, like, he's not speaking from his mouth. Is that...
10: No, like all forms of contact.
12: Any?
10: Yeah, I think he did it because of Roe v. Wade or something like
7: that. I think Roe v. Wade, I don't know. Dylan was here at the time and Dylan told me about this, and it was how, like, Dylan was like, yeah, he took like a vow of silence for a week and it only lasted a week, and it was hilarious.
10: Yeah, he said,
12: Does he do that a lot? What?
10: No, I don't think so. I think this was kind of just a one off thing that he decided to do, and then, well. Yeah.
12: Ooh, interesting.
9: But no, we love Dylan.
7: And we also like Patrick because he did create everything we use, but now we have changed a lot.
12: Yeah.
7: Like, well, okay, a lot. Hold
12: on. So Larkin and Sadek, so what is your, like, how do you feel about living on campus? We didn't hear from you guys.
7: Okay, since I've been here for the longest, 5 years, by the way, people. 5 years I've been on this campus. I have stayed in the woods. I have stayed in Forest Lane. I have stayed in College Park. And now I'm staying in the village. Let me rate them in order of worst to best. The bottom of the barrel would be the woods. Granted, I did have a single and a super single. Loved it. Liked it. But it was just small. No really sink. The bathroom was like stingy looking. All of them. The second from the worst is College Park. College Park, for me, was awful. I had a random roommate that was awful. Literally, when people talk about worst roommates ever?
12: Yeah.
7: He's the definition of that roommate.
10: Wait, you said, wait, what was your worst one?
7: The woods.
10: The woods.
7: Okay. Yes.
10: And then you went to the woods. Have you ever been in...
7: Hamilton?
10: No.
12: Hamilton.
10: Newport. Forest Lane?
7: I used to live in Forest Lane. That's my second one. I like Forest Lane when I lived there.
10: Forest Lane was the worst.
7: No, not really.
10: Forest Lane was the worst.
7: I lived there last.
10: I've never doesn't heard Hamilton say have that Forest Lane was good.
7: Well, I never lived in Hamilton, and I don't have experience in Hamilton.
9: Wait, which?
12: My friend that lived in Hamilton, he's haunted.
9: Which
12: one? He moved to the village and he's haunted.
9: Are there elevators?
7: They're
9: dorms or
7: no?
9: Do some of them
12: not mine.
10: Just in Hamilton?
7: Just in Hamilton.
10: Hamilton's the only building that I think has. Yeah,
9: that's what I
7: no,
10: and honors
7: in the village.
12: There's one in the village.
10: Oh, is there?
7: There's okay. one yeah, just yeah, in my building.
10: I've actually never been inside the village. So
7: the village just reminds me of like a bigger Hamilton, basically.
12: Yes.
7: But let me finish. So the college park was okay. I just had the tiniest room out of the four of the rooms. I had the rando roommate that was awful. Then I lived that never cleaned up after himself and then did weird stuff on the weekends. I can't. Yeah. If I go any more detail, it would be non-FCC compliant and would, you know. Let's not do
10: for
7: that.
10: For a person who in the room who knows what he's talking about, it was bad.
7: It was bad.
10: It was bad.
7: Then I lived in Forest Lane. That's the next summer for 3 months because I was moving to the village. And the Forest Lane was so nice because I it was close by to my friend's house. So I just had to park my car at my place and just walk there. Great, great spot. Second of all, it was nice and quiet. And also I was by myself. We're fine. We're fine, computer. We're fine. Don't yell at me.
10: What is it saying?
7: Another broadcast is about to. A broadcast is about to start in 10 minutes. Girl, we're already on the broadcast.
10: That's odd. I think we might be dealing with that.
9: So Forest Lane was second. Which number one?
7: The village. I think right now. There's one gripe with the village. I have one gripe.
12: I know what it is. Can I guess?
7: Yes. Guess.
12: The parking.
7: Yes, it's the parking. I swear. I swear. No.
12: You haven't lived in the village. You haven't. I kid you not.
7: Hold on.
12: I drove around 40 minutes trying to find a parking spot.
7: 40 minutes?
12: It was 1 a.m. I stayed up until 1:40. I couldn't find a parking spot. I had to wait for someone to pull out. And then someone actually took the spot because other people were doing it. And so I had to park illegally and got a parking ticket. And I don't care because that's how bad the parking is. It's terrible.
7: I will tell you my horror parking experience. So I hang out at my friend's place a lot in Cimarron. I have a rule to myself. I have to leave there by 9:30.
12: Yeah,
7: if
12: no.
7: you don't, you will not get a parking spot.
12: You have to be home by 10 p.m. Yeah. or else your parking's taken. So yeah. I planned my whole schedule around when I can park at the village.
7: Oh, yeah.
12: I'm not even kidding.

0: couldn't find no other parking spot.
1: Yep.
0: And then I got a ticket.
2: Or is it still like that?
0: Oh, so worse. It's so bad.
1: It's worse, actually.
2: That's crazy.
0: But over the summer, it's so nice.
1: I know
0: the summer.
1: I know this sounds bad, but it gets better in the spring when everyone drops out.
0: Yep.
1: But also, too, like, it's mostly because, like, people will have guests over a lot because they have their own space. And then also they only have one parking spot per apartment, but a lot of the times, like the singles, like,
2: and you would think with
1: have like multiple people in them,
2: you would think with the acceptance rate, since it's literally 100% of everyone getting accepted here, you would think you would have more parking spaces and more, places to park, because I mean, It's bad this year because luckily I have morning classes, because if you're not here by 9:30, 10 o'clock, the union is already filled up.
0: Agreed. It's awful. It's awful.
2: Yeah, it's... I'm like, where's everybody spawning from? Like, because I went to the hangar like my first week of my junior year. I'm like, I've never seen the hangar this crowded. Yeah.
3: Yeah, I guess U-Park is one of the worst places for the parking.
0: Yeah. Also, yeah.
1: I
0: drive there when I'm looking.
1: Because University Park, they have, like, no parking spaces.
2: Parking lot 4 and just walk.
1: Because it's all buildings. I have parked before. I've parked, like, just on campus and then walked down. I haven't even bothered with it.
0: Here's my thing. I'm a fifth-year senior. These freshmen that's parking in the pit, they should not be parking there. I'm dead set about this because
1: he has a strong stance.
0: Because when I'm trying to find parking in the village, you have to go to the pit for your next stop. Why are all these freshmen that have cars are parking on campus? No.
2: So are you saying?
4: So where do you want them to park?
2: Are you saying freshmen
1: should park on campus?
2: So are you saying freshmen
1: you don't need
2: have
1: your
2: cars?
1: Car.
0: Yes. It used to be that way back in the day. Back in the day, freshmen used not be allowed to have cars on campus.
4: Yeah, yeah, no, that's really? That is normal.
2: Yeah, that's normal.
4: Campus.
0: And then
1: that's crazy.
0: Hold on, it gets crazier. If you did,
1: we're a commuter school though.
0: Yeah, here's the thing. If you're a freshman and you had a park. You had to park in the lot by the Nutter Center, and you needed to do shuttle buses back and forth from there.
2: Oh.
1: Yeah, no, they actually used to do it like that, because my dad's an alumni, and he used to talk about how he would just park far away and then get a shuttle.
2: Yeah.
0: Lot 4 used to be fully packed, like, before COVID.
4: So you don't want them to park in the pit?
0: No.
4: Where, if they're in the woods, where are they going to park?
0: If they live on campus and they're a freshman, they are not allowed to have a car. My personal opinion.
1: Okay, hear me out. I think that we should do parking for, like, dorms and apartments should be separate from on-campus parking. I think that they should get, like a placard to hang on the window or something. That way we can, like, actually tell, like... Because I feel like a lot of people are spending the night, like, it might be, like, familial people, but it's, like,
2: I think
1: it keeps it to more where it's, like, one car per apartment. Like,
2: either that or we need more visitor parking sections, because I know we have one up here in front of the student union, or just make them walk or have your guests come get you, you know? Because there are some schools that are gated.
0: Yeah.
2: And... If we were like that, just have your person, whoever you're staying with, come get you, and they'll just take you back to your car. And you should only get a limited amount of time that you can be here. You shouldn't be able to be here two nights or one night, granted, honestly, unless, like, you get picked up.
0: Well, hold on. I have a theory. I have a comment about that. My sister used to stay with me during her spring breaks, in my dorm, and she used to park in this visitor lot and just kept her car there.
2: Yeah.
0: So I think that's okay, but it was for 3 to 4 nights. That's it, max. So, she's not parking in the pit. But I just the parking the situation in the village has gotten to a point where I will literally crash out. And just be so pissed because I cannot find a spot. Like the other night, it took me 20 minutes for a spot.
2: No, hey, if you guys had the opportunity, just live at home. I know you guys aren't from around here, but just live at home.
1: I am from Springfield, but

0: Oh, so you're another Springfield person. We have three people from...
1: Yeah, and I did commute for a while, but... Yeah.
0: No. Because Robbie is from Springfield. Brooklyn is from Springfield. Dakota's from Enon. I'm from Vandalia. Hold on. Don't tell me. Don't tell me.
2: No one's going to get it here.
0: You've told me. You're from Lebanon.
1: It's near, like, Lancaster, right?
2: Lancaster.
3: No, wait. Your town has a weird name.
2: Your town has a weird name. It's Lancaster. It's not a weird name. No, it's not. You're close. I do live near Lancaster, Ohio.
3: It's a name of another place.
1: It is a name of another place.
2: Yes, it is.
0: Is it how many hours is it away?
2: Hour and 20 minutes?
1: Is it like Venice or something?
2: No. No.
0: Is it like...
3: It's close, though. It's a name of another place.
2: It is a name of another place.
4: Is it Baltimore?
2: It is Baltimore. Shout out to Baltimore, Ohio right now. Like,
0: Baltimore, Ohio. Okay. What's that near again?
2: Literally in the middle of a cornfield. Lancaster.
0: Okay.
2: It's not Lancaster. It's Lancaster. I'm sorry.
1: I know. I'm sorry.
2: It's a part of me that I just have to correct people on because like they're like it's Lancaster. No, no, that's
0: Lancaster.
2: That's how you say it in Pennsylvania. It's Lancaster here. We are more sophisticated than Pennsylvania. Let's be clear.
3: Is that what the corn makes you say, man?
2: Yeah. What?
3: Nothing.
0: No, but I mean, I've had thoughts of living on campus.
2: Don't.
3: It's actually kind of low-key worth it.
1: I think it's worth it. I really like having my independence. Go as you please. Have like a emotional support animal. You can I don't know. I like it.
2: I see with me is I rather live like off campus, but like right near campus.
0: Yeah.
2: If I had in my perfect world and I could afford it, I would live in Cimarron because then I wouldn't have to worry about hiding. Like I'm right now, they're doing fire and health and safety checks in my apartment. You know how I had to clean my apartment? It took me forever. And then I had to hide stuff because some things are not permitted. Girl, please. Literally.
0: Well, I mean, you are an adult.
2: Gotta
0: do stuff, you know?
2: And they's like, you cannot have candles with wigs. Why? I'm literally not even burning the wigs.
1: Because you'll burn the apartment. But I mean,
0: even if you have or you live in an apartment that's off campus, you're going to have to follow their rules.
2: Yeah, but their rules is like, you just can't smoke inside. Easy. I'll just smoke on my patio. Easy. Versus this, any smell whatsoever that smells like that student conduct. No, no. Even though the village half the time smells like it. Do you agree?
1: Oh, like every night.
2: Is it bad in your building?
3: That's one of the things
1: it's
3: don't
1: really
3: like.
1: Bad.
3: I don't like about Honors. I don't like about Hamilton and I don't like about the village is that it's just one giant building complex.
1: Yeah.
3: So once one thing.
2: But then the village is three buildings.
1: Yeah, the village is three buildings, but it has a lot. You have 10 apartments per floor, and there's four floors, so it's 40 apartments in one building.
0: Yeah.
1: So, like, if someone does something on the bottom floor that's kind of smelly, you're going to smell it through the whole building.
2: Oh, yeah. And I'm on the bottom floor, and half the time I walk in my building at night, I'm like, why? Where's the RA? But then I also realize it's, like, the village.
1: You can't tell who did it.
2: Oh yeah.
1: Usually, so.
0: I'm the type of person I can never trust living with somebody else, even if you're like my own buddy, you know, because I like my things a certain way. I like things to be clean, even though clean to my standards, I'd say. But
1: it is hard living with other people.
0: It's hard to trust people,
1: especially because I'm kind of a clean freak.
2: Yes. Are you?
1: Yeah.
2: Oh, I'm not. I'm the complete opposite.
0: You haven't noticed?
2: Oh, yeah, I have.
1: You haven't noticed that I'm a clean freak?
0: I have.
2: I kind of have.
0: No, I was asking him. I was like, you haven't noticed?
1: I try to keep it low key. Am I really that bad?
2: No.
0: No, I just noticed it because, today you cleaned off the table.
1: I didn't want to put the cookies on the table if it was dirty.
0: No, yeah,
1: I didn't. I don't like it. I don't like that my food would
0: It gives such a mom vibe, and I know it because
1: it because everyone calls me the mom friend, because I'll be like, literally, I went over to my friend Aaron's apartment one time and I cleaned his kitchen. I was like, I can't stand it.
0: No, I was like, that's my mom.
1: And he was like, why are you, you don't have to do this. And I was like, yes, I do. If you, I have to do this for me, not
2: if you,
1: for you.
2: If you walked in my apartment right now, you would be like, you know, you'd be like, Larkin, I quit the station like, and
1: actually,
2: never talk
1: I'd
2: to
1: me. I'd be like this. I couldn't. Like, I'd be like everywhere all the time. Like, I can't stand it. Before I study, I have to clean because I need a clean space.
2: Oh.
1: To like.
0: Oh, do you have like OCD?
1: I don't think I have OCD. I'm just like, I like it.
0: You're clean.
1: Like,
0: yeah,
1: it makes me feel better.
2: I have one thing I'm OCD about is lighting. If one light bulb is a different shade of white, or like an LED versus an incandescent is right next to each other, one's a cool white and one's a warm white, I'm like, I can't do it. It's like, drives me insane. Like, I keep my lights on in my bedroom. I have like an LED light strip, a smart one that goes around my entire apartment. And it's like,
1: LEDs don't bother you?
2: Oh, no. I love LEDs. I prefer LEDs.
1: I'm not the biggest fan
0: of
1: LEDs,
0: because it's weird for me because, like, obviously I like things being clean. I just, when it comes to cleaning my room, I'm just so lazy when it comes to it. And one thing that I do, I will never lay in my bed under my covers if I am dirty. I always take a shower before I go to bed. I will always take a shower before I go to bed.
2: Oh.
0: Three showers.
1: It's not that bad. I'll take like two most days.
2: I can
0: never go to bed like that. It just grosses me out. Even if I'm like severely tired and I come home like very, very late, yeah. I'm like, no, I gotta take a shower and I'm going to bed, you know?
2: Oh, not me.
0: I can never do that.
2: Like tonight, like Friday morning, like Saturday morning when we leave here, I'm literally probably gonna go straight into my bed. Tori.
1: What?
2: Do you realize something?
1: What?
2: We're leaving here at midnight on Saturday morning. Parking the Village.
1: I know. I thought about it. I wasn't gonna drive. I was gonna walk.
0: No, I was like, just actually, walk. Don't waste your time.
2: But I have so much stuff here.
1: You can bring it back in your car. You can bring it back in your car.
2: I can't. I have to bring it back. I have to bring it back to my person. I borrowed it.
1: Here's what
0: I can literally drive it to your apartment and I can
3: just catch a ride.
1: Yeah, actually, you could carpool. Also too, like,
2: and but also hold on, it's the weekend and the weekends always are better.
1: The weekends are better. Everyone's gone.
2: Yeah,
0: I will say I can take you back. Wait,
2: I'm not too worried about it.
1: Hear what Sadiq has to say about living on campus.
2: Sadiq, explain your living situation. Sorry about that.
4: Living in U Park has been good, I would say, because the cool part of U Park is they have their own kitchen, so you can cook whatever you want.
0: Really?
4: Yeah. And despite that, I mean, it's okay. It's not that much good, not that much bad. It's just medium. It's good. Okay.
3: What building in U Park are you at?
4: 2080.
2: Is that another one? Hold on.
4: The middle one.
1: I was just about to ask, do you like cooking?
3: We live in the same apartment, I think.
2: Hold on, is your...
1: Yo, really?
4: What's your building number?
3: Hold on. I could be...
2: We're clocking something real quick, guys. We're clocking. Well, when I drive home, I see a FITAL flag half the time. That's yours? Okay, I figured
4: it
2: was...
4: Is that your building?
3: No, wait. I might not be 2080. I might be lying to you. I think I'm in 2070.
2: Dang.
3: Yes, you're in the middle. I know where you are.
4: Right.
0: Yeah.
2: Oh. Yeah. He's living in the same building that Maya used to live in.
3: Yes.
2: Yeah. That's the one.
3: That's like on the hill.
2: Yep. That one.
3: Yeah.
2: Interesting.
4: Oh, so the apartment with the FITAL flag is yours. Oh.
3: Yeah.
0: And you, never mind. You got associated, right? Am I allowed to say that on there?
2: Yeah.
0: Okay. Well, no, I was just asking. I wasn't sure if I was allowed to say
2: association,
0: that.
2: You can talk about like association initiate. You can talk. Yeah.
0: Well, so I didn't want to leak anything.
1: How does that work? Like, does that mean that he's a full-on member now?
3: He's a member, but he's not a brother.
2: Yeah.
3: But it's also different for every single fraternity and sorority.
2: Because Sig Eb, SU, you join your technically classified as a brother.
3: He's technically an associate brother.
2: Yeah.
3: That's his full title. So technically, yes. But he's not a full brother.
2: But he's learning right now. He's going through our new member process.
1: He's like a cousin. I'm sorry.
3: He's like a brother once removed, you know?
2: Yeah.
1: Yeah, brother once removed.
2: Yeah. But, okay. Yeah.
3: We have about he'll 4 get minutes there. Before you have to hit the break button.
2: Oh, we do have 4 minutes. Then it's me again. Oh, no.
3: Yeah, I'm already starting a 2-hour broadcast.
2: And I'm already starting to feel tired. I need a Diet Coke. I wish I brought limes.
1: I can bring you in a Diet Coke.
2: I do need a Diet Coke. And I also need to bring Chase Chapman in here. But I'll take a break and I'll do like a couple of liners and all that.
3: Like when you guys were doing, what is Jackbox? I was like, I'm not going to join you guys because I'm going to.
2: That was such a fun though. That was so fun.
3: I'm going to be up for 24, almost 36 hours.
2: 36 hour, what are you doing after this?
3: I've been up since 6 a.m. this morning.
1: What?
2: Ew.
3: No, actually, 5 a.m. this morning.
2: Ew.
1: Why?
0: I've been up since 7.
3: Yeah, I've been up since because of PT.
2: I've been up since 7:45.
1: I woke up late compared to you guys. I woke up at like 9.
0: Yeah, I have early classes.
2: Well,
0: yeah.
2: I had to come in and turn on the station back on. By the way,
1: mine are late. It's been bugging me this semester.
2: Well, that's the business school, though.
1: I know. I don't have a class that starts earlier than 2 p.m.
2: Really?
1: And then Wednesday, I have 4:40 to 7:20.
2: On my Mondays, I have a 6:30 to 9:10. But she cancels.
1: What class?
2: This class, I have beef with this class.
0: Talk about it and spill the tea.
1: I'm going to have to stay and spill the tea so we can talk about the business classes.
3: Since 6 a.m. and then I'm pulling all nighter tonight.
2: I brought an air mattress for a reason.
1: Get 4 hours or something.
3: I might think about that. Maybe 30 minutes here and there.
1: You could probably
3: what do. What do you call that?
1: Incremental.
0: It's like a cat nap.
3: Yeah, just go through.
1: It is. They do have you can do incremental sleeping. It's really bad for you, but
2: this on air booth is so cold. I might put my hoodie on.
1: I don't think it's cold enough.
3: Earlier today, and he was like, man, it's cold in there.
0: I was like, why is it a blizzard? It was not cold like that.
2: Well, I looked at the thermostat. It was set to 60. I turned up to 75.
0: I was going to say, no way.
3: So over the night.
0: I was about to say, it was
1: somebody
0: not like
1: turned
0: that.
1: Turned it to 60? What?
2: Yeah, I was like, no.
1: That might have been me because I was messing with those when I was doing their headshots.
0: It's weird because before the power went out, the power outage. But it was not like that before the power went out.
2: Well, I looked at the thermostat itself. Like, it was set to 60. It's that box right there. And that controls. Also, I need to check the engineering room thermostat because that is also controls our office. That might be why it's cold because the engineering room is also cold.
0: I'm like, dude.
2: I need to look at that when we take a break.
1: I get cold when I sleep, so I'm going to sleep in that room.
0: Wait, one more thing. Closing remarks. What was everybody doing during the power outage?
2: I
0: know what you were doing.
2: I was here doing my advisor meme agenda. By the way, I got things I got to talk to you guys about.
0: Okay.
2: But great. Good things. I will talk about it in our one-on-ones.
4: My class got canceled, so.
2: Yeah. Iconic.
3: I was in the middle of class, but we were in the middle of the woods.
2: What class?
3: ROTC lab. So we didn't hear about it until it was after.
1: Wait, that's a class?
3: Yeah.
2: It's like my hiking class.
1: Oh, I thought it was like an after school kind of thing. I didn't know they had classes.
3: It's a before school, during school, and after school.
2: Don't you get paid for this?
3: Yeah.
2: Interesting.
3: Yeah.
1: Interesting.
0: Wait, so you guys go on hikes every single class?
2: Not every single class. We're about done, though, with the class. But it's literally me, the editor-in-chief of the G, and then her roommate. They talked me into it. It's been fun. I've just been having my earbuds in and listening to my audiobook or my music. Or, you know, the station, you know. Or
1: so
2: gossip.
1: I was in the middle of my work hours, but I was working from home. And then, 30 minutes later, I had my class, but it was online, so we still had to go.
2: Ew.
1: Yeah.
3: Calling the phone.
2: What?
3: Somebody's calling the phone.
2: My phone.
3: On the engineering.
4: Guys, I really think we should have a director's show every month.
1: That'd be
2: fun. That would be fun, but here's the issue.
0: I had that idea.
2: Here's the issue, though. when will we do it? Because we don't have time in all of our schedules. You know how hard it was to look at?
0: No, that is so right. Fair. That's
4: but
0: fair.
4: I think we can manage a day in a month.
1: Friday before our meetings.
4: Oh, yeah.
2: That can work.
1: But you already, you already do a show on Friday?
2: Yeah.
1: Yeah.
0: That he hasn't done.
2: I am.
1: Hey, he's busy.
2: I am busy.
0: Man. All right, thank you guys.
2: We will be right back. I am going to take our break, and we'll be right back at 1 a.m.
1: With spilling the tea.
0: Thank you. You didn't even close us out, dang.
2: Oh my god! Is it? It's doing the thing. It's doing the thing. It's doing the thing. The thing.
1: What thing?
0: What?
2: The lag thing. Remember with Megan?
4: The broadcast was not ending.
5: Yo, this is Shinobi Ninja. 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
28: Hi everyone, welcome back to the show, and I'm hold on, I gotta figure out what mics are back on. There we go. Okay, this pink wig is actually not doing anything for me anymore. I gotta take this. Sorry,
29: it's
28: I was wearing a kooky pink wig that we have at the station
29: to spill the tea with,
28: but it wouldn't work with the headset. Sorry, the caffeine's also hitting and the Diet Coke is hitting at the same time, so my blood is right now filled with caffeine.
29: Caffeine already hit me because I drank a Red Bull and now half a Monster.
28: Where did you get the Monster from?
29: The vending machine.
28: Oh, I might get a Monster later
29: because I thought I didn't bring in my Red Bull.
28: You should.
29: I thought I didn't bring my Red Bull in, so I went to go get a Monster. So then I got a Monster, and I saw someone open the door, and I was like, oh, I could get to my car, because I thought I left my Red Bull in the car. So I go to grab my keys, and my Red Bull is in my purse. If that says anything about how scatterbrained I am.
28: Oh my god, I forgot he doesn't have a door code.
29: Keep
28: talking.
29: Yeah, so I have been so scatterbrained. Like, the amount of times I've left my phone in the office and then I'll walk out to my car, the office is completely locked down, and then I go, crap, I left my phone in the office. So I have to walk all the way back to the office, put in my door code.
28: Hey,
29: it's terrible.
28: Hey, don't worry. The other day, during one of my classes, it's my 6:30 to 9:10 class, you know, my class I have beef with. The IBS is kicking in. So I did the blondest thing I ever done. I got out of my car and I walked away. Keys are still in the ignition.
29: Keys in the ignition.
28: Keys are in ignition. Doors are unlocked. Car's running for an hour and a half. Fully an hour and a half.
29: The whole time during your class.
28: Yes. And I'm like, the class ended. I'm like looking for my keys. I'm like, where are they? Like, where is she? Like, and I'm like going everywhere. And then I was like, oh, I must have left them in my car, because sometimes I do that. But like, not in the ignition, on. That's like Larkin. That's a blonde move, yeah. Of all blonde moves.
29: The worst one I've ever done, I was working at Raising Cane's on like a closing shift. And it was like 2 a.m. And my coworkers were like, hey, do you want to like hang out a little bit after work? And I was like, sure. So I like get in my car, grab a couple of things, leave my keys in it. My car locks.
28: Oh, no.
29: So it's 2 a.m. My car's locked. I'm in Raising Cane's parking lot. I was like, I like speed called my dad. I called him like 12 times. I'm like... Could you like help me get my keys out of my car?
28: Why did I just have the craziest of ideas just now in my head? We should all go to Buggies.
29: Not Buggies.
7: I love that idea.
28: But we can't because we would get locked out of the building then. But Buggies is 24 hours out.
7: Could you imagine a Sheetz run right now?
28: Oh, Sheetz run.
29: I like Sheetz.
28: I prefer Sheetz over Buggies.
29: Can I be real? I think it's because I'm vegetarian. I'm not a big fan of Buggies.
28: Buggies food is so overrated. Their jerky, though, is good.
29: Yeah, and that's the thing. It's like, I don't eat meat.
28: Ooh. Yeah.
29: So it's just like, it's all brisket and like jerky and like stuff like that. And then I'm like...
7: You still get like the beaver chips.
29: What are the beaver? I didn't know. What are those?
7: It's like, they have like, are they like, it's like a
29: oh, is it homemade potato chips?
28: Yeah. Victor.
29: Oh, I love some potato chips.
28: I think our music director is listening, by the way. He just texted our director's group chat. Victor, he's like, well, I tried calling the request line, but it didn't go through. But I hope you guys are having a great sleepover. We are, Victor. Aww. And you're, oh, we miss you.
29: I miss my other V name. Right, like, hey, actually.
28: We have 11 listeners right now.
29: 11.
28: 11?
29: Hey, everybody.
28: Oh, Larkin.
29: You guys are ready to spill the tea. And I am also ready.
28: Who is this? Who?
29: Who?
28: Just who? Who are you? Please.
29: Who
28: say.
29: Is who?
28: Just go. Just.
29: What is this? Help. What is this system? I haven't done my training enough to. To know what you're doing over here.
28: I'm sending a message, but how we do it in DJ controls is so backwards. Is like you have to click on who you're sending it to, then you have to type the message, and you have to hit send.
29: Wait, so did someone like send a message?
28: Yes.
29: What'd they send?
28: Larkin. I'm trying to put who, and now it went through. Wow, DJ DJ controls is right now failing.
7: Larkin, look behind you.
28: Oh, hi, Cam.
29: It's Cam saying, it's me. Does he need a bottle?
28: Do you need something? What do you need? You can come in. You can.
29: You can come in.
28: You're a director. You can come in. I give you permission.
29: You
28: can come in here. Yes.
29: You.
7: He wants to spill the tea with us.
28: Oh,
29: it was you, yes.
28: Yeah, but don't you...
29: But what about...
28: Oh, he was just rage baiting me. Oh, he was just rage baiting me. Oh, wow. I'm so glad me and Dylan are working on a brand new DJ controls because this stuff sucks. It sucks so bad. She's not even like, oh, I can't wait.
29: So, what's new with the celebrity team?
28: I was going to play some music first because... My dearest, one of my favorite drag queens of all time, Trixie Mattel,
29: yes, the new music.
28: Yes, she released a new EP called Till Death Do Us Part, and she hasn't released any new music lately, and it all says it's clean, so I'm going to hope for the best and just play the Ghost on the Moon. I think that's her single from this album that I want to listen to. Do we agree?
29: Yeah.
28: What do you think?
29: I have a question really quick. Does she still do the podcast
28: with Katya?
29: Katya?
28: Oh, yeah. And it's iconic.
29: Nice. It is so iconic.
28: I watched her YouTube videos, and the YouTube videos are iconic. So this is Ghost on the Moon by Trixie Mattel. Brand new. Just came out literally an hour ago.

0: And that was Ghost on the Moon by Trixie Mattel. It was iconic, actually. Like, I'm glad that she's coming back to her roots as, like, a singer. Like, I listen to one of her covers all the time, Video Games, off of Lana Del Rey's, like,
1: singing. Oh, that's cool.
0: And
1: I didn't know they did that.
0: Well, she did a cover of Trixie did a cover of it and released it, like, in 2018, 2019.
1: Oh.
0: And it's like one of her best like covers of a song. I love that song.
1: Yeah, that one was kind of like a chill, like country, like sounding almost. That was cool.
0: Well, that's her brand though. Like in terms of her music is very country because she is from Wisconsin.
1: Oh.
0: But she's also a gay drag queen. So it's like iconic.
1: Yeah, it is iconic. That's cool.
0: Do we want to spill some tea on the hot celebrity gossip?
1: Yes.
0: I think Tori found something that should be announced over there.
1: Yeah, so like actually like 30 minutes ago, let me pull up the actual article I found. It has to do with Gypsy Rose Blanchard and her fiance, her baby daddy, Ken Urquhart, dead at 33 exactly an hour ago. Yeah. Gypsy Rose Blanchard, ex-fiance / baby daddy Ken Urquhart, has died at age 33.
0: Do we know why?
1: It just says Ken was found unresponsive Thursday in Louisiana on his birthday.
0: Oh, that's sad that he died on his birthday.
1: Gypsy texted Ken happy birthday and didn't get a response. So her brother Dylan went to his house and discovered Ken.
0: Why not her? Home. That's odd.
1: I don't know.
0: Something's not adding up.
1: Yeah, so they like got engaged while she was behind bars, right?
0: Yeah.
1: They broke up and then Gypsy married Ryan Anderson. But then they got a divorce and then she went back with Ken and then she got pregnant and then she had Aurora, which is their daughter. And she was born in 2024, which is only like 2 years ago now.
0: Oh.
1: Yeah.
0: Interesting.
1: But we weren't told the cause.
0: That seems suspicious. That seems strange.
1: I know, it's weird, right?
0: Strange and suspicious.
1: This one says she spoke out 28 minutes ago.
0: Gypsy did?
1: Yeah.
0: I need your opinions on her. What do you think about her? I have my own. It's odd, I feel like.
1: I think it's kind of odd to me to make someone who was in jail for such a bad crime, like, regardless of why you did it,
0: yeah,
1: like, famous.
0: Yeah, like, she's famous for being in jail.
1: Because you're famous for, like, being in jail, yeah. Like, there's no other reason you're famous.
0: Okay, I have a beef with Ray State right now that I will be bringing up to Drew Corbett. I'm making a mental note.
1: Okay.
0: Sorry. I just keep seeing people walk by and it's like, it's 1 a.m. And like, why are you in the union for 1 a.m. when you're not even in here? And we had to get special permission.
1: Yeah, we had to get special permission to be in here. But
0: Chase, you've been quiet over there. What do you think about Gypsy Rose and Blanchard and all that?
2: I know like absolutely nothing on that topic.
0: I need you to talk louder. Like talk into the microphone. Like talk loud.
2: I know absolutely nothing on that topic.
0: Okay.
2: Like at all.
1: Yeah.
2: I'm pretty like uneducated when it comes to like news and celebrity gossip, unfortunately.
1: Well, this will be fun then.
0: Yeah. You can just listen, enjoy the ride, chime in once in a blue moon when you have like an opinion about something or something like that. We'll be talking about a lot of things.
2: Perfect.
0: And a lot of things are also like kind of centered around the Kardashians, I feel like. And I'm loving that. And I love my Kardashians. You know that I'm a Kardashian stan, people.
1: They're always in the drama, the spilling tea news, so.
0: Agreed.
1: Just a pretty active family on that front.
0: Well, like, Kris Jenner, really, like, a lot of people say the devil works harder, but Kris Jenner Kris Jenner works harder. That is so true. She made, I'm going to be honest, four women. No, hold on. We have Courtney, Kim, Chloe, Kendall, Kylie. Five women.
1: And then do we count Northwest?
0: No, we don't count North. I don't count North because I'm counting the main five sisters because Kim is managing North. But she made five women that had, let's be honest, no talent, famous for being famous.
1: Yeah, famous for just being
0: famous.
1: The Kardashians. Like, yeah. That's it. And, you know.
0: What? You know what?
1: Yeah, I just. That's it. Like, what? It's so interesting to me that it's just like they're famous for being famous.
0: And like the older Kardashian, like the old seasons of the Kardashians were the best seasons, like the most like dramatic of the fights, you know.
1: Can I be honest with you?
0: Yes.
1: I've never seen a full episode.
0: How?
1: I don't know. I only like watch clips. That's about it. I'm not the biggest fan of the Kardashians.
0: Really?
1: Like, I think it's real. Like, I think their family is really interesting. But I don't watch the show or any of that stuff.
0: I grew up, so me and my mom grew, I grew up watching the Kardashians and I fell in love with like reality based TV. Like, let's be honest, like, the planting of like, he's gay.
1: On the gay spectrum. On the gay spectrum.
0: As was like him.
1: Me too, for real.
0: Was watching the Kardashians and falling in love. And always, Khloe Kardashian is always my favorite sister, no matter what, because she's unapologetically her.
1: Really?
0: Yeah, she's unapologetically her. She's not boring. She will say what she's on, what's on her mind, and she's not afraid to cause a little bit of ruckus. And
1: I vibe with that.
0: My least favorite is Courtney. I just drink matcha and just hang out with Chavi all day. That's all I do.
1: Courtney do?
0: Wait,
1: is she the one married to Travis Scott?
0: It's Travis Barker.
1: Travis Barker, yeah. Blink-182 guy.
0: And she talks like this and she just drinks her matcha all day long and just not cares about like her kids and like all in her boundaries. Girl, no, you don't.
1: She's the one that has like the black hair. Most of them do, but it's still like black hair.
0: She doesn't change her hairstyle.
1: Yeah, she doesn't change it.
0: She has Mason, Penelope, Rain.
1: She has kids?
0: Yeah, she has four kids.
1: She's got four.
0: Yeah, she was the first sister that had the kids as well because Mason Disick was the first kid. Then it went Penelope. Then it went Rain. And then it went Travis's kid. But I know all the... Then for Kim had North, Saint, then Psalm. Chloe had...
1: What are those names?
0: It's North, Saint... Oh, Chicago, then Psalm. I forgot.
1: Chicago?
0: I forgot about Chicago. Am I doing this right?
1: Do you know where Chicago is? It's north. Northwest.
0: That's funny. That's clever.
1: Do you think that's what she does?
0: No.
1: I would pun on... Like, I would use puns all the time with my kids, and they'd probably be like... I'm gonna, like... Mom, please.
0: When I name my kids, I'm naming them with easy names.
1: Don't name your kid North.
0: No,
1: please.
0: No. I think, you know, if there are boys, I think one might be Wyatt. Wyatt seems like a cool name.
1: Wyatt's cute.
0: Wyatt, then Frank is like something easy for me.
1: Hear me out. You have Wyatt, and then like when he's a kid, you can call him like YY.
0: Yeah.
1: Or like TT because it's two T's.
0: That's clever. You're good with words, by the way. Clever with words. This is why I hired you for marketing.
1: I guess that's a big part of marketing.
0: It is. Hold on.
1: And like I said before, I've always been interested in radio, so that's definitely why I joined.
0: Yeah, I was right. It goes Kim, Northwest, Chicago, Northwest, Saint West, Chicago West, and Salma.
1: Saint West.
0: Yeah, Saint.
1: Lord, help those children.
0: What else? Then you have those two. Then you have Chloe, who has two kids. True, Thompson, and then what's her? Wow, I'm flopping right now in my Kardashians.
1: Wait, you said like Mason?
0: No, that's Courtney's.
1: Oh, wait, which one?
0: It's Chloe's new kid. Chloe's new kid. Who's Chloe Kardashian's new kid?
1: I don't know.
0: Chloe money. I love me some Chloe money. Tatum Thompson as well.
1: Tatum Thompson.
0: Yeah. Then for Kendall.
1: TT. There that, you go.
0: Then Kendall has none. Then
1: Vibe.
0: We forgot Rob. Rob Kardashian.
1: Oh yeah. He exists. What does he do? Like
0: he I think it was a sock brand. He used to stay in Kris Jenner's
1: socks. I thought
0: Arthur George, I think the brand was. But
1: I wonder if they're nice socks.
0: I think they're like $45 to $50. I don't know.
1: I can't charge my phone.
0: Then you have Kylie Jenner, who has two kids with Travis Scott. Wow. Stormy Webster. And then I think Lightning is the second kid's name. Rich people, you know.
1: The Kardashian family sock brand is Arthur George.
0: Yep.
1: Founded by Rob in 2012.
0: Is it still open? Is it still running?
1: They have I see hats and this isn't socks. They have sweatpants. They have a shirt that just says King. That's really good.
2: I want that shirt right now.
1: Yeah, like actually, King? It's just King.
0: How much is it?
1: $35.
0: No.
1: That's a lot.
2: I'm purchasing it right now.
0: Are you?
2: Absolutely. I would rock that shirt.
0: Do we want to play some music for a little bit?
2: What are you going to play?
0: We play on Spilling the Tea Radio. We're going to play a little more like adult or like since we are during Safe Harbor hours, we can not Safe Harbor hours. We can play a little bit more risque, little more like edgier stuff that the FCC allows. We can say certain curse words. We just can't say like the big, big, big ones, you know?
1: Oh, okay.
0: But like. Just keep it like don't, but
1: yeah,
0: like
1: yeah, just keep it like PG.
0: Yeah, very, like, still PG, but like a tap hit PG-13.
1: Yeah, because I found the socks. I definitely can't say like most of what's on the socks.
0: Really?
1: Yeah.
0: Oof.
1: Because they're like dirty socks.
0: Of course they are.
1: There is one that says baby on one and then daddy on the other.
0: Ew.
2: We need to get those socks for you, Larkin.
0: Ew. Why me?
2: I feel like you would like absolutely rock those socks,
0: girl. No. All right, I'm gonna do the Stateside plus Zara Larsson song. How's that sound? Yeah. I think that feels the vibe.
2: That's good.
0: Sounds good. We're gonna have that next.

0: Wow. Hi, everyone. We're back. Sorry, we took a long, long music break. That was, I forget that was, honestly, it left my queue.
1: I cannot hear you in the headphones.
0: How? Oh, I turned it down. Is that better, people? There we go. Sorry.
2: There we go.
0: Are you joining with us, Dakota, now?
3: Yes.
0: Okay, we got a full house now, and we're spilling the tea radio. Hold on, I gotta do the usual top of that hour ID break. You're currently listening to WWSU 106.9 FM Fairborn, Dayton's right choice. There we go, so we don't get in trouble by the lovely FCC. On to the hot gossip of Hollywood of late. Did you guys hear that Jim Carrey had a surprise wedding?
3: I did.
2: Really?
0: Yes. Apparently, Jim Carrey married his longtime girlfriend, Mia Ah, in a private Los Angeles ceremony. Their relationship has stayed pretty quiet. So the surprise is that they managed to get married without a huge public spectacle. What do we think about
2: this? That's good for them, like, honestly.
0: I agree.
2: Like, the fact that he was able to get away from, like, the press and stuff.
3: It's something that we've seen a lot throughout Hollywood recently is like the keeping the public aspect of their lives and the private aspect of their lives separate.
0: Oh, yeah.
3: And especially for a more traditional old school style of celebrity like Jim Carrey, it's really nice to see that actual like separation approach actually being followed and followed correctly.
0: I agree with that. And then also like you have to look at also like Taylor Swift's. 1, 2, 3, 4, 5, 6, 7, 8, 9, 10. Taylor Swift's wedding was private at Madison Square Gardens. Like that took a buku amount of money.
2: Yeah, didn't she like rent out a whole block?
0: No, she rent out the entire block plus all of Madison Square Garden.
2: That's crazy.
3: I also feel like that's very different though, because I feel like it's a public private wedding. It's a public private wedding.
2: You're just keeping people out.
0: But yeah, but like. It was like no one took photos inside of it. We don't know what the inside looks like or her wedding dress or anything like that.
3: You do know what the inside looks like a little bit because
2: I mean, it is Madison Square Garden.
3: ET leaked a little bit of it.
0: Did they? I didn't see that.
3: A little bit. It was very like nondescript. It was like sort of like, oh, here's one of the tables with some of the party gifts that.
0: What was the party gifts?
3: I mean, I don't remember. This was like
2: it's like a new
3: half a
2: iPhone.
3: Year ago at this point.
2: It's like a new iPhone and like
0: it's like
2: stuff.
0: The
2: here on us.
0: It's like the iPhone Duo for on us.
2: Yeah.
0: Yes, we did take the top of our D break. We just didn't take an actual break system. Calm down. Okay, on to the next one. Ooh, this one deals with my favorite celebrities in the world, the Kardashian family. Pete Davidson revisits the Kim and Kanye drama. Pete is looking back at dating Kim Kardashian and dealing with Kanye's public hostility. He says that taking the heat helped clear the way for Kim to date afterwards. But he also says he still loves her. Discussion question. How much drama for someone's ex will be a deal breaker be willing to deal with before walking away?
2: Like,
0: imagine, okay, your ex is causing lots of drama in, like, your friend group or, like, out in the public about your guys' relationship. How far would that take you before you say, okay, I'm just done?
2: Well, I don't do anything with my exes, you know?
0: Yeah.
2: Like, I usually don't. I am friends with, like, one ex.
0: All mine
2: that's
0: hate
2: it.
0: Me.
2: Yeah, so I can't imagine. I mean, I guess if you have a kid together, it's different, though.
0: Yeah, but it's also, we're talking about Kanye West.
2: Yeah.
0: And Kim Kardashian. Like, Kanye is, like, crazy. Like, the dude should be, like, put in a padded cell sort of crazy.
2: Yeah. And then Kim is just kind of crazy in her own way.
0: Well, Kim,
2: I mean, we're all crazy, but...
0: True, but, like, Kim is also like, oh, why is she playing? She should not be playing. Thank you, Spotify. Kim is more like, I'm just going to be living my best life with my billion-dollar company and all that. And Kanye is like, just saying some like the weirdest stuff. Like, I feel bad for Cam and like, yeah. and all, especially all the sisters, because like they dealt with that so long. I could never.
2: Yeah.
0: Do you have opinion, Trace?
1: I don't know anything about the Kardashians, but Kanye's got a couple good songs.
0: Old songs, not new songs.
1: Well, yeah.
2: I do like, I like Heartless.
0: I think
2: that one's a good song.
0: Heartless is a good one.
3: This is the guy that made Graduation. One of the greatest albums of all time.
0: Oh, this
2: Graduation?
0: Is...
2: Graduation?
3: I do not mean that, by the way. Graduation is a
2: what even
3: okay
2: is that?
3: Album.
2: Is that?
3: It's the one with, like, Stronger on it. The
0: is
3: one...
0: it?
3: Yeah.
0: Huh.
3: Graduation is the one he sampled Daft Punk for.
1: Am I thinking of the...
3: That don't kill me. Can only make me stronger. I need you.
0: Oh, yeah.
3: Because I can't wait much longer.
2: I don't even know that song.
1: Are you serious? You don't.
0: How don't
3: it's
0: you know?
3: The one where he has Kim K in that video.
0: Does she? It's an old Kim K, though. Very old Kim K.
3: It was like near the start of their relationship.
2: That's crazy.
3: Because
2: how long did they date?
0: They dated,
3: a while.
0: They dated in 2012 and got married in 2014, 2015.
2: I didn't know it was that long.
3: And then they were together until, like, what, 2018, 19?
0: They were together until 2021. Because he ran for 2022, because he ran for president and lost.
3: Yeah.
2: Yeah, I forgot
3: but
2: about
3: that's
2: that.
3: The music video where he's, like, on the motorcycle and he has, like, Kim K. I think she's shirtless.
0: I'm going to have to watch it now.
3: On the back of his bike.
2: Yeah, no, I remember.
3: Riding through.
2: I remember seeing like photos of that.
0: I'm gonna have to watch it now. Our next discussion, and this is reports, by the way. Reports is different than like actual news sources. That TMZ is reports that Ryan Murphy is reaching out to the original cast members ahead of a reported reboot of Glee.
2: A reboot of Glee?
0: A reboot of Glee.
2: That's crazy. I've been seeing clips of Glee go around, and it's, like, crazy. That show had, like, some of the most insane plots that I feel like wouldn't happen now.
0: According to some sources, some cast members hasn't returned his calls because there are strained relationships with this.
2: Yeah.
0: I discussed.
2: Like, there was so much drama that happened on the Glee set.
0: Yeah, and it's like also like let's be honest, like after like one of the main characters die and they like and it kept going, it was just like felt wrong.
2: Yeah, because it was Corey, right?
0: I think so.
2: And then he dated the like main girl.
0: I don't know. I never watched Glee. I know. My fellow LGBT people would say to take away my gay card because I never watch Glee, but you
3: know. This guy is also just Kurt in real life, by the way. He is definitely just Kurt.
0: Am I just Kurt?
3: You're a gay dude that played football. And Kurt has one of the
2: most
3: iconic scenes.
0: I did play football in my my 7th and 8th grade year of middle school and then my sophomore year of high school. But I was on the sideline. I did not play. I sucked at football. I always said, go team, go. Like, yay.
3: I just remember that one scene of Kurt where he does the whole kick routine and struts up to the football before he kicks it. Yeah, that's you, buddy.
0: Is it me?
3: That's you. Thanks. I'll show you it afterwards.
0: Okay.
2: Well, Kurt's a vibe, so.
0: Next up, hold on. Discussion question: Does Glee need a reboot, and would it work without the original cast?
2: No, it wouldn't.
0: I don't think.
3: It's one of the most tired out in TV tropes that I feel like needs to be ended.
0: What, reboots?
3: The reboots of all of the
2: reboots.
3: Big like mid-2000s and 90s shows. Like,
0: well,
3: we saw it with like Malcolm in the Middle just got
2: one. Yeah, like,
0: Futurama
2: like
0: had one.
3: Futurama
2: House.
3: Was sort of, it was, that's more of a continuation. Same thing
2: yeah,
3: with like.
2: Futurama's a bit different, but.
0: But did you see they're ending it again and with only making it three specials again?
3: Yeah.
0: Like they did with the original season?
2: Honestly, yeah.
0: But they're going to bring it back again. It's because it's like Futurama is like one of those shows also is like will come back on and off when there needs to be like a pop cultural moment.
3: When Matt Groening needs money.
0: Yeah. Well, he has The Simpsons.
3: The Simpsons, which is the biggest money maker of all time.
0: But yeah.
3: For King of the Hill and The Conners is really the only ones that I'm like, okay, yeah, this is a good reboot. I enjoy that. Everything else is sort of just like, okay, why are we rebooting this?
0: Because
2: we're like running out of ideas.
0: Did you see that Victoria's also getting a reboot?
2: Oh, no. Not again.
0: But Trina Vega is doing it. And it's mainly like it could be like around social media. It sounds like from the trailer.
2: I can't deal with Victorious again.
0: It's
2: so hard to be a Victoria when Victorious is going on. Like, you don't understand me going through like middle school. Like, no.
0: Hey, I was always a iCarly stan like in middle school and in elementary school. Like, I think I was Freddie, but gay.
2: I liked iCarly a lot better than Victorious.
3: I was Gibby.
2: But the amount of
0: Gibby.
2: Times...
0: I give Gibby and Freddie, but gay.
3: Yeah.
2: The amount of times, like, I've been asked if I have, like, a pair phone and, like, all this
0: stuff. Do you have a pair phone?
2: No. Being a Victoria is rough when there's, like, Victoria's going on.
0: I always wanted a pair phone. I always wanted a pair pad and a pair book.
2: It honestly does seem like a vibe.
0: You're looking like you're about to fall asleep over there. Wake up.
3: I am awake. Thank you. I have my glasses on. Therefore, I will not fall asleep, especially since I am on after this.
0: Well, you're leaning back and you're looking like you want to fall asleep.
3: Yeah, I'm comfy. God forbid a man be comfy.
0: I'm freezing.
3: I stole a blanket from the Guardian office, so...
0: Of course you did.
2: It looks comfy.
0: Whose blanket is that?
2: Oh, I forgot my fuzzy blanket.
3: It's one of the ones from the Off the Record set, which will be also another show on later today.
0: Yes, as a pre-record. We love OTR. Our friends at the G are one of my besties. What else is there? I don't think anyone cares about Amanda Seinfeld and Thomas splitting up. Tammy Burns, no. And Todd Tucker, who's that? Oh. Apparently, People Magazine highlight Anne Hathaway showing her baby bump at a variety premiere. She appeared alongside Dakota Johnson and Josh Hartnett,
2: movie Verity.
0: Yeah, movie promotion with a major personal milestone.
2: I do want to see that movie so bad.
0: I think so too. Me too. Discussion question: why does celebrity pregnancy news sometimes get more attention than the project being promoted?
2: Well, for Anne Hathaway, it's a bit different because she's
0: Anne Hathaway
2: older as well.
0: Oh, true.
2: I mean, okay, hold on. I'm looking up her age really quick.
0: She was iconic, by the way, in Odyssey. I watched Odyssey.
2: I haven't seen the Odyssey yet, and I kept wanting to see it, but I was so... Because, okay, she's 43.
0: She's 43?
2: And she's pregnant.
0: Wow.
2: And I think that's so... So when that kid... That's so cool.
0: Like, when that kid graduates high school, she's going to be like 67.
2: I know she's going to be like 60. 67.
3: We're all children, by the way.
2: No, and like, actually, it's just really impressive that she's been able to get pregnant. And
0: I agree.
2: I see the baby bump picture.
0: Is it cute?
2: She's glowing.
0: Is she cute?
3: I think so.
2: Excuse me.
0: Oh, yeah. She's glowing.
2: Especially the white dress. She looks like
0: that is iconic.
2: Has she had work done?
0: She's a celebrity. She's an A-list celebrity, so probably yes.
3: But also,
2: because it's weird, because her face doesn't show like the signs.
3: I feel like I remember her talking about
2: forehead
3: not getting procedures done in some interview like less than 10 years ago.
0: She might have.
2: Yeah, because she can like move her forehead.
0: Can she?
2: And her lips were already really big.
0: Oh.
2: Like, I remember, I don't know. I'm trying to think of, like, Princess Bride, or not Princess Bride.
3: Good movie, though.
2: The princess one that she did.
3: Princess Diaries, or Devereaux Prada one.
2: Yeah, I'm trying to think of like what she looked like then.
3: I think people forget how long ago Devereaux Prada one actually
0: I love that movie. I still love that movie.
2: And it's like she doesn't look like she's aged.
3: Like even when she was promoting the second one, she doesn't even look like she's aged all that much from the first one.
2: Yeah, her lips are already so big in this, like it doesn't look like her lips have changed at all. No lip fillers. She didn't need them.
3: There's no Kylie Jenner here.
0: Hey, don't be hating on my Kardashians. We'll be talking about my Kardashians in a little bit. You know, I have my own special segment where I go individually talking about what the Kardashians have been doing.
3: And I will make sure not to pay attention during that entire segment.
0: Of course you will. You should. It's the Kardashians. Who doesn't love the Kardashians?
3: Me.
0: Why?
2: I'm also not the base. I don't understand you two.
0: I don't. Like, I just don't.
3: As three of us say, we aren't.
2: I think it's I do find like parts of it interesting. Like I do keep up with like Kardashian news, like per se. But I'm like they're not like my favorite.
3: I like Kendall. What's Kendall up to?
0: Really? You like Kendall of all of them?
3: Yeah, because she's the most normal.
2: She kind of is the most normal, isn't she?
3: She's the one that doesn't try to get into the spotlight at every single point and turn.
0: I love my Khloe Kardashian.
3: And what's weird is she's a model. That's her whole point, is getting in the spotlight as much as possible.
2: And she's the most normal. Oh, I love that.
0: We have to talk about this. Have you guys heard Patient Zero yet by Taylor Swift?
3: No.
2: No, did she release something else?
0: She released the music video to it.
2: Interesting, but does it have the music?
0: Yes. What? Do we want to watch the music video?
3: No.
0: It's confusing.
2: It's confusing?
1: Really,
2: what about it's confusing?
1: Not like Taylor Swift.
0: It's very artistic, but there's lots of meaning in it. It's just hard to follow.
2: Well, she like, I'm a sucker for, like, old Taylor Swift, just because, like, I grew up in that era.
0: Yeah.
2: Like Fearless and all of that stuff. But she's lost me with her last couple of albums.
0: She lost me at TTPD.
2: That one's like the tortured poets department, right?
0: I came back for Life of a Showgirl. Love this. Life of a Showgirl. Love the album. The encore, though, don't like the encore. I hate Evermore and Folklore. I think those are the dumbest albums on the planet. I don't want, oh, I'm so sad, so I'm going to just play sadness on my piano. Girl, we don't want that.
2: Also, you're like a billionaire. Why are you sad?
0: Why are you sad? You don't need to be sad.
2: Go buy something.
0: Like, I love Midnight. Midnight was a good album. Lover was a good album. Rep is an amazing album. Favorite album of mine, 1989. Like, I grew up on that album. Love that album. But apparently, people have been hating the music video. Not this music video. They've been hating the song because they hate the name of the song.
2: What's the name again?
0: Patient Zero.
2: Yeah, that's kind of weird.
0: A lot. The LG.
2: What's it about?
0: I can play it. It's clean. You want to play it real quick?
2: Yeah, we can like decipher it.
0: Yeah, hold on. Let me play it real quick.
2: You can do some deciphering.
1: I'll try and lock in on this one.
3: I'm not gonna. Try
2: I'm
3: to
2: not
3: lock
2: gonna
3: in.
2: Have any good. I'm not gonna have any good.
0: Here she is. Really so we can talk. We can talk about.

0: That was Taylor Swift, Patient Zero. As a collective, I'm not a fan of it. I mean, still a Taylor Swift fan.
1: It was terrible.
0: A fan, but I was not a fan of it.
1: It was bad. It was really bad.
0: I kind of agree.
1: The chorus repeated, like, a lot.
0: Too much violin.
1: And a lot of violin. Like, she doesn't need that.
2: I think I might rather listen to Carnival by Kanye West on repeat for 24 hours.
0: Wasn't that a bad song?
2: That was off Vultures, which was after his, like,
0: mental breakdown.
2: Mental breakdown and severe severe issues.
1: To say the least. Just a little.
2: It's when he went off the Germany side.
1: Yes.
0: Not the Germany side. I like how we're calling it the Germany side.
1: Well, I don't know. I'm trying to tread carefully
2: here.
0: Well, we can call it what it is. Like,
2: it's when he paired up with Dave Blunts and did some of the most diabolical songs you've ever heard in your life.
0: I can't listen to Kanye.
1: They are very diabolical.
0: Agreed. And also, his merch is awful. Now, like, I still want a pair of Yeezy shoes, but, like, old Yeezys.
1: No, don't get those.
0: But here's the thing.
2: You know that song where he says, "I miss the old Kanye"?
0: Yeah.
2: That. I miss the old Kanye.
1: I miss him too, bro.
0: Same here. Let's talk about the Kardashians a little bit.
1: Segway
0: to my...
1: I mean, he's related.
0: Yeah, kind of. Segue to my favorite brands of all time, the Kardashians. We already talked about Kim and what she's been doing with. I do have to say, over the summer, I went to the Skims store in Easton for the first time. Love the store.
1: I do like Skims.
0: Needs a bigger men's section, though. I do have to say about Skims, like, I'm a Skims stan. Like,
1: Are there men's Skims?
0: There's men's underwear, men's shirt, men's
1: what does
0: t-shirt.
1: It do?
0: Well, they're just like normal boxers, but they're like the same like fabric, I think. Like they're more stretchy.
1: Like the fabric.
0: And they're nice underwear. Don't get me wrong. I spent $60 on a 3-pack. 60. Girl.
1: Their bras are really expensive.
2: 67.
1: They're nice though. They're really comfy.
0: One thing I do want from Skims though is their robes. I'm a robe stan. Like, I will do anything for a luxury robe. We already talked about Kim. On to Khloe. Khloe Kardashian has been expanding her podcast. Khloe is on her fourth season of Khloe in Wonderland, launched September 30th, with double the amount of episodes. She told People that she wants to cover more true crime, pop culture, spiritually, and internet rabbit holes.
1: Interesting.
0: Paige DeSorbo opened the season rather than a member of the Khloe's family. That's interesting because she usually does her first episodes with a family member or something along those lines. My take, okay, I have a hot take about podcasts in general. Specifically celebrity podcasts, they need to go away.
1: Yeah.
0: Period, point blank, end of discussion. They need to go away.
1: Yeah, we already get enough of their
2: opinion. I think it kind of depends. Like, I really enjoy like sports celebrity podcasts and athlete podcasts because I feel like they provide a lot of insight into the sport they played.
1: Well, yeah, but they're like experts, you know?
2: Yeah. But when it comes to like celebrities, like, do I want to just go off and watch like random like a Gigi Hadid podcast?
0: No.
2: I would never want to watch a Gigi Hadid podcast. A Gal Gadot podcast. No. Like,
0: I don't mind podcasts, but like these celebrity podcasts, I'm like every 5 minutes, like, oh, this celebrity's doing a podcast. Why? It's like the same. It's the same over and over again to my men in the room. Not every white man needs a podcast.
1: Yeah.
0: It's giving the same thing, but it's with celebrities. Not every celebrity needs their own podcast. Girl, you have a platform. Use it already. You don't need another platform.
1: Yeah.
0: I don't care enough. Simple. Oh, Unfiltered Larkin's about to come out because Unfiltered Larkin's just very tired now. Larkin's talking in third person now.
2: Larkin is Larkin, and Larkin likes Larkin.
0: Larkin is Larkening right now, and Larkin's
1: mock. Larkin is Larkening.
2: And it's only a matter of time before R2-D2 starts happening.
0: Oh, no, not R2. Oh, no. Oh, no, not R2-D2. I can't help it. When I get tired or like anything like that, it just goes downhill. And you're about to witness this going downhill very quickly because my Diet Coke that I've been drinking is not helping me with the caffeine.
3: Do you want a monster? Unleash the beast.
0: If I would like one. If I drink one, my IBS might hit. But you know what? I give up. I do want to work on Claude a little bit. I mean, Claude was working on a lot of things today that I want to catch up on. Personal projects.
2: Bro wants to work on Call of Duty? That's crazy.
0: No, not Call of Duty. I'm writing.
2: What are you writing?
0: Fan fiction.
2: Is it Doctor Who fan fiction?
0: Partially.
2: How did I know it? I wonder if it's TARDIS on the back of your car.
0: So I have two fan fictions I'm writing. One's one that I keep very, very private that only very, very select people know, and I'm not telling them and talking about. Yeah, I would like. Yeah, I'll try one.
3: You want a regular or a low carb?
0: I'll take a regular. Then my other one is a Doctor Who one where I get. The Doctor comes to the station actually, and then saves it. Then I travel with him for four seasons.
1: And for four seasons.
0: In the fourth season, in the first season,
1: I love it.
0: In the first season, I get turned into a Time Lord.
2: I love Frankie Valli. Frankie Valli in the Four Seasons. The band from the 1960s.
0: I love Red Bull. But end of the first season, I get turned into his alien species. And
1: so like you will transform.
0: Oh yeah, and then end of second season it fully transforms, fully. End of third season I regenerate. End of fourth season I get my own TARDIS. Then end of fifth season I regenerate again.
2: And in the sixth season he becomes David Tennant.
0: No, I was traveling with David Tennant actually.
2: How did I know? I didn't even have to ask because I knew you were going to be traveling with David Tennant because you don't like Peter Capaldi.
0: No, I love Peter Capaldi.
2: You don't like Christopher Eccleston.
0: I hate. I'm not a fan of Eccleston. But so this is what I did. I set this fan fiction, the first four seasons, between Donna and the Waters of Mars. The reason
1: is that the ninth one or
0: tenth Doctor.
1: Tenth one.
2: Eccleston was nine.
0: Nine. But so
1: he's the one that like he has brown hair, but he's not David Tennant.
0: Correct.
1: Okay.
2: I mean,
1: and then
2: there was
1: like
2: also Matt Smith.
1: Yes, Matt Smith. I was about to say that.
2: Bow ties are cool.
0: But the Waters of
1: I like him in House of the Dragon now.
0: At the end of the fourth season, he kind of turns into the Time Lord Victorious because of me and how I wrote it.
2: Wasn't Eccleston Malekith in like
0: I think so
2: the Dark World.
1: I think so, yeah.
0: I think so.
1: He's a good actor.
2: And then they botched that because that's also the worst Thor movie that was before Love and Thunder.
0: Thor.
2: Love and Thunder sucked.
0: Love and Thunder did suck. I did like Ragnarok, though.
1: I liked Ragnarok. It was fine.
0: I'm excited for Vision Quest.
1: I can't hop on the Marvel bandwagon anymore.
0: Really?
1: It's just
0: too much.
1: They've done so much that it's like, come on, guys. Like,
2: not even just that they've done so much. They've done so much that I just don't care about, and that wasn't of quality. To where I'm kind of like, they put out the Eternals, bro. After they put out the Eternals, it was all downhill.
0: Well,
2: because that movie was so bad.
1: Yeah, for me, it was like Endgame ended, and then that was the Endgame for me. Like,
0: well, here's my thing is. They had a plan. The plan didn't work out because the actor they chose to make the plan
2: majors
0: make the plan around got was like gotten like was awful an yeah. awful
1: got
0: human being
1: he got
2: and put
1: like,
2: in federal prison.
1: Did he get? It was pretty bad.
0: Yeah,
1: from what I remember.
2: Jonathan Majors is currently sitting in a federal prison at this moment. I think. Do not quote me on that.
0: Really interesting.
2: But, yeah, that was their Kang, and then Kang the Conqueror could not conquer more.
1: Yeah, it got completely. Kang. It didn't. He didn't even start conquering.
0: No,
2: to be fair, that Quantumania movie did suck. That came out when I was on the Disney cruise ship, so I got to see it for free. It was horrid.
0: It was not good. Quantum Mania was awful. I love the Loki series. The Loki series gave me so much Doctor Who vibes that I loved it.
2: I still haven't seen it.
0: You will love it. You should watch
2: especially
0: it.
2: Especially since it's weird because I haven't watched it in yet. I know it plays such a big part into like the Deadpool and Wolverine movie.
0: And Doomsday.
2: And Doomsday. And the Deadpool and Wolverine movie I watched.
1: Yeah, that was really
0: good. I loved that movie. That movie was so funny.
2: So it was like, I watched the thing, but I had no idea what all these thingies were because I didn't watch the thing before it.
1: Yeah, I don't like that. When something ties itself and where it's movies, I'm like, okay, I can hop on the movies. But then they put lore in the show and shows that will be referenced in movies. That annoys me because I'm like, then I have to watch the whole show to understand the movie.
0: Yeah.
1: And I'm like, I already watched like 30 movies. I don't want to watch 30 movies and a show and then the next movie to understand that movie.
0: Agree. One thing they did well though is this trilogy series with the Wanda Maximoff family in terms of WandaVision.
1: WandaVision was good, yeah.
0: What was the Agatha Harkness one? It was Agatha All Along. That one was fire.
1: I haven't seen the Agatha All Along.
0: Agatha All Along was iconic because you had a lot of lesbians, you had a lot of gays, you had
2: did it set up the Midnight Suns though?
0: I don't know.
2: Because the thing is I haven't watched it because the Midnight Suns is one of my favorite like
0: comics
2: lines from Marvel that's not named the X-Men. So seeing Agatha Harkness, who is a major, is basically the founder of the Midnight Suns, and yet,
0: well, she's dead.
2: Yeah,
0: spoiler.
1: Really?
0: Well, she's a ghost. She's following right now. Wanda Maximoff's kid is trapped in a gay man's body. That's fun.
2: But we don't have a lot of the Midnight Suns. No. Like currently, don't have a Ghost Rider yet. We also don't have a Blade. Because that movie got canceled again. Mahershala, my goat. And then we kind of have a Nico Moreno because that character was in The Runaways.
0: Mm.
2: But that's still up in the air as to whether that's canon or not because a lot of the TV stuff pre-Netflix series, like Daredevil, Luke Cage, and all of that is up in the air. Like half of Agents of S.H.I.E.L.D. is canon, and therefore it's like, is Runaways canon? We don't know. Is Cloak and Dagger canon? We don't know.
0: Who knows? It's the same.
1: Is canon at this point with Marvel?
0: Marvel.
1: Like, what is it? Like, is it everything?
0: Marvel is complicated in terms of lore. It's more complicated than Doctor Who. Doctor Who's complicated as it is.
1: Yeah, because, like, I know, like, the Marvel Cinematic Universe is a different lore than the comics.
0: Oh, yeah.
1: Completely different.
2: It's also weird for Doctor Who in specific. It's also, like, really weird because it's like,
0: wait, Marvel owns Doctor Who comics.
1: Do they?
2: Yes. Yeah.
1: Oh,
2: comics wise, yes. TV show wise,
0: no. Well, Disney used to be the sole distributor of Doctor Who from worldwide. But thank you, that is gone. Thank you. No more of a big budget. I don't want if somehow they give Doctor Who another big budget, I will riot.
2: It depends on how the BBC decides to do it.
0: Well, right now they're in tender. Right now, production companies are making tender offers. And they don't want to do what they did. They want low budget. I feel like they want like more story-driven things instead of visual effects everywhere. Like,
2: yeah, because like that's what I like so much about Peter Capaldi's. Not trying to take away from 13 or 14 15.
0: We can take away 13. 13 was good. She was a great actor. The story was just not him.
2: But like, Peter Capaldi's stuff had big budgets, but a lot of that budget was built for storyline and like actual like character effects rather than just like random timey-wimey effects.
0: Yeah, agreed. I think Peter Capaldi's TARDIS is my favorite TARDIS. Like if I could design my own TARDIS interior, I would take that TARDIS, make it a little bit more, like, have more, like, a grayscale white tone, like, make it more lived in light, and also add more screens in it. I think it would be perfect.
2: See, I like 9's TARDIS.
0: You like 9 and 10's?
2: Well, yeah. I specifically like early 9, because that's when the TARDIS is still, like, battered and broken from
0: war
2: and stuff. And I feel like a lot of that has, like, some
1: there was a war.
0: Yeah. The biggest war in the entire multiverse and universe in that universe.
2: It's super cool to see, like, oh, the reasons why it looks so garbage and beat up and broken is because we went through this giant war and we didn't get explained that until Tenet is perfect.
0: Yeah, and then also you had

0: Matt Smith's was really good.
1: I don't like Matt Smith's second TARDIS is too bland.
0: I need to go back and rewatch this because it's been a while. Like, it's been a couple years. And I kind of want to restart again.
2: The only season I saw was, I think, the 10th one. Or maybe the 9th.
0: I started watching the new stuff when it was on Netflix originally. But then I got through 9 season. And then they took it off of Netflix. So it was like,
1: if you need it, I have...
0: Like, I have all of the
1: BritBox.
0: New stuff.
1: I have BritBox if you want it.
0: I might low-key borrow that because I need the old stuff still.
1: And I also have... BritBox has all the old Classic Who and New Who on it. I've been watching some Classic Who also. I was starting to watch John Pertwee's time, The Third Doctors. It's so interesting watching old Doctor Who because they act completely different shows.
0: Well, it's also interesting because, like, 1 and 2 still are missing episodes. To this very day, there's a ton of lost media.
1: Thank you to the BBC and their awful, awful archiving system. I agree.
0: To be fair, they also
2: Well,
0: had a
2: and,
0: fire.
2: Like, how old was that?
1: Well, the show started in 1963, or no... Is it 63 or 64?
2: Yeah, that's a
0: while. That's
2: a
0: good thing for me to look up while you talk.
1: Yeah, but the show started in 1902 with John, how am I blanking this? I know my Doctor Who lore, like, it's the back of my hand by this point.
0: Hartnell.
2: But that's, like, such a long time ago, like, archive.
0: 1963, the first Doctor was William Hartnell.
1: And on November 23rd, 1963, William Hartnell, went on the screens as the first Doctor with Susan Foreman as his companion / granddaughter, then the other two teachers. I really want to watch Fourth Doctor really bad. I feel like
0: that's
1: Tom Baker, because that would Tennant base his Doctor off of, basically.
0: Tom Baker is the one that a lot of people that
1: say that's the GOAT.
0: Watch the original, they're like, yeah, this one is the Doctor before the new stuff. Because then that the original series went up to 8-ish.
1: Seventh. Because then you had the TV movie.
0: It depends on how you classify it. I usually classify it as 7, then 8, and then 9 through the rest. It goes until 1989. There's a break, a TV movie in 1996.
1: That sucked.
0: That's the 8th Doctor. And then a revival
1: in 2005.
0: One season, you get Christopher Eccleston as the 9th Doctor.
1: Because he hated production and how everything was.
0: Although, it does have some of the most iconic storyline. Well, no, I won't say some of the most iconic. One of my favorites.
1: Which one?
0: Are You My Mummy?
2: I was literally about to go, Are You My Mummy?
1: Mommy, and then we also get the darling Jack Harkness, my bisexual goat that will flirt with anyone that is walking with two legs.
2: That's the only season I've seen of Doctor.
1: Really? Oh, you never seen Tennant? Tennant's era is so good. I love Tennant.
0: To be fair, that also leads into Torchwood.
1: Oh, true. Torchwood. I watched Torchwood when I was in 6th grade. I'm surprised that.
0: There's no way you picked up on anything that was happening in that series. That series went over my head at the age of 18. No way that a 6th grade you was getting any of that.
1: I want to rewatch it again because watching clips now, I'm like, wow, this is adult of adult of adult. Like, I'm watching, like, full on.
2: I know, and
1: like,
2: you just, like, had full access to it at, like, 12.
0: Well, not only that, like, Doctor Who, don't get me wrong, is science fiction.
1: Yeah.
0: But, like, Torchwood is science fiction, science fiction.
1: It's science fiction with a hint of scandalous romance with a mouth of a sailor. Mm-hmm. Because of British. We love British.
0: I love British broadcast standards.
1: British broadcasting standards are iconic. Then you had the Sarah Jane Adventures. I watched that as well. That was boring.
0: Yeah.
1: Too kid-like for me.
0: I was not a fan when I originally watched it. I might go back eventually and try it again. Probably not.
1: I do want to watch Torchwood again because Torchwood went over my head so many times.
2: I don't even know what that is.

0: So, okay, imagine Torchwood is like their like UK's version of like Area 51. Basically.
1: Interesting.
0: But it lives underneath Cardiff, the Cardiff Bay, and then also there's a rift and Jack is in charge of it. Basically.
1: Interesting.
2: It's a lot of timey-wimey.
0: Timey-wimey.
2: It's the exact reason why it's so funny because my mother hated watching anything Doctor Who because the time stuff messed with her head. And yet, one of her favorite shows of all time...
0: Is Torchwood?
2: No, is The Flash on from the CW. One of the most time travel heavy shows...
0: Ever.
2: Ever.
0: That show also... I used to watch that show. It sucked after the fourth season. The fourth season really was the last good season.
1: Yeah, I mean, but it was in that like CW craze.
0: Yeah.
1: You know what else? I think CW did The 100. I loved that one. One's like a really good sci-fi.
0: Yeah, The 100 was good. Love that.
2: They also had Riverdale.
0: I never watched Riverdale.
1: God, not Riverdale.
2: Riverdale first season pretty okay. It gets better after the first season.
1: I'm just a weird guy. Like
2: we don't talk about that. We don't talk about that. See, Riverdale, I feel like, was white guy euphoria.
1: It was, yeah.
2: It was like euphoria for straight white men.
0: Euphoria. Yeah. I watched. Euphoria had a chokehold in my high school. I was in the senior year when
1: high
0: the season. When the second season came out and it had a chokehold. Like, everyone was talking about it. Like, oh my God, did you see what Rue did? Yes. Like, oh my God.
1: I was like already like an adult when Euphoria was like, I think. Wait, hold on. Because I was like, why are kids in high school doing all this?
2: The only reason I'm thinking about touching Euphoria right now, like I haven't started or watched any of it. The only reason I'm tempted to start is because I love Eric Dane. Because Eric Dane
0: is... Who's Eric Dane? Which one?
1: The dad,
2: he's
1: right?
2: The dad of Cassie?
0: No. Is that the one...
1: it was 2019. I was
2: 19. Let me pull up that picture of Eric
0: Dane. Yeah, I need to see a picture of Eric Dane so I can see.
2: That's Eric Bana. You don't want to see Eric Bana. You want to see Eric Dane.
0: Yeah.
1: Yeah, because I was 2019 when Euphoria came out. And I was like, why are all these kids in high school doing all this?
2: I'm a huge Grey's Anatomy fan, so Eric Dane, McSteamy in Grey's Anatomy, still the reason why I can't watch any of the show past season 8. One of his last acting roles was filming season 3 of Euphoria.
1: Yep. Yes, he passed. Before he passed,
2: So I want to go through and watch that because it's like one of the last things he did.
0: You know what? Who's one celebrity I'm super sad of dying?
2: Robin Williams?
0: No.
1: Dolly Parton?
0: No, also no. Catherine O'Hara.
2: Chester Bennington?
1: Oh, yeah, that was...
0: Like, the day that I found out Catherine O'Hara died, I cried. Catherine O'Hara, during COVID, like, I watched so much Schitt's Creek. I fell in love with that show. Like, I am David Rose. Like, just a poor version of David Rose. I have the sass, I have the fashion... I have the knits. Yeah. Whenever I become rich and famous, like I would be David Rose. Show.
2: Lifestyles of the rich and the famous. Okay.
0: Oh my God, we only have 10 more minutes of this segment of Royal Calls Radio Day.
1: Yep.
2: We in fact have 14 more minutes.
0: I'm okay. It's also I feel like there's a cold breeze in this room and it's pissing me off. I'm la-pissed. This is bringing back la-piss from my parking in situations.
1: Yes.
2: See, I have a blanket, so, like, I'm fine. I'm big chilling.
3: I am freezing over here.
0: Dakota, I'm just doing this. I can't say what I'm doing. Just here you go.
2: I'm going to cover up just to spite all of you.
0: Ha, ha, ha. I'm the Teddy Tinka, and I'm just going to cover up my blanket and be nice and warm. I'm Dakota.
2: You realize you could just steal my card and then go get...
0: I have a blanket in my office. I just want to... I want to set my air mattress so I can lay on it, open up Claude, read my fan fictions, and then go to bed.
2: That's just so real.
0: Because I was working on, I had to fix the end of my last season of book of season 5 of my Doctor Who one. It didn't land right, so I fixed it.
2: See, I can't do all that writing stuff. I interned at the Guardian.
1: Are you a communications major?
2: Yes.
0: I don't do the writing.
2: You can't do fictional writing.
1: I see.
0: I don't do the actual writing. Claude does the actual writing. I'm the brains behind it. I'm the creative director that tells.
1: You're the creative director.
0: I'm the creative director that tells Claude exactly what I want and how what my brain is thinking for the lore and then also like everything like that.
1: Do you like post
0: it? Oh no! If I post it, people would get fired. I'm being honest. People would get fired.
1: Like you could go on like Wattpad.
0: No, I'm
1: just also, like do anonymous
2: Wattpad.
1: I don't
2: Why
1: know.
2: Wattpad?
0: Yeah,
2: just go on archive overall.
0: Or AO3.
2: Just AO3.
1: But I don't know where people post like.
0: But mm-hmm. I just
2: Corey does not browse the fan fiction.
1: I don't.
0: Also, the reason I don't post it because it's AI written, and I will. Here's my thing about AI. I will use the crap out of AI. I will write anything in AI and all that because I can't spell and reading and all that.
1: Yeah.
0: I hate making when people post AI slop creative. Slop, like, that why I won't post it either. Like this is if it's my AI, it's my AI slop that I'm only keeping internally for me.
1: I like to use AI for. I always say for just stuff that's boring. Data analytics, like any of that stuff, no. But I don't like it for anything creative. Maybe for like mock-ups and stuff, because like I've made logos, so like getting like the idea down, like a mock-up. But
2: I know like the newest Spider-Man movie, Brand New Day, got a lot of hot water.
1: Oh no! Did it have AI?
2: Yes, but no.
0: Huh? What do you mean?
2: So one of the scenes they had a concept book, a book of concept art get leaked, and some of the concept art was used with
1: AI.
2: By making something through AI. However, in the final movie, the actual scene had no AI generation in it.
0: Oh, that's
2: great. It was purely just to get the concept art.
0: I'm okay with that. I'm okay with that because
1: you're
0: getting the concept.
2: Yeah. I mean, even like a lot of like mainstream artists are like concept art with AI is a gray area for a lot of people, but a lot of people find it okay because it's like in reality, you're not going to be necessarily paying all these artists to get concept art.
0: Yeah. True. I have a bone to pick right now with AI. My mom found this AI artist on Spotify, and she's like, "I love this. This is amazing."
1: I know.
0: I'm
1: a lot of older people are like, my dad will watch like AI YouTube.
0: Oh
1: my!
0: And
1: I'm like, he'll be like, "Listen to this," and I'm like, "Dad, this is AI," and he's like, "Are you sure?" And I'm like, "Dad, you are 60-some. Trust me, this is AI."
0: Mine,
2: 67 years old.
1: He might be. Actually.
0: Mine loves to post AI generated posts on Facebook of like her like recipes, and then also like of random stuff. Like, "Mom, stop it with the AI." Then
1: I love seeing boomer slop AI on Facebook. That is why I'm on Facebook. Like,
0: my grandmother,
2: minion slop.
0: My grandmother all the time took a photo of me and took a selfie and gave it to ChatGPT and gave it as like, "Make this into a Van Gogh paint," and posted it. I called her. I said, "Take that down.
1: Take it down.
0: I don't want my face associated with AI slop." Like, she's like, "It's cute. A lot of people are doing it." Like, I don't give a crap. Take it down now. And she did. And she gave me. And she was pissed at me for a while.
2: Womp womp.
0: That's fine.
3: I love the AI slop. Instagram reels and stuff. Like, I remember my parents showing me one where there's a generator strapped to the top of a Tesla and it was driving on the highway. And my mom was like, "This is crazy."
0: And wow.
3: It was just complete AI slop.
2: It's also funny because a lot of like boomers' responses to the AI slop is just something that sounds like an AI wrote it.
1: Yeah.
2: Like, wow, that's insane. Crazy, isn't
0: crazy
2: it?
0: Concepts.
1: I liked the one
2: what's going on
1: where
2: here?
1: It was like
3: Why didn't
1: Jesus.
3: I think about that first?
1: There was one where it was like a Jesus fish.
0: Jesus,
1: and, like,
0: Jesus fish? What
1: was, sounds like actually something. Real? Like
0: I can't. This is why I also don't like Facebook. Like Facebook is like has became the death of me.
1: I love Facebook if because we, of stuff like that.
0: If we could get rid of, oh my God,
2: can we change find, our? Like, can we change the social media it. Here to become like minion memes? And
1: don't
2: just
1: do
2: exclusively
1: that
2: boomer minion.
1: Please
2: memes?
1: Don't do that to me.
0: Why not?
1: Like, specifically. Don't make me post minions. Don't make me do that.
0: Tori, as your boss, your next post has to require one minion in it.
1: I quit.
0: Don't. You're doing amazing.
2: What do you mean? It's such easy content.
1: I will take
2: a minion meme and
3: you
2: base things over it.
1: God. Maybe for like April Fool's Day or something, man.
0: You could.
2: I doubt. We have school during April, so...
1: That'd actually be pretty funny.
0: We do need, I would want to do something this year with April Fool's Day, I think, for WWSU, I think.
2: Well, don't give away any secrets here yet.
0: I'm not. I'm just giving the idea, maybe.
2: Can't tell them what we're going to fool them on.
0: It was an idea of to do something in the first place, not even like... And also, who's listening right now?
2: Six, seven.
0: Eight people. It's like majority of those are bots. Oh, wow, that's a cute cake. A TARDIS, a Doctor Who-themed cake. That's cute. Cute.
2: Oh, wow. Aces just beat the fever.
1: The last thing I saved from Facebook.
2: I have not been on Facebook in actual years.
1: Because I kept trying to find... Because I like to save the AI slot, but I just found this cursed photo of James Charles from, like... From 2016.
0: Why do you have that photo, that awful photo of him?
1: For like a reaction image. You saw my other reaction image that.
0: Holy so crap. Good. Holy crap.
1: I send that all the time.
3: That was a good one.
0: I have a Facebook Marketplace find of the century, people. Find of the century.
1: What
0: Guess what it
1: is?
0: I want you. This is the last thing before we end this, in this part of Spilling the Tea. Because it's 12:55, but I want each of the individuals to go one by one. Tell me, I'll tell you the price and the category. Okay. $200 art. What is it? Dakota?
2: It's a poster of a boomer minion meme.
0: No. Chase or Tori?
3: It's a painting.
0: No.
1: $200.
3: Is it a poster?
0: No.
3: Oh my God, it's a statue.
0: No.
1: Does it have like a relevance to like pop culture?
0: Oh, 100%. 100%.
3: Is it related to Kim Kardashian?
0: No.
1: Is it political? Like, does it have a political person?
0: Some would say this person is very decisive. Do you want me to tell him?
1: Did they pass away?
0: Nope.
1: Oh, okay.
0: Do you want me to say it?
1: Yeah.
0: A handmade stained glass Ellen DeGeneres portrait window hanging sun-sized curtain.
1: I gotta see this.
0: It's the...
1: Whoa, that's...
3: Okay,
1: that's
3: pretty cool.
1: Kind of uncanny valley.
0: Like, that's just... He would... $200.
1: She looks like
3: Chucky. Can we get
1: Chucky.
3: That for the radio room?
0: I don't
1: get
0: think
1: it for the radio room.
0: I don't think Dylan would let us buy it.
2: Someone has 70 bucks lying around, we can get a 2002 Ohio State National Championship ring.
1: That's actually
0: ew. I hate Ohio State.
2: I also hate Ohio State.
0: Okay, I think this is our time to be signing you off. I will be coming back later at 10 o'clock with Miss Juliet Formholt. But up next is Dakota and whatever he's going to be doing.
2: We're playing EDM.
0: Oh, we're playing EDM, apparently. So have fun with that. As always, spill the tea. Hold on. Take a break. And you're going to take forever to do this because you are slow. Slow. Oh, we love slow DJ controls. DJ controls needs to hurry up. Hurry up. Okay.
1: Okay.
0: Wow.
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2: Hello, everybody, and we are back. This time, it's my EDM hour. I'm Dakota. As we get started here, we're going to be starting off with one of my most played songs for, I believe it was 2024. We're starting off hot with a little bit of Porter Robinson as we get into Cheerleader.

And that was Ghosts and Stuff by Deadmau5, previously followed up by Joyride by Hot Drum. And up next, it's a song that you might not know the name of, but you definitely know the name of. What is that song? Doo doo doo doo doo.

And that was Harder, Better, Faster, Stronger by Daft Punk, previously followed by Clarity featuring Foxes by Zedd. Up next is what I like to call some of my goats, as we're going to start off with a little bit of Skrillex, then some Avicii, followed by some David Guetta. But first, here's Scary Monsters and Nice Sprites by Skrillex.

And that was Titanium by David Guetta. The song beforehand was, I believe, I actually don't remember. It is getting that late in the night. However, that doesn't matter as we are getting ready to go. Oh, it was Wake Me Up by Avicii. Duh. As we get ready to head to another section of music here. First off, we're going to have some Cascada, then some Alice DJ, then some Daft Punk. But first off, I don't know, but I get this feeling about every time that I touch her.

And that was One More Time by Daft Punk. And right before that was Better Off Alone by Alice DJ. And to quietly finish off, but not so quietly finish off, this hour of EDM music, we have Zed Spectrum and Wanna Cry, the new song by Nina Raji and Porter Robinson. Two of my most listened to songs of the recent year. I think they are phenomenal, and I hope you guys enjoy. But that'll also do it for us here. For me, Dakota, as next up, we'll be talking with a little bit of CeCe as I bid you farewell with these phenomenal songs.

0: Goodbye. 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
33: 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Welcome to World College Radio Day. I woke up 10 minutes ago, but I'm feeling bright and cheery today. My name is CC, and I'll be taking your hand for this hour of programming. I'm not going to tell you guys the theme, but I feel like you guys are just going to feel it out with me. Tell me if you recognize the voice of the singer coming up next. I know many of you love his music, but you might not know him by this name. Next up is Deeper Sleeper, Right Now.

That was Deeper Sleeper's Right Now. Now, you might know Deeper Sleeper's voice, and that is because Deeper Sleeper is Josh Harmon on his solo alias. You might know Josh Harmon as the lead frontman for the Backseat Lovers. He rejoined the front Backseat Lovers for their third album, and you can hear his distinctive voice in the discography of both groups. Next up, I'm going to play a song for you that might be a little less known by a little lesser known artist. Next up is "Tell Me So" by Devin Mulligard.

That was the easiestly, the biggest track you'll hear from me tonight. That was By and By by Camp, kind of a tongue twister so early in the morning. Camp recently is almost hitting 6 million monthly listeners on Spotify. Like I said, they are the biggest artists you'll hear from me tonight after they broke through the indie scene, I guess, with that song and became a nationally recognized a band. Next up, you might not know this artist or this duo, I should say, from the grassroots scene, but they've definitely made an impact as they've been celebrating their 10 years performing as a married couple, Towers Kitchen.

That was "For You I'll Wait" by Harf. For our next artist coming up, his name is Wyatt Moore. You won't be able to find much about him about anywhere. You can Google his name. You might find an Instagram or two, but you will never find a bio or discography other than on Spotify itself. He's kind of a hidden gem, and he's the only artist I can say that has ever had a significant emotional impact on me. And while I don't expect anybody to be having a similar emotional awakening at 4:30 in the morning, maybe you'll be able to feel his lyrics here. Next up is Wyatt Moore with "Goose".

That was North Carolina by Little Chief. Coming up next is Michigan Cherry by River Wireless. I'm going to let the music play until the top of the hour, where you will be greeted by our marketing director, Tori Smith, as she goes through some true crime with you all. Thank you all for having me. This is DJ CC, and I'll see you on the flip side.

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17: All right. 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No, I don't think. 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
18: Because I think that's what they did. You might just have to talk through there.
17: Okay, well. All right. So am I on the air?
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17: 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All right, well, We're back at WWSU 106.9 FM, Fairborn, Dayton, Dayton's right choice. And right now we're going to do Tori's true crime segment. And I just want to start with like an opening like content warning. I know like some people are probably waking up right now. Some people are probably going to bed. So depending on what you're doing, just listener discretion is advised for sure. What I'm covering right now is going to involve topics like the deaths of children, children violence, mental illness, suicide, and other pretty deep topics. I'm going to talk about two different cases tonight that I've found pretty interesting. I'm a pretty big fan of true crime, so I've definitely been keeping up in the news about the different cases that have been going on and have had different lights shed on them. And we're going to do the Lindsay Clancy case out of Massachusetts. I know a lot of everyone who's interested in true crime has been talking about that lately. Even people who are not interested in true crime, just because it's such a crazy case. But then we're also going to do one that's kind of close to home. So it's from Fairfax, Ohio. It was about a 13-year-old who killed his neighbor. And it was a pretty interesting case. So, and throughout this episode as well, I want to try to make a distinction between what has actually been established in court, what prosecutors and defense attorneys have argued, and my own opinion. So this does not represent WWSU or Wright State University at all. And then some of my own opinions also don't align exactly with what the court believes. And also, as well, I'm also going to bring up controversies that other people believe, especially with the Lindsay Clancy case. So yeah, just remember those content warnings for you guys. So let's go over who is Lindsay Clancy, just because her background is important to know for the case itself. So Lindsay Clancy was a Massachusetts labor and delivery nurse and mother of three. It's important to note that she was in labor and delivery, so she had a lot of experience with children. It is brought up in the case several times that with the different people they had on the stand that knew Lindsay, that she always wanted to be a mom and have a big family. She wanted to have more children, in fact. So and she ended up having them with Patrick Clancy. So she had three children and her three victims. She had Cora, who was 5 years old, Dawson, who was 3 years old, and Callan, who was just 8 months. And it all happened in 2023, January 24th. All three children were like fatally strangled. Lindsay jumped from a second-story window in an apparent suicide attempt, and she did survive her injuries, but she was left paralyzed. And the central dispute among our jurors was not that she did the murders and the suicide attempt at all, even though the controversy and claims online state that she might not. The dispute was if she was like actually criminally liable, right? So what happened with her is what she claimed to be experiencing was postpartum psychosis. So, and this is pretty rare for people who experience anything postpartum. The most common form of any type of postpartum mental illness is postpartum depression. But it is important to note that postpartum psychosis can have this ideation and this weird thoughts of harming your children, harming other people who could be around your children. So this is something that is actually possible. So what exactly happened in court? Because this is a big thing that's been being talked about, just because the jurors even have been made public, which I definitely don't agree with. I think jurors should always be anonymous. That's how our court systems are set up. But, you know, we had 11 people saying she's not guilty on basis of mental health, and then one juror hold out. So what exactly happened before January 24th? So, Lindsay did have a very declining mental health after the birth of her latest son. And she did go to a therapist that actually did testify in court. Another important thing to note is that her and Patrick are also suing this said, company that her therapist actually works at, just for like health negligence. So that is something interesting to note as well. But yeah, her family testified that she expressed suicidal thoughts and fears about being alone during the months before the deaths. So she did receive psychiatric treatment. One thing that's also interesting to note with the psychiatric treatment is her doctor at that point in time had only been practicing on her own outside of her residency for a month. And another thing, too, is that Lindsay also went through a lot of different drugs from that were prescribed from this doctor. She at first was put on Zoloft. She was put on benzodiazepines. So she had tried a lot of different stuff before the murders. So it was really interesting. And there is digital forensic evidence showing that she had searched online for subjects including postpartum psychosis and the suicidal ideation after giving birth. So what does all of this actually prove? So there's multiple possible interpretations, and obviously the court had their own interpretation as well. So some people could argue that searching postpartum psychosis and all of this leading up to that does demonstrate that she was like recognizing something was seriously wrong. However, it doesn't necessarily answer the legal question of if she was criminally responsible for the deaths or not. So Patrick, her husband, testified extensively during her trial. Patrick is not ever a suspect in this case, by the way. He is not a suspect. There's no evidence that he has been proved criminally liable or anything at all. So a lot of the claims brought up online, there's just really no evidence to prove that. I mean, a court, he wasn't even in the house at the time. So it's really not up for debate that this Patrick had anything to do with this. And I mean, Lindsay herself even admits to committing these crimes. And So a lot of these theories about Patrick, they're not evidence. He's not been charged with anything, and nothing established in the case gives any factual basics for me to tell you that he participated in their deaths. So let's go over like what exactly postpartum psychosis is. So it's a lot different from like baby blues or like postpartum depression. It is its own thing. Postpartum psychosis is a severe emergency that could involve like different delusions, hallucinations, confusion, paranoia. So one of the most common ways women experience postpartum psychosis that I went through in my research was the idea that your children might be taken away from you. So a lot of that, a lot of people who have experienced postpartum psychosis that I found online are like, oh, I think my husband's going to leave me and then take the kids. Or I should commit suicide. My kids would be better off. It's a lot of these repeated thoughts, which is really, really not good. But it's a lot different from postpartum depression. You know, postpartum depression, you might have like these, the SI, as we call it, like the suicidal ideation. But you probably won't experience the very, very deep intrusive thoughts and almost like takeover of your thoughts that come with this. Another piece of postpartum psychosis that the therapist did fail to recognize in Lindsay Clancy is the manic episodes that she was experiencing. She was not being able to go to sleep, even when her child was being cared for. She was not waking up because of her child. She was not able to go to sleep because she had these racing thoughts. So that is a big thing. That is a lot different from postpartum depression is these manic episodes where she would experience these bursts of energy. She wasn't able to slow down really. So a lot of evidence of this was like the way that she was like manically organizing the house, making sure that the kids were like looked cared for like 24/7. It was like definitely interesting to see. And it's not the therapist's fault at all. I mean, the therapist really did her best in diagnosing Lindsay. I mean, the therapist really didn't have a lot of experience in the subject. And honestly, it's a lot on the company the therapist had worked for, because the company listed the therapist online as their expert in postpartum and women mental health. So it's really sad to see that the therapist, especially with Lindsay's attorney, Lindsay's attorney was very brutal in this case. And Lindsay's attorney almost really dug into the therapist, I think, way too deep. I think he was way too hard on the therapist. He really questioned her in a way that I don't think was very beneficial to the case. But anyhow, her therapist really did not have a lot of experience in postpartum mental illness, as well as any experience in general. Like I said, again, when she started seeing Lindsay, she had only been practicing out of her residency for a month. Now, she did have her residency experience, but if as anyone who are like training to be doctors or doctors are working in the medical field, no, there's a really big difference in working in residency than there is working like on your own and your own practice. So, but here is another thing that I honestly understand the holdout juror that we had in this, because committing a violence after the birth of your child does not necessarily automatically establish postpartum psychosis. The existence of the psychosis definitely became the subject, but it doesn't necessarily mean that there was like a postpartum psychosis there. And even if there was, she can still be guilty of this. So a lot of people are really going after this holdout juror. I know that he's like been doxxed online. A lot of the other jurors are coming and speaking out. Honestly, that's just not acceptable, especially in an American case. Our jurors are always supposed to remain anonymous. They're not supposed to be revealed to the public. It's really not safe for anyone who deals in court in America, for any American citizens. We should really consider Massachusetts courts right now as not good. That shouldn't be happening. A lot of how this case is handled is a little unprofessional at times. So that's another very controversial thing. And I know, especially Massachusetts right now, there has been struggles in the past like this with our criminal investigations and our law enforcement. So it's definitely a topic that's a little harsh, especially with Massachusetts. So the defense expert, our forensic psychiatrist, Philip Resnick is his name. He did testify that Clancy was psychotic on January 24th, and he did in the hospital diagnose her with postpartum psychosis. So prosecution experts, however, challenged aspects of this interpretation. Obviously, I mean, that's their job. And they argued that she retained an understanding of what she was doing. So it's just a really difficult case, you know. So I think definitely we should go over the insanity versus criminal responsibility, because that's really what the jurors had to decide here. They didn't have to decide if she did the crime. It was obvious to anyone who's delved into the evidence and has actually been in the courtroom and have researched this case and have been assigned this case that she did it. However, it was just a matter of, is it insanity or is it criminal responsibility? Because under U.S. law, insanity is technically a not guilty verdict, right? So it's definitely interesting to see the difference of what people were thinking online. A lot of people were thinking that they just put that she's not guilty. They weren't thinking that that the jurors were saying that she was not guilty from reasons of insanity. But that is exactly what they were arguing. So a lot of the difference in that is insanity is really just someone thinking so far from what is normal that they can't see that what they did was wrong. So that is what a true not guilty from reason of insanity is supposed to be in the United States. However, the big distinction here is realizing what you did was wrong. And knowing that what you did is it's a huge crime against humanity and crime against the law. So someone can have like severe mental illness and still be legally responsible. I mean, so, like you, as long as you understand that it's wrong, you can still be criminally responsible. However, if someone is not criminally responsible from reason of insanity, it's usually because they honestly don't understand like what they did was wrong. A big example of this to me is like Eileen Muñoz. She still, what I know, like I saw an interview of her and she was like, oh yeah, like I'm gonna go to heaven and see this and this serial killer. Like it, like she literally doesn't, like she is so far removed from reality where she just like literally doesn't understand the severity of what she did. So I mean, honestly, it's up to the courts to decide ultimately, and they did, which so a big thing is she, so here's the thing. Lindsay, I believe personally, this is not a court's opinion. I believe personally that Lindsay Clancy should honestly be held guilty and responsible. However, I completely understand the not guilty verdict. And honestly, that probably should have been something that was right for her. I really think at the moment of the killing that she didn't understand what she did. Right? So that's the big debate here. I can honestly see both sides, but honestly, I think the best thing for her was probably getting that not guilty verdict. I mean, we had the jurors literally siding 11-1, right? And for some reason, we have it set up to where all of the jurors must be in unison, and they must agree completely with each other. So it seemed like the most appropriate course of action would have been to have the not guilty verdict. Whew. So now, give me a second because I need a beverage. Let's go over the prosecution's case versus the defense. Now, the defense argued that Lindsay was severely mentally ill and experiencing postpartum psychosis. She caused the deaths, but she was not legally responsible for them because of her mental state at the time. And they really did. I mean, her lawyer did a great job at defending his client. He is a very old school lawyer. He's been a lawyer for a very long time, practicing out of Massachusetts, and you could really tell in the court videos and court documents that he really did know what he was doing. And another big controversy, another reason I've been saying that a lot of Massachusetts courts have been struggling lately is the prosecution. The prosecution really did not the best job at defending the state against the Lindsey Clancy case, there's a lot of evidence that they actually missed and didn't include in the court findings or in court at all. They really neglected to all the energy drinks are getting to me. But yeah, so they really neglected parts of her case that was pretty evident. I mean, even from their first testimony to the court, a lot of courts in America open in the same way, where you will give a summary of what you are going to defend or prosecute in the court. And even that fell flat with the prosecution. A lot of the times they open up and they explain who they are to the court. They really go into like what the victims' lives were like. They really bring up evidence. The prosecution didn't have any evidence that they brought up in their first testimony to the court. And they really didn't give Lindsey any slack at all, which I also think was a bad on their part. It really set the jurors to go a certain way. They didn't argue that Lindsey ever experienced any mental health problems. Not depression, not anxiety, not psychosis, which to me is actually like crazy. Because how are you going to sit there and not even say that this woman had postpartum depression? They also argued that mental illness did not eliminate her criminal responsibility. This made sense to me, but saying that she didn't have a mental health problem at all is just not true. And again, it's neglectful of the evidence. It is so neglectful because she admitted to her husband that she was having this SI and she was having all of these bad thoughts. She even admitted to her husband that she had thoughts of harming the children. She admitted this to her close family. Now, she did not admit that to her therapist, though. She did not admit it to her therapist. So her therapist also, again, couldn't correctly diagnose Lindsey. She was not diagnosed with postpartum psychosis until after the murders took place. So it's really interesting to see all of the different parts of this case work together the way that they did. Seeing where the court prosecution and the state really failed in this case, and also the really just like the medical harm that happened to her. It's really hard to see. So let's talk more about the jury again, because that's the part I want to focus on the most, because I know a lot of people already really have been keeping up with the case and the controversies. So, and this is the newest stuff we have. So September 4th, 2026, it took them 7 days to deliberate, and they could not unanimously agree, which causes the judge to declare a mistrial. So 11 jurors favored Clancy not guilty by reason of insanity, lack of criminal responsibility, while one juror disagreed. And that's not an acquittal. So we do have an update as of October 1st, 2026. And that's Lindsey's attorney asked Judge Sullivan to enter a finding of not guilty rather than putting her through another trial, but he did refuse. So the judge ruled that prosecutors had presented sufficient evidence from which a reasonable jury could find her criminally responsible. So that doesn't mean the judge declared her guilty at all. It does mean that he rejects the argument that the evidence is legally required and not guilty result. So, unfortunately, we won't really have an update on her case again until November 2nd. The hearing is supposed to be scheduled then. I really think this case is going to be discussed for a very long time. And nobody disputes that these three children died and it was brutal. Yeah, and it's just really a brutal case. So we're really, I wanted to work backwards here because I knew that the juror topic was very upfront, and the most accurate and most recent news we have. Yeah, so it's really unfortunate to see how this case was handled in court. And I really do think that this should have gone a lot better. I mean, it's just sad to see, really. It's sad on all sides. Now, I do want to bring up the controversy revolving around Patrick Clancy. Now, none of this is my beliefs, and none of this has any court validation at all. There's no evidence to prove this, but a lot of people, I mean thousands upon thousands of people online, are saying that Patrick Clancy planned to murder his children and his wife at the time. Now, I believe this to be false. I mean, I have watched hours of the Lindsey Clancy footage, and I really, the more and more you look into it, yes, there are weird things that happened. But honestly, you can chalk it down to that Patrick is a person, and, you know, he might not have been involved as people want him to be with his children. I mean, you really can't ask people to behave in exactly the way that you want them to when they're mourning, or even when they're working and providing for their family and like having kids. I mean, even with Lindsay, you can't really expect anyone to act the way that you're gonna act. I mean, she wasn't able to act like normally. She had postpartum psychosis, so I don't see why Patrick saying weird things is such a big deal. But let's get into it. So the first thing that people don't like is how uninvolved, I guess you would say, Patrick is with the trial. So he only went to one of the dates that Lindsay was having a trial, and that was when he had to take the stand as a witness. So he only went to that one trial. And it's so unfortunate that he had to really relive that trauma of finding his children in the state that they were in, and finding his wife in the state that she was in. I mean, it was really unfortunate. I don't know if many people know this, or if I'm just a really like true crime addict and junkie. But the call that he had to make for his 911 call, where he is you know, reporting that he found his wife that jumped out the window. He didn't even know the kids at that point were dead. They didn't allow that to leave the court. That's how traumatizing that 911 call is to the people that were in court. There were several people that were interviewed after that phone call was played, and they said that it is burned in their mind, which is really, it's so devastating to hear that. I mean, it's something that I don't think people understand online, that Patrick also was testifying when that was played. He had to relive that. And I just want everyone to remember that when they say that Patrick is the one that killed his kids here. And you can really see on his face in the video after that phone call was played that he was devastated. I mean, he still had a look of shock on his face, even though it's been several years since that incident. So that is definitely something that's very hard for Patrick to go through. So expecting him to go to every trial date is really, I think, you know, if I was in his situation, I wouldn't want to go either. I would be reliving through that trauma. It's really not something that you should put yourself through when you already had to find your children like that, find your wife like that. I don't know what people expect from a person. So that's definitely something to keep in mind. And I know, like, that's might be a controversial thing to say with everyone who do say that Patrick is guilty, but it's just you could see it on his face. And I mean, the evidence speaks for itself. And then the second thing that people argue is, oh, well, he moved right away, right after the deaths. So he moved 3 months later to New York, that is where he meets his next wife, right? So I also think that this is not very uncommon. A lot of people who have been through trauma in a house, they don't want to stay there anymore, right? So I don't feel like this is uncommon. Yes, he does meet his wife in New York, but there was no evidence that they met before.

Yes, he was. He does work for Microsoft. I think he still does work for Microsoft. But anyway, as the cases, as he was working for Microsoft and going to New York, right? So I think this is where people are like, well, he could have had the chance to meet his wife while he was still married. So that's definitely one of the other issues people had with Patrick. And then the third thing that people are very upset about is the way he talks about his kids. You know, it's very broad statements. It doesn't seem like he goes into a lot of detail when talking about his kids, which honestly, I understand this. I do think that's odd, but again, he is just a person. Like, there is a possibility that, yeah, he wasn't that involved as a dad, but is that something that's necessarily means you're guilty of murdering your kids? No. Is that weird? Yeah. Is that not preferred? Yeah. But it's not something that means that he's guilty. So those are all of the controversies that we have revolving around Patrick. And honestly, you can have your own opinion. You can really have your own opinion on that case because it is a very controversial case. And the prosecutors didn't do the best job. And yeah, there's just so much around this case that we will be talking about for a long time just because of the unique incident that happened where it's a mother killing her children. And the way that the state handled it is not okay. So there's so many things that we can go into about this topic. But I really quickly want to jump over to something that's more close to home. Let me have another drink here. So the Fairfax, Ohio case. So since the person that committed this crime is a minor, I'm going to go ahead and not disclose his name. A lot of people online have not been disclosing the person's name that committed this crime. Just because he is a minor, it just doesn't seem right. And also his brother. So that is what makes this case so controversial that I want to bring up. And it's very interesting for me as a true crime person to see when DNA doesn't work exactly. So before I jump into the whole DNA thing, Let's go over the basics of the case. So Fairfax is a really small city. It's almost like a little village, really, near Hamilton County, near Cincinnati. So we're talking literally probably like an hour and 15 minutes from Wright State. It's very close. And this happened in 2025, so it's fairly new. It is just now hitting the courts. February 2nd, 2025, 64-year-old Sheila Denise Tenpenny was found dead inside her home. So she had a lot of trauma to her head and neck. There was a lot of weird stuff with this crime. The more and more Ohio law enforcement investigated, it seemed like there was really no one with a motive to kill Denise. And it's really unfortunate that she fell victim to this because I really just think she was

a victim of circumstance, of like time and place. But anyhow, there was a lot of weird evidence. So again, just a viewer or a listener disclaimer here. We are going to be talking about murder and sexual assault and things of that nature. So yeah, she was sexually assaulted before she was murdered. And there was a lot of weird evidence at the crime scene. So there was a bottle of Pepto-Bismol, like, poured over her. There was a watch found under her where they did the DNA swab from, and they did find a separate DNA strand from Denise's, which is obviously the killer's DNA. As they are doing this case, they're not really finding any leads. It takes them a whole week to find their first lead. And it's a very interesting way they find the first lead. They really dig into Denise's life. There's no evidence that anyone in her life really did anything. Her brother is the one that found her. So they initially suspect her brother because he is the only one in her life that was even close or connected to her. But quickly they find him to not be a suspect anymore once because he willingly gives a DNA swab. But there's a lot of talk around this Ohio community because it is such a small community. And the brother was getting a lot of fire because even when he wasn't found as a suspect, people were still saying that he probably did it. But it takes them a hot second to find the person because they have to go around and start talking to the neighbors because they were like, well, maybe she was just nearby, wrong place, wrong time, and someone just decided to break into her house and do this. So they eventually talk to this woman, and she goes, oh, yeah, well, I'm obviously paraphrasing here from the body cam footage. And she's like, yeah, well, I feel so bad. There was like so much bad things that happened when she was murdered because, you know, we're like moving and she gets murdered and then we have to go to the hospital and all of this stuff happens. And so the police are like, well, why'd you have to go to the hospital? And she says, well, actually, one of my sons got scratched really bad by our cat. So that immediately alarms police. And the reason is because there was a lot of blood found on Denise and on like a lot of evidence under her fingernails that she actually scratched her perpetrator. So this immediately alarms them. And so they're looking into this family, and it is two 13-year-old twin boys and their mom. So here's what really makes this case unusual and interesting, especially for me as someone who's really into true crime, is that he does have an identical twin brother. And twins are really interesting because a lot of people think that their DNA is very unique, and it is. However, when your DNA is getting tested by law enforcement, there's only a select amount of your DNA that is tested. So let's say you have
I mean, because you do. You have like millions upon billions of different genomes in your DNA. However, a lot of these DNA tests target, I think, about 50. Don't quote me on that, but I think it's about 50 genomes. And so when twins are brought into play, it really changes how law enforcement approaches things, because their DNA is so similar, you cannot tell the difference in the markers of the genomes. So it's really interesting to know that that DNA doesn't always work, right? We have to take in evidence and a bunch of different evidence for other factors of the case. 'Cause a lot of people think, oh, well, DNA, I mean, you got them there. But twins are just such a unique case where DNA doesn't work. And there's actually cases like during my research that I saw where twins have actually gotten away with murder because they will not criminally throw their twin under the bus. So it's really interesting to see. So they really just had to find which twin was responsible, or maybe both of them were there. They really couldn't figure out because, again, their DNA is so similar. They both could have been there. That's the crazy part. So the evidence is really the focus on this case, besides the DNA evidence. So according to prosecutors, investigators eventually accumulated enough evidence beyond the forensics, right? So one of the brothers, not both the twins, one of the brothers spent months researching how to strangle someone, how to find a victim. And it's also interesting to see that this twin had cerebral palsy. So he also researched how to stand up while balancing on one leg. So that's something interesting to see in his Google searches and in his research, is that he really, even though he was physically impaired, he like tried to research how he could do this, right? So on the night of the homicide is when he entered Timpani's home, and she did fight back, which is why they were really able to get him, because he had visual scratches on his face that they were so deep that a cat couldn't have done it. Right. And the cat in question was also a pretty peaceful cat. They say when they were searching the twin boy's home, that the cat in question actually came up to the police officers and was letting them pet her. So they didn't really see the cat was called Marshmallow, too. I thought that was interesting. So it's really unfortunate. But yeah, they also found his watch, which was removed during the struggle. And it also was reported that she was holding some of his hair, and then obviously she had a bunch of stuff. Yeah, so there was also a lot of disturbing like social media activity after the homicide. And there's definitely a lot of interrogation that goes on. The twin did not admit his faults at all until the very end of the investigation. So yeah, and again, I want to keep him anonymous because he is 13. All right, well,
I think that's my time about. So, thank you guys for tuning in to this True Crime Hour. I hope you found some interesting tidbits about my research, and thank you guys.

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15: In sitcoms, when someone has a problem, they just blurt it out and move on.
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20: Good morning, Wright State University. Today, I am joined by
21: Samantha.
20: Last name?
21: Dreyer.
20: Samantha Dreyer. And we have a program for you this morning. It's going to be a little bit of a fun one, a little bit of an odd one.
21: I'm scared.
20: I, and very learned in the setting, a rather nerdy setting known as Warhammer 40K. Samantha
21: is not.
20: She doesn't know anything about Warhammer 40K. And over the next hour, I am going to try to explain the setting of Warhammer 40K to Samantha and hope that something clicks. That being said, she already does know a little bit. What do you know about Warhammer 40K?
21: I don't know. I remember that there's space marines and orcs and the, what are they called? The evil plague guys and the, we play Dawn of War together sometimes. So whatever I remember is from that.
20: Your mic is really quiet.
21: Am I too far from it?
20: I think so.
21: Hello?
20: Yeah, it's a little quiet.
21: I don't know how to help you there, hon.
20: Go to mic 3, I guess.
21: Okay.
20: Let's see if this works. Let's see if this one's better. It might be. It might just be. Oh. Oh.
21: No, my blankie.
20: She lost her blankie.
21: Hello?
20: Oh, wow, that's better.
21: Okay.
20: I think so.
21: Better?
20: Yeah, you might need to get a little closer to it. I don't know.
21: I am as close as I physically can be without my mouth being on the microphone.
20: Okay. Well, I don't know then. All right. So you kind of understand. So,
21: not really.
20: Obviously, Warhammer 40K is set 40,000 years in the future or in the year 40,000.
21: Wait, really?
20: Yes, that's how it gets its name, 40,000.
21: Oh.
20: Warhammer 40K is set in a futuristic setting.
21: So, like, 38,000 years from now?
20: Yeah. Technically, it's 39.
21: Give or take.
20: They're actually in the year 40. They're in the 42nd millennium.
21: Well, then why is it called 40K and not 42nd?
20: Because in the 90s, they started in the year 40,000.
21: Oh.
20: We've just progressed. The lore's been building.
21: Oh.
20: So there's been more to it than just the 40,000 now. There's a couple. There's like 2,000 more years now.
21: What the heck?
20: Yeah, we're in it for a long ride. So that being said, 40,000 years in the future, when do you think we start?
21: There's a war. Isn't there a war? Isn't that what it starts?
20: A war where?
21: In a galaxy far, far away.
20: It's okay, you're actually really close, but how early do you think we're talking?
21: What do you mean?
20: Well, it's called Warhammer. Of course there's gonna be a war.
21: Duh.
20: No. So about a couple billion years before humanity ever exists. So a couple billion years before humanity exists, Earth, or as Warhammer 40K puts it, Terra.
21: Why does it not have a normal name?
20: So all of the words follow the Latin.
21: Yeah.
20: Instead of the normal English.
21: Why?
20: I actually don't know. Mars is still called Mars, but I think that's still...
21: Well, then what the heck?
20: It's still...
21: What the heck?
20: I don't know what to tell you. Anyway.
21: You're supposed to be the knowledgeable one on this.
20: So about a couple billion years in the future, in the past, before humanity ever exists.
21: So first you're telling me we're starting 40,000 years from now, and now you're telling me we're going back in the future?
20: Yes.
21: What the heck?
20: To a little group of people called the Necrontyr.
21: I remember this.
20: Yes.
21: The Necrons are the evil, aren't they like black and green?
20: Well, not yet.
21: Am I right, though?
20: Yes.
21: Okay. That's all I care about.
20: Eventually, they become black and green. But right now, they're flesh and bone.
21: Humans?
20: No.
21: You just said Earth. Are they not humans?
20: They're not on Earth.
21: What the heck?
20: Earth doesn't exist. We're a couple billion years before Earth existing.
21: What the heck?
20: We're like kind of like right when the universe starts.
0: Oh, brother.
20: The universe is actively being created as the Necron tier.
0: Is it like a god exists. Situation or is it like the Big Bang?
20: A little bit
0: you
20: of both.
0: Don't know the answer.
20: A little bit of both.
0: Okay.
20: We'll get to the old ones here soon. They're kind of creating the galaxy.
0: You know what we should have done?
20: What?
0: Should have played Crack the Case on air.
20: Turn your ADHD brain off. This is what we're doing on air, okay?
0: I'm sorry. I love you.
20: So, the Necron tier.
0: Yeah.
20: Their existence kind of sucks. Their home world, their entire physiology is cancer-ridden. So they don't live very long lives. And they don't live very good lives.
0: I remember this episode of Adeptus Ridiculous.
20: Yes, Adeptus Ridiculous. They have disease, they have cancer, and they kind of have a death culture because they die so quickly that...
0: it's just like normal for them.
20: It's just kind of normal for them.
0: Uh-oh, dad's dead. See you next year when I die.
20: So, yeah, it's kind of bleak. It looks bleak for them. And eventually, the Necron tier get discovered the old ones. So the old ones...
0: Oh, what the heck?
20: Well, the old ones are... an ancient race of toad people.
0: Toad people? Are they the orcs?
20: No, they make the orcs.
0: Ah.
20: They make the orcs and they make the elves. So they make all of these. They also make humanity. I think they make everything.
0: Are they dwarves? Are there dwellers?
20: We're not there yet.
0: Oh.
20: And the Necron tier... are like, guys, the old ones, you could totally like solve our situation. You're able to make entire life forms from scratch. You could definitely cure our like mega giga cancer.
0: Big words.
20: And they're and the old ones are like, you know what? No. I won't do that. We're not gonna cure your mega cancer.
0: You're just gonna die.
20: You're just gonna die. So the Necron tier are like, you know what? We're gonna fight God.
0: What?
20: So
0: is there one God in this world? No.
20: It depends on your definition of a God. We're not there yet.
0: Okay, well, okay.
20: Don't worry about gods yet.
0: This is frustrating, and this is why it's been a year and a half and I still can't figure it out.
20: Thus begins the war in heaven.
0: How is there a heaven but there's no... Okay. Continue.
20: So, the war in heaven is the biggest war. Can you stop that? I don't like that. I don't like how you're mimicking every single word I say. I don't like that. The war in heaven is the biggest war in Warhammer 40K.
0: Okay.
20: It's the biggest conflict that ever exists.
0: Not the Horus Heresy?
20: No, not the Horus Heresy.
0: That was the biggest.
20: No. Well, not even. The war in heaven is several million years long. Like tens of millions of years long. It is a huge conflict beyond even like imagine a conflict that spans multiple planets, and planets are...
0: So if us and Saturn got into a war...
20: Bigger.
0: Okay, I'll just...
20: Imagine entire solar systems being destroyed at once.
0: So the Milky Way galaxy is just getting wiped out.
20: Basically.
0: Okay.
20: I mean, everything's...
0: What's our solar system called?
20: Huh?
0: What's our solar system called?
20: I actually don't know. I know it's called Warhammer 40K.
0: Okay.
20: It's called the Soul System.
0: Okay. That's fine.
20: Anyway. Basically, the Necron tier decide to fight these godlike beings. The Necron tier have been around for a couple million years, so they have very advanced technology. They're kind of able to put up with the old ones. But The old ones had two things going for them.
0: I have a problem.
20: What?
0: I forgot what the old ones is.
20: The toad people.
0: Got it.
20: The godlike beings that are creating everything.
0: The toads.
20: The old ones have two things.
0: Mm-hmm.
20: One, the old ones are psychic. Okay. They're ultimately able to create anything. I mean, they're really just like...
0: Yeah, they
20: kind of do that. And secondly, they have a large expansive network of portals called the Webway.
0: I remember this.
20: The Webway allows them to traverse the entire galaxy basically on a whim.
0: It's like the in the Marvel Cinematic Universe, the little portals they jump through.
20: Yes.
0: To get to the planets.
20: Yes.
0: Like the Guardians of the Galaxy.
20: Yes.
0: We should have prefaced this by saying neither of us have slept very well, and we're both really, really tired.
20: It's okay.
0: And the ADHD is getting the better of the both of us.
20: So. While the Necrons here are fighting the old ones,
0: mm-hmm.
20: they start noticing that across their battlefields... stars, you know, the giant masses
0: balls of gas,
20: plasma,
0: gas,
20: yes, are just kind of blipping out of reality.
0: Like Marvel.
20: Sure. And
0: what
20: they realize is that there are these star gods.
0: Uh-oh.
20: A third group of beings here. So you have the Necrontyr.
0: The Necrontyr.
20: You have the old ones. And now you have these star gods called the Catan.
0: Catan.
20: Like the board game.
0: Okay. I thought of the big long knife thing. That's a katana.
20: That's a katana. Crap. Not Leviosa. It's Leviosa.
0: Okay. We've watched too much Harry Potter.
20: Okay. So, I mean, there's a couple of these
0: How many groups of people am I going to learn today? And how
20: All of them.
0: How will I keep track?
20: Start writing down with pen and paper. Get out your notes app. Start writing things down.
0: Fine.
20: So, among these Catan...
0: Am I going to get tested later?
20: I might make a Google form for you to fill out.
0: You're not getting an answer to the Google form.
20: You have wonderful, wonderful names and titles, like the Nightbringer, the Deceiver.
0: Cool. That's cool.
20: The Void Dragon, and the Outsider.
0: The Outsider.
20: As you can imagine.
0: They're really cool people.
20: So.
0: Probably really mean.
20: Meanwhile, while the Necrontyr have this like technology that can rival gods, they're still not able to cure their cancer. And so the biggest problem that the Necrontyr are facing is their short lifespans. Because they can't fight
0: How
20: the old one.
0: How short of a lifespan?
20: Like.
0: 30 years?
20: I imagine, honestly, that the Necrontyr live as much as we do. But in terms of Warhammer 40K, that's not very long. Especially when you're fighting gods. Because the gods are immortal and they've been living for millions of years at this point.
0: Got it.
20: So, the only thing inhibiting the Necrontyr from really fighting back from the old ones,
0: mm-hmm.
20: is the fact that they're not immortal. So the Catan reach out to...
0: that the Necrontyr aren't immortal?
20: That they're not immortal.
0: That's what I said.
20: If they were immortal, they'd be able to fight because they'd have the longevity and sustainment.
0: They're just old and dying.
20: They're just old and dying.
0: Got it.
20: So the Catan promise immortality to the Necrontyr.
0: The Catan are the star gods?
20: Yes.
0: Okay.
20: So, the ruler of the Necrontyr. The ruler of the Necrontyr, what are you doing?
0: Nothing. His name is Necron.
20: His name is the Silent King.
0: Dang it.
20: His name is the Silent King. And the Deceiver I mentioned? The Catan, the name of the Deceiver?
0: Yeah.
20: Well, it's kind of funny because the Silent King decides to trust the guy named the Deceiver.
0: He's stupid.
20: Well, to be fair, his name was probably not the Deceiver at the time. To be fair, you probably got the name
0: His
20: Deceiver.
0: Name was just Jim.
20: Wow, we really both went the same direction. Okay. So, the Deceiver has the Silent King march through these giant forges. All of his men, all of the Necrons.
0: On what planet is this taking place?
20: Multiple.
0: What the heck?
20: Because the Necrons here, remember, they were just blowing up entire solar systems to fight the old ones.
0: Oh, yeah. They blew up the Milky Way.
20: They did not blow up the entirety of the Milky Way.
0: They blew up the Milky Way.
20: But they blew up a lot of planets in the Milky Way.
0: In my mind, they blew up the Milky Way.
20: So the Deceiver has the Silent King march all of his entire race through these forges. And as they walk through these forges, they go under something called biotransference.
0: Biotransference.
20: And what this does is it destroys their entire biological bodies, all of their meat and all of their bones, and turns them into robots, basically.
0: Robots?
20: You know the Necrons that you know, the green and black
0: the
20: ones.
0: Yeah.
20: Those are metal.
0: Wait, they're not like real people?
20: No.
0: Wait, what do you mean?
20: Once the Silent King and the Deceiver have the Necron tier march through these forges, their bones get replaced by metal. And their consciousness are put into these forms androids. Of necrodermis. They're basically androids, yes.
0: The AI's taking over.
20: And what this means is that they've, on the lowest echelon, your average Necron tier lost all of its emotion, all of its personality, all of its individuality. Like, they've become basically soulless creatures that act on a whim of their commanders. And what ultimately happens is that the Catan consume the life essence of all of the Necron tier. You were not paying attention.
0: Yep.
20: We're just going to continue going on.
0: Okay.
20: And see if you remember anything I said.
0: Something Necron tier, and the word soulless was taken.
20: I
0: just saw a very interesting Instagram post and I got
20: distracted. Oh, okay.
0: I'll tell you later.
20: The Catan consume the Necron tier souls, and the Necron tier
0: become soulless.
20: No, the Catan. Yes, the Necron tier becomes soulless and replaced by necrodermis robots, androids. Yes, I'm reaffirming what you said. And the Catan basically gorge themselves on the souls of the Necron tier, taking their souls and just placing their consciousness into robots.
0: Shoop. Shoop.
20: Yeah. So, now, stop doing that.
0: Can I do one more?
20: Sure. Okay. So now, it turns into a conflict of the Catan and their soldiers,
0: can
20: the
0: you
20: Necrons.
0: Call them the Star Gods.
20: The Star Gods.
0: Thanks. I think they're funnier.
20: And the Necrons versus the Old Ones. And
0: the Toad People.
20: The Toad People.
0: Call them the Toad People.
20: Okay.
0: I will remember them because of their stupid little names.
20: Okay. So,
0: I think you know me well enough to know
20: the
0: that
20: funny
0: one.
20: Thing is all of my notes.
0: You have notes?
20: Yeah, so what do you think I'm reading off of?
0: The wiki, the
20: yeah, I got most of my notes from the Wikipedia.
0: Page, okay.
20: And various other sources.
0: The
20: and
0: wiki
20: just memory.
0: Fandom or whatever it's called.
20: So memory. Now the what?
0: Nothing. Continue.
20: The Necrons and Star Gods fight the Toad People in the second war in heaven, or just the second iteration of the war in heaven.
0: Why is there two? When did the first one end?
20: When the Catan consumed the souls and
0: Got
20: joined.
0: It.
20: Yeah, they kind of.
0: When the Star Gods to yes. the Necron tier.
20: So now the old ones are a little outnumbered. Because
0: the toad people.
20: The toad people are a little outnumbered because they have all of these Necrons mm-hmm. and the star gods mm-hmm. fighting them. So they're outnumbered.
0: I picked up my phone and he got mad at me.
20: I know that you're going to get distracted if you do.
0: Yeah.
20: Okay. So the old ones, knowing that they're going to get distracted, outnumbered. They create
0: the Horus Heresy.
20: That's not for another couple million years.
0: Dang it. That's the one thing I remember the name of.
20: They create, so these toad people create the elves and the ancestors of the orcs.
0: The orcs don't just come about?
20: No, the orcs actually, once the war in heaven end, they kind of degenerate into the orcs.
0: This microphone smells weird.
20: They're originally called the Kroorks.
0: Kroorks.
20: And then they become the orcs. And the Kroorks are basically super mega powerful orcs. So you have the elves and the Kroorks. And basically what happens is that the Eldari, the elves, are used as like psychic wizard warriors, space elves, wizard, space wizards. And the Kroorks are used as these frontline tanks that are able to deal a lot of damage. No.
0: Dobby can use magic.
20: Dobby is very short. These elves very tall.
0: Master has given Dobby a sock.
20: Okay.
0: Dobby is free.
20: Okay.
0: Is that copyrighted?
20: No.
0: Okay. I'm learning about copyright law in class right now. I got nervous.
20: Oh, okay. You have 40 more minutes.
0: Uh-oh.
20: All right.
0: I don't think we're going to get past the first
20: big war things. Big things, big takeaway items that you need to know from the war in heaven. Okay? One, orcs are created.
0: Okay.
20: Two, elves are created.
0: No, I thought quarks were created.
20: No, they become orcs. Second, elves are created.
0: Dwells.
20: Third, the Necrons are created from the Necron tier.
0: The Necron tier, and they become the superhuman AI green and black guys.
20: Yes. Fourth, because of all the conflict and turmoil, you know the warp.
0: The warp way?
20: No, that's the web way. The warp.
0: Which the... Oh, I remember this.
20: Isn't which it is the little basically...
0: Purple plasma-y looking thing?
20: Yes. It is...
0: I remember watching that.
20: An extra-dimensional space of emotion where all souls go.
0: Yeah.
20: All life forces contained in the warp. It's a parallel dimension to our own, but it's not...
0: Do you believe that's real?
20: No.
0: I just got the most disappointed look I've ever given. No, I don't think
20: the warp is real.
0: You don't know what's real or not.
20: Anyway.
0: Do you believe in the multiverse?
20: The multiverse of madness?
0: Dun, dun, dun.
20: The warp.
0: In the multiverse?
20: Maybe. I don't know.
0: We'll talk.
20: I understand. There's multiple universes, so that makes it a multiverse.
0: Yep.
20: There you go.
0: So you believe in the multiverse?
20: Yep.
0: Okay.
20: So because of all of the chaos happening,
0: yeah.
20: In the universe.
0: Yeah.
20: In the universe. Because of all the chaos by the war in heaven, all the death, little solar systems disappearing at once. The warp and all of its emotion and life force starts becoming a little bit angry and tumultuous.
0: That's a big word for Elmo.
20: I know. Anyway. So.
0: Wait, how does the warp have feelings and emotions?
20: It's not really the warp has feelings and emotions. It's the fact that the warp is the impression of all of the living creatures' emotions.
0: Okay.
20: So once there's a giant galactic war happening with a lot of death and chaos, people start feeling a certain way about it.
0: Okay.
20: And because of this extra-dimensional space being all riled up,
0: The warp
20: starts being really angry. It starts spewing out these little creatures called enslavers.
0: Enslavers.
20: And the enslavers ultimately devastate the old ones. And the old ones are destroyed.
0: Can we do the rest of this in ASMR?
20: No. And when the old ones are destroyed, the Necrons...
0: So the toad people are gone. Okay.
20: Now that the toad people are defeated by the enslavers, the Necrons turn against the Star Gods in rebellion.
0: Uh-oh.
20: Because the Star Gods stole their souls.
0: Uh-oh.
20: And they kind of want them back.
0: Uh-oh. They need to get them back.
20: So the Silent King rebels against the Star Gods. And the Necrons attack the Catan, the Star Gods.
0: I'm lost.
20: Why?
0: Who's the Silent King?
20: The leader of the Necrons.
0: Got it.
20: Remember, he's the one that made them become the Necrons?
0: Yep.
20: And so now he's rebelling against the Catan for what they've done to his race.
0: Got it.
20: So yes. The Necrons win.
0: Woot woot.
20: They shatter the Catan into shards.
0: Who are we rooting for?
20: Don't root for anybody.
0: Why?
20: There's no good guy here.
0: Okay.
20: There's not... I mean, I guess the Necrons is who you want to root for in this case, but...
0: Woot woot!
20: The Necrons become a problem later, so the Necrons are ultimately not good guys either.
0: Who in life is good and who in life is bad?
20: Okay. And you'll notice this across the setting that when... So Games Workshop is the creator of... Warhammer 40K, and Warhammer Fantasy. When they don't want a character to die, they're really good at saying, "Oh yeah, they've just been shattered into shards, and if all of the shards come back together, then they might be reformed." But that's don't worry about them. Okay, so the Star Gods have been defeated.
0: Yep,
20: but. But their creations, the elves and the Kroorks.
0: I thought they were the orcs now.
20: No.
0: Then why did you say that the orcs...
20: Okay. Don't worry about it. Okay. It's all the same.
0: Infuriating. I'm listening.
20: The Necrons realize that they can't really... They don't really want to... fight the elves. They'd much rather go to sleep and let the elves die and let everything else die in the universe and then rise when all of life is gone away, okay?
0: What's the imperial thing?
20: What?
0: Imperial. I remember that
20: word. Don't worry about that yet. We're still 60 million years away from that.
0: But that's all I remember.
20: Yeah, we're not there yet.
0: We're not going to get there.
20: We're not going to get there.
0: Aww.
20: We might.
0: I feel like we should make this a weekly show where you just explain to me Warhammer 40K. Maybe it'll like force me to listen.
20: So, right now, okay. So the Necrons go to sleep. And they're just gonna wait for all of the universe to die so they can take it over once everything dies.
0: Are these the techno android Necrons?
20: Yes.
0: Okay, so they don't die.
20: No, they don't die. They just go to sleep. So
0: sleepy time. He took a water break.
20: I did take a water break. So we're still 60 million years in the past. So the Necrons go to sleep, and they leave these elves. And the elves ultimately, don't have any competition in the universe. They were kind of
0: winning in life.
20: Yes. They were created by godlike beings to serve a godlike purpose, and thus they are... Their scaling is basically infinite.
0: Oh.
20: But they also form a society, and what that means is that... for example, they don't have to work jobs because everything's automated.
0: Lucky.
20: They have technology.
0: Lucky.
20: That does everything that they need it to do.
0: Lucky.
20: They're psychic, so they have a way with emotions. They're art.
0: Can I be an elf?
20: Hold on for a second. You definitely don't want to be an elf. They don't have to worry about scarcity or anything like that. And they have very powerful artificial intelligence that does everything for them.
0: This sounds like the dream.
20: However.
0: Uh-oh.
20: Because, I'm going to try to do this while being FCC compliant. It's a little bit of a difficult. Because the elves don't have to do anything, they start becoming really, really bored. And I mean really bored. And so they start experimenting on new ways to feel things. So,
0: got it.
20: As you could imagine, they take a very hedonistic approach. They're not very above board in their antics. Yeah, all of the things, because they didn't have much to do, so they started experimenting.
0: Mm-hmm.
20: And their experimenting got a little out of hand.
0: Uh-oh.
20: So much so.
0: They created the dwarves.
20: That they created a... You know that warp thing?
0: Yeah.
20: They created a new thing living in it.
0: And what was that?
20: Slaanesh.
0: I remember this name.
20: Yes.
0: Isn't this the evil, scary guy?
20: Yes. So, in the war in heaven, the chaos god...
0: The war in heaven is still happening?
20: No. The war in heaven ended.
0: Oh, woohoo!
20: But during the war in heaven, the warp kind of fluctuated and became really chaotic. And because of that, it created the chaos god. Actually, we don't know when the chaos gods got created. It might have been during humanity. It might have been... Big thing is...
0: Contribute to the chaos. I'm reading the sticker on the...
20: I know. The rise of chaos happened. So you have Khorne, which is the god of rage, violence, warfare. You have Tzeentch, who's the god of change and magic. You have Nurgle, who's the god of
0: Nurgle
20: decay.
0: Nurgle was a name in Warhammer.
20: Yeah.
0: Nargle is a Harry Potter
20: yes.
0: term. Okay, I was like, I kept thinking Nurgle was a Warhammer one.
20: Nurgle is the god of disease.
0: Yeah.
20: So what happens is
0: did Nurgle
20: now...
0: Did create COVID-19 and Ebola and the measles and all of that?
20: Yes.
0: Okay.
20: No, he didn't, but he evolved alongside those things.
0: Okay.
20: And humanity's interaction with them.
0: Okay.
20: So while the elves are doing their weird things, they haven't yet created Slaanesh. Their humanity is on Earth.
0: Mm-hmm.
20: And ultimately, to the year 20,000, humanity is doing pretty darn great for themselves. They're living much like the elves are. They're trading with the elves. They have super advanced technology. They themselves don't really have to do much. They have powerful AIs that do everything for them. And they have advanced robotics. And they do everything to the point where they reach a technological golden age called the Dark Age of Technology, where they just evolve technological to a point where... they're unstoppable.
0: Mm-hmm.
20: So, while humanity is great as well, alongside... Are you going to sleep?
0: No.
20: Okay. Your eyes are closed.
0: Yeah, I'm still listening.
20: While humanity is doing great, they start getting a little bit too advanced in their technology.
0: AI.
20: And the AI starts thinking for itself.
0: Super AI.
20: So what ultimately happens is they give the AI the ability to make more of itself without regulation and then tell itself what it's allowed to do with those things. And ultimately, the AI...
0: That does not sound like a good idea.
20: The AI determines that it can exist without humanity.
0: And it destroys the world.
20: Basically, yeah. It decides that it should destroy humanity on a galactic scale.
0: Like Thanos.
20: Yes, like Thanos. And everything basically falls apart. Because the humanity can't fight back.
0: The water tastes weird.
20: It's the bottled water.
0: I don't believe you.
20: Okay. So, alongside the AI uprising, there's another thing happening. So, you know, remember the warp?
0: Yeah.
20: There are special people that are...
0: people.
20: Special people that are able to interact with the warp. They're almost like wizards, and they're called psykers. And...
0: Snipe. Continue.
20: Like, are you playing Block Blast?
0: Do you want me to focus?
20: I guess. So, these psykers... are able to call forth the warp. The thing is that the AI rebellion just stopped happening.
0: Come here, warp. Come here.
20: And the AI have ultimately, they've fallen, but they've put humanity in a bit of a hard place.
0: What was the name of the creators of this?
20: Games Workshop.
0: Did they predict the future?
20: I think an AI uprising is pretty accurate to any setting. Yeah. Like Terminator has one.
0: I don't know. I've never seen
20: Dune,
0: Terminator.
20: I think, has one.
0: I don't know what that is.
20: Arrakis, Paul What's Atreides, that? Timothy Chalamet, Zendaya.
0: Zendaya?
20: Yes.
0: Oh, is that the one that had the weird nose thing?
20: Yes,
0: in the
20: one
0: that we saw.
20: Yes, the one that has the weird nose things. So, the warp is interacting with humanity now. And what happens is planets start exploding.
0: Kaboom.
20: Because these humans can't handle the warp influence. And they basically explode themselves and Kaboom. The entire planet with them.
0: Kaboom.
20: So, on top of
0: Kaboom.
20: The AI rebellion... Bzz. The psychers basically exploding.
0: Mm-hmm.
20: The fact that humanity can no longer use faster than light travel to go between the planets. Civil wars, basically everything bad is happening to humanity.
0: What year is this?
20: This is I think it's around. Can I have the water, please?
0: No. You're welcome.
20: Thank you. What did you ask?
0: I don't know.
20: Okay.
0: I'm getting very sleepy.
20: Okay. So.
0: Remember I used to listen to Adeptus Ridiculous to fall asleep?
20: Yes. Why?
0: Mm-hmm.
20: Basically, humanity collapses. And

0: So the elves fall because they did all the experimental stuff that they weren't, and that basically ended their race. They gave birth to Slaanesh, which just unto their souls and basically made everything go bad.
1: Excuse me.
0: Let's go before.
1: Let's go to the Imperial Guard and the Space Marines.
0: Kind of. Not there yet.
1: Come on.
0: We still have an entire Horus Heresy to go through.
1: Can we skip that?
0: No.
1: Please.
0: Maybe. Let's go to the year
1: 2019 when Marvel's Avengers Endgame came out and the world went crazy.
0: No. Let's go to the Neolithic era. Caveman
1: what
0: and stuff.
1: The heck? Why are we going back in time?
0: So there's a man who's going through time.
1: Is he one of the Croods?
0: No.
1: Come on, that was a good reference.
0: Maybe. He could be, I guess.
1: Is it the belt guy?
0: And he's living several lives.
1: The guy who wears a monkey as a belt?
0: No.
1: Come on.
0: He lives several lives. And he basically has been watching humanity throughout time. He dies in a life and then he gets reborn in a new life. And then he leads humanity through another era. He dies, gets reborn as another leader in humanity.
1: Like the Watcher.
0: This man's known as the Emperor of Mankind.
1: Fancy schmancy.
0: The God Emperor.
1: Oh, I know this guy.
0: Yes, you do. And eventually, seeing that humanity has fallen from this AI rebellion and, you know, planets exploding.
1: Yada, yada, yada.
0: The Emperor decides that now it's time to reveal himself to humanity and lead them out of this dark age. So he designs Thunder Warriors, which are basically superhuman soldiers that are able to help him unite Terra under one banner.
1: Terra is the Earth planet?
0: Yes, is Earth.
1: I thought you said Earth didn't exist.
0: Earth exists now. We're
1: oh my goodness.
0: 2 billion years ago, Earth didn't exist. We're 2 billion years in the future now. Earth exists. 2 billion years ago, Earth was a pile of space dust.
1: We're going to get off there, and I'm going to bang my head against a wall.
0: Okay, well, don't do that, please. So, basically, the Emperor unites mankind under one banner.
1: Bruce Banner. The Hulk.
0: No. And so he has these legions of Thunder Warriors, but these legions of Thunder Warriors are kind of unstable. One, they don't know how to regulate their emotions. And secondly, they're biologically just kind of.
1: Is it the Iron Legion?
0: No. The Thunder Warriors. They're not able to.
1: All I heard was the word Legion.
0: They're not able to regulate their emotions, but they're powerful. They were able to do what he needed, but they ultimately needed to be replaced.
1: Mm-hmm.
0: And he replaces them with the Space Marines. I thought that would get more of a reaction from you.
1: Space Marines!
0: There you go.
1: Sorry, the sleepiness is hitting.
0: We might end a little early because I have to get that interview set up.
1: Yep.
0: So that's okay.
1: That's okay.
0: We're interviewing the social work club.
1: You mean you're interviewing the social work club? 7
0: p.m.
1: A.M.
0: 7 a.m. 7 a.m.
1: We've been up for, since 5 a.m. yesterday? With like 3
0: hours? Oh, yeah. I guess if when you put it like that,
1: 3 hours of sleep in between.
0: It's been bad, but.
1: Hence the reason.
0: All right, so we'll leave off on this one, I guess. The Primarchs.
1: What the hell?
0: So the Primarchs, right? Yes, you can say that. Okay. The Primarchs are the leaders of the Space Marines.
1: The Space Marines.

0: And basically, the DNA, they're the forefathers of the Space Marines. Their DNA have been used to create their respective legions.
1: Are the Space Marines not human?
0: They are.
1: Okay. Well,
0: so how Space Marines are created is that they take a young child, mm-hmm. and they basically grow them into a Space Marine through, so like augmetics and...
1: Not Warhammer. Brave New World type?
0: Yeah, kind of. Yeah, I guess.
1: They're genetically
0: modified.
1: Yeah, that's the word.
0: So the Primarchs are bigger Space Marines that are even stronger and better than the Space Marines, and they're used as the genetic fathers for the Space Marines.
1: Yep.
0: Problem is, when the Emperor's creating all the space the Primarchs to lead the Space Marines,
1: everything's okay.
0: What happens is that either the Chaos Gods or the Mother of the Primarchs decide, I'm going to scatter all of the Primarchs so you can't find them. So she scatters the Primarchs across the galaxy. Mm-hmm. And so the Emperor has to launch something called the Great Crusade to get all of his sons back so they can lead.
2: I remember this name.
0: They can lead his Space Marine legions once again.
1: Yep.
0: I'm not going to go over into his doctrine and what exactly happens during the Great Crusade. First one that he finds is supposedly Horus.
1: Yep.
0: Horus, as in the Horus Heresy.
1: I know that one.
0: It's his favorite. Actually, wait. Yeah, no. He finds Horus first. The lion is the leader of the first, but the first isn't the first found. The big thing is that during this whole entire thing, the Emperor really is an atheist.
1: Interesting.
0: He doesn't... What's going on over there?
1: The little rubber parts are coming off.
0: Oh.
1: And it's making the mic go like that.
0: Oh.
1: So I'm going to need your help fixing this.
0: Okay. We might just end early so I can fix that before the... Yeah, it's okay. We'll leave off here. Maybe we continue this some other time.
1: Yes.
0: Anyway.
1: We'll continue it at home.
0: Thank you, Wright State, for listening. You've been listening to WWSU 106.9, Fairborn, Dayton. Dayton's right choice. I think next up, I'm interviewing the Social Work Club.
1: Woot woot.
0: And we'll see where that takes us. It takes a while to go on break.
1: Womp womp.
0: It's been taking a while to go on break. It's okay.

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25: All right, son. Time to put out this campfire.
26: Dad, we learned about this in school.
25: Oh, did you now? Okay. What's first?
26: Smokey Bear said to.
35: First, drown it with a bucket of water. Then stir it with a shovel.
25: Wow. You sound just like him.
26: Then he said,
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1: 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You are listening to WWSU 106.9 FM, Dayton's Right Choice. I am joined by...
2: Hey guys, this is Emma from Social Work Club. I am president and I'm here with CeCe.
1: Yeah, just you have to like angle it towards your face.
2: Oh, this way.
1: Okay. Yeah, there you go.
2: Sorry, okay. Guys. Hey, it's Emma, president of Social Work Club, and I'm here with CeCe.
1: Awesome. Obviously we're going to delve into the topic of social work, a little bit more, kind of digesting it for our audience that are listening. Obviously this year's theme is hope. So I imagine your organization has a lot, of tie-in with that. Firstly, why don't you just tell me, a little bit about yourself and what inspired you to become involved with Social Work Club? Or social work in general.
2: Mm-hmm. So when I first joined Social Work Club, I was a freshman and I was trying to like connect with other social work majors on campus, but most of your intro classes are all online. So I decided to join the group to find more like-minded individuals and really find people I connect with. And then Social Work Club in general, I just felt like it was like a home base where I could finally meet people of other social work majors and connect with them and feel seen and supported. And then today, I'm excited to talk about how our club creates hope on campus through community service, advocacy, and student well-being. Hope isn't just a theme for us. It's something we build together every day.
1: Awesome. Obviously, you touched on it. You talked a little bit about our theme today and throughout the next like 24 hours. What does hope mean to you personally, though?
2: Mm-hmm. So hope to me personally means if you're in a dire situation, there's always a way out. So it's either reaching out to other people or people reaching out to you to help you succeed.
1: Okay. Awesome. So that being said, how does hope connect to the work of social workers and the broader social work profession?
2: I feel like hope can connect to the broader profession of social work is when you see people living in their situations, most of the time they don't even know that social work exists. So it's just educating the community that we're here and we're here to help. I know that sometimes social workers have maybe a negative stigma about them, and Social Work Club here on campus is here to change that.
1: Why do you think that there is a negative stigma that sometimes faces social workers?
2: Mm-hmm. So the way that social workers are portrayed on media, especially with movies, you see like the CPS worker taking away the kids from homes. So most time people just see social workers as people who take your kids away.
1: I understand. Because I know that like in, I don't even remember the book name, but like I read a book in middle school where that was like kind of portrayed and not necessarily always.
2: Sometimes social workers are seen as maybe the evil character.
1: Okay. That being said, obviously you have, social workers have a very difficult tasks because they deal with people that are dealing with very difficult circumstances. How do you think social workers can further help someone find hope without making their circumstances or their challenges that they're facing seem smaller than that they are?
2: So one thing that a social worker can do to help somebody in a situation that seems dire or seems like impossible to get out of, it just looks at the person and their environment. So that's kind of the framework that social work is based on, is that person and environment, which is basically looking at where the person is and meeting them where they're at. So unlike, I guess, psychology, you're only looking at the individual and what's affecting them. How can they change? But with person and environment, you're looking at what is in their environment that could help them succeed, like what is barriers they are facing. So either like say an example of a person who's not showing up to work on time, If you're looking at them from one perspective, you might say, oh, they're lazy, they overslept, they're doing this all the time. If you look at person, person environment, you're also looking at like the barriers in my face. Maybe they are relying on buses to get to work, and that could be a barrier.
1: Okay. Awesome. Okay. So obviously, you're a part of a broader organization, that is like on campus and not necessarily representative of the social workers, I mean, all social work majors, but, what steps does your organization take, about awareness and action and advocacy, and what does that look like for your club?
2: So we do create hope by advocating for our students. So this club amplifies students' voices and advocates for the resources that support social work majors, whether it's mental health access, food security, or inclusive campus spaces. The club pushes for like a positive change. And then advocacy is like a collective hope. It says like, we believe things that can get better.
1: Okay.
2: And then one issue that we're advocating for students right now, we're actually facing the issue of unpaid internships.
1: Oh, okay.
2: Do you want me to explain a little more about that?
1: Sure. No, yeah, go. Yeah.
2: So I just want to kind of preface and say, it's kind of crazy if you think about it, how most female-dominated fields have unpaid internships, like nursing majors, education, the teaching student hours, and especially social work students. Mm-hmm. Most of our internships are unpaid. If you do get one, you're very lucky.
1: Oh.
2: So right now, I'm in the process of partnering with BGSU Social Work Club, and we're actually going to protest this issue at the state level.
1: Hmm. So what steps is your organization taking to kind of set that in motion? I mean, obviously, you're collaborating with another org on another college campus. So obviously, you have two voices coming at them at once. But like, what does that process look like?
2: Yeah, so I was actually in communication with members from OSA. If you're not sure what OSA is, it's an organization here on campus, but also here on the state level. It is Ohio's student organization, and what they do, they work with students, like grievances, concerns, and they kind of work it up the chain of command. And not only are they based here at Wright State, they're based at BGSU, Miami, and then a couple other college campuses here in Ohio.
1: Okay. Yeah, I saw one of their flyers up in the student involvement leadership office. I was like, oh, okay, they're looking for people here. Awesome. That's like actually really cool.
2: Yep. I'm super excited.
1: Okay. So obviously you're talking about, kind of unpaid internships. What are the, are there any other issues or causes that your, social work club is interested in right now?
2: I mean, any other causes? Well, let me go back to last spring. We actually had one of our club members put on a protest against ICE last spring. That wasn't something particularly that our group hosted, Social Work Club, but it was just one of our members went out and did this. She actually did it through OSA.
1: Mm-hmm.
2: That organization did this huge walkout protesting ICE, which I think is amazing. Her name was Rochelle. Shout out to Rochelle. Love her. But like I said, we take student issues very seriously. So. Sure. And then other issues that we're advocating for. I mean, honestly, those are the big top two right now.
1: Okay. Can I ask, like, when it comes to those issues, for members that are outside of your organization that aren't involved in Social Work Club, what are the steps that they can take to get involved with that process, or not necessarily help Social Work Club, but be an advocate outside of your organization for those issues?
2: Mm-hmm. So if they want to go and join our club, that's totally okay. But if they want to go outside our club and advocate for those issues, the biggest thing I would look at is write to your congressman. Be registered to vote. Voting is very important. As you know, the midterm elections are coming up. When is it? November 3rd. Mm-hmm. You can vote. And the last day you can register is October 5th. It's this Monday. So the biggest way you can advocate is being able to vote, because not everyone in this country is able to vote. Either they're undocumented, they have felonies, so they can't vote, or they have disabilities that limit their ability to vote. So be the voice for people who can't vote.
1: Sure. Yeah, okay. Sure. So how can the average person, or I guess a member of your organization, feel hope, or what necessarily gives you and drives your motivation forward about change and making change possible for these very large problems that are present, like homelessness that you kind of have to, and discrimination that you have to advocate for? What keeps you going, I suppose?
2: I mean, yes, social workers deal with a lot of hard topics. And at the end of the day, some people will refuse your help or they'll accept yourself. You just have to remain that they're their own person. They can make their own decisions. And that's one of the core frameworks of social work, is that self-determination. People have the right to make their own decision.
1: Sure. Okay. Okay, I kind of already said that one. How important is advocacy in creating meaningful social change?
2: Yeah, in order to create meaningful social change, advocacy is super important. Like I touched on, I mean, there's other forms of advocacy, whether it's on campus or off campus. I would say, wait, can you repeat that again?
1: How important is advocacy in creating meaningful social change?
2: Yep. So there's not going to be any change if you sit there and like twiddle your thumbs. You have to go out there and make change. It's not just going to happen overnight. It's kind of like these grassroots issues. They have to start somewhere.
1: Sure.
2: And it can start with you.
1: Okay. Let's see here. Okay. I guess you already answered that. Why don't we talk about like what got you interested in social work, and like what made, I mean, sure, we know why you joined the organization, but like, why did you choose to be go into social work?
2: Oh, that's very interesting. So I became a CNA at 17. I started working in a nursing home, like a long care facility. And as you know, there's a lot of older adults there, a lot of old people. I just saw the way that some of these people are being treated and did not think the care that they were given was to the best of the ability. And I felt like I could better advocate for these residents or these people by becoming a social worker.
1: Okay, cool. What qualities do you think is best for a person interested in social work to have?
2: I mean, social work as a profession, it's so diverse. You can work pretty much anywhere. So to narrow it down to a few personality traits is kind of hard, because I feel like it depends where you're at, whether you're in a school, in a hospital, you're working for the county jail. I feel like a certain personality could fit pretty much anywhere.
1: Okay. I guess kind of bouncing off of that, what qualities do you think make somebody a strong advocate or an outspoken person that's able to advocate for others?
2: Yeah, someone who's able to advocate for others. You can't be afraid to say something wrong. You also need to be able to form your own thoughts and opinions. You can't be mindless when it comes to this. You have to be well-informed, educated, and be right what you're saying.
1: Okay.
2: And just be passionate.
1: Yeah. I feel like that necessarily that drives a lot of people to do what they choose to do, is just having passion for what they want to do. I know that, like here in radio, a lot of our people want to do radio as a profession, but a lot of people are here just like me because I don't want to do radio as a profession later on. This is just like a college gig that I'm passionate about. That's a shared passion that a lot of people have that makes the members of the station, even if they don't want to go into radio as a full-time profession. Okay. What is one change you would like to see happen on campus or in the Dayton community that would give you greater hope for the future?
2: One change I would like to see, especially on campus, I would love to see more campus involvement and organizations. I mean, we have over like 300 clubs here on campus, mm-hmm. but I feel like attendance and actual participation in these clubs is very minimal.
1: Mm-hmm.
2: And maybe that's something that the organizations need to change about themselves to be more open to accepting more students mm-hmm. or accessible in that fact. But overall, I would love to have more students participate in our organizations here on campus.
1: Okay. I mean, that's also something that, like, obviously we're a student org as well, and we face, because, like, everybody is always like, Wright State's a commuter school, mm-hmm. and then how do you get people involved or wanting to do anything on campus if they're only here for 2 hours every day rather than if you live on campus? It's a lot easier to be a part of a student org because you're right here and you're able to do those things. And stuff like that makes it very hard to reach out to the individuals that just want to come here, do their classes, then leave.
2: Yeah, that's kind of circling back to that person mm-hmm. and environment framework right there. You're looking at what kind of barriers are these students facing? Why else mm-hmm. would they not be able to attend these meetings? Like you said, they might be a commuter student, or maybe they have a job and they have to work.
1: Mm-hmm.
2: They might have other reasons why they can't go to club. They might want to.
1: They might be stuck doing 24-hour broadcasts and student radio. And,
2: sounds terrible. Mm-hmm, it's,
1: no, it's great. I love this. Yeah.
2: Not for everybody.
1: It's not for the weak or the faint-hearted, but it's fun because everybody in that room is united by not having any sleep, not very good sleep, because every hour a new person comes in and that door opens and closes and wakes everybody up and they're not happy about it.
2: I felt bad this morning when I came in. Door was locked.
1: I was worried because I took a break before this interview and I was like, I really hope she doesn't come to the station, looks inside and sees everybody asleep, sees nobody in the chair and just decides, oh, okay, well, nobody's obviously awake to interview me, so I might as well just go. I was kind of worried that would happen.
2: No, I walked 25 minutes in the rain. I was going to make my way inside.
1: Oh, is it raining?
2: Yeah. I mean, it wasn't too terrible, but I was like, I came all the way over here. I'm mm-hmm. going to do this.
1: Do you live on campus?
2: Yeah, I do. I live in the apartments on campus.
1: Yeah. I feel like that is honestly, like, you'll see it across. I've only met like a few student leaders that are actually commuters.
2: Really?
1: Yes. It's really interesting. Especially the ones that like identify themselves as student leaders are like, sure, you can be a president of an org, but do you use the title leader to describe yourself is something that like I think a lot of people kind of struggle with because they don't know what leadership looks like because they don't get involved.
2: Yeah, that's the sad part about trying to continue an organization. It's sometimes numbers dwindle and then you don't have maybe that right fit for a person to take over that mm-hmm. had that mentorship.
1: Sure. I think mentorship has a big part about it, about leadership style and everything like that, about how you came to college. A lot of times you have people freshman to sophomore year that don't get involved, and in their junior year they decide to get involved and they have no basis of mentorship, but people still look up to them because they're in the senior upperclassmen level courses, so they know more. But they don't know how to, like, lead. I feel like, because I know that happened to the Crime and Justice Club. It happens to a lot of, like, the organizations that are, like Social Work Club and those organizations that, I don't want to say the turnover rate's crazy or anything like that.
2: Oh,
1: but
2: no, it is. It's okay.
1: Okay.
2: It is. Okay.
1: Where it's like, oh, okay, the president of the Crime and Justice Club is a person that I've never met before. But obviously, ideally, you guys like have a line of succession that kind of like they step up. The president is a senior, and then the junior is the vice president, and the mm-hmm. vice president jumps up.
2: Yeah.
1: But it rarely ever works out that way.
2: Yeah, I was gonna say last year, There was no seniors, so it was juniors leading the organization.
1: That makes sense.
2: Hey, worked out pretty good.
1: Yeah, I mean, you guys are here. How many people do you have in your organization right now?
2: Well, according to Engage, I think we have maybe 48, but at meetings, I think we got a good 10 people are there.
1: That's actually pretty darn good, because I know that Crime and Justice Club for a long time had like, excuse me, I want to say like 80 people on Engage, but only like 4 people showing up to meetings. But they had a whole entire debacle of their advisor changing and then the entire structure underneath it changing. And it was chaotic.
2: Oh, I see.
1: Yeah. COLA, I actually think it's only the COLA interest clubs that have issues. Because I feel like the ones in engineering, their advisors kind of take a heavier role in like making sure everything kind of goes according to plan. But really? I don't know. COLA, they're like, you are just going to figure this out for yourself. Unfortunate, but this is how it goes. Okay, let me ask. Let's go back to, let's see. Advocacy on social media and how a person can use social media to not only advocate for themselves, but advocate for others.
2: Mm-hmm. So using advocacy on social media, you can use your platform, especially if you have a bigger following. You can definitely spread awareness about certain issues that are facing people here in America. I know especially right now people are trying to advocate that you should be registered to vote, especially the midterms coming up. And on a lot of people's mind right now, you have the issue of ICE in the area, especially within the Springfield and the Haitian community there right now.
1: Mm-hmm.
2: I know we just had I lost my train of thought. Oh, also, sometimes people can see people on social media trying to advocate for other people maybe as performative. Like, you're just pushing these issues but not really taking action against them. So I could see that as a conundrum. So not only can you advocate for these issues on your social media account, you could actually go out into the community and show people how to get involved, what you're doing, and invite people to join you.
1: Mm-hmm. A reason I bring up media is obviously like this is a form of media. Social media is another form. And we've obviously, at least at the radio station, we've seen a huge uptick in social media followers recently. That might be just because we have new marketing and all of that. But and she's doing a good job, our marketing director, doing everything with that. But I think it's also important that we understand media and how to engage with media, because like you said, when a campus radio station or the campus newspaper says something, it's taken with a lot more I don't know how to say it, but like sincerity, rather than when like an independent person with an independent publisher or a person who's just has a blog is posting something, it's taken with a grain of salt because their opinion could just be copy and pasted, and they don't necessarily have a brand supporting them.
2: Mm-hmm.
1: Okay. On the topic of social media, in an age where people are constantly see negative news and difficult issues on social media, how can students avoid becoming discouraged or feeling powerless?
2: I know me personally, you just gotta turn it off. Sometimes you just have to turn off the news or the media, especially if you end up in those like rabbit trail, what do they call them?
1: Rabbit holes. Yeah.
2: Especially if you end up in those rabbit holes and you're just spiraling. You just got to turn off your phone and find something a little more productive to do.
1: Mm-hmm.
2: But also, you could put it kind of like on the people producing all this, I want to say like negative media and just reposting it. Maybe not contribute or have people not contribute to the spiral that sometimes happens. But I get that people want to get the word out. And I mean, like, look at what happened right now with the Cornell 7.
1: Mm-hmm.
2: I mean, I went down a rabbit hole. You're figuring out, why did this happen? How did this go unknown for so long? And I don't know, it just makes you so upset. And then I'm just like upset thinking about it right now.
1: Yeah.
2: We don't have to go into
1: I understand.
2: Sure most people know.
1: Yeah.
2: But that led me down to a really bad rabbit hole. But sometimes sure. You just gotta turn it off, or you just gotta look at something else more productive mm-hmm. to do. I mean, if that happens to me, most of the time I'll like turn off my phone and be like, all right, I gotta go work out or something.
1: Yeah.
2: Just get this energy out.
1: Mm-hmm. And like a big thing with that is like, eventually you start getting so deep down in media that you start getting into the conspiracy theories.
2: That's when I know I got to stop.
1: And then they're like, what are you even saying? Like, I don't even know. Like, it's always negative. It's never like mm-hmm. actually beneficial. And two, they're just spurning it out at a rate where everything else kind of gets diminished because now they're making a point of something that's not important to the topic.
2: Yeah.
1: Or like actually the mm-hmm. issue. Which is like, yet again, just media needs that mutual understanding between the person who's consuming it and the person who is making it. Mm-hmm. Like you said, with the negative people making negative media.
2: Yeah, I feel like just people that overspread the information and you just see it everywhere. You can't like run away from it. Mm-hmm. It's definitely an issue.
1: Yeah, especially like 1,000 bot accounts that are just always
2: yes,
1: like,
2: that's what I was thinking
1: they put
2: of.
1: Subway Surfers mm-hmm. underneath it and then repost it and then call it a day and you can't really do much about it because I guess it's transformative, but I don't know.
2: It's just that dead internet theory right there.
1: Yeah. Oh, yeah, dead internet theory. Yeah.
2: I could talk about
1: that's,
2: that. For a while.
1: That is the definition of a rabbit hole, I think. Mm-hmm. If you could give a piece of advice to a student who wants to make a difference but doesn't know where to start, what would you tell them? And don't tell them, come join Social Work Club.
2: Oh man, took my answer. That was a good choice too. No, if you seriously want to make change happen on campus, I mean, it depends on what your issue is. Like, if you have a problem with the professor, there's resources on campus that you can seek out. I know student advocacy and resources, that's definitely your first stop of where you need to plan. So let's say you have an issue, professor, like, he's being derogatory, mm-hmm. hateful. He's saying some crazy stuff in class. Mm-hmm. There was actually an issue with this. This is a real-life example with a professor that happened last year. Won't name names, but some students had issues with this particular professor. Just the things that they were saying during class was mm-hmm. not appropriate. So the first step is to go to student advocacy and resources. And you can actually talk with a student advocate there. And if that doesn't work, you can always, especially if it's a problem with the professor, you are allowed to go above them and talk mm-hmm. to who's ever in charge of them.
1: Mm-hmm.
2: But yeah, I would say the best thing to do if you have an issue on campus is go to student advocacy and resources and just kind of mm-hmm. they can connect you with other resources on campus.
1: Yeah, I think another option is also I know I literally told you not to say like your organization, mm-hmm. but organizations like yours, SGA and the student government, things like that, maybe for less severe cases, I guess that's for you, absolutely, that's what you should do. But yeah, let's see here. I mean, I guess I already asked you about a misconception, but do you have any other misconceptions about social work that you would want to correct?
2: Okay, I got one. So another misconception about social work is if you go into the field that you're basically going to be eating bread and water soup.
1: Mm-hmm.
2: You're not going to make very good money at all, and it's not even worth it to go into mm-hmm. the field. But I feel like the misconception has kind of died out. I mean, of course, there are some low-paying positions in the field, but you could be making some good money, especially if you get your master's in social work. So maybe that could be another reason to motivate you to join social work. You could be making 6 figures.
1: Yeah.
2: I mean, don't do it for the money, but also, hey.
1: Yeah, okay.
2: Way to pay back your student loans, good paying job.
1: I mean, yeah, I'm thinking about also like social work as a career can be applied in so many different ways. Like you were saying earlier that like there's social workers that work in corporate settings mm-hmm. and there's social workers that work in any field that you could possibly imagine that works with people could benefit from some sort of social worker or adjacent role being within their area.
2: Yeah, I was going to say, right now they're implementing social work, some type of social work role into more fields. Like you're seeing now with maybe the police force, for especially like mental health calls, instead of sending a police officer out there to
1: social workers,
2: maybe escalate this, that maybe might escalate the situation. They're sending out social workers or mental health providers out there to the scene to help de-escalate the situation. I think they started doing that in Montgomery County right now.
1: That's good. Okay. How do you balance recognizing the realities of injustice and hardship that you might come across in social work while still believing that progress is possible, whether that be systematic or like on an individual level for like an individual case?
2: So one problem that social workers are facing right now, especially in like the CPS field. So I don't know if you know this, but most states, they have one uniform like system and like rules with their CPS like programs in there. But Ohio is divided up by counties, so each county has different rules and regulations. So what might be okay in one county is not okay in the other. And the whole, I guess, goal of CPS in Ohio is to reunite the families, which reunite like the family, like keep the parent and child together.

0: of the family and try to make it more, maybe a better outcome for the child, whether that be placed with another family.
1: Okay. Do you not, I mean, I imagine I understand because a lot of social workers deal with the government side of things, but I mean, I guess this might be my blissful ignorance of why can't social work be handled on an individual basis depending on the individual cause and, like, what's happening with the individual?
0: I mean, there's just more fields of practice for social work. So there's that micro, which mm-hmm. is the individual, and then there's meso, so you're working with community mm-hmm. groups, and then there's the macro practice that you're working with. Maybe at, like, the state level, or you're working with more advocacy mm-hmm. when you're working with macro. Does that answer your question?
1: No, yeah, that makes sense. That makes sense. Yeah. That makes sense. Also, I think, yes, there you okay. go. Yeah. Yeah. Awesome. Okay. Yeah, just a quick mic check, because I don't know, this is, let's see. I guess, I mean, I'm rounding it up here, it's a 42, so we got a couple more minutes, for a person who's not yet involved with your organization, what are the best steps for a person to get involved with the social work club and everything?
0: Mm-hmm. So if anybody's interested in joining Social Work Club, the best bet is to join us on Engage. And if you're not sure what Engage is, it's basically this huge website that has a catalog of all the student organizations here at Wright State. So I would follow us on Engage. And then also, we do have an Instagram. I think it's WSU Social Work. So I would follow us on there. We post our meeting updates, any changes. I mean, our meetings are also posted on Engage too. So come see us. We hold meetings once a month. And another way you can join is, let's see, the Instagram, and then join the Engage page.
1: Mm-hmm. So for the uninitiated, what would an average social work club meeting look like?
0: Mm-hmm. So, like I said, we host meetings once a month, and these are basically our agenda is going over events we're doing for this semester and then different volunteer opportunities we have. So, and then sometimes we do, like, social events. Like, right now we're going to be hosting a free movie screening here October 23rd. It's going to be a Halloween movie. But, yeah, like, a typical meeting, we're just going over the agenda. We're also there to connect with other social work students, also listen to their concerns. I mean, most of the time we're just kind of talking about, like, our classes and trying to help each other out in that way to give little people insight into the major.
1: Okay. What is the average course load or, I guess, class schedule look like for a social work major?
0: Yeah. Honestly, I feel like being a social work major, like, most of our classes are only on Tuesdays and Thursdays.
1: Okay.
0: So it's pretty nice. At least that's the route I took. It's possible to only have classes Tuesdays and Thursdays. So if you have other commitments outside of classroom, you'll have plenty of free time to either work, volunteer, or be more involved on campus.
1: Okay. I know that for Crime and Justice, our entire program was moved to online. Exclusive.
0: Oh, what happened there?
1: I don't know. It's just like all my classes are online for the rest of my college career. All of them.
0: Yeah, it depends on the professor if they're available to teach in person or not, which kind of stinks because then you're kind of like isolated.
1: The other thing with Crime and Justice that's infuriating is that I know all of my professors are on campus all the time. So it's just like, I think the reason that they break it down that way is because a lot of the people that are in Crime and Justice here at Wright State are also police officers. So they need the remote option so that they can just do their work when they're off work and they don't have to follow a class schedule. Because I know a lot of people that are working for the Wright State Police Department are also getting degrees here. Okay. So I don't know why they broke it down that way, but this is how they broke it down.

0: But yeah. Now I'm suffering the consequences of
1: that's
0: it.
1: What I'm so. I wouldn't understand why they wouldn't just have, like, you could take the classes online or you can take them in person. Because, I mean, professors teach more than one class, mm-hmm. right?
0: I don't know.
1: Oh, well.
0: Okay. I guess to close this out here, I'm going to have all of my interviews finish out with this or the rest of the day. To finish this sentence, hope is blank.
1: Hope is inspiring.
0: Hope is inspiring. I like that. All right. I think next up, do you have anything else you would like to add? Any words of wisdom you'd like to add to anybody either looking into social work as a profession or maybe have some interest in social work? Anything like that? Any final remarks?
1: I mean, I guess hope is believing that your future matters, and the Social Work Club, we enforce that like every day. We help our students be prepared for their future career in social work, and then whatever happens in the classroom is important to their success as much as what they do outside the classroom.
0: Okay. Other than that, I guess looking at the schedule, a very wise answer, by the way. But looking at the schedule, it looks like we have Cam and Lauren for the next hour after this, at the top of the hour, are going to be ranking Disney movies. And then after that, we have Aaron's music show, Ripple and Rhythm. Mm-hmm. So stay tuned for those. Thank you for coming in. It's always a pleasure interviewing student orgs. I always prefer, don't tell any of my future pro staff interviews, but I always prefer interviewing student orgs rather than professionals. So thank you for coming out.
1: Thank you.
0: Of course. Let me see here. It's going to take a while to go on break. So let's see here. I should have hit that button a lot earlier. It's been taking a little while. You gonna move? Is it gonna move? I might just disappear at any time. Oh, is it gonna come on now? It's because it's a 24-hour broadcast, so our system's handling a lot right now. Yeah, it's not happy. No, it's just World College Radio Day.
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28: 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And how are you feeling?
29: Feeling good.
28: Yeah,
29: you look tired.
28: Yeah, real. So tired, only on 3 hours of sleep, but it'll be manageable. We'll get through the best that we can.
29: Maybe we should have gotten you a Red Bull or something.
28: Yeah.
29: Finally get that energy drink addiction going.
28: Not for real. But as we're going to jump right into it, we have an hour with you guys, so we're just going to jump right into it here. As first, the shows that we're going to be ranking, Austin Alley, we're going to be ranking iCarly, Victorious, Henry Danger, Shake It Up, Jesse, Wizards or Waverly Place, Sweet Life on Deck, Phineas and Ferb, Gravity Falls, Good Luck Charlie, Liv and Maddie, Casey Undercover, then we're going to do Girl Meets World, Ant Farm, Dog with a Blog, Jake and the Neverland Pirates, Mickey Mouse Clubhouse, Daniel Tiger's Neighborhood, Wildcrats, Odd Squad, Clifford, Drake and Josh, Angelina Ballerina. We're going to do Dragon Tales, Liberty Kids, The Magic School Bus, Caillou, Arthur, Curious George, Word Girl, Barney, Sesame Street, Bubble Guppies, Cars, Remember the Titans, Sophia the First, and Frozen. So that very long list here.
29: We definitely threw in some PBS Kids shows.
28: Yeah.
29: As well, we were both raised on like Disney and PBS Kids. And we just threw some other stuff in there.
28: Yeah.
29: Because of how nostalgic it was. So.
28: Yeah, but it all checks out here. But we'll just get underway here, as we're going to start off with Austin and Allie. And where do you rank that?
29: Okay, this might be a little controversial, but I would put that at B on a mid-tier. And here's the thing. I personally don't remember it that well because it did not leave a lasting impression on me at all, okay? It also, the chemistry between the two main characters, the blonde and the brunette, I didn't see it. Didn't see the chemistry. Everyone's been trying to gaslight me for years. They were cute together. I didn't see it. There was no chemistry, so I'm putting that right in the mid tier. Like, it was good. I remember it, and I would watch it, but I don't. It's not my go-to.
28: Yeah, I'll put it C. Laura Morano, who played Allie Dawson, and then Ross Lynch, who played Austin Moon.
29: That's probably why it's B tier for me too. Ross Lynch was like a very key part of my childhood.
28: Yeah, I know a lot of people always tried to hype up the fact that they could date, but I feel like they were just more of a singing vibe, not really.
29: Yeah, they did a good like little cover duets together, but they were no relationship material.
28: No, not at all. But that's basically in most Disney shows. You think people are matched together, but yeah, literally just don't see it.
29: Generic blonde and some brunette together. It's not actually that interesting.
28: No, 100%. So I'll go C-tier.
29: Yeah, I'm going to put that one in the B-tier. Ross Lynch. Him and, what was that one? It was like the surfing movie. Do you remember that one?
28: No.
29: Shoot, that was a good one.
28: Okay.
29: It was like West Side Story, but with like surfers and like motorcycle drivers. It was like Surf's Up. No, what? Surf's Up is the Penguin movie. It doesn't matter. Okay, how do you feel about iCarly? Where would you put
28: it? Okay, I really like iCarly a lot. She played in Zoe 101. She was in one of the episodes. So
29: iCarly?
28: Yeah, she was. Really? Yeah. But I would rank that A tier, honestly. I really liked every single show that I watched, and there was always a vibe. And Spencer, he's one of the funniest guys you could ever watch on iCarly, so I would put A tier for that.
29: Yeah, I think I'm going to go another B tier on that one for iCarly.
28: Okay.
29: I remember liking that one. I feel like it's iCarly like had its moment again with the reboot, and like everyone was talking about it online again.
28: Yeah.
29: And I feel like that might have pushed it up to A tier for me, but it's still a B tier. Like that was never my go to childhood show. Like I wasn't like, when is iCarly on? I would watch it if it
28: yeah.
29: was on, and I really liked it.
28: And I think this is one of many shows on this list that once the characters got older, it kind of got a little bit.
29: Yeah.
28: It was mid.
29: A lot of Disney shows were really good the first like season or two they were on air, and then they kind of introduced like new storylines and stuff, and it kind of went downhill.
28: Yeah, so I'll go A tier iCarly. Next we're gonna go with Victorious. I watched a few episodes of Victorious, but I really like the vibe. I'll go B. We're here as Tori Vega. She was great, and obviously Ariana Grande played Kat, and Kat literally, she was annoying sometimes with her high-pitched voice.
29: She was good in the first season.
28: She was, yeah.
29: She kind of fell off for the writing. Where did you rank Victorious?
28: I ranked B.
29: Okay, I would go A tier, because that show, I watched it as a kid at my babysitter's house, and then I watched it again during the pandemic. So that was like a double whammy, like very nostalgic for me. And then I also, that show was just ridiculous. But I also very specifically remember the Kesha ice cream episode.
28: Oh.
29: Where they had to like get like buy like so much ice cream for the private Kesha concert. Uh-huh. I feel like that episode is like one of my like favorite ones. If I was to go back and rewatch Victorious, I think that one would be up there. And also the Victorious soundtracks and the songs they sang were really good.
28: Oh, 100%. I love them.
29: I will still go back and listen to those. So yeah. That one's definitely not quite S tier, but definitely A tier.
28: Nice. Yeah. To be honest, with Henry Danger, I didn't really watch a lot of. I know my sister watched a lot of Henry Danger, but I know that was a show back then, like, if you wanted to get a laugh, that you could go watch that.
29: Danger. I don't remember the plot line. I remember I had the biggest crush in the world on Henry Danger. And like, that's like I would tune in just to see that beautiful like blonde hair. So that's gonna go into C tier for me because I don't really care or remember the plot at all, frankly.
28: Right.
29: But I do know that he was very pretty, and like middle school me was like, that's the boy of my dreams.
28: Yeah. And mainly just kind of gave a superhero type vibe, but again, I didn't really watch it, so it was on Nickelodeon. July 26, 2014 is when it were released, and then it was till March 21st in 2020 is when it stopped playing. But I'll go D, since I really haven't seen it. So
29: okay cool. What about Shake It Up? Because I know where I'm gonna put that one, but where do you put
28: To be honest, Shake It Up is another one I haven't really seen. Yeah.
29: Zendaya?
28: Oh, I know Zendaya. Yeah.
29: CeCe and Rocky. They raised me up.
28: I
29: love
28: that. Yeah, I watched a few episodes. But basically kind of your like high school rock type show. I wasn't really into that when I was younger, but I would go D again. What? I didn't really see it.
29: No, that's like an S tier for me. Like CC and Rocky raised me. Like I basically any show Zendaya was on ever, it's gonna be like top of my list.
28: Yeah, I lived in it, yeah.
29: Those outfits were so 2010s too. And I just, that was born too. That was just a really good era. Like very, very nostalgic for me. So that's an S tier. Like I would go back and watch that today.
28: Yeah.
29: So that's, I really love that one. Also, we're moving on to the next one. Jesse is absolutely an S tier show for me.
28: Oh, absolutely. Okay.
29: Jesse.
28: Yes.
29: I will say the theme song was the catchiest. Like, hey, Jesse.
28: Hey, yes, hey, Jesse. Yeah.
29: I would tune in. I watched it at my babysitter's house. And then I also watched that when it was on Netflix in like 2019. And then when the TikTok clips like come across my For You page, I will still sit there and watch it. Like, like the show was really good. I loved all of the characters. Like it was just so good. It was just like good. Like you had to watch television.
28: Yeah. Debbie Ryan played Jesse. And then Peyton List played Emma Ross. And Cameron Boyce, Luke Ross. I like Cameron Boyce a lot. Boyce. Yes, sir. So I'll definitely put an S tier for Jesse.
29: I will note that the spinoff show Bonked was not as good. I remember watching a couple episodes of that and I was like, didn't like that very much.
28: When Bonked first came out, I wasn't really interested because I felt like it was like just an off brand.
29: It definitely was. I didn't really like Bonked. That didn't even make our list of stuff to rank, but if I did, that would probably be D tier. But Jesse, original S tier every day. The relationship between Jesse and the doorman had me sat every single time.
28: Next is Wizards of Waverly Place. Yeah,
29: Wizards of Waverly Place, Selena Gomez, baby.
28: Yeah, Selena Gomez. She's actually in a few of these shows. Another one I didn't really watch, honestly. I
29: loved Wizards of Waverly Place. My friend and I, as kids, we had the Wizards of Waverly Place movie on DVD. So we would watch that every single sleepover, every time we had one in middle school.
28: Type.
29: That was absolutely our go-to. Shout out, Hazel. Yeah. You were my real one. I loved Wizards of Waverly Place.
28: Yeah.
29: I'm really surprised you didn't watch that one.
28: No. I maybe watched an episode or two, but I didn't really... No.
29: There's that scene when like she goes to like Angel Heaven or something, and like she like walks through the door, but she does it really slowly because she's like, I can't be bothered to run. And I just really, really relate to that. Wizards of Waverly Place is something I will still watch, still love. Big, like that was Selena Gomez like right before her huge like peak when she started making music, and she was, I think that was like, she was good during that time.
28: Favorite Selena Gomez song?
29: I don't have a favorite Selena Gomez song because I don't really listen to her, but I do remember it was kind of like catchy and overplayed on the radio, but it was like, when you're ready, come and get it. I really liked that one because that was summer of like 2012, so very specific point in my time.
28: Mm-hmm.
29: I think maybe from 2014. Yeah, big Wizards of Waverly Place fan over here.
28: Mm-hmm. Sweet Life on Deck. I like that show a lot. I would put a B tier.
29: Yeah, for me. Sweet Life on Deck, and then just The Sweet Life of Zack and Cody. Those are kind of just one in my head. I would put that one like A tier. I still remember like the Prindle scene from Sweet Life of Zack and Cody. the Prindle scene. Honestly, like everything about the Zack and Cody show, I was like, I like that. I remember their Danimal commercials.
28: Mm-hmm.
29: The Danimal commercials they did.
28: I do, yeah.
29: Yes, I wanted one so bad, and my mom would not buy them for me. So Sweet Life on Deck is, that was just good TV too.
28: Yeah.
29: I feel like that was obviously like, I feel like that was a little, maybe a little, like the Sweet Life of Zack and Cody was a little before my time, but Sweet Life on Deck was definitely when I like picked it up and watched it as a kid. I liked that one a lot.
28: Didn't have many episodes. It did have 87, ran for 3 seasons. March 18th, 2005 to September 1st, 2008. So it wasn't around for that long, but they did make great scripts out of it.
29: I, Absolutely.
28: So,
29: where'd you put that one?
28: I put, what did I say? C.
29: C tier? Really?
28: Or did I say B? I don't remember.
29: You said B tier because I put it in A tier.
28: B, yeah.
29: Yeah. Okay. Where are we at?
28: Oh my goodness. We go down to Phineas and Ferb. My baby brother watches Phineas and Ferb. I grew up on Phineas and Ferb. Basically, my whole family grew up on Phineas and Ferb. They are funny. And Candace, man. She is such a diva. Like,
29: love her.
28: Bro, like, leave your brothers alone. No, leave your brothers alone.
29: Roller coasters in the backyard, bro.
28: Let them do their thing.
29: Are you kidding me?
28: Let them do their thing.
29: She was so justified. They were, like, sending hot air balloons across the world, and she was like, Mom.
28: Like, bro.
29: What are they doing? I get it. I get it. As an older sister, I get it.
28: Oh.
29: Also, Isabella, when she was like, what you doing?
28: What you doing?
29: Isabella.
28: No, but it got to a point, like, with Candace, like, was it out of concern, or were you just doing it just to get them in trouble? Because
29: it was both, but that's
28: when an older sister is. You always have that rivalry.
29: That's true older sister representation in media.
28: Yeah, but I'll definitely put Phineas and Ferb S tier. It was a great show.
29: Yeah, very great. Because I remember we watched it a lot during the pandemic, and then my sister, when the reboot or like new seasons came out, my sister and I watched that together. So Phineas and Ferb is very nostalgic, but then it's also just one of those shows that like I will still go and watch. Like I might go watch it after this.
28: Yeah, but I would say top 10 theme song. Oh my goodness.
29: Also, their songs that they had in Phineas and Ferb were always good, because didn't they have like Bowling for Soup or some band?
28: I think so. Yeah.
29: Their songs were always good. Like every like ongoing gag they had in that show was really well set up. Like Ferb only talking like, Ferb only talking once an episode?
28: Yeah. He was the quiet one. Really, Phineas was just all over the place. He definitely had ADHD.
29: I love that,
28: yeah.
29: I really do love that show. That's definitely one that's like I will always, always, always love.
28: Moving on. Gravity Falls, I was never really interested.
29: You have to watch Gravity Falls. I love Gravity Falls. I know I'm throwing everything in the S tier, and I get that.
28: That's crazy.
29: Like, Gravity Falls is truly one of my favorite shows. Like, mm-hmm. The plot twists on every single end of that. It's only two seasons, I'm pretty sure, but the amount they pack into those seasons is absolutely crazy. And Alex Hurst is a great, like, writer and, like, producer for that show.
28: Right.
29: So I love Gravity Falls. That's a show I watched as a kid. I've watched it now as an adult a couple times. If anybody's like, you want to hang out and ask me to watch Gravity Falls, I will be there.
28: Remind me of like your weird, quirky side when it comes to this show. I mean, just looking at the front cover of it.
29: I love that show. Yeah. Just, the whole thing is just absurd and ridiculous and almost falls into like the horror genre. But yeah. The lore behind that show that I've like taken the time to look into as I've gotten older.
28: Yeah.
29: Just, like, makes that show so much better. The details mm-hmm. in it are just so good.
28: Yeah. As we're going to move on to Good Luck Charlie here. Charlie. Love that show so much.
29: Is that really?
28: Yes. I'll put an A. I'm going to say an S tier, but I like Good Luck Charlie.
29: I would put that one in a B tier, probably because I didn't watch it that much. I do remember that's the one that, was it like Bridget was on? She was the one that, it doesn't matter. Good Luck Charlie was fine for me. Mm-hmm. Didn't make too much of an impression.
28: Yeah. But it really centered around their whole family. There were some moments in there with the baby a lot. I know that was in many episodes. But, Teddy Duncan played Bridget Mindler, and then PJ Duncan played Jason Dolly and Gabe Duncan.
29: I do remember, I think the one episode of Good Luck Charlie that stands out to me is I think they did a crossover Christmas episode with Jesse, maybe, or like some other TV show I was watching at the time. And that was like my worlds colliding when mm-hmm. I saw that together. So,
28: yeah. But, oh my goodness, this is the best show on this list. Yeah. Liv and Maddie. I could still watch that today. There was one time I would just binge watch basically the whole every season. That show is just
29: Liv and Maddie is my favorite. Absolutely.
28: Yes.
29: It's hands down. It was It was on Netflix when I was in middle school.
2: Yeah.
29: 2018, 2019. So I would get home off the bus before my parents got home, and I'd have about 2 hours, and I would just watch Liv and Maddie all day long. And I didn't watch it as much as a kid, but I watched it a lot in middle school. And, like, I was sat for every single episode. Every single episode of that.
2: Yeah, and also, and Dove Cameron. I mean, she was my childhood crush. Like, she's very, very gorgeous, yeah. And Maddie, she was the basketball player. She was always, guys were always trying to hit on her because how good she was at basketball.
29: Loved Liv and Maddie. I thought the sister relationship was really sweet.
2: No, 100%.
29: They also did a really good job of like keeping like the funny moments funny, and I feel like there's also a lot more like serious, like sweet.
2: Yeah, Maddie. Yeah, Maddie had a little bit of a stern side to her. I feel like Liv or Dove Cameron, she was always like the nice one. She didn't really have.
29: Yeah, I will say it blew my mind when I found out somewhere along the lines that Dove Cameron played both Liv and Maddie. I was like.
2: Yeah.
29: My jaw was on the floor. I was like, oh my God.
2: Yeah.
29: So that was kind of a shock for younger me. I can't remember what his name was. It was the youngest boy in the show. I had a crush on him.
2: Oh, yeah. Hold on. I forget his name. It might have been Joey. Hold on.
29: But there was like the younger one that was like the child genius. And he had like the tunnels under their house, which is eventually like their house collapsed because of the tunnels and they had to move to California.
2: Oh, yeah. So that was Joey Bragg, Joey Rooney. Then you have Parker Rooney, and then
29: Parker Rooney. Parker
2: yeah,
29: Rooney set was the blueprint actually.
2: Yeah. No facts.
29: He was so smart. I was like, oh, that's my dream man. Him and Henry Danger apparently.
2: Oh my goodness.
29: Dream boys.
2: Oh my.
29: Yeah, Liv and Maddie. I feel like that was one of the few shows I feel like was good for. I think it ran for 4 seasons. And I feel like that was one of the few I remember getting through every single season of the show. I don't feel like it ever really dropped off in quality too much. Like, I know they changed locations to California or whatever. There's a lot of plot lines in that show that, like, very much still stand out to me. And I still was just, like, a very fundamental part of me. So.
2: Yeah.
29: Will always be the GOAT.
2: Yeah. Another show Zendaya played in, Casey Undercover. Phenomenal TV series.
29: Yeah, I would say phenomenal. That's not quite S tier for me, but definitely A tier.
2: No, 100%. I would say. You had Trinity Stokes. We played Judy Cooper, and then obviously Zendaya, mm-hmm. Casey Cooper. I don't know how to describe it. Like, just undercover.
29: I also will say, like, I feel like when I go back and watch clips of that show, Zendaya's makeup is so 2016. Like, her eyebrows are like on fleek. See, like, the contour going. But I liked that show. That was another like fun one. Like, I was definitely a little older by that point when I was watching it, but I still
2: yeah, there were some episodes people were against Casey for her trying to get her job done. But kind of like funny. There's like a funny side, and then there's like the detective side. It was great.
29: I will say that was definitely like my, because I obviously knew Zendaya from Shake It Up because I was a big Shake It Up fan.
2: Yeah.
29: But seeing her and Casey Undercover, I feel like after that point, then she transitioned into doing like some bigger projects that we know her from. Like, she did The Greatest Showman. She was in the Spider-Man movies. And I feel like that unlaunched her career even more.
2: Mm-hmm. So
29: I feel like I feel like I've been watching Zendaya's career my entire life. But I will always be a Zendaya fan. Always. Every runway she's on, every red carpet, I am like, I need to see what's happening. Like, she's also like the absolute like queen of the Met Gala. And mm-hmm. we should recognize that because La Roach does an amazing job styling her.
2: Yeah. Girl Meets World. I've only seen a couple episodes
29: This might be controversial. D tier. Doesn't hold up.
2: Okay. Yeah.
29: There's like the whole episode. I remember Sabrina Carpenter talking about this at some point, I think, but there's like there's the entire plot where their friend Farkle gets like an autism diagnosis and they treat it like he has cancer or something. Girl Meets World is very of its time. It was also, I've heard a lot of people say that the original like Boy Meets World is much better than like the Disney Girl Meets World.
2: Yeah.
29: I will say like that was Sabrina Carpenter when she was younger. That was definitely where she like got a big kicking off point in her career. So big kicking off point into her career. So
2: yeah.
28: I don't have much to say. I've only seen a couple episodes of her, but obviously the bright star is Sabrina Carpenter. And her music's been hitting lately. She's been putting out some good stuff.
29: Yeah, the past couple of years. I remember 2024 was like, I think it was like, that was like the espresso summer. Like the
28: yeah.
29: summer, like I yeah. like.
28: Espresso.
29: Yeah, I might go play that on my way home because I really do like Sabrina Carpenter like that.
28: Yeah.
29: Her tour outfits too. Complete side note. Sabrina Carpenter's tour, I love. Her entire, like the aesthetics of that tour were so, was it the Short and Sweet tour? It was like, her like all the like glittery bodysuit she did every night for every like different city and like her heels mm-hmm. and her little like everything she did about that show was like so fun. I also remember her like she had her like song Nonsense and the entrance was like just like the outro like the Nonsense outro at every different show she would do. I remember that being like a big deal because I love to see what she did for every show.
28: So yeah.
29: Definitely Sabrina Carpenter fan over here. Just not a girl, he's a world fan.
28: Yeah. I put that D tier as well. I just realized I haven't even been ranking them. I'm so tired. Hold on. D tier. Yeah, my computer died. So, Girl Meets World, I put D tier. I agree with that. Casey Undercover, I put A. Liv and Maddie, S tier. Good Luck Charlie, I put A tier. Gravity Falls, D. Haven't really seen it. And mm-hmm. Sweet Life on Deck, I put A, I think.
29: Okay.
28: And then I think Wizards of Waverly Place. I haven't seen it, so
29: just
28: D.
29: Not available.
28: And I think that those are all the ones. Yeah, my bad. I need to stick with the plot, you know.
29: No,
28: but moving on to Ant Farm. I need to. I'm not gonna lie. I need
29: that one. It was on the list when we were going through like top like Disney shows of like the 2000s and 2010s. But I don't have, like, any memory.
28: And that's why I'm looking some of these up, because it's been a while since I've seen a lot of these episodes. But, Ant Farm originally aired on Disney Channel from May 6, 2011 to March 21st to 2014, spanning 3 seasons, only 62 episodes, so not really that much. So it wasn't really a big portion of Disney Channel.
29: Right.
28: Yeah, I'm with you on that. I'll honestly put F tier.
29: I don't remember it. I feel like a lot of times with like anything I'm putting in D tier is just like stuff I either remember really badly or I specifically know was bad. Or like just stuff I just literally don't remember. I think I'd also throw Ant Farm in D tier only because it did not leave a memorable impression on me at all. I would also say the same with our next show,
28: Dog with a Blog. And the dog could talk, right?
29: Yes.
28: Yeah, that's so weird. When animals are able to talk, it just throws me off.
29: The entire plot of it was felt a lot like Good Luck Charlie, where I think it was like the family shenanigans.
28: Yeah.
29: And then the end, the dog would like type on his blog at the end of every episode as like a recap about it almost. And I remember just being like bad. Like it didn't really stand out to me, didn't make an impression, kind of just not even a very innovative idea for a show. So I'm going to put that one in D tier as well.
28: Yeah. Moving on to Jake and the Neverland Pirates, A-tier. Captain Hook is such a demon. he's such an iconic.
29: Dude, I wanted to live in that little island that they had.
28: And yeah.
29: Like, the entire, I was so jealous. I wanted their ship. I wanted, like, I can't remember her name, but, like, the girl pirate, which she had her little, like, fairy dust. I was so jealous of her.
28: And one of their songs, it was, like, Never Say Never to a Neverland Pirate. Yes! They sang, I love that so much.
29: That was definitely.
28: Oh.
29: Yeah. That was, I really liked that one.
28: Yeah.
29: Jake and the Neverland Pirates is definitely an A-tier show for me because I would always watch that when it was on. Like, I would make sure I could find a time to sit down and watch that as a kid. Haven't watched it since. Probably doesn't hold up. But as a kid, that was one of my go-to shows.
28: Yeah.
29: Like, absolutely. It was up there with Shake It Up.
28: Yeah.
29: And that was one my sister and I could always agree on watching, which is why we watched a lot of it. That was honestly the same with Mickey Mouse Clubhouse.
28: Obviously, love all the characters. Mickey, Donald, Goofy, and then you have Minnie as well. I love a lot of their episodes.
29: Yeah. I think I had, like, the Mickey Mouse Road Race movie. So I would put that one in, like,
28: this is newer,
29: B tier, maybe.
28: Okay.
29: Because I remember the theme song is really good, but I also remember, like, it just wasn't that interesting to me even as a kid.
28: So. Yeah. And obviously, Toodles as well. I mean, I love Toodles a lot. And the song they always called for him.
29: Yes.
28: Oh, Toodles.
29: Yes.
28: Yeah. But yeah.
29: Yeah, that was a good one. I'd say there wasn't much to say about that one. It was like, it was definitely like not quite like Disney Channel. It was definitely like younger kids.
28: Yeah, Nickelodeon. Probably the most popular on this list, honestly. I know we were talking the other day about Daniel Tiger's Neighborhood. I would say it's mid. I would say some of the names that they had in there, it was like Prince Wednesday, Prince Tuesday, or something like that. It was like, it didn't make sense to me at all.
29: I remember, because I will say, I remember the Mr. Rogers Neighborhood. I remember watching that and liking that, but I didn't like Daniel Tiger's Neighborhood, probably because my sister liked it, and she was a younger sister, and I was her biggest hater.
28: Yeah.
29: Because she loved watching that, but I didn't like it very much. I found his voice, we'll talk about it later, but like Caillou and Daniel Tiger were the most irritating voices on the planet to me.
28: Yes.
29: Like, I did not like Daniel Tiger. I found him very irritating and annoying, and it felt like I was being rage baited every time I'd watch the show.
28: No, that's so real.
29: Like,
28: yeah.
29: Do you not get it? I was like, just be nice to your friends. You can't just make their birthday party about you, Daniel Tiger. I was like, I did not like that show.
28: He kind of reminds me of the same personality I had when I was younger. I was like always like trying to fit in, you know, and be like, can you please like me? That's the vibe I got from him.
29: I felt like I was being rage baited, and I didn't want to
28: rage baited
29: every morning, Saturday morning cartoons. Yeah. I'm easy to rage bait now. I can't imagine how easy I was to rage bait.
28: Oh, we know. Yeah.
29: So,
28: but yeah, I will say it's mid, but I definitely agree.
29: I will say an absolute S tier show is going to be Wild Kratts.
28: Oh my goodness. Yes, yes, yes.
29: I loved everybody on that show.
28: No, literally.
29: Every single character. It was on the, like, the Chris and Martin, and then it was like Aviva, and then I can't remember what her name was. What was that? It was the,
28: was it one of the women?
29: Yeah, I loved every single. Where was she? I can't remember. Cokie.
28: Cokie, yeah.
29: I loved Cokie. And then there was also like the, like Jimmy or whatever his name was.
28: Oh, yeah.
29: I had a crush on him too. I had a crush on everybody in that show, honestly.
28: Like, yeah.
29: Truly. Like, their big flying turtle that they would take around the world. I would love
28: And then also, like, with their personalities, like, even if they were, like, rude, like, you would just still love them because, like.
29: Chris was the. Chris was the one with the brown hair. That was my type.
28: You have so many types.
29: That's my type.
28: No,
29: him and honestly Jimmy too. Like, those are that's my type. I really did like that show. It also really throws me about how actually like educational that show was.
28: Yeah.
29: Because like I truly like learned stuff from that. I also remember like the kid I babysat over the summer or a couple summers ago. We watched Wild Kratts, and that show still holds up. The animation holds up, like the storylines hold up, like the facts hold up. It's an incredibly educational show, and I think it definitely made me like love being outside and loving a lot more.
28: No, I agree.
29: I love Rob. I also was so jealous because like they had the little like power suits where they could turn into any animal they wanted to, and I wanted that power so bad. Like, I would pretend to be them on the playground. Like, that show like shaped me.
28: We're getting into a couple of these I've never heard of. I've never heard of Odd Squad.
29: Okay, I need to talk about
28: Odd Squad. Let's hear.
29: Absolutely. I would say it's A-tier show. It was definitely a little after our time.
28: Yeah.
29: It was like on, I think it might have been on, I can't remember if it was Disney or PBS Kids. Mm-hmm. I think it was PBS Kids. I'll
28: look this up real quick.
29: But it was like Agent Olive and Agent Otto, and they would like go around like solving like odd crimes, and it was just like absurd and ridiculous, and I loved every single thing about it.
28: Okay.
29: It was like they were like 11-year-old kids, and their entire thing was like, we solved the world's oddest crimes, and then it was like just weird random stuff. I would tune in every week. I was always sat. My sister and I loved that show. That was one of the ones we could agree on. So we watched a lot of it. So that one, Odd Squad, definitely goes in A tier.
28: Yeah. Wild Kratts, I put in S tier. Clifford, again, going way back. I did watch it, but lack of memory of it. The Big Red Dog.
29: I would say that goes in C tier for me. I remember liking the show. I also, specifically looking back on it, I really liked how calming the animation was in that show.
28: Yes.
29: Like, it was a very, like, I feel like a lot of shows, especially kids shows, were like overstimulating, and that was very like understimulating, calming show.
28: And Clifford didn't talk at all.
29: Yeah, that was the best part.
28: Yeah, exactly. and like I was saying earlier, animals that talk, it rubs me the wrong way. I can't take the show serious. When we're talking about Dog with a Blog. But yeah, American animated educational children's television series based on Norman Bridwell's book series. But you did learn a lot from it when you did watch Clifford.
29: I remember the books really well. And I liked, there was like the Halloween where he was like a little tiny, like little guy before he got like big into Clifford the Big Red Dog. And he little like Halloween. It was cute. I liked Clifford. I don't have any opinions on him that much besides he was cute. So I put that one in C tier.
28: Yeah.
29: Drake and
28: Automatic S tier. Really? Drake, yes. Drake and Josh. Oh my goodness. We actually watched that a couple weeks ago.
29: Really?
28: When I went up to Cincinnati. Yeah. It was speechless because that's how great it's just that good.
29: I don't know. I think I'm putting that one in C tier. It didn't leave an impression on me.
28: Yeah, I watched the episode of basically Drake's girlfriend at the time. She was basically like, she's a player. She had a crush on Josh and basically was doing things behind Drake's back.
29: What?
28: And basically making him see like the bad guy. So like when he would walk in, she'd like push him off. She would kiss him, and then when he walked in, she would just push him off, be like, "Why would you kiss me?"
29: That's scandalous.
28: Yeah, very.
29: That's kind of crazy.
28: I was like, "Bro, not what, bro." And then Josh, he's just all over the place. Like, he's one of the funniest characters I've ever seen.
29: Bad about the show. I just don't really remember the show, which is why
28: that's fair
29: tier for me.
28: Yeah. Oh yeah, and the theme song is absolutely marvelous.
29: Mm-hmm.
28: We'll move on.
29: Angelina Ballerina.
28: Never heard of it.
29: Okay. So Angelina.
28: Let's hear.
29: Okay, you're not gonna like it because I think they were like mice or something, but they acted as like humans. Search it up because you'll understand what I'm talking about when you see it. But she was like, the entire thing was like, she was at, like,
28: oh,
29: so you know what I'm talking about.
28: Okay, I've seen the character. Yeah.
29: I would put that one in B tier because it's incredibly nostalgic, and I know my roommate Anna absolutely loves Angelina Ballerina and has the full like DVD set, and I get it.
28: Mm-hmm.
29: I remember it was good, but I also remember her being kind of like annoying, same way that Daniel Tiger was, but she's a woman, so I give her a pass.
28: Oh my goodness. Okay, we took that turn.
29: I did ballet as a child, from like 3 to like 10 years old. And so I loved Angelina Ballerina. Like, we'd watch it sometimes instead of doing class when we were like really little. So I have a lot of like good memories about that show. Did you watch it?
28: Looking at the ballerina, maybe once or twice. I'm not gonna lie.
29: It honestly does not seem like your jam.
28: No, not. I'll go D tier there.
29: Okay. Okay. Next up, Dragon Tales.
28: Dragon Tales.
29: You remember that one? I watched that one at my.
28: Hold on, let me look that up real quick. Dragon Tales.
29: You know about that one? Really?
28: Oh wait, I recognize the little girl. I recognize her.
29: I also am pretty sure Annabelle loves this show. I would say Dragon Tears for me goes into a mid tier. I remember once again.
28: Mid, yeah.
29: A lot of good memories about it, but don't really remember any of the plot. So that's why that's going to sit in like a mid tier for me.
28: Yeah, but with me, if you haven't realized yet, I'm into a lot of shows that like have a lot of action. And with dragons, it seems like it would have a lot of action.
29: You could probably love it if you go to
28: Dragon
29: Tears, to be honest.
28: Yeah, but just looking at it, I think I would like it, you know? So I would put B tier because I think it would be something I would enjoy.
29: The next show I just threw on there because I just remembered it. But did you watch The Backyardigans?
28: Oh my goodness.
29: Yeah, The Backyardigans.
28: Oh my goodness.
29: S tier, easy any day of the week. I loved The Backyardigans.
28: Without a doubt.
29: They were actually like, I remember I had a couple sets on VHS at my grandma's house.
28: Yeah.
29: So I would always wake up every morning. I'd get my bowl of cereal and I'd have my little princess cup of orange juice and I would sit there and I'd watch The Backyardigans.
28: Yeah.
29: A photo of me Pablo. Dressed up as, I think it was the pink one.
28: Monique.
29: Yeah, I was dressed up as her for Halloween.
28: Oh, really? That's cute.
29: My mom has a photo of it.
28: No, did you watch the Super Spy episode?
29: I think so.
28: Oh my goodness, the best one.
29: I remember that one. There was also the one where they were like, they ended up at like a Western like little bar and they were playing the polka. Do you remember that one?
28: Yeah.
29: I loved that one.
28: Oh my goodness.
29: That was, yeah, the Backyardigans. I love them. They
28: yeah. No, I'm glad you put that one on there. That is an absolute S tier for sure.
29: Did you watch Liberty's Kids? Okay.
28: Sounds familiar.
29: Okay, so if you look it up, the animation won't hold up at all. But Annabelle and I were talking about this the other day. We watched it in class because it's about the American Revolution and they're friends with like Benjamin Franklin and stuff.
28: Okay.
29: And like these kids and like the up and coming America.
28: Oh, okay. Yeah, yeah, yeah. I have seen it.
29: We watched it in class, but then I think Annabelle sat me down and we watched it together the other day because she loved that show. I would put that one. I have good memories about it. I don't know if it holds up or not. So I think I'm going to put that one in A tier just because I don't want to rewatch it because the nostalgia is just...
28: I'm going to put so C, good. Even though I... Because I know I've definitely seen it when probably like fourth grade or something. But
29: I also remember those were the good days in class when we'd watch it because I think we watched it in third or fourth
28: movie days. Yeah, yeah, yeah.
29: So those were like movie days. So honestly, the show itself probably isn't that good, but the nostalgia is so good. I'm going to put it in A tier.
28: Mm-hmm. The Magic School Bus. I will put B because you did get knowledge out of it, but I think it was kind of wonky for me. And I've told you about Miss Frizzle. She kind of creeped me out sometimes with some of the things she did.
29: I would say B tier because I didn't really watch it a lot on my own. But when your teacher pulled that out, like the DVD of like the Magic School Bus, you knew you were going to have a good day in class.
28: No, 100%.
29: You could literally just sit and watch the Magic School Bus.
28: Yeah.
29: It was also like... It was definitely more educational, and I feel like I got a lot of my knowledge of the Magic School Bus.
28: Yeah.
29: I feel like it was also so fun, which is why I really like that show. And I feel like it has a very nostalgic, like, 90s animation quality to it that I really like. So,
28: it
29: was in B tier for me.
28: Probably the most annoying character on this one is Caillou. Oh my goodness.
29: Like F tier easy.
28: Oh my goodness.
29: I'm Caillou's biggest hater. My sister had an era of her life where she watched that and my mom would just go and turn off
28: the TV. It's Caillou.
29: He was the most whiny, annoying child anybody has ever had to deal with. Absolutely not. Caillou's getting put all the way down the bottom tier.
28: Yeah, by far. As we have just about 20 minutes here, almost through the list, as we're going to go down to Arthur now. I would say like the Magic School Bus. You did learn a lot from watching it, especially with PBS Kids back in the day.
29: I definitely have good memories of it. It's never something I would go back and watch now, which is why I'd probably put it on a B tier. Because I remember I enjoyed watching it as a kid, but it was never my go-to. It was never something that, like, I really deeply ever cared about, to be completely honest. So, that one's going to be

0: Yeah. It's a really cute show. It's one of the things that, like, the animation was very understimulating in that one as well.
1: Yeah. A monkey, you can never be mean to him. And even if you were, you just want to...
0: He's such a sweet character. And the man in the yellow hat.
1: The man in the yellow hat that we never... Did we ever find out his name? I don't think so, yeah. The man in the yellow hat. And that's what... And I like shows that keep you mysterious.
0: Okay, did you like the city episodes or the country episodes?
1: I would say city.
0: Okay. Because yeah. I like the country episodes a lot.
1: Yeah.
0: I thought those were always fun. I remember mm-hmm. when they tried to glue... Like, build an igloo in their living room.
1: Yeah.
0: All right, moving along. Word Girl? Where are we putting that one? I'm putting that one in A tier.
1: Yeah. I would agree with that. The quizzes you would always get... with the letters,
0: I think I remember.
1: Yeah, there would always be like sentences. It kind of reminded me of Super Y of when
0: Super Y was a goat.
1: Yeah, Super Y was a goat.
0: No, Word Girl was good. I quite liked Word Girl. Barney,
1: don't even get me started with Barney, bro.
0: Did you hate him?
1: Oh, my goodness,
0: I would put him in C tier. Did not stand out to me. Have no thoughts on him. Was part of my childhood, but the only thing I learned from Barney was the song "Home on the Range."
1: Yeah, Sesame Street. Just
0: honestly, I love Sesame Street and Elmo, so I'm putting that one in A tier. Kind of think that's controversial. Don't care.
1: Yeah, I just think creepy mascots.
0: If, I love Sesame Street. Don't do me like that.
1: Yeah. Bubble Guppies, S tier. Yeah, I love Bubble Guppies.
0: A tier for me.
1: A lot. Nani. Just quiet, minded his own business.
0: Mad respect.
1: Of, what was it? The blue guy? I know it was... Yeah, it's been so many years. Hold on, let me look that up real quick. I'm just so curious. Mr. Grouper, let's think about it. we had Dima, we had Gobi... We have Molly, Gil, Bubble Puppy, and Una is who he had. And I always loved the side quests they went on. Switching from graphic to graphic. I really love that a lot. And just another learning experience, you know.
0: Yeah, the show that I loved growing up was Sophia the First, which goes in A tier.
1: Oh my goodness!
0: I love Sophia the First.
1: Yes.
0: The theme song was really good, and I also...
1: Sophia the First.
0: She's in my way.
1: Nice every day. Sophia's amazing night time.
0: Yeah, I loved Sophia the First. That was the one that we would watch at sleepovers a lot as well. I like Sophia the First.
1: Yeah, and then the fake, what's his name? The Sorcerer.
0: Oh yes, he was such an op. Why was
1: he literally
0: beefing with a 6-year-old?
1: Bro, like she was given a magical amulet, and it was only for her benefit, and he kept trying to
0: steal it from a child.
1: Yeah, and then also Miss Nettle as well, the evil fairy. Like,
0: yeah, like that was crazy. That
1: like
0: was...
1: leave the little girl alone, man. Like just let her do her thing.
0: Friends.
1: Yeah. But her sister though, Amber. She was a diva. She was all about fashion, bro.
0: Bro, Amber was an absolute baddie. She set the blueprint for the It Girls.
1: No.
0: Truly.
1: No, and then there was...
0: Ask any like Instagram It Girl who their favorite character was. It's going to be Amber from...
1: No, literally. I remember an episode. It was with the soccer game. And James, I think that was the brother's name, basically turned... The whole team turned against her because, like, you're not about winning. You're about fashion. She even admits to the whole team, it's about fashion. It's not about winning. And I was like, period for that. But at the same time, we got to win.
0: She stayed true to her morals. Like, she was not going to let anybody change who she was.
1: No, 100%. And I respect that 100%.
0: See, I think that's the end of our TV show list. And there's a couple movies. You remember the Titans? You love that one. Not really, like,
1: yes. Denzel Washington. That yeah, that was a great film. We watched that back to back years in high school. I think. Oh my goodness, the football. It definitely teaches you a lot of discipline. And I know Aaron Boone. He learned a lot because remember he was very hard on his team. Basically, like if you drop a pass, you're running a mile. If you miss a tackle assignment, you're running a mile. And basically, it was all about perfection.

0: And we finally came to realize that it's not what it's about. It's bringing basically everyone together, and it doesn't matter what your skin color is, that bring the segregation to rest. And they did a good job at paving the way for that.
1: Yeah, that was a good, it was a good movie. I will say Disney was on like a pretty good string of movies there. Do you have a favorite like childhood Disney movie specifically, like animated Disney movie?
0: I can't think of one at the top of my head right now.
1: My answer.
0: I was gonna say my brain is really rot.
1: I'll say mine will always forever be Cars.
0: Cars. Okay.
1: Is my go-to. And
0: yeah.
1: I would honestly, Frozen. People love to slander it. I get it. It's annoying. Yeah. It's overdone now, but it was my childhood. So I would put.
0: I would. So first of all, let me. Bubble Guppies is A. Cars is A. Mm-hmm. As well. Remember the Titans is S tier. Yeah. Sophia the First is S tier, and I'll put Frozen. I'll put that at a B.
1: Frozen
0: honestly,
1: was really because my sister and I were younger when that movie came out. We loved to not role play, but pretend to be Elsa and Anna.
0: Oh yeah,
1: we loved to do that as kids. No, I loved Frozen. Cars will always be with me, and then I also Tangled. Is like, I know every girl loves Tangled, and that's because it's a really good movie.
0: It is.
1: And I love Tangled. So those are kind of maybe like my big like three Disney movies.
0: Mm-hmm.
1: It's gonna be that.
0: I liked Beauty and the Beast a lot. Mm-hmm. I liked Rapunzel.
1: Yeah.
0: Rapunzel, let down your hair. Yeah. I liked that too. Yeah, with Frozen. I feel like you would be you would be the Elsa.
1: Yes, well, I was the older sister, so... Of
0: the oldest, isn't... Oh, my goodness.
1: Obviously, I had the ice powers, guys. What are you
0: talking
1: about?
0: Oh, my goodness.
1: Frozen, I remember that was the first movie I ever saw in theaters, and I went to see it with my dad.
0: Mm-hmm.
1: And then my sister and I went on a kick where we just watched it over and over again on Blu-ray for literally
0: years. Oh, yeah.
1: Like, we would just watch that all of the time. We played it all of the time. I had all the posters. I had the the music CD, and I played it on my, dad's, 90s CD player. Like, when I think of my childhood, I always think of, Frozen. And it, Let It Go was an absolute banger.
0: Let It Go.
1: And pretend that it wasn't.
0: And another thing to think about, if you think about loyalty, no matter how mean Elsa was to Anna, she always... was for her sister. She's like, I'm never giving up on you. I'm gonna forever love you.
1: It's really, you know, is a beautiful movie. I didn't care for Frozen 2. Frozen 1 was just like, the sisterhood in that one was just so good and sweet. And like, Elsa was kind of the problem, but I also kind of get it. So
0: no, I get it.
1: I would have crashed out like that too. So
0: yeah.
1: That's definitely the ranking. S tier for me, because overall for me, S tier was Shake It Up, Jesse, Wizards of Waverly Place, Phineas and Ferb, Gravity Falls, Liv and Maddie, Wildcrats, Backyardigans, and Curious George.
0: I'm out of sync. My computer died. My phone is that I can update it on docs. But
1: you're all good. You're all good.
0: But yeah, I think you guys got what I liked. So. By far my favorite one, I made it known, clear, Liv and Maddie was my favorite. Second favorite, I would say,
1: Drake and Josh
0: and, Remember the Titans. And Phineas and Ferb was up there as well. But yeah, and the Backyardigans.
1: Backyardigans, yep.
0: And Curious George and Sophia the First. Those were the main shows. Everything is amazing. But still with a few minutes left here, was there anything you think we left off the list? Or
1: I don't think so. I feel like we did a pretty good job of covering the big shows. Because this was definitely just pulled from our memories from our childhood a little bit. Mm-hmm. I know there's whole list and stuff out there, and we were just jumping around. But
0: One show we discussed it. I don't think you watched it. Zoe 101. I would put that S tier.
1: Okay.
0: Maybe
1: I should go back around and watch it.
0: No, you definitely should. The love story between Chase and Zoe. The characters were funny. Michael was one of the funniest characters ever. Chase is he's kind of weird when he talks to girls. He doesn't know how to. Kind of afraid. Sounds like me. but overall, just great show.
1: Another show I wanted to throw on there was, I don't think it was either of these, but it was Strawberry Shortcake, the like early 2000s Strawberry Shortcake. The world to me. My sister and I were on a kick of watching that one. We were on an era of our lives where we would switch between Barbie Life and the Dream House and Strawberry Shortcake as like an every other day thing. And both of those shows raised me. I still will go back and watch Barbie Life and the Dream House. Like those, you would have never watched it, but like, it's so good. It's so good. Like the glitter shortage episode. Favorite. And then Strawberry Shortcake. There's not really any episodes that stand out to me, but I just remember the animation being like incredibly pleasing to watch from the 2000s, 2010 Strawberry Shortcake.
0: Yeah.
1: That was just fun. There's a lot of TV shows I watched in my childhood that I'm probably absolutely forgetting, but these are just the ones we pulled off the top of our heads.
0: No, yeah.
1: So,
0: and also more insight on Zoe 101. Basically, it was clear and obvious. Chase made it known day one, because the plot was when he first saw Zoe, he ended up falling off his bike. He would always fall off his bike, and he made it known day one that he was in love with this girl, but they were just great friends for a while. They both dated other people as well, but then in the end, it finally all came together. And yeah.
1: Did you ever watch Little Einsteins? Yes. I love Little Einsteins.
0: Little Einsteins.
1: Oh my God, Sarah and Duck, you never would have watched that. That was some weird niche thing my mother found.
0: You could throw Wow Wow Whoopsie in there as well. I love that.
1: Did you ever watch Wonder Pets?
0: I did.
1: Wonder Pets was amazing.
0: Yeah.
1: The phone is ringing.
0: Yeah.
1: I love Wonder Pets. Did you watch Max and Ruby?
0: Yes. I love Max and Ruby. Ruby was so mean to Max. Like, I mean, but I know what your answer is. He's the big sister. She's the older sister.
1: That's just what happens when you're an older sister. Like,
0: I get it.
1: No, she could have been nicer. I won't even argue with that one. She could have been nicer.
0: Yeah, like, he was just a little guy just doing his own thing. He's in his own world. Like, just leave him alone, you know?
1: Did you watch Team Yumizumi?
0: Yes.
1: I watched that one the other day.
0: I love Team Yumizumi.
1: That was important to me.
0: Mm-hmm.
1: Did you watch the Charlie and Lola show ever? Probably not. I read the books, which is why I watched that.
0: Ah, I see.
1: Also, Dinosaur Train, we did not mention, but that one was fun. Did you watch Dinosaur Train growing up?
0: Yes.
1: The animation does not hold up. I watched that one with the kid I babysat the last summer, and it doesn't hold up.
0: Oh, really?
1: The animation, like, the stories are good. The animation is atrocious. The rendering on it is just so, so bad.
0: Yeah. But
1: I feel like we hit most of them. I feel like that was... Ooh, Bob the Builder scared me as a child.
0: Yeah. Bob the Builder.
1: Can we fix it?
0: Can we fix it?
1: Bob the Builder. Yes. Yeah. I feel like that covers most of them. I feel like we hit a decent amount of like childhood TV shows from Disney Channel to like PBS Kids.
0: Yeah.
1: So, anything else you wanted to add?
0: No, I think that's pretty much it. But yeah, thank you for joining us on another segment of World College Radio Day. And we're going to keep the fun moving, as coming up next will be Ripple and Rhythm with Aaron. He plays very great tunes on his show. I'll definitely recommend listening to him. And then following that will be the YSO 91.3 FM guest, Juliet, who is our advisor here at WWSU. Larkin will be interviewing her. So those are your two shows coming on deck for World College Radio Day. As thank you for tuning in to this portion of the Disney rankings with Lauren Mount and Cameron Jones. As you'll hear me again, from 2 to 4, I'll be doing sports talk. It will be me, Gage Smith, Dakota Tinkle, and Chloe Sprawl will be on air for that. But again, you'll be hearing Aaron next.
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1: You gotta go get some food. 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
0: Yeah. I might go and get some breakfast, because I spent $20 worth of Chick-fil-A yesterday.
1: Oh my God.
0: Yeah, after the broadcast, I was like, yo, I'm going home.
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22: 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And happy World College Radio Day. You are listening to Ripple and Rhythm. My name is Aaron. And as I said just now, happy World College Radio Day. Hope everyone is having a great start to their day. Hope everyone is having a good day. Got some great stuff picked out for you guys. Got some great music. Got a whole playlist lined up and some great news stories to talk about. I actually decided to make a full outline for my show today, so yeah. We're going to kick things off with some jazz. Now, this is kind of a special jazz song, because it's off an album that I recently listened to. It is off the EP You by Larry Lovestein and the Velvet Revival. This is A Moment for Jazz, kicking off Ripple and Rhythm World College Radio Day edition. Enjoy.

punchline is how long it goes. 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I got nowhere else to be now. No one tells you just how long you'll last. Some go slowly and some far too fast. I've got time I never planned to have. I got years and years of it.

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So I found shelter by the river's mouth. And I go swimming till my feet touch ground, till I find something.

That was Helplessness Blues by Fleet Foxes off their album Helplessness Blues. It's a great one. I really like that one. We're going to kick it over to some news quickly. I have it all kind of structured out. This next one is going to be some music news. So today, some music releases today. I played one of them. I played Noah Kahan's new single. He did a song for the upcoming Hunger Games movie, Draw You Out. I played that. That was the second song I played. And then also today, we got a album re-release. It was the 10th anniversary of the Divine Feminine's. So the Divine Feminine 10th anniversary re-release came out today. That's the Mac Miller album. And the first song I played was actually a Mac Miller song. It was when he was in his Larry Love scene in the Velvet Revival era. It was like a one-off thing. And I discovered that via my Instagram algorithm. I will say that. But yeah. The Divine Feminine 10th anniversary edition adds three previously unreleased tracks to the original album. If it's been in your rotation, that might be something you're going to want to check out. So, yeah. All right, we're going to get you guys up and moving with these next three tracks. We got some oldies, not like straight oldies. I got one of those later. But to get you guys up and moving, I'm going to play you guys some Jamiroquai Canned Heat, followed up by Santeria, and then followed up by You Get What You Give by the New Radicals. It's time to get you guys up and moving. Enjoy.

That was You Get What You Give by the New Radicals. Take it over to some movie news. It's kind of just one that I really wasn't going to talk about because I didn't know they were even making a movie. But the Fred Astaire biopic that is starring Tom Holland recently added Sabrina Carpenter and Margaret Qualley onto the cast, with Sabrina Carpenter playing Ginger Rogers and Margaret Qualley playing Fred Astaire's sister Adele. It's being directed by Paul King. I have no idea I kind of have like a vague picture of who Fred Astaire is. He's probably been in a movie that I've seen. He was probably in Singing in the Rain. I'm not too sure. So we're going to take it back to some more music. Kind of slow it down a little bit, but not a whole lot. We got Noah Kahan with his song Main, followed up by Flowers in Your Hair by the Lumineers, and then finishing off this next trio with Light On by Maggie Rogers. Enjoy.

once you've had your change of heart. Cause we're no more than the fossils on Crescent Beach State Park. And we used to sing along to church bells on Sundays. And can you even hear them from the subway now? And I hope that we make you proud. Cause this town's just an ocean now.

lives in your hair. See, it takes a boy to live, it takes a man to pretend he was there. So then we grew a little and knew a lot.

by Maggie Rogers. That was Light On from her album Heard It in a Past Life, released in January of 2019. We're gonna get into this last bit of news for you guys. I got one more section of news, and that is some television news, some TV news. So it was recently this past week on September this week, earlier this week, on September 30th, so that was either Tuesday or Wednesday, the Ted the Animated Series was kind of announced, and also we got like a first little look at it. If you guys don't know what Ted is, Ted was a live-action comedy movie by Seth MacFarlane, who was the guy known for creating Family Guy. So, and then they did two movies. They did another live action TV show about Ted and John and like their younger years and like their high school days. And now they're making an animated series, which is set 12 years after, it picks up 12 years after, after the second movie. 12 years after Ted 2, that's when it picks up. It's going to be, I think, it releases on December 17th, literally the day before, maybe the day after. No, it's the day before Avengers Doomsday comes out, but it releases December 17th with 8 episodes exclusively on Peacock. It's about John Bennett, his girlfriend, and then Ted and his girlfriend trying to live life with families. That's what I saw as the synopsis. Alrighty, that was my last piece of news. We got 4 more songs. We'll do these next 3. I'll sign off, and then we'll end with the last one. So these next 3 are Don't Look Back in Anger by Oasis off their incredible album What's the Story, Morning Glory, following it up by City Love off of John Mayer's debut record, Room for Squares.

That was What's Going On by Marvin Gaye. Hope you guys like that track. Thank you guys so much for listening to Rip on Rhythm here on World College Radio Day. I really do appreciate it. I'll be back in the studio this upcoming Wednesday with some more great hits for you guys. To give you guys a send-off, I'd figure I'd give you guys a song by an artist you might not know. He's currently an upcoming artist. This is a song off his newest record, A Horse Named Friday. This is called The Station by Theo Kendall. Enjoy. I'll see you guys on Wednesday.

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4: Hello, everyone. Welcome back to World College Radio Day. I'm your host, Larkin Smith, and I'm in the studio with our lovely alumni advisor, Juliet Formholt.
5: Hey, Larkin.
4: Hey, how are you doing today over there?
5: I'm doing well. How are you doing today on this lovely World College Radio Day?
4: Honestly, a lot better than last year, I feel like. You know, last year I was just dealing with no sleep and did everything basically by myself. This year I actually have a team around me that did their part, and it's nice.
5: Yeah. You guys have a great team this year. It's very cool to be here at the radio station where stuff is happening. And, you know, students out there, if you're listening and you're like, that sounds like a cool thing, I want to be involved in stuff like this, just saying, like, come be a DJ. I was a DJ when I was a Wright State student. It's a lot of fun.
4: It is a lot of fun. And also, you can say you've been over the air since we are an actual radio station.
5: Absolutely.
4: That's like, I feel like that's a cool point as well.
5: It is cool. Yeah. Radio connects us to one another. And, you know, it's we all have access to the internet, and it's cool to be able to do stuff online. But there's something just kind of magical about being on the FM airwaves, and WWSU has that capability. We are broadcasting right now on the FM dial.
4: Perfect. Do you want to tell us a little bit about yourself?
5: Yeah, sure. I attended Wright State in the early 2000s, so nearly 20 years ago, my 20th college graduation anniversary, whatever, is next year. So I was here in the early 2000s. I was originally a film student, ended up getting a degree in classical humanities, but really the thing that marked my college experience, that was the most important part of my college experience, was my time at WWSU. I started off as a DJ kind of on a whim. Like, I saw a sign in the window that said, want to be a DJ? And I was like, yeah, that sounds like it might be a fun thing to do while I'm in college. And becoming a DJ led to being a director, led to me falling in love with radio, and led to my career in radio. So I've been broadcasting for 20 years. I now work at WYSO in Yellow Springs, right down the road, and I'm the music director, so I'm in charge of all the music programming. And that would not have happened had I not walked into this radio station on a whim one fall day.
4: Wow. Yeah. Love that for us.
5: Over 20 years ago at this point. Yeah, it's really, it's kind of amazing because, you know, we're all told college is a time to kind of discover your passions and figure out what you're going to do with the rest of your life. And I think that, you know, we of course do that in the classroom, but we also do that in the friends we make, in the activities we're involved in, you know, just sort of the things that happen in our lives while we're studying at a place like Wright State. And for me, it was originally just kind of this is a fun thing to do. I'll make some friends on campus, which I definitely did. I'm still very close with a lot of the people that I was on the air with at that time. But it also really just led me to consider something that I didn't even know was a possibility for me. You know, I didn't think a life in radio, if you had asked me when I walked onto this campus, like, oh, like, what, you know, like, is radio a thing you're going to do? I would have been like, I don't know. And here I am, you know, 20 years later. So a lot of magical things can happen.
4: I feel that. When I toured Wright State, like, they said, like, here's the radio station. I'm like, oh, fun. I'm like, I don't know if I'm going to be part of it. Then I was like, then they were like, oh, here's the G. You can help with their website. Like, oh, that's more, Sam's more fun for me since I was an IT person at the time. Then I just never like went over there because I can't read and write basically, basically illiterate almost. So I knew that wasn't going to work for me. So I never went over there. But then my good friend, actually my good friend Dylan, our advisor, he was telling me about like in my sophomore year, he's like, hey, the station needs an engineer, like an IT person. You are that. So you should apply. And I did. And I kind of fell in love from there.
5: Yeah. I think it's so funny, too, because I'm sure I saw the radio station on my campus tour and was like, that's cool. You know, like it's cool that there's a radio station here. But it wasn't until I walked through the doors and started meeting people and like got on the microphone, got my hands on some equipment that I realized just how fun and interesting and kind of transformative it is to be on the air. You know, even if you're a person who is pretty set on what you want to do in life, like you kind of know, like, okay, I'm majoring in this, I want to do this, I've got a pretty clear career path, I think you learn so much about yourself broadcasting on college radio, because, you know, being live on the air is a skill, it's a talent. And doing live radio, as you know, Larkin, like, you got to be on your toes all the time. And even if I didn't end up in public radio, I think the things I would have learned being live on the air, like how to be confident and how to like think on my toes and not get completely just like rattled when something doesn't go the way I want it to, you know, especially if I'm in front of a bunch of people. Those skills were formed here, like in this room, mainly in this room. We had a different room when I was here, but primarily in this room that we're sitting in right now. Like my ability to do that and, you know, not get terrified or just be like, oh, I'm so panicked that something didn't go right. The fact that I can like problem solve in the moment, I attribute that to my start in radio here.
4: Icon, legendary status. And also you're the GM that did the great renovation.
5: Yeah. I was part of it. Yeah. So let's see, a little bit of a history lesson for everybody. So when I was here in the early 2000s, the student union, where we are now, was undergoing a massive renovation. So it kind of spanned my whole college career, actually, because it was a multi-phase thing. Like, I was just thinking when I walked in this morning where the gym is, like the fitness center.
4: Yeah.
5: That was a food court.
4: Really?
5: My very, very first year, it was a food court. And then I think it was between my first and second year, they moved everything upstairs, like the new spot. The new spot is not new anymore, but the spot upstairs that opened up, I think, right at the start of my second year. So this was this multi-phase renovation. And when I started at the station, we were in the space we're in now, but it looked very, very different. And we were one of the last, like this section of the building was one of the last to be renovated.
4: Of course.
5: So they did like, you know, they did the food court and the fitness center. And I think they did like the
4: conference room,
5: rooms and like the presentation rooms and all the stuff like upstairs first. And so we were kind of the last, in part because they had to like move everybody around so much. So like, I think there was a lot of space kind of down the hall. And in the Rathskeller, a lot of people like got temporarily moved to the Rathskeller while their spaces were being renovated. And that was kind of our story here. So when I started, we were in the space we're in now, but it looked very, very different. Like the room we're in now was two rooms. And our air studio was really small. It was great. It was very cozy, but it was very small. And I think it was between my second and third year. Over the summer, they moved everything in the station down to the space in front of the Rathskeller so that they could renovate this space. And I have done, that was the first of my now three radio station moves in my career. And they're not easy. This is not like, you know, moving an office is disruptive and chaotic enough, but like moving a radio station is a big feat because of all the electronics involved. But they moved us down there. We were down there for I think, 2 more years if I'm getting my timeline correct. And then my what ended up being my last year in college, which was a year longer than I had intended because of the station, we were moving back here and I stayed in college an extra year to run the station while we were moving back. So we had a lot of longtime staff that were graduating. We had sort of a newer team coming on. And so myself and our then engineer, who hilariously is now my colleague at YSO as well, and is our engineer, Tom Salvatierra, he and I were kind of the longtime staff members that got us back over here into the studios that we're in now. They looked a little different. The walls were purple when we moved in. So not the same color scheme that y'all have now, but this basic layout happened during my time. And we figured out how to get us back over here and get us started broadcasting and get all of the DJs trained on what then was a new board. It's not the board you have now, but yeah, we had new equipment, so we had to retrain everybody. It was a whole thing. It was a lot of fun. Like, talk about a learning experience. Oh, my goodness. And I'm really glad I had that experience because, as I said, I've gone through 2 other radio station moves in my career. And I feel like, again, what I learned about my experience, what I learned from my experience here impacted and made me capable of handling things that would come up, you know, in my future working life.
4: Perf. Love that for you.
5: You guys have been doing some renovations here, and like you guys have been over the summer, like doing a lot of improvements to the broadcast chain. Like brag on yourself about the new processor for a minute, please.
4: Yeah. So last, and when did we put that application into the College Foundation?
5: It was like late spring, I think.
4: I think it was late spring. And so at the time we were, so a little, also a little back history. Apparently WWSU used to have an audio processor, an Omnia 3, that was for our on-air chain. But in 2010 or 11, Hurricane Ike damaged the tower and basically killed it. So we had to go back to a very, very old 1990s Apex, like dual system limiter and all that. So our chain sounded terrible. So our engineer, Zach, that's been helping us with all these major improvements, solved this contest for a Omnia 11 HD audio processor, and we won it because I made a fire.
5: Yes, you did.
4: Post.
5: Yes, you did.
4: Explain why we need. And I remember the day we found out. They called me. I was getting ready for a fraternity event, and they called me. I was like, "Hey," I was like, "Hello." She's like, "Hey, this is so and so from the College Foundation. Congratulations, you have won the Omnia 11 audio processor," and I literally jump up and down my apartment.
5: I mean, I don't blame you. I kind of ran around when you texted me and told me, and kind of ran around my station and was like, they got it, you know. So I want to ask you, Larkin.
4: Yeah.
5: So you made this case for the Omnia, and I feel like one of the things that you and I talked about as you were working on the application was the fact that like getting that and now having gotten that was like such an investment in the station's future.
4: Oh yeah.
5: How are you as general manager thinking about like that next generation, like both like the DJs that are coming in right now, but also like the DJs that are going to be here next year and the year after? Like, how are you thinking about that future generation of WWSU folks?
4: I'm thinking like they're going to be learning so much about like the, like how to work everything, because everything's going to, hopefully it's going to be connected soon, because as you can probably tell over our board now, like you can totally tell that these caps are in this lovely board is starting to go out. We can't hear it.
5: Yeah, yeah.
4: And so soon we're going to have to start thinking about like, hey, do we just get like a brand new board? If so, we're going to have to get a fully digital board. That means we're going to have to upgrade our board, upgrade all of our technology around it, because if you didn't know, digital boards, they don't have like a computer inside of them. They have a computer off like in a rack and like in a different room. Like,
5: it's a whole different thing.
4: Yeah. And
5: I just learned it myself. It's a whole different thing. Yeah.
4: And so I'm like, oh, we're going to have, and we're starting having those conversations now about it. So those new future DJs are going to learn how to operate that, like, in a more, like, what the current standards are instead of a, you know, granted, like, she's still good. Like, yeah. She's still kicking. Like,
5: chugging along,
4: but, like, she's starting to show her age. Mm-hmm. But I also think, like, for the futures, like, we're building towards, like, a better community now. Like, we've been chatting internally deeply about how to engage with our DJs, how to properly like train them. Like we built our entire training system from moving into basically fully online with 3 shattering shows to a complete WeWork of a 12 module thing with 1 through 5 of them being online, asynchronous, the rest in person. So they're starting to get that more hands-on experience, talking through everything, like more deep learning versus just, hey, this is how you press this button or like do all that.
5: Yeah. Yeah. So what you're saying is if a student is listening right now and they're like, this sounds like something I want to explore, their training would consist of some online learning. Yep. And then coming into the station and working with somebody who's already been on the air and learning in person. So it's a mixture.
4: Yeah. We focus mainly on the in-person stuff. The only reason we have the online portion is because some of the online portions mainly covers like health and safety, FCC terminology and things, and then like standard broadcasting equipment.
5: Yeah. All the stuff like the reading, essentially. Yeah,
4: basically.
5: The stuff that it wouldn't make sense to learn in person that you can study up on your own.
4: Yeah.
5: That's exciting. You know, the other exciting thing is that the station's celebrating
4: 50 years.
5: Yeah. Officially 50 years this coming spring of 27.
4: I can't wait. I'm also so nervous about that.
5: It's
4: 50th party.
5: It's going to be so fun.
4: It's going to be so much fun. Yeah, but I have a bad, when a lot of people are looking at me with a light on me, I tend to say my filter in my brain goes fully off. Like, I can't, like, the words just jumble.
5: So that's why you're more comfortable on the radio,
4: oh,
5: right?
4: Oh, 100%. Like, this, I can, like, I just pretend no one's listening, so I don't even look at the numbers over there. I just pretend, like, I'm just talking into this lovely microphone and no one's listening, even though I know that you people are listening. Thank you for listening to our lovely podcast. I really do appreciate it. This is just a way that I just know that I can easily do this.
5: Fair enough. You know, we all have our own tactics.
4: Yeah. True.
5: But, so, okay, 50 years, like...
4: What do you think 50 years, the next 50 years of broadcasting is going to look like?
5: Oh, man, the next 50 years of broadcasting. That's an exciting topic. It's so interesting to me as somebody who does this work every day. Like, I will say I was talking in the DJ meeting earlier this week. And I was kind of saying to one of the other advisors, Christian, who's also a radio person, I was saying like, yeah, you know, when I was here and I was really thinking about radio as a career, I had a lot of people in my life kind of be like, well, why would you want to go into radio? Like, radio is, air quotes, dying. And I said, you know, and obviously it's not, because I've had a 20 plus year career at this point. And I was saying to Christian, I was like, and I'm sure you heard that too. And he was like nodding very enthusiastically. So I think that, we've all heard that broadcasting is like, air quotes, dying. I mean, like, people before me heard that.
4: I even heard it. Like,
5: you
4: when,
5: heard it,
4: like,
5: yeah.
4: When I first got this job, I was good friends with this. I'm not going to say her name because I can't stand her now. So when I got this job, like 2 weeks later, I got a job offer for at Ray Ray Cafe, our student run coffee shop, as our COO, because the old person got fired. And I had to make a decision because I could do one or the other. And The friend was like, you know, radio's dying. I'm like, I don't think so.
5: It's not. And that's the thing.
4: Yeah, I was like, I don't think so. And it's more fun also. Like,
5: yeah.
4: Instead of like counting inventory, you're like, one syrup, two. I'm like, no. I'd rather be like, how do I make this board function? Or how do I have this signal that I'm talking to this microphone go over to the Dunbar Library where our tower is? Like, that's more fun in my eyes than how much espresso do I want to order? I don't know.
5: For sure. I mean, so you bring up a couple of good points, and I'll just circle back to like, okay, so like we were all, you were told, I was told, the GMs between us over the past 20 years have been told that radio is not dying. Radio is constantly evolving. I will say, in my career, I've seen the sort of evolution of what broadcast can be and what we as media makers and broadcasters can do. And the tools we have to do our work has been changing constantly. But at its core, like, radio is still extraordinarily viable, if not essential.
4: Yep.
5: So in terms of the next 50 years of broadcasting, first of all, there will be a next 50 years of broadcasting on the radio, on FM too. Like, I don't think
4: FM is good. Like, I know some cars, like lower end model of cars, are starting to get rid of the FM receiver inside of their
5: vehicle. They're not. They passed a law. They can't.
4: What? Yeah. So you're telling me that Tesla, the Model 3 base model, is going to have to put the FM module back in?
5: That's my understanding.
4: Yes.
5: That is my understanding. Yes. Yeah, that was a recent... That's been a fight in Congress for a while. They wanted to get rid of both AM and FM transmitters in cars. And they ruled that they can't because of public safety.
4: Oh,
5: yeah.
4: Perfect.
5: Yeah. So FM radio is going to be here to stay. I think that we're at this really interesting point right now with non-commercial radio, very specifically, which is my specialty. That's where I've spent the majority of my career. I did work in commercial radio very briefly, but most of my work has been in non-commercial radio. I think we're at this really, really interesting point that is an opportunity that's going to shape the next 50 years, which is that, like, we have the internet as a tool. Like, we can stream our broadcast to anywhere in the world. We can use social media to reach new potential listeners. But also, we have this unique opportunity by nature of what we do on the radio that is very different than things like Spotify, Apple Music, etc.
4: Yeah.
5: Which is that we get to connect with people on a one-on-one basis, and we get to build community. And when I look around and I talk to my peers and my colleagues in the non-commercial radio space, which includes college radio stations, it includes community licensees, it includes public radio stations, what we're all seeing is that we have this opportunity right now as broadcasters to really embody our own humanity and embody community with one another. Because, like, ultimately, radio is a means of connection. Like, it's communication, but I would take it even further to say it goes beyond communication to connection. It's a touchstone. Like, we're talking in a mic, we're sending out our voices to connect with other people. Like, you out there listening, you're receiving our voices right now. And it's like, this is like a little woo-woo, right? But it's a beautiful thing to be able to connect in this way, voice to voice. And so, like, we have this opportunity with what we do to cut through the noise, to cut through algorithms and artificial intelligence and all of these things that are also tools, but are often being
4: used in the wrong way.
5: Yeah, being used to sort of replace human connection. Like, there are tools that can help in certain regards. Like, accessibility is a big one. Like, I want those tools there for folks who need them. But when we talk about using those tools to replace real human connection, real human community, to replace art, that's been a big conversation in the sort of music and tech space this week is... there was a tech CEO oh, no. tweeted.
4: I don't know which one.
5: I can't even remember his name right now.
4: Which company?
5: I don't remember. Ooh. He's an AI guy. But he basically tweeted that because of AI music, and he means AI generated music.
4: I hate AI generated music.
5: Music made by AI, that is going to replace all streaming services, because AI music negates the need. It's like, he called it the ultimate personalization, and it negates the need to be introduced to music by other people.
4: It
5: makes me sad, because like, music and art are not a problem to be solved. But so with all that to say, like, that's kind of getting off on a diversion. The opportunity that we have here as broadcasters, you know, at college stations like WWSU, at stations like my station, WYSO, is to be those connection points, is to remind people like, hey, we're all people, and we can connect on things like music, like conversation. Sports is a great connector, you know, the thrill of watching your team go to victory, or, you know, the sadness of defeat, the way we collectively experience that. I think that more people are looking for those collective communal experiences. And I think that that's something that radio is uniquely poised to provide, is that chance to connect with people, you know, even if you're alone in your car, like, you out there listening, you might be alone in your car right now. Maybe you got your coffee, you're on your way to campus, but you're solo, you know, you're driving solo, and maybe you've got a day that is pretty on your own. You know, you've got work to do, you've got to study, etc., and you're going to be pretty kind of singular. Well, we're talking to you right now. We're connecting with you. And I hope you know that you are not alone right now.
4: You're iconic right now, actually. You're just iconic.
5: Exactly. Yeah. And Larkin and I are sitting here having a conversation with you, connecting with you, reminding you like, hey, yeah, you might be as a human in a room on your own today, but you're still part of a community, you know, and like, you're part of a Wright State community, you're part of a larger local community. So like, that's the power of radio. It's ethereal. I get it. Like, but I think it's just like, one of the most beautiful things is to be able to like really connect with people. And I think like, going way, way back to your point about engineering and the opportunities to learn, like, while we're forging the future of broadcasting, like, we all get to learn together. Mm-hmm. Like, that's the other cool thing, is like, throughout my career, both here and at the start of my career at WISO, when like technology was really, really changing, like, we were transforming the way that we deliver news and information on the air and online. Like, I was part of that with public radio. Like, we get to learn together, and we get to share with one another, and we get to solve problems together. And whether you're a person who's really interested in like solving the very technical problem of like, as you said, how do I make this sound from this room get to the transmitter in Dunbar Library and get out of the airwaves? Or whether you're a person who's like, how do I figure out how to connect listeners to the best music? Or how do I figure out how to get more people excited about campus sports? Like, those are things that like, we get to all figure out together, you know? And It's like really, really fun. The journey of the figuring it out, like, that's exciting too.
4: I totally agree with you. You also brought up a great point earlier. As someone that is a fellow Gen Zer, I love Spotify, but at the same time, I'm getting tired of the algorithm. I'm getting tired of like hearing the same thing over and over and over again. Like, when I'm at my apartment sometimes, like, majority of the nights, I will turn on like WYSO, Dan Oldies, or like, I will like Google, like, I will find on my desktop like stations with like local stations near me, and I'll just listen to them online. And I love that. Like, it's just like, also, it's like, brings me like, someone put their actual time and effort into this, versus like, let's say for iHeartRadio, iHeartRadio, have you been seeing all the news about them?
5: Yeah.
4: It's like awful.
5: Yeah. I mean, like that's the other thing. So like, okay, not to go on a Spotify rant, but the thing about algorithms is, and I've talked about this a lot with my colleagues and in our newsletters, is like that is, it's an algorithm that is personalizing to you based on a set of demographic characteristics. So like the algorithm for me, I'll use me as an example because I am the best example for myself here. You know, I am a white woman. I am in my 40s. I am college educated. I live in Dayton, Ohio. So what Spotify does is it takes all of these things about me and, you know, it takes what I bought on Amazon and, you know, where I traveled to and all of these things. And it says, okay, it's math, you know, it's like these data characteristics, therefore you must like this. And maybe it gets it right sometimes, but what I love about what we do here at WWSU, what we do at YSO, what we do in non-commercial radio is we say, hey, whoever you are, like it doesn't matter who you are, this is a good song and we want you to hear it. We share freely. We're not saying like, because you are this person, you must like this. We're saying, hey, you're a person who likes music. You're open-minded. Take a listen.
4: Yeah.
5: We hope you like it. And if you don't, there'll be another song on in like 3 to 4 minutes. And we hope you like that one
4: too.
5: Instead or two. It really, it's people sharing with one another. Like, I know you've had this experience. I've had this experience. Like, how cool is it when you have a friend that like sends you like a text or a message and says, oh my gosh, I just heard this song. It's so cool. Check it out. And you listen and you're like, oh, like this is so cool. And this person knows me and they know I'm going to like it. And it's also like, it makes you feel really good that another person said, hey, I heard this and I wanted you to have it too. Like, that's what we do on the radio.
4: I totally agree with you. And it's like, and so much, it's also just like so much fun, like to like have that happen. Like, it's just like, it shows like people are like caring about you. It's like, it feels like hope.
5: It is, which is the theme of World College Radio Day. No, it is very hopeful and it is an act of care. I have said for a long time now, like,
4: hello there, Thad Doyle. Thad Doyle, would you like to come in?
5: Hi, Thad Doyle. How are you, fellow advisor? I'll keep talking while you let Thad in the studio. I have said that sharing music is an act of care. And I think, hi, Thad.
3: We're live.
5: We're talking about World College Radio Day and the theme of hope.
3: Yeah, would you like to join on my three?
5: Do you want to hop in with us?
3: Oh, sure.
5: All right.
3: Sure.
5: So, Thad, I'll get you up to speed with what I was extemporaneously talking about here. I was just saying Larkin and I were talking about the theme of World College Radio Day, which is hope. And I was saying how lovely and hopeful and like what an act of care it is to be a broadcaster and to share something on the air with your community, to say, here's a song that I love and I want you to have it too. Like, that's such an act of care. And it makes me so hopeful that people are still willing to get on the airwaves and say, hey, I'm going to talk to you. I'm going to show you my authentic self. I'm going to share something I love. I think that's just a beautiful, active community, and it makes me very hopeful.
6: Yeah, I think I would agree. I think it's also cool to share personal stories that then can resonate with viewers that you don't even know.
5: Yeah.
6: And so the opportunity to maybe have a cool experience that you recollect from a song or from an experience. And again, we all have those moments when as soon as we hear a song, we can remember exactly where we were and what was happening or that that time of our life, or that period of our life, depending on where we were. So if we were in college or after college or high school or whatever the case may be. And so, yeah, I think it's a great opportunity. And so hope, I think we could all use hope, regardless of our circumstances and situation. And so, I think it's great that, World Radio or World College Radio Day today is focusing on that as a theme, and excited that the radio station is supportive of that. So,
5: Yeah. We were talking about the 50th anniversary.
6: Oh, yes, absolutely.
5: Yeah. So Larkin and I already talked about this, but I'd love to hear your perspective. What is it like for you as somebody, you know, working with and adjacent to this radio station, sure, to be involved in something that has a 50-year legacy now?
6: Yeah. For me, it's cool. I'm a history person, so it's great to learn some of the ins and outs and whatnot in terms of how something was founded. I'm involved with a professional association that's also celebrating its 50th anniversary this year. And so I'll be at that national conference in Chicago. And so I'm facilitating a whole committee that's doing things. So it's kind of interesting that they're running parallel with each other, but in totally different spectrums or areas. So I think it's really cool. I think oftentimes when you're a college student, you know, you come and go in the campus experience and not really realizing how something may have started because it was there when you got there. And so you don't know anything different. You don't have a different perspective to imagine a time when there wasn't a radio station, or there wasn't the college newspaper, or there wasn't insert student organization name here, or athletic team, or whatever it might be. And so so I think it's cool to have a moment to reflect on that. And so we're excited as we're starting to do some planning for that, for the spring experience, and being able to tap with our connections with archives, our connection with alumni, our connection with advancement, and being able to bring people back who had this as a affinity, as a part of their Wright State experience. And so I think there would be many people who could speak to this was their community. These were, quote unquote, their people.
5: I was one of those people.
6: Absolutely. And so how cool it is to celebrate that, let alone the fact that, you know, 50 is a milestone, and to imagine kind of how things were 50 years ago to 50 years, you know, fast forward to 50 years to today, you know, what has changed, but yet what has maybe remained the same. And so it'll be fun as we continue to navigate how we'll celebrate and how we'll kind of reflect on that in the spring. So I'm looking forward to it and happy to be a part of the experience with the rest of the team.
5: Yeah.
4: Same here. I'm also excited for the 50th. I am nervous though, but it's just other reasons.
6: Why do you need to be nervous, Larkin?
4: Well, I'm bad at public speaking. Like, I have when I public speak, the filter that goes in that has like the filter words like goes off, and and the words just jumble up together. So it's just a very, very cluster.
5: Just imagine you're on the radio because you're doing great now.
4: Yeah.
6: You'll be fine. You'll have plenty of time to prep and prepare.
5: So yeah.
6: No need to be nervous. Because if anything, you'll be communicating and talking about something that you're passionate about. So it should come as second nature. So I have faith you'll be just fine.
4: Perf.
5: Yeah. What else do we want to talk about in terms of hope? I could talk about hope all day because I think it's just such a beautiful thing. Especially like, well, I will say, like, I'll get a little sentimental, shall we say. Like, Larkin, you and your team give me a lot of hope. Like,
4: well, thank you.
5: Yeah. When I look at the next generation of people who are running the station, a place that was so important to me, and I see you guys doing good work, and I see kind of the transformation that's underway. Like, last year was a transformational year. This year is going to be another transformational year. The way that the university has been reinvesting in the station as well, and the community, folks like Zach, a fellow alum who's helping with the engineering, have rallied around this station. Like, that gives me a lot of hope. And the students I'm seeing, the folks I met at the meeting on Tuesday, some of the incoming DJs, like, that gives me a lot of hope that this place is still going to be, in the next 50 years, a place of opportunity for students, a place for people to, whether it's fall in love with broadcasting or find their people or just learn something about themselves, develop a little bit of confidence on a microphone. Like, that gives me hope.
4: Well, I agree with that. Like, thank you. I'm glad that we are us WWSU is giving you help right now for everything. I agree with you. It's just like, it's amazing. It's an amazing opportunity.
5: Yeah.
6: I think there's a really cool capacity for students to have this experience. And not only those of you that are, you know, paid and a part of the staff, but those that can be a DJ and be able to come in and create their own show and have that experience and really get that opportunity, regardless of whether that's a passion for a full-time career or it's just a, hey, I maybe did this in high school, or hey, I've never even done this and I just want to try it. And so the fact that you could even get that opportunity, I think is unique, and really fortunate for our students here on campus. And so I think hope ties into all of that, because it's really an opportunity for you to dream, kind of dream, dare, do, if you will, and kind of think, oh, I never thought I could do it. Or maybe the students that are walking by us, you know, in the hallway and seeing us through the, you know, the fishbowl here, think, oh, could I ever do that? Or maybe I would want to do that. Or do I have the courage to do that? And some students I interacted with last week that literally popped into the station and were like, hey, we want to do this. How do we do this? And, you know, we're kind of a boundless energy. And so I think that it's kind of sprinkling of hope all over the place. So yeah, so it's really cool, and it's a really great opportunity. And so hopefully, no pun intended, it will continue to thrive and continue to grow organically as people, you know, become exposed to it, or support their friends who are doing it. Shows gain popularity. I mean, there's all kinds of angles, and so it's a great opportunity.
4: Yeah, we have this year we have a strong recruitment class. I feel like we have roughly 40 people in our entire pipeline. We have 29 of them interested right now. So that's better than years before. So if we can convert all those members into members, we're going to be having at least a 50 people station.
5: Beautiful.
4: I don't think the station has ever seen 50 people, or have you?
5: Oh yeah.
4: Really?
5: Yeah, we

0: And then we had people coming in. Typically, things would start ramping up about 2 or 3 in the afternoon when people's class schedules, like the people that did early classes, kind of freed up for the day. And we were going like all night some nights. You know, I think I told you the other day, at one point I was doing like a show that started at 1 a.m. that went 1 to 3 a.m.
1: Wow.
0: Yeah. Yes.
2: You can do that when you're youthful.
0: It's true. It's true. It's funny. I don't know that I could do that now, but I'm still like so much more comfortable broadcasting at night. Like, get me on in the morning. Like, I can do it in the morning, but I'm not happy about it.
2: Yeah, I'm an evening person too, so yeah.
1: Same here.
2: Early mornings wouldn't be a good slot for me to have a regular experience.
0: Yeah, no. But yeah, we had a really full schedule, but I think the cool thing is like there are so many different opportunities here. Like, you could be a host, you could be a co-host with somebody else. Like, we had a lot of people that did shows together, you know. My longtime friends, Frank and John, used to do a show together, and they were hilarious and played great music. I told that about Frog, Mitch and Frog's 24-hour cruise. That was the thing. I almost wore that shirt, and then I picked the old logo shirt instead. Yeah, they did have T-shirts for the 24-hour cruise.
1: They did?
0: Iconic. I'll show you sometime.
1: Oh. Perf.
0: I need to photograph all my old WWSU shirts. Sure, maybe I'll bring them in for a 50th exhibit.
2: Yeah,
0: or
2: you should. Absolutely. We were just talking about what type of artifacts we could be able to have kind of on display at the event that day. So
0: I have
2: if, you
0: some.
2: If you have some, I have we some. Can figure out some cool ways to show those.
0: Yeah. Yeah. But, what was it? I know what I was talking about. I was talking about people being involved. So co-hosts, sports team, you know, we had some folks who weren't on the air very regularly, but helped like as part of the marketing team.
1: Yeah.
0: We had, you know, folks who were on the air, but also like helped on the music team, like helped the music director review. So, and we had some people that were just like really interested in the technical side and worked with our engineer, then engineer Tom, to keep the equipment in good working order and to be mentored by him. As I mentioned, hilarious. He's my coworker again at YSO. He's now our station engineer. Awesome. Talk about lifelong relationships.
2: Yeah.
0: Like,
2: yeah, for sure.
0: That whole thing happened because we were colleagues together here at this station. And so when we had an engineering position open up at the station, he was one of the first people that I called and was like, you should apply for this, you know? So, mm-hmm. You never know what starts in this room that we're sitting in right now. Yeah. But so many ways for students to get involved and kind of find something they're passionate about here, because radio is so multifaceted.
2: So, Juliet, when you reflect back on the time when you were a student here, mm-hmm. like what would be 1 to 2 things that you think are 100% still the same? And if you had to pick the most blaring or glaring things that are not the same anymore or have drastically changed, either with the station or just in the industry as a whole from your time?
0: Oh, gosh. I think the thing, industry-wide, but it relates to this station too, is social media was barely a thing. Sure. When I was here, we were all still on MySpace.
2: Okay.
0: Facebook was a very nascent platform. This was back when Facebook was still only for college students, yeah. and your campus had to be added onto it.
2: Sure.
0: So I remember sitting in that general manager's office and making my first Facebook account.
2: Gotcha.
0: Because Wright State got added to the platform. So,
2: which at that time was revolutionary.
0: It truly was. Yeah. Yeah. So like in terms of like marketing the station and marketing our shows, like social media was not really an option. We were doing
2: sure.
0: a little bit on MySpace, but that was about it. So we were paper flyering, doing a lot of promos, you know, we were flyering all around downtown Dayton. So that is very, very different.
2: Sure. Yeah, I think that's, and I'm glad you brought that up. I can speak as I'm a little older than you as well. And that social media when my college days wasn't a thing either.
0: Right,
2: and so
0: yeah.
2: it's fun to have those conversations with our current students who can't fathom life without mm-hmm. a cell phone or the social media apps, regardless of whether it's Instagram or Facebook or TikTok or Yik Yak or you. I mean, the list goes on and on. And so, so it's fun to kind of compare and contrast

0: those experiences.
1: Yeah. I think the thing that is the same is just the kind of spirit with which students approach this place and kind of find their people.
0: Sure.
1: And like the way that the team starts to gel. Like, I'm already seeing it this year. Mm-hmm. I'm seeing people starting to connect. Like, I saw it in the DJ meeting earlier this week, where we had everybody talking to each other and I was seeing those connections form. So I think the community of it at its core is still the same. There aren't as many people right now, but I'm actually confident that eventually there will be.
0: Sure.
1: Or that the community is going to find its right size. Mm-hmm. You know, it's going to find the size that it needs right now. So I think that spirit is very, very much the same, even though, you know, the walls are a different color. Sure. I was telling Larkin, it was purple in here when we first moved in. We did not choose that color, I will say. That color was chosen for us for reasons we don't understand. Oh, yeah. But
2: I know the reason. So the building manager at the time, when they did all the renovation, loved the color purple and thought it was chic. So they made all
1: the... Is that why?
2: Yes.
1: That's hilarious. So, I didn't know that.
2: Before Thad, like the year before Thad came, no, actually the year that Thad came, right before we painted this studio as gray to be better.
0: And we're all thankful.
1: It was very purple in here. And we were just kind of like, huh. It's very purple.
2: I still have some photos of the purple walls. It was so ugly. Yeah. So ugly. Like, who, like, okay, I have a question for that design person. Why purple? Like, that's still like, I know you think it was chic and all that, but like, it just didn't match the vibe of right state of green and gold.
1: 'Twas the trend back then. When they did that union remodel that resulted in this room being built out, it used to be two rooms and it's one room now. I do know that they were going for a very, like, they weren't going for branded colors. Like, and that was intentional at the time. Like, that was, though it wasn't a thing back then. Like, it wasn't like, that just kind of wasn't a thing here or a lot of places that you strongly branded, like, all your buildings with your colors. That just wasn't the design aesthetic of the time, we'll say. But they were going for real, like, vibrant colors that they thought would be, like, lively and enthusiastic for students. So that's...
0: And that's fine. We just moved on. We're in a new era.
1: Yeah.
2: We're in WWSU 2.0, as I like to call it, with the green branding. Love the green branding. Yeah. It looks so chic
1: and nice. Yeah, it looks
0: great in here.
1: Yeah, it looks great.
0: So, Larkin, in your role as the general manager now in year number two and also your senior year, when you think about this experience, what do you hope to have accomplished by the time May rolls around and you're ready to walk across the stage? What are you hopeful for by May of 27?
2: I'm hopeful for by May that we're in this spot where when I came... And where the technology was unreliable, where the sound chain was terrible, where the programming on the actual, like, music was playing was terrible. Like, overall, everything was just, like, kind of, like, in a dumpster fire, as I like to call it. We are getting closer there. Certain things are still not there. Recruitment is getting in there. Music is getting in there. So we're making those big progresses. By the time I leave here, I want to leave the station better than I found it, like 20 times better. And I think we're getting there, but this game is slower, but like it's getting there shortly.
1: What advice would you give to the next general manager of the station, the person that's going to be sitting in this chair next year? Like, what nugget of wisdom would you pass along to them?
2: Keep trying, no matter what, even if you feel like you're failing constantly, when you're getting yelled at constantly or getting like anything of sort, keep trying no matter what. It's a challenging process, but when you don't give up and you succeed big and you feel that bigness inside of you, and it's a great feeling.
1: That's beautiful. I feel like that, like, just circled us back around to the theme of the day is, like, keep going, keep trying. I would say also to piggyback off of what you said, again, to anybody out there who might be walking down the hall and they're kind of peeking in and they're like, huh, what is that? Could I do that?
2: You can easily.
1: Number one, you can and take that first step. Like, don't just like get to the point where you can keep trying. Take that first step, like walk through the door and just see. I mean, for me, that was huge. Like, and I am a person sometimes that will like think about something. I'll be like, oh, that's cool. And then I'll talk myself out of it. And it's kind of just, I don't know if, the planets were aligned on the right day or what, when I saw that flyer in the window, that I didn't just say, oh, that's cool, and move on with my day. I walked through the door and said, okay, this says, do you want to be a DJ? How do I do that? What do I do next? And did the training, and you know, the rest is kind of history in terms of my life and career. But I would say, like, do the slightly uncomfortable thing, like walk through the door. Sometimes that's a challenge. I get it. It's hard to put yourself out there like that, or hard to put yourself out there to try something new. Like, even though you really want to in your heart of hearts, you're like, I want to do this. But like the actual doing of it can be really hard to just say like, okay, I'm going to do the thing. Like, I would say, like, if you're thinking about it, if you're walking by right now and you're like, maybe I should, like, anytime you see the door open, come on in, ask questions, get involved.
2: Yeah, because when you come in, we will help you right then and there. Like, I will like literally drop anything that I'm doing and help you right now. Like,
1: yeah, come on in, like, come across the threshold and just see, like, is this something for you? Because I think there's a place for you, person out there right now that I'm talking to, that's, the wheels are turning. There is a place for you at this station.
2: Agreed.
1: Yeah.
2: And I think that gives us, and I think that is a great ending for this segment. And our next segment is interviewing President Sue Edwards. Ooh,
1: that's exciting.
2: It's always a great time with Sue, but that was it. We'll be right back.
1: Thanks.
2: Thank you.
0: Thanks, Larkin.
2: You're welcome. Hold on. We got to wait for a quick sec. Our system has been slow today.
1: It's waking up like the rest of you guys.
2: No, she's been doing this. Ah. It's a relic of the old system of DJ controls, but the new one will be optimized.
1: Awesome.
2: Oh, wow. She's taking forever. Can we just go break? Like, go break, please.
1: It's waking up.
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2: Love that. Hi, everyone. Welcome back to the broadcast for World College Radio Day. I am Larkin Smith again with Tori, our marketing director, and hey, our special guest today, President Sue Edwards. How are you doing today?
27: I'm great. Thank you, Larkin. How are you doing?
2: I'm here. I'm barely here. I went to bed at 3:45 in the morning, then woke up at like 7:45, then went back to bed, then up again.
27: Oh, my gosh. But you all look so amazing.
2: Thank you.
27: You actually look wide awake, but it may be due to the fact that it is freezing in here. So I am going to work on that for you today. It's a little chilly down here. So if anyone facilities is listening to us, can we check it out, please?
2: Perf. So, do we want to start this lovely thing? Sure.
28: I'm so excited.
2: First off, the first question is, you became president in January 2020, just weeks before the pandemic changed everything. Looking back on nearly 6 years, where have you found hope during your presidency, and how has it shaped how you led?
27: That's a great question. I only have to look out my window to see hope every single day. And I see that hope, Tori, in all of our students. You know, all of the potential and the opportunity that awaits them. So it's really easy to stay focused when you're actually, you know, seeing what is possible every single day. So that is what gives me hope, and what has always given me hope, in fact, is, you know, watching our students thrive and be successful and, contributing to the community.
2: Love that. That's beautiful.
28: Yeah, that's amazing. I mean, I feel the same way as well. I feel like Wright State, you know, a lot of us have such bright futures, and we're really going places. And We're all, like, especially the last couple of years, everyone's so active on campus. And, yeah, there's just such a great environment around Wright State.
2: I also think this year, like, for Hope, like, this year, this freshman class has been more active than the last several freshman classes that I have seen. And that gives me hope in terms of, like, the pandemic-ness of the learning, how, like, everything has changed because of it. Like, it's starting to go away finally. And people are starting to become like, hey, when you're in college, you're supposed to go do these events, come out, support these organizations. And that gives me, like, hope for, like, even, like, for the radio station. We have one of the bigger classes in terms of recruitment we have seen this year in terms of 40 members trying to join.
0: Isn't that fantastic? And I think we've seen, you know, engagement come back on campus every freshman year coming in.
28: You know,
0: it was a bit slow just after COVID. But I think really, you know, I think now we've gotten back to a high energy level. I love the excitement that hits campus when, you know, our incoming class comes in, because I think that they bring a new sort of level of energy, and it's rather infectious.
2: It really is.
28: Yeah. So this year's World College Radio Day theme is hope, always in the air. What does that phrase mean to you personally, and where do you see hope showing up at Wright State right now?
0: You know, I have to say, when I found out the topic for this year, it just made me smile. Because I think what we have to always have is hope. And one of the things that, you know, I sort of think that you can achieve anything as long as you maintain hope. You know, I think that is so key to success. And, you know, and that can come in many shapes and forms, right? It doesn't have to be about a career. It could be the hope for, you know, a better life. It could be a hope for wellness. It could be a hope for, you know, mental health stability. You have to have hope. And one thing that I think the message, you know, really is, one should never, ever feel as though there is no hope, because there is always hope. And sometimes you have to dig deep to find it, but it's always there. And so that's really why, you know, as we move into Mental Health Month this month, I think it was a fabulous theme, and I could not be more thrilled that we get to talk about something that we don't talk about a lot, and that is hopefulness and what it means to the individual. And again, I come back and I just, every day, I get to see hope in action. You know, we sponsor the Dayton Hoopla, and we give away 12 full tuition scholarships every year.
28: Oh, wow.
2: That's a lot.
0: Exactly. To students that are in K to 8.
2: Wow.
0: Because what does that give that student? Potentially, that student may not necessarily have the means, or their family may not have the means to come to college. And right from the get-go, those students know that they have a pathway to the future. What is a greater gift than providing somebody with hope?
28: Yeah.
2: That is beautiful. Yeah. And also, like, Wright State is, like, very cheap as a whole as well. Like, we're, like, one of the more affordable campuses around, like, colleges around. And that gives me hope for, like, anyone that's, like, they couldn't get their scholarships. Like, they could, like, this is, like, an affordable campus that you can come to and just be part of. That's, like, hopeful as well.
0: Yeah. Well, that's what access is all about.
28: Yeah.
0: You know, we want to provide everybody that wishes to pursue a college degree the opportunity to do so. And so that is really that instillation of hope. To your point, you know, we keep our tuition low for a reason, so that we don't move that price point, you know?
28: Yeah.
0: So I think that's why I was just so thrilled at the topic, because everything I do really is to provide people with opportunity and hope.
28: Yeah.
0: Yeah.
27: So I'm really thrilled to be here talking about this topic.
2: I love that for you.
28: Yeah, and I definitely feel also too, like, not only do we have lower tuition, we have very like high quality programs. I mean, and they just like keep getting better. I know the College of Business, which, because I'm a marketing major, Dr. Dinsmore was talking about how they are like looking for ways to like freshen up the programs. Yeah. And I mean, we have so many opportunities on campus, like being on the radio station and so many student orgs. I mean, I think we have like,
2: we
28: what,
2: have,
28: like 100?
27: Oh, no, we have well over 200.
2: Yeah, we have 218 or 219, one or two.
27: Yeah. And so, you know, and I think you really did hit the nail on the head, Tori. You know, the fact that we have exceptional academic programs.
28: Oh, yeah.
27: And that the outcomes from those programs, those students are going out and finding opportunities in the industries that they're wishing to pursue. And now with the Berry Family Career Center, you know, we make sure that everybody understands that there is a pathway to employment via internships, externships, opportunities on campus. There's so many opportunities on campus for employment, and with the student orgs as well. So I think that is really how we package, Wright State, is that it is full of opportunities.
28: Oh, yeah.
27: And students just have to take those opportunities up.
28: Yeah.
27: Yeah.
28: Yeah.
2: And a lot of half the time, also, some of the students don't even take those opportunities. That way also makes me kind of sad in a roundabout way.
27: Well, and we have you also have to understand that many of our students are working perhaps full time, maybe multiple jobs, and they may not have time in their schedule. But how do we ensure that we reach out and connect with them in a meaningful way, so that they understand that we're here to support them? And so, you know, everybody doesn't necessarily have to belong to a student org, but we should have everybody aware that we have tutoring services and we have, student health service and we have a mental health counselling and we have legal services and we have, the opportunity for you to seek out, services that are going to support you in your journey, whatever that journey might be, because everybody's journey is different.
2: I agree with that.
28: Yeah, awesome. Perfect. So do you want to ask the next question?
2: I forgot. I didn't have time to print this out, unfortunately, but I can read it off my phone.
27: Well, I'm glad you can, because I couldn't.
2: Radio waves are invisible, but they're always around us. What's something Wright State that people might not see from the outside, but you know it's the quietly giving students hope every single day?
27: I think we're a hidden gem.
2: Agree.
27: Okay, we're a hidden gem. We are not brash. We like to quietly achieve. And I think that is what I would love people to see. And what I do get that feedback from people that do come onto campus is, oh, my gosh, there's so many amazing things happening on campus. This is amazing.
28: Oh, yeah.
27: And so what you've probably seen in recent times is getting more of those stories out into the community. So a really purposeful communication plan to ensure that we can relay the success stories and the impact stories to the community, because they're happening every single day.
28: Oh, yeah.
27: You know? And so that really has been a focus of marketing and communications, as we really intentionally tell our story, which we've not done terribly well in the past. But every day there's something exciting happening on campus.
2: You're like, weeks of welcome just like is about to end like in this week, and like, we had just had two full months of full programming, and that programming was amazing.
27: And the programming was so well attended. And then you look at yesterday, we had an amazing mental health
28: Day. That was amazing.
2: That was a great mental health day.
27: Wasn't it fantastic?
28: Yeah, and that was the first time I went, because we were DJing. And yeah, it was so beautiful. I love when students were writing messages of encouragement. And then as I was like coming into the student union for our sleepover, I saw them put it out in the union. I was like, yes, oh my God.
2: Uh-huh.
27: And that's
2: cute.
27: That hope, right? Everyone supporting each other is really the culture that we really want to build on campus. And I will be having, you know how I've changed the way I communicate. I'm doing more videos and more verbal communication than emails because nobody reads emails.
28: No one reads emails anymore.
27: I may be guilty of that occasionally. but, you know, how can we create a culture that we want on campus? And actually, when you think about it, the very people responsible for creating that culture is every individual on campus. So yesterday I thought it was a fabulous event. It was a perfect day.
28: Oh, yeah.
27: I've lost count of how many root beer floats we made. And, you know, and everybody was, you could feel the energy and you could feel the hope and the optimism of everybody there. And even, you know, I talked to some students that weren't maybe looking forward to midterms coming up. But I said, you know, it's just a midterm.
28: Yeah.
27: It's just a midterm. And, you know, midterms always give you an opportunity to reset and refocus. Yeah. Mm-hmm. And you shouldn't see it as an end point. You should just see it as a point in the road that you're traveling on. And so, you know, how do we refocus and give people, again, that hope beyond a grade? You know, and we've all had midterms where we've gone, oh, gosh,
28: that did
27: not go the way I thought it was going to go. And even I will tell you I had midterms like that. But you know what? You just keep going.
28: Yeah.
27: You keep going and you seek out the assistance from the faculty, from tutoring services. You really do have to just use it as a point in the road and move on. You know, and for those folks that test really well, I was not one of those folks. I'm jealous of you, but you know, again, for you, it's a reset point. So to everyone out there that's listening and a little stressed about midterms, understand it is a midterm, and there's always opportunity.
28: Yeah,
27: beyond that grade.
2: I totally agree with you. I always view midterms for me personally, like, it depends on how bad am I doing. I'm like, oh, okay, I need focus less on this subject. I need focus less here. Okay, I need you to move here. And I just, it's like a great reset.
28: Yeah.
27: Yeah, and I think some students struggle really understanding how they learn. And even a quick visit up to, you know, student success will maybe help you reset and maybe give you new techniques that help you learn. I'm a greedy learner. I'm what they call a kinesthetic learner. I need everything.
28: Yeah.
27: I need to hear it. I need to see it. And I need to do it.
28: Yeah.
2: That makes sense.
27: You know, so, and that's most of us. Most of us are that way.
28: Yeah.
27: So finding out how you learn is a really critical skill, I think, that every student should understand. And I didn't really understand it until I was a senior. So that was a long time of sort of struggling. So I think, you know, just doing a learning assessment also helps you in some ways.
28: Yeah. Yeah, so every time a WWSU student hops on the mic, their voice goes out over 106.9 FM to people they may never meet. What do you hope listeners hear in these students' voices?
27: I hope that I hear positivity, reflection, encouragement, and joy.
28: Yeah.
27: You know, I think
2: I love those.
27: You know, you have an opportunity to bring joy to everybody that you touch through the music that you play, through the conversations that you have. And sometimes, you know, music is one of the greatest healers on the planet.
28: And
27: you have such an eclectic mix of music
28: that
27: you play. And I think there's something for everybody, and I think that's really lovely. That there is something for everybody.
28: Yeah.
27: And it just, you know, it just depends on the time of day. And maybe you're a heavy metal person. You know that on your schedule, you're going to have some heavy metal. Maybe you're like me, a Bruno Mars fan.
2: Oh, I love me some Bruno Mars.
27: I love me. You know I love
2: Bruno Mars. I know you do.
27: So, you know, that whenever I hear those songs, it lifts my spirits. So whether you're a heavy metal, whether you're a classical, whether you're, you know, a jazz or a pop, you play something for everybody, and at some point in time, you're going to lift somebody's spirits just by playing music.
28: Oh, yeah.
2: That's what's like radio, like, especially, like, we were just talking about this in our advisor, like, part advisor, part just me and Julia talking about, like, this last segment, that radio, like, college radio and, like, non-commercial radio is meant, like, to bring people together and this can form this community around it, because you were curating everything instead of, like, an AI curating it on Spotify or, like, an algorithm of any, like, curating for you. We're doing it. You're getting that human connection with everything. So you're feeling that community. You're feeling that hope that is in the air almost.
27: And exactly. Yeah. And then the other thing that you really hear is that diversity of music, because on so many of the radio stations now, and it's always been that way for gosh, as long as I've been alive, which is a long time, you hear the same songs each hour.
28: Yeah.
27: That doesn't happen with you all. You all, you know, really do mix it up. And yesterday, I will tell you, your mix yesterday at Mental Health.
2: World Mental Health Day?
27: Yeah. Spot on.
2: Thank you.
27: It was brilliant. And maybe it's because you had all of my favorite songs playing, but it was just really amazing. I mean, that everyone talked to me about, gosh, that soundtrack was phenomenal yesterday. And in fact, as soon as it went off yesterday, we all noticed it.
28: Yeah.
2: We were having technical difficulties.
28: Yeah, because when the computer went out, everyone went, oh, and I was like, dang it.
27: Yeah, but it was fab. So well done. Whoever put that together, bravo.
2: Thank you. I was going for, so what we do, mainly we have like one, like we have a WWSU Vibes playlist that is on my Spotify, but then during the event, depends on the vibe that I'm getting. I go in and be like, okay, I want this one now, this one, this, move this here. And then, like, I actually, like, curate it, like, in live based on the vibes. And I thought we were doing great yesterday.
28: I was adding a bunch of stuff, too, because I like to listen to a lot of hopeful music.
27: Yes.
28: So I was like, we both were trying to add, like, stuff that's, like, really positive or, like,
27: it was,
28: you know,
27: perfect.
28: One of my favorite songs to listen to when I'm thinking of being hopeful is like Shake It Off by Florence and the Machine. Oh, yeah. So I was like, oh gosh, I have to play that one.
2: That was a good one. That was a good ad. We had like several good ads during that.
28: Oh yeah. And our sound is changing a lot too. Our music director, Victor, if you're hearing this, Victor, hey.
2: Hey, Victor.
28: I love you. You're doing great. He has added so much music to our system. He just got a bunch of songs from Juliet from YSO
2: for free.
28: Yeah. Wow, and we fantastic. Got, I mean, we got like 700 gigabytes of songs.
2: Yeah.
27: That's great.
2: And and all of them are high quality as well. Oh, so it was like nothing like our right now, our vault, our music library is like full.
28: Yeah, it's full. But, we have to expand it.
2: I do have an update on that. We are expanding it. We're working with Cass right now on that.
28: That's so
27: fantastic.
28: Cool.
2: Have you seen our new website lately?
27: The radio station's
2: website? Yeah.
27: No, I have not.
2: Oh my God.
27: I didn't know you
28: amazing.
27: Updated it.
28: It's amazing.
2: So you know how, Cass got brought up and I wanted to tell you about that. So right now, internally, we're working on getting, you know how there's www.106.9.org and that takes that to the right state side of things? We're working on getting rid of that site and making us go to our brand new site.
28: Right now it's server.wwsu1069.org.
27: Okay.
28: And Larkin, shout out to you and Dylan, our advisor and also the accountant in SIL. They have done such an amazing job on that website. They worked on that all summer. And we're still updating it. I mean, we're still putting a bunch of stuff on there. As the marketing person, I'm doing the blog all the time. We're working on expanding our partnership section.
2: Also, I have an update on that partnership stuff. You're going to like what we built.
28: I know, yeah. Dylan was telling me about it. He was like, we took your comments into consideration and we're building out a whole new, like, partnership.
27: That's fantastic.
28: So it's so exciting.
27: You know, I remember when Dylan was sitting in your chair, like, and I was doing, you know, World Radio Day with Dylan in that chair. So I love the fact that he works with us now. I love the fact that he stayed connected to the radio station.
2: He's
27: so passionate about it.
2: He's been super helpful this overall this year in terms of, like, coding wise. Like, we've been working on, like, working, like, deep with it since this all started at the WACC 2.1 standard on our old site had been updated, needed to be updated. Yeah. So we just was like, tear it all out and rebuild it from scratch. And we did. Now it looks like a proper website on, like, any computer. We have a full-on member portal now so that every DJ in our system can have access to it from any web browser on the planet. We're also working, I'm building us a mobile app for iOS.
27: Fantastic. Yeah.
28: That way we can listen to music on the go.
2: So,
27: brilliant.
2: Like, so the idea was, I was in Columbus and I was like, I want to listen to the station, but I didn't want to going to the website, hit play that way. It works and doesn't work on your Apple CarPlay. I was like, why don't I spell it in WWSU app in Apple CarPlay? And we're so close to beta testing and launching, and we're so close.
27: That's awesome.
2: I can't wait.
27: Ooh, I love the fact that you're just advancing things, you know, every way, shape, and form.
28: Yeah.
2: Well, over the summer, we advanced, like, our entire air tank.
28: Yeah, it's crazy.
2: Did you see the, we won a contest, big contest for...
27: Yes. You guys did great.
28: Yeah.
27: It's amazing.
28: Yeah, and, you know, we completely redid the station as well. We put it in the green branding finally. So that's been so much fun for me as a marketing person because I know, like, during my interview, you guys were like, yeah, so we're rebranding, so we want you to, like, push all of that out. And I was like, yes, I'm so excited. I love, like, helping rebranding brands and...
2: The red needed to go. The red was just like, why did we choose red? Like in 2021, it did not make sense. Green is our color. So what we did, we went like, we still want to be like different. So we went with a green and black and different shade of green.
27: Yeah. I think it looks fabulous and I've noticed. So well done.
2: Thank you.
27: Those little things I do notice.
28: Yeah. So let's see.
2: Do you want to do the next question?
28: Yeah. What question?
2: I think we're on five.
28: Are we on five?
2: I think so.
28: Yes, so before Wright State, you taught and led everywhere from Appalachian State to James Cook University in Australia, including programs in Indigenous communities. So what did those experiences teach you about helping students believe in their own potential?
27: You know, what it really taught me was that everybody is an individual. And everybody learns differently and everyone needs different levels of support and that anything is possible. So you talk about hope, you know, anything is possible.
28: Yeah.
27: And, you know, James Cook, we had a philosophy where we would teach in community. So we would fly to Indigenous communities in the far north and I will tell you, that was probably some of the most rewarding experiences I've ever had in my life. It taught me a lot about human nature. It taught me a lot about community. And it taught me a lot about how when you work together, you can achieve great things. And so it also was very humbling. So I have to say I loved all of those experiences. But, you know, I just think one of the things that travel in general does is it helps you get outside your, I'm not going to use the term comfort zone because I really don't think it's a comfort zone. I think it gets you outside of your existence.
28: Yeah.
27: And into...
2: It's like someone else's, like, existence and mine.
28: Yeah, almost like a perspective, too.
27: It does. It broadens your perspective on the world. And I think that's something that we need to do more of. We do need to be more broad in how we think of ourselves.
28: Yeah.
27: Because, you know, what you have to understand is that different parts of the world do things differently. And, you know, you have to kind of understand that just because it's different doesn't mean it's better or worse.
28: Yeah.
27: It's just different. And it allows you to think of things with a different perspective. So you're not coming in with just the single-mindedness of your way. You actually, it broadens your horizons. Yeah. So I think that's really what, you know, those experiences helped me to do, is to think of things not necessarily within the box, but outside the box.
2: How has that changed, like, your almost like thinking about like your presidency as like for the university? How's that, like, those experience, like, changed that, like, how you've looked at those things, like, for your current job?
27: It has absolutely nothing to do with me. Seriously. My, you know, everything I do has nothing, it's not about me. It's about how do I make an impact for my students. I would still be doing the same sort of work whether I was, you know, teaching high school or, you know, teaching college. To me, it's about you all. And it's so easy to say that, but it's true. You know, I could lose my job tomorrow. Okay, but I'd still do the work.
28: I mean, you're not going to. No, because you've done such a great job.
27: But I love the work, right? I love working with students. I love giving, you know, I love teaching. Yeah. I love, you know, everything I do. I mean, I'm so blessed to be able to do a job that I love because of you all. And the sooner leaders realize that it's not about you, it's about the work you do, you just focus on the work.
28: Wow.
27: You know, it's all about the work.
2: Wow.
28: That's so inspiring.
2: That is inspiring.
28: I'm like, oh my gosh, I got to take that into my job, like, actually. Well,
27: and I think it removes the selfishness associated with it, right? And when you realize you're part of something that's bigger than you. And, you know, that is truly at the heart of it, the way I approach my work. And that's why you don't call me Dr. Edwards or President Edwards. You know, you call me Sue.
28: Yeah.
2: Yeah.
27: Because it's not about a title. It's not about a title. In fact, the title is kind of claustrophobic.
28: Yeah. Right?
27: Because people hear president and they stop talking to you.
28: Oh, wow.
27: Whereas when you're Sue. You're just Sue. And people talk to you and, you know, and you can't help people if people aren't going to talk to you. So I think that's a really critical piece that every leader should understand, that you could be the CEO of anything, but really the title doesn't mean anything. It's the work that you do each and every day that means everything.
28: Wow. Yeah, that's beautiful.
2: Amazing. I love that. That was actually fire. Like fire. It was giving fire emojis.
27: You're very sweet, but it's just the truth.
28: Yeah.
27: You know, one thing that I'm always going to give you is the truth.
28: Yeah.
27: Whether you like it or not, that's just the way I'm built.
28: Yeah.
2: Our next question is, saying hope is always in the air means it's even there even on days we can't feel it. For students going through a hard semester, where would you tell them to look to find it?
27: And I go back to that comment I made earlier. Hope is always there.
28: Yeah.
27: Sometimes we lose sight of it. And if folks are feeling they're in that place, then they need to talk to somebody. And it's okay to talk to somebody. And that's why we have counseling and wellness and student advocacy. You know, we have the resources here on campus. It breaks my heart to think of anybody that feels hopeless.
28: Yeah.
27: You know, mm-hmm. and I truly wish that I could connect with everybody.
28: Yeah.
27: To say, you know what? Everybody has dark times. Everybody struggles. I recognize where you're at, but let's get you connected to the resources that can help you navigate the emotions that you're feeling. You know, I'm not a counselor, you know, but I can connect you to the appropriate people.
28: Yeah.
27: And that's really one of the reasons why we require, we're one of the only campuses in the state of Ohio that actually mandates mental health training for our faculty and staff.
1: Really?
27: Yes.
28: Wow.
2: I'm surprised.
27: I mean, people have it, but I mandate it.
2: That's amazing.
27: So they're required to either take a certification program, which certifies you. It's a whole day training that certifies you for 3 years, and it's nationally recognized. Or they can take a 1 year every year refresher course. Wow. But I think everybody should understand the signs of mental illness and distress. And, you know, how hard is it to talk to somebody?
28: Yeah.
27: How hard is it to sort of connect with somebody and say, hey, haven't seen you for a while. How are you doing? And actually really care about the answer that they're getting. And sometimes it's just a matter of sitting down with somebody when they're alone. You don't necessarily have to say something, but I see you, I hear you.
28: Yeah.
27: And connect them to the appropriate resources.
28: Yeah, that's amazing.
2: I'm surprised that more universities doesn't require that.
28: Yeah.
27: I think a lot of people have the training, whether they require it. It's difficult sometimes, but we actually mandated that training, and I want to say it was back in 2022, 2023.
2: Wow, like my freshman or sophomore year.
28: Mm-hmm. Yeah.
27: Mm-hmm. So I think it's really important because it sets up the bar for a caring culture.
28: Yeah, and then, it really does.
2: And I think here, like at Wright State, like we definitely, it shows like faculty does care.
28: Oh, yeah.
2: But like, I don't think like if you take, okay, like I love our advisors, but I know like other student radio stations probably don't have like our level of advisors because like those advisors don't really care. And that makes me sad.
28: Yeah.
2: And I like look at here, like all, like I look at all student org advisors because I work in student involvement and leadership. And I'm like, these are people like showing that they care about everything. It's like, it brings me hope and it brings me like happiness that these people are investing into their students.
27: Absolutely. Yeah. Absolutely. And that's what we want, right?
28: Yeah.
27: That's how we create a culture where everybody can be successful. Is by having compassion and empathy and understanding that everybody has bad days.
28: Yeah.
27: You know, everybody has bad days. I have bad days.
28: Yeah.
27: Y'all just don't see them. but you know, I think that's really important that we normalize the fact that sometimes you're not okay.
28: Yeah.
27: And that it's okay not to be okay, but we have to connect you to the appropriate resources.
28: Yeah.
2: Plumber.
28: Yeah, and another thing too that I think our mental health and our accessibility and accommodations on campus really go hand in hand. Like we do that so well at Wright State, and especially with our accommodations and our ODS office. I mean, we were like number one in the nation for a long time. I don't know if we still are. Yeah.
2: We are still nice.
27: And
28: as someone with Crohn's disease, I'm pretty outspoken about it because I want people to know that what it is and how you go through it. It's helped me so much as a student.
27: Yeah.
28: And knowing that we also have our faculty trained in mental health, that makes me so happy. I love Wright State.
2: Our ODS is top notch.
28: I chose
2: Wright State because of them. Because I have an IEP in high school, and I was like all these other campuses, like, yeah, we do take a 504, but it's like, versus here's like, we take it, we enforce it, they can't do nothing about it. I'm like, yes.
28: Yes, and our teachers are so
2: understandable.
28: Good at understanding
27: what
28: you need. And I mean,
27: and I think really understanding that access is a major component of Wright State.
28: Oh, yeah.
27: And that is also for our students with mixed abilities.
28: Yeah.
27: Right? And so, you know, we have to understand that Wright State was created to support those students.
28: Yeah.
27: And so, the you know, Tom Webb and his team over there, if they're listening, they are small, but they are mighty. They do amazing work in supporting our students with disabilities across campus and working across campus with multiple offices to ensure that accommodations are met and also education, you know. And I think that's the thing that we have to understand is, you know, every day we're learning something new. Yeah. And so, you know, we have to have this continual education, and Tom and his team do amazing things. And not just Tom and his team, but you've got Dr. Marsh in counselling and wellness, who does phenomenal work.
28: Oh, yeah.
27: Not just here at Wright State, but across the region, you know. And you've got, you know, Destiny Biesmeyer and her team in advocacy. You know, all of those teams work together to ensure that our students are supported in the way that they need to be supported. And we could not function without all of those groups working together. And I am so thankful every single day for each member of those teams because of the work that they do with our students.
28: Yeah.
2: I love that.
28: Yeah, that's perfect.
2: I think it's your turn next. Hold on.
28: Okay, what question are we on
2: here?
28: We kind of veered off topic, but in a good way.
2: We did. It's 7.
28: All right. If you had to describe what's in the air at Wright State this fall in what word, what would it be and why?
27: Gosh. Just one word?
28: Yeah, one word. I know
2: this is a hard question.
27: This is probably the hardest question you've given me so far, guys.
2: I'm sorry.
27: It's okay. Gosh, what one word?
2: Mm-hmm.
27: You know, I think I want to say this. Well, I don't want to say hope because that's the one that you want me to say. But I do think that excitement of...
28: Oh, yeah.
27: And I think it's an excitement about things to come.
28: Yeah.
27: An excitement of, you know, like yesterday, I just felt a level of positivity that was exciting. So I think we're going to go with excitement because I think really there's so many things that flow into that. You've got hope, you've got happiness, you've got opportunity, you've got, you know, energy. So I think let's go with excitement.
2: And I think excitement is the word I think would best describe Wright State at this time. Like we're all excited about the new Coke partnership. We're excited about the Air Force basketball game. We're excited about
28: the Air Force basketball game.
2: My directors where we're all going to that thing. And then also I told our sports people they're wearing suits to call that game.
27: Okay. They're dressed for the job you want.
2: Oh, yeah, they are.
28: Oh, yeah.
27: Exactly.
2: If this is this, I heard this game is going to be big and I want us to be representative bigly.
27: Fantastic. Fantastic. I mean, I look forward to seeing them look just like they look on ESPN.
2: Yeah.
27: And I have to tell you, can I compliment our, because I listen, like if I'm not able to attend a sporting event, I listen to the radio.
2: You do?
27: Yes,
2: aww.
27: I listen to the radio. And well, because that's where I get all my, you know, I got to keep up with the game. And so they do an amazing job. I don't think I could do it because how do they keep track of who's the player is?
2: I went to, so when I got first hired here, I went to one basketball game with our old sports director, Damien Kuchar, and I was just literally sitting there, I'm like, I don't know what I'm watching. I'm like, number 4 is going doing that. Then when I hired Cam, I was like, hey, I'll go to one volleyball game with you to show you how to set everything up. I'm not going to speak because I can't know what I'm saying.
27: And you know how fast they all move.
2: Yeah.
27: I mean, that's, so kudos to your sports commentators because they do an amazing, amazing job.
28: And Cam is so good at what he does.
2: Yeah, shout out to Cam Jones right now for the sports.
28: I went to a volleyball game to take pictures and do marketing stuff. And I told him, I was like, it's so cool to see you in your element. Like, actually, because it was, and I mean, he's so excited and happy talking about it.
27: Yes,
28: so
27: it's
28: amazing.
27: So I listen to them. You let them know that someone's out there listening to them.
2: I will definitely tell them. I'll see him later today. So I will be like, hey, by the way, when Sue can't make it to the games, she does listen to us. So, and she says you are doing a great job, so keep it up.
27: Fantastic.
28: Yeah, that'll make his day.
2: So. Oh, yeah. Oh,
27: well, good. I'm glad.
28: All right, next question. Do you want me to do it?
2: Yeah.
28: All right. Yes, so you were recently named to the Dayton Business Journal's Power 100 for helping advance the region. What gives you hope about Dayton's future, and what role do you see Wright State playing in it?
27: Okay, so

0: The majority of which are living and working in this region.
1: Yeah.
0: So when you think of Wright State, we are kind of like the economic powerhouse that drives the region.
1: Oh, yeah.
0: Because our students come here. They're usually from around here and they want to stay here. And so a lot of the organizations in the region, whenever I go to events, there are so many Wright State alums that come up to me and sort of say, hey, Wright State's doing great, you know, yeah. keep it up. And so, you know, when you understand that fundamental that we are an economic engine,
1: yeah,
0: that's a really important role for Wright State to play.
1: Yeah.
0: Because if Wright State wasn't here, what would be driving that? Yeah. And so we have the largest single site employer in the state next door with Wright-Patterson. We have so many alum that work on Wright-Patterson in the civilian Air Force ranks and in the contractors. You know, we have lots of our docs out there, you know, serving the community, our nurses, our teachers, you know, our accountants, marketing, yeah. mm-hmm. you name it, engineers, computer scientists, everything in this region, even our theatre students
1: oh, yeah.
0: are also out there performing in our region, our dancers, our music students. Our alumni base is so strong in the area.
1: Oh, yeah.
0: And one of the things that I'm looking forward to doing in the next couple of years is really invigorating that alumni base.
1: Yeah.
0: You know, I think there's ways in which we can connect with our alumni
1: yeah.
0: to bring them back to campus so that they can see all the great things that are happening and engage as mentors to our current students.
1: Yeah.
0: So I think there's so much opportunity in our region, understanding that at the core, Wright State is a driving force for yeah. the economy of our region.
1: Yeah.
2: I agree with that. When I graduate here, I am planning on staying in the Dayton area like for at least 3 years so I can figure out my life from there.
0: Yep.
1: Yeah.
2: Like, I feel like I grew up in a very, very small town, Baltimore. Oh, hey. I grew up in a very, very small town in Baltimore, Ohio, and, like, yeah. I was in the middle of a cornfield half the time versus here, I'm like, I have a mall, I have the green, I have, like, shopping, I have also, like, infrastructure and businesses that I would love to work at and all that.
1: Yeah, and we're about to have Raider Row, too.
0: Yes.
1: So this is a bustling area.
2: I'm excited for Raider Row.
1: So excited.
0: And there's so many major employers in the region that really, if you went to the career day, just this week, you know, it was amazing. Yeah. So, you know, and they're all looking for talent. And the talent's right here at Wright State.
1: Yeah.
2: Yeah.
1: Right. Perfect.
2: Hey, Chase. What are you doing over here?
3: I was just bored in the room, so I'm going to come join you guys.
2: Oh, fun.
0: He's nice. Like, I was just passing. Thought I'd drop in.
3: Exactly. Yeah.
2: Hey, he did stay the night here last night, so he's also, like, feeling the tiredness from all of us.
0: And yeah. I think the temperature's increasing.
2: It has.
1: I think it is.
0: Yeah.
1: Am I right? Someone was listening.
0: Yeah. shout out to Javen Connolly over there at facilities.
1: Yeah.
0: Because, yes, Javen, we can feel the temperature. It is no longer like the Antarctic. Yes.
2: It was so cold sleeping in my office last night. It was terrible.
1: This is a good question.
0: Oh, no.
1: Is there a moment or a story from a Wright State student that has stuck with you and given you hope?
0: Oh, gosh. There's so many amazing stories. So many amazing stories. I had a nursing student a couple of years ago who sadly had been diagnosed with cancer and had to undergo chemotherapy during her training. And, you know, we worked with her and we worked with her family, and I used to just send her notes because, you know, when I got here, I was diagnosed with cancer. And so I know what it's like to go through chemotherapy. Yes,
1: oh,
0: sadly.
1: Wow.
0: I'm great. I'm good. All good. Yay. But I understand that pathway and I understand how it makes you feel.
1: Oh, yeah.
0: And so just sending a little supportive, hey, I know you feel terrible right now, but...
1: Yeah.
0: It is going to get better, you know. And that's just through the treatment, you know. You can never tell somebody that they're going to be okay because you don't know. But what you can do is give them that hope and encouragement to get through those times. But you know, I

0: she sent me a text the day before graduation. So she took an extra year and she sent me a text and she says, I'm walking tomorrow. Aww. I'll see you there. And
1: it was just one of those. That makes me almost cry.
0: It was just one of those moments that you just knew how this person had endured and how resilient they had been. And now they're out there being awesome and serving other people in the community. So that's just one. And there are so many stories, you know. And every day you talk to somebody new and you learn something. As I said, I'm always learning.
1: Yeah.
0: And you learn something that you kind of go, gosh, you know, that helps me, you know, sort of think of things in a different way. But, you know, just last year I had a mature age student who really had navigated life and came back to school late in life and had really sort of endured different challenges. And, you know, persisting to walk, you know, to graduate, you know, those sorts of moments where people have overcome incredible challenges just lift your heart and you realize that, you know, you too can overcome and you too can have that resilience to keep going. And some of the stories are just so heavy that, and these people just kept moving forward, And you think about hope, those folks never lost sight of that hope of what their future could be. So I think that's why hope's so important.
1: Yeah.
2: That was beautiful. That was heartwarming, and that made me almost cry.
1: Yeah, I did too.
2: I was like, my feelings in this early in the morning. Wake up!
0: While you've had hardly any sleep. But I think that's the stuff that reminds us of how human we are, right?
1: Yeah,
0: I think that's really important to realize that we're all human.
1: Yeah,
0: and that we're not robots. We're certainly not AI, thankfully. But, you know, that grit and determination is really something that sometimes we have to foster and we have to encourage and we have to nurture. But hope is the key.
1: Yeah.
0: You know?
2: Yeah. I think we only have one more time for one more question, unfortunately. I know. Don't look so...
0: It's gone so fast.
2: It really has.
0: Normally I'm, like, nervous, and you guys have been so fabulous to work with this morning. And maybe it's because it's one of my favorite things to talk about.
2: This would be a good one. If you could send one message of hope over the airwaves to every RACI student listening, what would it be?
0: Tomorrow will always come. Tomorrow will always come.
1: Yeah.
0: And what may be crappy right this minute will soon pass. And again, if you need help, seek help. We have help for you.
1: Yeah.
0: Don't feel as though you're alone. You are never, ever alone. There is always somebody somewhere for you to connect to.
1: Yeah.
0: So that's what I would say is, you know, sometimes you feel incredibly alone. Understand that you're not, that you are loved, and that help is there for you.
1: Yeah.
0: That's a really critical thing. And it's okay to ask for help.
1: It is.
0: It's okay to ask for help. Please.
1: Yeah.
0: Do not seek help.
1: Yeah.
0: If you're in a dark place.
1: Yeah.
0: You know? And I always subscribe to the fact that movement is a great thing.
1: Oh, yeah.
0: And as we go into the, what I call the dark times, which is
1: winter,
0: find time to get outside, even when it's super cold.
1: Oh, yeah.
0: Because that sunlight, sometimes it's behind the clouds, but that sunlight is good for you.
1: Yeah.
0: But always know that there is somebody there who cares about you and who wants to help you.
1: Yeah.
0: That's what I would hope that everybody understands.
1: Yeah. And I mean, getting and like asking for help can look different for every student.
0: Yes.
1: So I think it's important, like even if you don't want to go to like our counseling and wellness services, reach out to different orgs. Reach out to your friends.
0: Yes.
1: I mean, even reach out to teachers.
0: Yes.
1: Be like, hey, I'm struggling.
0: Absolutely.
1: Could you help me?
0: And it could be that you're just a, you know, you're struggling in chemistry, or
1: yeah,
0: you're struggling in math, or you're struggling writing a paper. We have resources on campus to help you with all of that. And your faculty is your first point of call, you know?
1: Yeah.
0: If you've got this math problem, and math was always a struggle for me, you've got a math problem, go and talk to the faculty member and say, hey, look, maybe I'm just not getting this. Can you help me walk through it? This is how I'm thinking about it. And the faculty member may turn around and say, well, actually, you were great until this point, and then this is what you need to do. So always seek out help, whether it's academic, whether it's personal, whether it's mental health, whether it's just finding a connection. Reach out to SIL, find a club, you know, find your people.
2: Love that. And find your community.
0: That's what find your people is, right? There is a community here for everybody. Everybody has a place at Wright State's campus. And sometimes you just need help to find it.
1: Yeah.
2: Yeah. And that's it. Unfortunately, we don't have any more time.
0: Thank you.
2: Thank you, Sue, for coming out and so supporting us with for our World College Radio Day. I won't be here at our next one. And I know. I've been for your last three. I've been in here.
0: I know.
2: You'll do without me.
0: Oh, my gosh. I don't know, Larkin. I mean, you were my amazing barista for so long as well. So, you know, I've kind of lost. I'm going to lose out twice here.
2: I know. I'm so sorry.
0: I mean, goodness me. But, you know what? I can safely say I'm super proud of everything you guys do. Look at what you've done.
2: Thank you.
0: And look at the community you're creating for Wright State out there.
1: Yeah.
0: And that is a great legacy to have, Larkin.
2: Thank you. I really appreciate that, Sue.
0: Have a great rest of your day. And try and get some sleep.
2: Oh, I'm going to go and get me another coffee.
1: Saturday is going to be my sleep day.
2: Oh, yeah.
1: Today is World College Radio Day.
0: So hopefully everyone enjoyed it, and I look forward to next year. But keep up the great work.
2: Thank you.
1: Well, thank you.
2: Thank you. And our system's being slow like normal, so we have to wait another 5 seconds
1: It just wants us to keep talking.
2: It just does.
1: It doesn't want to take a break.
0: It does. It's like, keep going. But we need
3: as long as possible.
0: Oh, yeah. Gosh. Nobody needs to hear the sound of my voice for longer than possible. That's for sure.
2: Hey, we love your voice.
0: Well, that's just the accent, Tommy. Larkin. It's just the accent.
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13: I'm Gary Schmidt, Dean of the College of Liberal Arts.
12: Awesome. So we're just going to dive in to a little bit about what you do. I know we want to discuss the study abroad program into Germany and a variety of subjects like that. For listeners who may not know who you are or not may not engage with COLA, you want to introduce yourself and talk about maybe a little bit of your journey to becoming the dean and your past history at the university.
13: Yeah, I'd be happy to do that. So... I was actually hired from the outside in June 2022 to be the dean. I was prior to this, I was at a university in South Carolina called Coastal Carolina University, where I chaired the Department of Languages and Intercultural Studies. And so coming in here, I came in right before the College of Liberal Arts was reorganized from 9 departments down to 3 schools. So currently we have... the schools of social science and international studies, where you can study things like political science, anthropology, geography, communication, crime and justice studies, those sorts of things. We have the School of Humanities and Cultural Studies with things like English and history, interdisciplinary studies, and then we have the fine and performing arts. So, you know, your theater and music and visual arts and dance and... motion pictures, which is a big one. So I've loved my time here so far. So I'm in my 5th year. We've been creating a lot of new programs. We've been glad to see that we brought our enrollment up over the last 4 years or so. And I love my colleagues. I love the students. I also teach. Like right now, I'm teaching a great books class. I've taught German language classes, and of course, the study abroad, which I've now co-led twice.
12: Ah, awesome. You might want to move your mic a little closer. I don't know what's going on, but it's not picking you up too well, but that's...
13: Okay. Is that better?
12: I think so. Yeah, we'll see. We'll monitor from there, I suppose. Awesome. So where did you start? Did you start teaching German?
13: Yes. So I got my doctorate in German languages and literatures at Washington University in St. Louis. And I've taught German at a variety of different types of institutions, like small private liberal arts colleges, but mainly the regional public universities like Wright State. And so I've taught courses in German language, film, gender studies, film studies, like I think I just said that, literature and translation, those sorts of things.
12: Awesome. And you, this is me just nerding out a little bit. You did studies into the German way of not necessarily recovering, but how to deal with the struggles and the fallout of the Holocaust and World War II, right?
13: Yes, actually, that is correct. And I've taught classes on that at a couple different places. Mm-hmm. And so one of the things we actually – that's actually very important for the study abroad trip, because Germany is an interesting country in that we know the horrific things. We're familiar with the horrific crimes that occurred during the Holocaust, as well as the result of the war that was started by Germany, World War II. Mm-hmm. But what we have today is a very is a culture, a public culture, that is very committed to remembering the past. And you can see this if you go throughout Germany. So it's just for examples. And this is really, I think, become even more evident since reunification in 1990. Mm-hmm. So just as a brief sort of reminder to everybody, Germany was split after World War II into West Germany and East Germany. And the East was under the control of the Soviets. So it had a one-party state, essentially, mm-hmm. and a controlled economy, centrally planned economy. And West Germany was a social market economy. That's how it's defined in the German Constitution. And it was, you know, originally occupied by the U.S., Britain, and France. And then in 1949, those zones joined together to become West Germany. And mm-hmm. so that situation lasted, you know, 40 years. And there was that Berlin Wall that separated East Berlin from West Berlin. And then that ended as a result of the fact that, you know, in the Soviet Union, there had been tremendous transformation under Mikhail Gorbachev, mm-hmm. who wanted to open up the society and restructure it, those like terms glasnost and perestroika. Mm-hmm. And but the East Germans, who were, you know, they were the East German government didn't want to change. Mm-hmm. And we know why they didn't want to change, because they knew they were going to lose their country probably if they mm-hmm. changed. And Gorbachev actually came to East Germany and made a public statement of like, okay, those who refuse to change are going to be left behind by history. And so he made it clear that the Soviet Union wasn't going to support East Germany. It wasn't going to prop it up anymore. Mm-hmm. And so people started leaving. The country. They got out going through other – like through Czechoslovakia and mm-hmm. Hungary. And what were they going to do? You know, they were soon going to have, a country without people. And then they opened up the Berlin Wall. And that's a long story I won't get into, but that led to Germany being reunified mm-hmm. under the democratic and social market system that had existed in West Germany. So the reason for that I bring up all that is that simply once that happened, reunification, there was an opportunity for Germany now to really, as a unified country, think about its past and how it wanted to enshrine that past and remember that past so that it never occurred again in the public culture and all the monuments that existed, for example. Because there hadn't been agreement, you know, in West Germany and East Germany about how to deal with that at all. You know, the East German government, officially their position was, well, all the Nazis are in the West, mm-hmm. you know.
12: Yeah. Yeah.
13: We were the resistance, uh-huh. right? So that opened up a whole new era. In terms of, so you're going back to your question. So your question was about Germany and how it dealt with the past.
12: Yeah.
13: So if you go to Berlin or other German cities mm-hmm. for that matter, just one example, you can see stepping stones mm-hmm. they're called stumbling stones, mm-hmm. Stolpersteine. And if you look, they're sort of gold plates that are embedded into the streets, which are often cobblestone or the sidewalk or into the side of a house. Mm-hmm. And they commemorate the people who lived there but were taken away, who were taken and then sent to their – ultimately to their deaths. Mm-hmm. And exactly who they were, where they were sent, you know, when they died is recorded there. So you cannot walk around Berlin – without seeing this and remembering that this happened. And so one should be mindful of that. Another great example is the Holocaust Memorial itself, which officially is called the Memorial to the Murdered Jews of Europe.
12: That's the one with all of the like, not, I don't say, like granite blocks almost,
13: yes,
12: right?
13: Absolutely, yeah. Right. Mm-hmm. Yeah. Yes, this was granite blocks. I mean, not everybody likes the design because you go there and it's granite blocks and there isn't anything written on them. Mm-hmm. But it's interesting because the floor, as you walk through, so this is all outside, accessible to the outside, and only like a block away from the Brandenburg Gate. Mm-hmm. It's a couple blocks from the Reichstag, which is where the parliament is, right? So it's in the center of the capital, the government, and it's a memorial to a horrific aspect, not a memorial to that, but a memorial to the people who suffered, who were killed. And it was not completely uncontroversial, as you might imagine. Some people thought, you know, this is a new time. This is a new era. We should move ahead to the future. But the mainstream view in Germany was, and still is, that no, one must always remember the past. This should never happen again.
12: Sure, sure. And kind of almost off topic a little bit, my Tori, I think you met her walking in, our marketing director, she said that you have a brick from the Berlin Wall. Is that true, or is that
13: you know, maybe I don't have one actually, but there are people who have one,
12: okay,
13: right? Yeah. And I'm trying to think of it. One time I may have seen one of those that somebody owned, but those are pretty difficult to come by.
12: Yeah, no, that's what I was saying. Yeah. She was like, I'm pretty sure he has, like, I'm like, I don't know about that. I don't know. So we kind of dove into a little bit of the monuments, which I guess students can definitely expect to see on the study abroad, and kind of the history behind why it's important. So I think moving to more of the practical side of things of the study abroad program itself, right, and how students can get involved in that.
13: Sure. Well, we just had a study abroad fair like a week or two ago where we gave information, but that was not the last opportunity. Really, we take applications through the end of this semester, and we even take some in the spring. So the trip itself is in – we go in May. And so after spring graduation, and it involves basically students sign up for a spring semester course. And the reason we do it that way is that if you're taking like 15 or 18 hours, then you don't have to pay additional tuition. Whereas if it were a summer course, you would have to pay additional tuition. And so we do it that way. And then we meet a couple of times before the end of the spring semester, just for background, and discuss some films that are really relevant to the topics that we want to talk about. Also give, you know, so just general orientation to Berlin as a city and Germany, things like that. And then we go like the Wednesday after graduation, and we stay until the end of the following week. And it's definitely a full schedule because, you know, we pack in as much as we can. We wanted to keep it also affordable for the students.
12: Sure. And that's what is it? Who is it open to? Is it open to all like COLA students? Is it open to all students? You said that it's kind of a course, but is the course limited in any way to any student?
13: No, it's open to everybody. We've had graduate students from business, for example. We've had undergraduates from all different areas. And actually, there's a choice of the courses. So I'm glad you brought that up. So my course is Berlin Past and Present. Mm-hmm. And it's just basically the things we've been talking about. But my co-leader, Tom Webb, offers a course on community accessibility, which students is a particular interest to students studying, doing disability studies. And so we all go see the same thing. So they get the same experience that the students in my course have. But instead of sort of journaling and reflecting on the monuments and the museums and the culture and, you know, how the past is represented in the present, his students are looking at the accessibility of the city of Berlin and comparing it to, you know, their hometown or their home city in the United States. And so we're thinking, and Berlin offers a really great opportunity for that, because unlike most American, you know, we're used to in the American cities or suburbs to drive around everywhere in our cars. And, you know, sometimes people walk or ride a bike, but it's not the primary means of transportation or public transportation. But while we're in Berlin, we're on the public transportation, right? And it's really good. So you have the subway system, you have the elevated train system, you have streetcars, you have buses. I think if I'm missing anything else, of course, you have the long route, the national train system to go in between cities, and that includes like the high speed trains, like the ICE train, that you know, can go up to a few hundred miles an hour. And that's fun. But in within the city of Berlin, we're using all of these public transportation methods, and students get to learn about how to get around on their own. I mean, I think it's just a really important thing to be able to do. I mean, I remember the first time that I went to study abroad. So I was a junior in college, and I went to a city in Germany called Freiburg. And, you know, I was from a low-income family, and so we didn't have a lot of money for a flight. So we got the cheapest flight possible, which at that time was Icelandic Air. Which was kind of cool. So we were flying out, I was flying out of Chicago, and the flight went and stopped in Reykjavik in Iceland. And then went on to Europe, but it didn't go to Germany. It went to Luxembourg. Which is adjacent to Germany, right? But then the question is, how do I get from Luxembourg to Freiburg?
12: Where is Freiburg in relation to like a big landmark that I would know?
13: Okay, so it's in the southwest corner. It's very close to Switzerland. Basel, and then France. It's also
12: so it's closer to Luxembourg than another city.
13: Than Berlin.
12: Absolutely.
13: Yeah, it is. But you still had to take two trains. I had to transfer in a city in France called Strasbourg. And my issue at the time, I still have it maybe a little bit, is over-preparing, overthinking things, right? So I'm like, what do I do when I get there? How do I deal with my luggage on the train? And I went and I read all this stuff about how you can check your luggage. And I interpret that as being you have to check your luggage when you go on the train. And so I did that, not realizing that my that wasn't really checking luggage. It was shipping my luggage on the train on a different train. And so I had actually run into two other American students who were going the same place. And we got to Strasbourg, and I was going to go pick up. And I had shipped, and also kind of stupid, shipped my luggage to Strasbourg because it was the next stop, right? I'm thinking, I'm checking. No, I should have sent it all the way to Freiburg, right?
12: Yeah.
13: So I get there, and I go up and ask for a bite. And they're like, no, this won't arrive till tomorrow. Like, oh, my God. And so the students I was with, they're like, well, sorry, we're going to Freiburg. And so they left, and I was by myself. Like, what am I going to do? Okay. And that was a real thing. I'm like, okay, I'm going to go find a hotel in this city in France that I've never been to all by myself. And luckily, there were a lot of people who could speak German there because it's right on the border.
12: Sure.
13: And so that was my first opportunity to actually use my German abroad. It was in France. And it worked out. I made it. I made it the next day with my luggage.
12: Good.
13: When I picked up my luggage the following morning at the train station, I said, I'm bringing this with me onto the train.
12: Yeah.
13: I'm going to check it again. So I learned my lesson there.
12: I've always been a little, I was a big history buff throughout high school. I was in all like AP Euro and all of those. So like I definitely understand a little bit about that stuff. And European infrastructure is its own animal compared
13: to. Have you been?
12: I have not, but I've heard that their cities are a little bit more walkable, and it can be a little jarring for a person who's never experienced it before.
13: So maybe you want to come on the study abroad.
12: maybe. Unfortunately, I think I have my my summer training for ROTC okay. this coming summer, and then into. But maybe I can get a delay into my senior year or something like that, and figure right. something out that way. Okay. Do you have anything else you'd like to add about study abroad?
13: Yeah, sure. I mean, study abroad, I think, for me, was one of the most impactful experiences that I had as an undergrad. Mm-hmm. Because it literally brought me away from my family, away from my home college, away from my state, my country, and put me into a completely different environment where I had to adapt.
12: Mm-hmm.
13: Right? So you learn adaptation. You learn to realize that, oh, people are different in other mm-hmm. places and they think differently about things. And whether you agree with their point of view or a different point of view, it's still very important to learn to communicate with those people and try to see things from their perspective. We had just as an example of that, the regular semester started, this was University of Freiburg, and we had a two or three or 4 week intensive German course just to make sure we were all up to where we needed to be, because we all just studied 2 years of college German, which was good, but it's not like you can speak fluently.
12: Yeah.
13: Mm-hmm. And so we did that intensive study, and the last assignment, the teacher sent us out onto the main square, which is beautiful in Freiburg. Mm-hmm. It's a beautiful cathedral. It's all cobblestone and there are cafes out there, and said we needed to stop passersby and ask them and ask them interview questions. And and this was because we were going to practice a particular grammatical structure about how sure. to report what someone else has said.
12: Okay. Okay.
13: Of course we were all like terrified of it, but it did. And I remember I got a person who was very happy to speak to us. But he had a very different view on the U.S. government at that time than I did.
12: Okay.
13: And that was when Reagan was the president.
12: Okay.
13: And okay. I didn't really know much of this stuff, but during that time period, it was sort of the end of the Cold War.
12: Mm-hmm.
13: The Reagan administration had initiated this program of sending, I believe, they were cruise missiles. And anyway, I believe they were more or less intermediate range or short range missiles to Germany,
12: mm-hmm.
13: Which were part of the idea that this would be a defense for Germany mm-hmm. against a Soviet invasion. But many German people viewed it as making them a target
12: mm-hmm.
13: and also triggering an arms race, which they did not want.
12: Mm-hmm.
13: And so that was the opinion of this gentleman.
12: Mm-hmm.
13: And I'm like, oh, okay. And so I was like, I saw a different viewpoint, and I saw how maybe some people in a different country could see that action very differently than maybe you see it from mm-hmm. where you're standing.
12: Yeah.
13: So it doesn't have to be political. That could apply mm-hmm. to anything. Like that could be like recycling.
12: Yeah.
13: No,
12: yeah, no.
13: I mean, you know what I mean? It's like I went to Germany and this program in 1987.
12: Mm-hmm.
13: And I remember like going out to these big bins where I was staying to put the garbage out there. And there were like seven different ones. And there was white glass, brown glass,
12: mm-hmm.
13: green glass, newspaper, plastic. And I'm sure there was something else. Well, there's like organic garbage. Mm-hmm. So, mm-hmm. Like your vegetable peels mm-hmm. and all that sort of thing you got to put. So at first I'm like, wow, we have that now in the U.S., but not everywhere, mm-hmm. right? But they've been doing that in Germany since the 70s.
12: Yeah, I know. I think like they have like the program where if you buy like a bottled soft drink or something and you have to like, you can return it back to the vendor for like, some sense back to you or something like that, right?
13: Absolutely.
12: Yeah.
13: You give a deposit. And so when you return the bottle, then you get the deposit back.
12: Mm-hmm.
13: Or you simply, they keep it and you just get another bottle without having to pay a new deposit.
12: Oh, okay.
13: So right. Whichever way you choose. And so even the like little plastic, soda bottles, mm-hmm. Like the individual size.
12: Mm-hmm.
13: Have a slight deposit on that. It might be like 3 cents or something.
12: Mm-hmm.
13: I don't remember. And, you know, if you're traveling, and I tell the students all about this, if you're traveling, some students really want to make sure they get every cent. So they're like, okay, I'll show them this is how you do it. And now they have a machine. You just put it in there, it counts the bottles, and then it spits out a little receipt, and you take it to the cash register, and they give you the money.
12: Sure.
13: But people don't always want to carry their bottles around, and maybe it's not that important to them to get the 3 pennies or whatever. And so I say, go over and put this next to the garbage, or put it on top of the garbage, and just leave it there. But don't put it in the garbage, right? Because older people or people who are less fortunate will come around and gather those and then bring them back to the store and get the deposit.
12: Yeah.
13: You know?
12: It works out, yeah. And then I think the other big thing that is just off the top of my dome is the I know that we have them now starting popping up in, like, grocery stores like Kroger, but they're fancy bread cutting machines.
13: Oh yeah.
12: Yeah, that's
13: the bread. Don't even get me started with the bread. There's so many different types of bread. You go into a bakery and you see the whole loaves there, right? And so many different kinds. Like, you don't know, well, what should I get? And then, you know, a lot of the breads are whole grain or they have seeds in them. And for Americans, young American students, that can be shocking sometimes, right? We're just looking for some white bread with, you know, and that's why I heard that. I just want some toast. I mean, don't they? And so they do have that, but it's like wrapped in plastic and it's on the shelf. It's like the least desired bread. And it's just called Toastbrot, which is toast bread.
12: No. Okay. That's good.
13: Yeah.
12: That's good. Yeah. I'm just imagining like a big loaf like this, just wrapped in saran wrap with like a generic sticker on top of it.
13: Yeah, right.
12: Okay, yeah, that makes sense. Anything else?
13: Well, I really feel that I'd like to emphasize that study abroad can really be for everybody. I mean, yes, for language students, I think it's critical. For me, I was studying German, so this let me increase my German abilities exponentially. Like, you've got to be immersed into the language to actually really be able to speak it. But for other students, it can be just as great an experience as well. And that's why, so for my study abroad to Berlin, the German language is not required. So, I mean, I'm happy if students decide they want to take a German language class, but they don't have to.
12: Yeah, that makes sense. I mean, a big thing, I know it's definitely different than German, but I was taking the Arabic courses here on just to get my, you know, I'm COLA, so the 2 language credits that I need, or the 4 language credits I need for my, and I thought Arabic would be a good pick, but the big emphasis was always speaking to people, native speakers that knew the dialects more, because you're always going to have, and you're not always going to have, but you start with an American accent, and people can tell that you're American just by speaking. So speaking to native speakers, they can kind of ease you into how to speak it more naturally and stuff like that.
13: Absolutely. And, you know, when I went to Germany for the first time on this study abroad, that's what I would find. I would find that, like, I would go up and sort of hesitantly talk to somebody, like, at a stand to get a, you know, a bratwurst or something, or going into the bank, and they'd be like, they would respond in English, you know, because everybody has to learn English so that everybody knows at least a little bit. Eventually it got to the point where that didn't happen, and then you feel really good.
12: Yeah. Right? Oh, that's good. That's good. I think that's when you know you've succeeded, when the native speakers can't tell that you're not a native speaker. Okay. Let me see here. All right. I don't know how much you know about what World College Radio Day is.
13: Actually, very little, so I'd love to hear more about
12: it. Okay, so World College Radio Day is a 24-hour marathon. Sometimes it's a 36-hour marathon for some colleges. That is on the 1st of October. We do it on the 2nd, so it's Friday, too. We started yesterday into the midnight. And it's a 24-hour broadcast is about college radio and media, student media as a medium of communication, getting people involved with student media. But it's also, we have college radio stations that are in Europe, in Africa, And I believe we have some in South America that are also a part of it.
0: Wow.
12: So it's a global event. I know that we have some special like PSAs or liners that go on air that are like, it has like, this is World College Radio Day, and it's like everybody, different radio stations from around. Then you can hear their, you can hear the accents and how it, they all merge together. But every year, we have a theme. And this theme for this marathon is hope. It's always in the air. And how to be, I guess, hopeful. But it's more about what hope means to you, what it means to us as a community, and how it brings us together. Because ultimately, that's what radio is about. It's about bringing people together.
0: Mm-hmm.
12: So do you want to... So when you hear that word, I guess, in context, whether that be, I mean, it could be as specific as the study abroad to your job as dean.
0: Mm-hmm.
12: What does hope mean to you?
13: Hope, I think, for me is, for one thing, it's like an essential. Like, you can't ever mm-hmm. give it up. You say, okay, I've lost hope. I give up hope. Then you're really paralyzed. What are you sure. going to do? So I really think that in spite, for me, it means in spite of whatever bad happens, whatever negative things, whatever things you can't mm-hmm. really understand or you think are detrimental, you're still able to make mm-hmm. an impact and make a change. And that's sure. where your hope is. And as long as, you know, you're not, taken prisoner or something. Mm-hmm. And even then you can still have hope. I mean, that's another thing. You think about the people who actually lived through such horrible situations, mm-hmm. whether they be a POW mm-hmm. or people brought into a concentration camp. The ones who survive are the ones who are able to maintain
12: sure.
13: hope.
12: Mm-hmm. No, absolutely. And I think with hope, the like willpower, just the power of your will, to get through hardship goes alongside of that, and they fuel each other simultaneously. That kind of helps you prevail
13: absolutely
12: through hardship. I guess kind of delving deeper into the theme of hope is looking at today's generation with college students and how college campuses has evolved, especially within not only the past 5 years with like the AI boom and everything like that, but also just the past with the sudden boom in technology and the resources that we have now. What gives you hope when you look at this new generation of students?
13: Yeah, that's a great question. I'm thinking of the students in my Great Books class.
12: Mm-hmm.
13: What gives me hope is that sort of the curiosity, mm-hmm. The willingness to sort of ask questions and challenge, mm-hmm. you know, not just accept what you're told, mm-hmm. right? And also, you know, to have the hope, right?
12: Mm-hmm.
13: Because, I mean, you mentioned AI. I mm-hmm. think for a lot of people that is very demoralizing.
12: Mm-hmm.
13: People are thinking, oh, our jobs are going to be taken over, mm-hmm. or, you know, this is not what I wanted to do.
12: Sure.
13: And we see that in faculty, too, mm-hmm. we see it in staff. You know, yeah, we all can get to that point where like, oh my God, you know, I used to spend hours writing emails and essays, and now I could just prompt, you know, ChatGPT
12: mm-hmm.
13: to do it.
12: Mm-hmm.
13: But what I would say is, it's not the technology that is in control. It does not predetermine what the outcome is.
12: Sure.
13: We have to do that as human beings, just like with any other technology.
12: Mm-hmm.
13: So, you know, we had these discussions before in the past, and that's why I like to get historical context, you know?
12: Sure.
13: You know, with the internet, even with computers, people are like, oh my God, everything's, you know, taking...
12: Falling apart, yeah.
13: It's falling apart, right? And I was not a computer or internet person.
12: Mm-hmm.
13: You know, when I was a student, I used a typewriter.
12: Mm-hmm.
13: And then I was finally forced to get a computer because my typing wasn't that great. And then the internet came along, and everybody's like, well, you've got to know how to do this, and you got to send attachments.
12: Yep.
13: And I resisted for a while, but then I learned how to do it. And now, it's something I don't think I could live without almost.
12: Yeah.
13: Right?
12: Mm-hmm.
13: But people were all, you know, that was a time of transition too. That was a time of fear for the future. Like anything, it, the same was true for like when photography started. So when the camera was invented, people were, some people were worried, oh, we won't need painters anymore, right? Well, and then, but then you had a response to that, and there was abstract art comes along, right? So there's always change that's going to happen. So how are we going to respond to AI? I try to use it every day in terms of just so I get to understand how it works and find out what I can do with it, right? So I ask it all sorts of questions and try to trick it. And, or I ask a genuine question like that I really say, well, maybe it can actually help me with this, right? I don't have to spend 3 hours searching for this.
12: Sure.
13: So that, I think that's what we have to do with that. And I think it's also really important that, you know, we reassure students it's not the end of the world. We're not going to be controlled by machines. Yes, there are things, there are potential dangers, but let's be aware of them. Let's look them in the face. Let's not look away.
12: Sure. Yeah. I mean, I just thinking about like the fear of imminent technological, like, dangers, like what I think about is especially with how people think that like radio is a dying art form, and television is going to kill radio, and then Sirius, you know, Spotify streaming is going to kill radio, all of these things are going to kill radio, and then we still have a booming radio campus,
13: right?
12: So it's just like,
13: I mean, radio, it serves a different purpose than television or streaming videos or something. You know, you just think of, for example, in your car, you're listening to it. I mean, that's so important. And I also think it's not just about convenience. It's also about like, you're actually using different parts of your brain when you're listening, as opposed to when you're seeing something visually. This is coming up with handwriting now too, because you know how they stopped teaching cursive.
12: Yep. I don't know cursive.
13: Oh really?
12: Yeah.
13: Okay.
12: Yeah. Well, I was the cutoff point. I learned it my first year. And then I didn't learn it from then on. No. So
13: yeah, no, I see that because all the students in my class, they write just the block, you know, and they're like, oh my God, they have to write these long things in class. And I do feel for them. Cursive would be easier, I think, to do.
12: No, that's definitely
13: true. Keep the pen flowing. But what I was going to say with that is, you know, people are discovering that, you know, your brain is activated differently when you tick up pen or pencil and put it on paper than when you just type something or dictate using voice dictation, and you're activating all these different aspects of the brain. And so it's important to maintain that.
12: Yeah. Oh, okay. I mean, that's definitely, definitely wise. Let me see here. Right, that's a good question I could hit you with. I got it. I just like this morning when I wasn't doing any of my shows and I was just, I had like 3 hours in the morning. I was just like, okay, well, I might as well just get all of my programming out, so I just started typing questions. Oh, I guess yeah. Let's we can dive more into your role as dean.
13: Okay.
12: Looking at the opportunities in COLA, especially since we just got done talking about study abroad, what are some other opportunities in COLA that you wish more students knew about?
13: Oh, great question. Lots of them. You'll have to stop me probably at some point. So if I start with the other study abroad programs, for example, this summer, my colleagues are doing something new. So they used to do separate ones to France and Spain. They're going to do a joint one where they go to both France and Spain. So I think it's Madrid and Paris, right? So those students get to know two countries and practice two languages if they're studying both. And that is possible as well, to study two languages here in the College of Liberal Arts. And so that's one. And then we have a great program to Italy, which focuses on the art. And they go, oh, wow, they see so much incredible artwork. And not just paintings, but, you know, the cathedrals, the buildings, everything. And I think, I'm pretty sure they do Florence, Venice, and Rome, and probably
12: that's a lot.
13: And the Vatican, Sistine Chapel. You're there, you got to do it, right? And then we have a colleague who brings students to Japan every summer. And I don't want to miss anything. We also have the theater festival in Canada, which one of our English professors takes students to regularly, and that that is a festival in Stratford, because it started out as Stratford, Ontario, not England. It started out as a Shakespeare festival, and then became a little bit broader, right? That's very popular, and of course that's somewhere, it's another country, but you can actually drive to it. You know, besides the study abroads,

0: you don't have to be a major in music to get into one of the choirs or to play in one of the bands. The main theater performances are reserved for theater majors because it's a really, really high quality program. But there are student-led productions that you can get into, right, if you're interested in that. Some of the certificates and minors, I think, like if you're in a different college, if you're studying business or engineering or something, you know, we have really cool certificate in arts management. So like if you're in business, but you also like the arts, that would be a great combination. And we just started, we got approval for a new degree, a full degree, a bachelor's in arts, entrepreneurship and administration. So the whole shebang.
1: Yeah. Yeah. I know a lot of people that are, that came my year. So I'm graduating 28, spring 28. They came with that in mind. They wanted to do business and they wanted to work like in managing like the sales and the marketing for like Broadway in New York or West End. And they wanted to work on that stuff.
0: We have graduates who are doing precisely that sort of thing, right? We have one graduate who is a Tony winner, like multiple time Tony winner. Who he's a producer, right?
1: Yeah.
0: So. Yes, all those possibilities. What was that? There was something I was going to say about that. Now it slipped my mind. But we are starting some other new programs too.
1: Okay.
0: Like right now, a new program in graphic design and digital communications is being built and going through the approval process.
1: Okay.
0: So that's an exciting opportunity for students who will be coming in next year or the year after that. What else do we have going on? We've got, oh, how can I forget? Model UN. That's a
1: Yeah, absolutely, yeah.
0: Model UN is so cool. You don't have to be a major. You can be in whatever college, and they go to New York every year, and they always get, you know, great accolades and awards. So they have, there's hasn't been a year they haven't won an award in like their time of their existence. And that's, I think, such a great opportunity for leadership and also to, for critical thinking and public speaking skills. Right. So I really encourage anybody to do that. What else? I mean, we've got clubs.
1: Loads of academic clubs.
0: Absolutely. Like, are you in any of those?
1: No, I mean, other than this, I'm in Greek life. I got this going on.
0: Oh, okay.
1: And then, that's about it. I'm in a Greek engagement board here on campus too. So
0: we did something interesting a few weeks ago with the, there's a music fraternity.
1: Yeah. A Phi Mu Alpha.
0: Right.
1: Yeah.
0: And, they hosted this, murder mystery dinner.
1: And they
0: asked me to be in it and be one of the detectives. I'm like, oh my God. I mean, the last time I was in a play, it's not really a play, but it's sort of a play. Was in high school. And it was so much fun, really.
1: Yeah.
0: And the audience got into it and they're like taking notes, who killed them and all that. That was a fun time.
1: Yeah, they're a bunch of fun guys. Yeah. They're silly. All right. I guess we'll get you going on some closing remarks. If you have anything else you want to say before we switch over to the next hour block.
0: Well, I really thank you for giving me the opportunity to
1: talk to you.
0: I enjoy always being able to talk about the college and the university and all the great opportunities that are here.
1: Okay. Yeah. I think next up is Robbie, and he has some music, and then we go into right sports talk. So that'll be fun with I think it's gonna be Cam and Lauren and them all talking about Wright State sports. So that'll be fun. Thank you for coming out. I know we got you on a little short notice almost. So thank you for filling in. I appreciate it.
0: No problem. My pleasure.
1: And with that, let's see if this button has been bugging me all day. It takes a little bit to load. But yeah, absolutely. I love talking history. So
0: me too.
1: Yeah. It's always fun. I always

0: I've always enjoyed it. So, oh my gosh. Oh my gosh. Let's see. Oh. It's because it's the 24-hour broadcasting. Our system just doesn't like it. It doesn't.
1: Hey, everybody, it's Joshua Burkheiser from WWSU 106.9 FM.
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5: Make it nasty. Hello, ladies and gentlemen. I'm Robbie Jordan. Today, not my usual broadcast. I do have a music show for you. We're going to be playing some 90s, 2000s, a little bit of 2010s, R&B mostly. A little bit of hits mixed in there that all of you guys should know. I'm pretty excited. So without further ado, let's get into it. First song is going to be Hold On by Dwelv featuring Kanye West.

That was Hold On by Dwele. Coming up next, we got Half Crazy by Music Soulchild, just to keep it going.

That right there was Music Soul Child with Half Crazy. One of my favorite R&B songs of all time, if we're being 100% honest. But coming up, we got I Just Can't by Faith Evans. This one should be another good one.

That was Faith Evans with I Just Can't. Coming up next, we got a track featuring two other people. We got Selfish by Slum Village featuring John Legend as well as Kanye West. A lot of people have not heard this one. I'm excited to share it.

That was NSYNC, Tearing Up My Heart. Little question, do you guys like Justin Timberlake more in NSYNC or in his solo stuff? Coming up next, Every Little Thing I Do by Soul For Real.

0: That right there was Every Little Thing I Do by So For Real. Coming up next, got a good one, You Remind Me by Usher off of the album 8701.
1: Yo, I ain't seen you in a minute, but I got something to tell you.

That right there was What a Fool Might Believe by Luca. Coming up next, we got One More Chance by the Notorious B.I.G.

That was One More Chance by the Notorious B.I.G. Coming up next, we're going to take it a little bit more recent with the next three songs. First of three, Take Care by Drake.

That right there was Take Care by Drake and Rihanna. Coming up next, something a little bit newer, Gray Area by Pino. One of my favorite songs that's come out this year.

That was Gray Area by Pino. And just like that, we're getting to the top of the hour. I got one more song in me. I'm Robbie Jordan. Thank you very much for listening to this music broadcast on World College Radio Day. Final song for me is going to be Can't Breathe by Ninth Wonder and Smitty.

0: Mike, too. We are currently waiting for the system to take a break. It'll go eventually. Just trust. Currently, we're waiting on silence detection to not have a panic attack. However, I think we're having a panic attack. When is it going to take a break? That's the real question. We clicked it like 18 times. Hopefully, it'll work soon. Yeah.
1: It'll Tommy. Like Ghost. I'm Destro. 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
5: Hello, guys, and welcome back to another segment here on World College Radio Day. As back with you again is Cameron Jones for Sports Talk here in the 2 o'clock block. As joining me today, three guests, as we have Chloe Sprawl with us, and we have Gage Smith and our very own Dakota Tinkle, who we've already heard from today as well. So, episode 6, two episodes in a week here. As we're going to start off with the men and women's basketball team for Wright State, their schedule was released. So we're going to break that down and talk about the intriguing matchups there. Then we're going to talk about the WNBA playoffs, a couple crazy things that happened there. Then we're going to talk about the MLB postseason. Then we'll get into some football, and more specifically Seahawks, Steelers, Browns. So keep watch for that. In this two-hour block, as we have a lot to get to today, how are you guys feeling on this World College Radio Day?
0: I'm alive.
6: Alive. I'm good.
7: Good. Yeah, pretty well. I'm glad it's Friday.
5: Good. Yeah, 100%. And I'm here. So, with that being said, we're just going to jump right into it. We're going to start with the men, the Horizon League champs. Went to March Madness last season against Virginia. Came up a little bit short in Philly. But the first game to start off is against the Air Force Falcons. That's going to be a big event here November 2nd, the 7th. You're going to be facing Florida Atlantic in your second game. They made it to the Elite Eight as a ninth seed a couple years ago. Then we play Toledo again. Then you play a couple D2 Malone. And then the ESPN Events Invitational. This is going to be a big weekend for him because you have Akron, who is in the MAC, then you have St. Bonaventure, and then you have Yale. So those might be tough. And then you go into Horizon play. You have Miami of Ohio again, and you have Stetson again. And then you will be playing Temple as well, and then the rest of your Horizon League schedule. But looking at their schedule, what sticks out to you guys?
0: I think there are a few key matchups. And the ones I really want to highlight first are going to be Toledo on November 10th, Akron at the ESPN Events Invitational on the 23rd, and the Miami-Ohio game on the 22nd. We played two of those three teams, I believe. I don't think we played Akron last year, but we
8: did not
0: play Toledo and Miami, Ohio, and those were two.
8: And we also played Stetson as well.
0: Yeah. Those are two big MAC matchups, especially with us being located here in Dayton. The MAC has a lot of pride. So,
5: yeah.
0: Seeing Wright State potentially beat a MAC team could be huge, especially seeing the Miami, Ohio Redhawks in the tournament last year as well.
5: Yeah.
0: In our same side of the bracket, too. And then the last one that I really want to mention is Temple. I think Temple gets forgot about as a D1 school
8: yes.
0: in basketball, and they are a fierce squad. So I don't want us to completely fall asleep at the wheel while we get ready to head into the Horizon League schedule. Yeah. Right before, because those are going to be some good pivotal matchups.
6: Yeah, no, I agree with the matchups you pointed out, Dakota. Three more, actually, I want to point out is the Air Force game, our home opener, the Stars and Stripes Classic. That is a very intriguing one, just to see how we match up against a Mountain West school. And then versus Florida Atlantic also is going to be intriguing. Or Conference USA, I believe,
9: is
6: what they are in. And then St. Bonaventure, actually, Adrian Wojnarowski is the manager of basketball general operations.
5: Oh, yeah, he is, yeah.
6: Down there. So that's going to be intriguing to see Wright State go up against Woj-constructed team. Also, the last one, you mentioned Miami of Ohio, and I also agree. I just want to see the rematch, because last time we played them in the regular season here, we competed very well. We just ended up a couple possessions short, and I just want to see how we go up against them, knowing how Sargent handles preparation and how he is able to bounce back.
0: Miami and Wright State are two very different teams this year, so it's going to be really interesting to see how they game plan. I know the game plan last year was just there's a gazillion three balls in one game, and they make them.
5: Yeah, like they made them all literally.
0: It was like it was kind of insane how elite they were shooting the three against us, but we couldn't really game plan around that because of the injuries to our guards. So it's going to be really interesting to see how these two refreshed teams after the postseason will face off.
5: Chloe, do you have anything?
7: Yeah, no, I agree with Dakota. I'm excited personally to see the Miami game just because I know a lot of people that go there. But
5: yeah,
7: I know the Air Force game is going to be pretty intense. I'm trying to have all the people I know go to that one. And yeah. About it.
5: 15-5 last season in the Horizon League. I don't think that should be a problem for us this season, as well as I see us finishing at the top of the HL. And I'm not sure you guys are aware, it is now a 72-person March Madness to enter to play. So a lot more teams are going to have a chance to get in, but you can trust Sargent with this roster construction. Remember, three of our only guys from last season returned, and we lost a lot of guys due to NIL and the transfer portal, but we're going to want to see how this young group coming in, these new guys, how they fit in with the culture of this team. So with that being said,
0: one more matchup that I do want to highlight real quick. There is an away game on January 9th against the NIU Huskies, but really the January 23rd game against the NIU Huskies at home for Wright State. It's going to be a very interesting matchup seeing the NIU Huskies come back to the Horizon League for the first time since, I believe, 1994 or 1995. Back when it was the, I forget what the name of it was, but the predecessor to the Horizon League.
5: Yeah.
0: Welcoming them back and seeing how they face off against the talent here against the Horizon League is also going to be pretty fun and interesting.
6: Yeah, no, I agree with that. It's going to be, like you said, it's just always intriguing to see the new matchups and new opponents, and going to be the first time that as a station that we'll get to see them, as they'll be, as you mentioned, they're on the road first. So it'll be just intriguing to see NIU for the first time in the Horizon League as we prepare to make them a regular opponent.
5: Yeah, and I feel like teams in the Horizon League got weaker, in my opinion. RMU, they lost a lot of their guys. I know also NKU also lost a few of their guys as well. So very winnable.
6: Detroit Mercy. Orlando, Lovejoy.
5: Yeah, and basically their season is just a wash because they got in trouble due to their grade average. So no matter what happens, they will not be able to advance to the playoffs. So with that being said, where do you see them finishing in the Horizon League?
6: I see them like top three, top four is where I expect them. I see there being a little bit of volatility if we are unable to shoot it consistently, or if our bigs don't perform at the level that we are expecting them to. But if those two factors go our way, I don't see a world where we shouldn't be a top three seed going into Noblesville, Indiana for the Horizon League tournament.
5: Yeah.
0: I think we're probably going to finish around that. Like he said, we're going to finish in that 1-3 spot somewhere in there. I know obviously it's a huge refresh for Wright State. However, let me highlight the player that I always tend to highlight.
5: Kellen Pickett. That's his man.
0: I think he is truly a talent to behold. And seeing him play probably what is going to be a true big this year, either at the 4 spot or the 5 spot, whichever one Clint Sargent feels that he is best suited for, it's going to be really interesting. I think we'll have at least a really good big up front. It's just about whether the guards can follow suit.
5: 100%.
6: Also, it's going to be intriguing because I don't think, unless we bring Joppa off the bench, he's 6'11", coming from Colorado State, so we get some size that we have not seen in the Horizon League
5: in a while,
6: and I'm just really excited to see that and how they match up, because we can have a very explosive front court with Holden, Pickett, and Joppa, and then the young guards, including Pickett. It's just going to be intriguing to see that rotation.
5: Yeah. I 100% agree with that. Now, moving over to the women's side of things, as we've noted, a lot of problems with this team last season, but the bright spot is you have 6 returners from last season. Abby Riddle is going to be healthy after the gruesome injury she suffered last season, me and Dakota witnessed. Get Riley Sagister back, who led the Horizon League in 3-point shooting. And a couple others you get back as well. But, I mean, look at this non-conference schedule. It's tough again. Loyola Chicago, Ohio Christian should squeak by. But Ann Arbor at Michigan, that's going to be a tough matchup there. And then also Indiana State, Sycamores as well. Then you have Marshall. Then you have Stetson. Then you have Bethune-Cookman. Then you have a couple of your Horizon League teams. Then you play Canisius again. You play Butler again that you lost to last season. You have Wilmington. And then you have the Fighting Illini of Illinois. And that wraps it up for your non-conference matchups. So what are you guys seeing with the women's here?
0: I think the women are going to have a tough time here. I mean, we saw a pretty lackluster season last year. Didn't end very well. Started off really hot, but key injuries, and then just the size advantage of the rest of the Horizon League just sort of got to us near the end as well. It's going to be really interesting seeing a team try to bounce back, not only just from the injuries, but also from the weird sort of mixed up game planning that went on last season.
5: Yeah.
0: Trying to figure that out against opponents as tough as these. It's going to be a rough season, but I do think that we have a great program in place here to be able to pull out a pretty good team here.
6: Yeah, no, as you guys mentioned, the returning players, and also Miss Carrie Hoffman returning again, and a very consistent coaching staff. Claire Henson is on the staff.
5: Yes.
6: And we add a little bit more size. Grace O'Keefe is here. Allie Daniels is here. We bring in Gan Chow, the freshman from Illinois. And then we also have our young guards coming back in Elena Rager and Maya Dillon. And so it's
5: Olivia Brown as well. Yeah.
6: And so it's going to be intriguing to see how our guards and Riley Sagister just continue to shoot and how we continue to develop, because I think that we could look up and this could be a better season in the HL than it was last season. However, as we've noted, this first half of the schedule is brutal, going up against two Big Ten opponents. Also, Marshall, who is no slouch. Nope. Loyola Chicago is a very good basketball school as well.
0: I believe Indiana State also made the tournament like 2 or 3 years ago for the women's as well.
5: They did. Yeah.
0: So there's primetime matchups all across the board at the beginning, and we're seeing teams that are consistently or recently in the tournament for the women's side of the sport. So it's going to be a very tough time.
7: Yeah, I agree. I feel like the bigger D1, you know, Big Ten games are going to be a little more difficult going into. Yeah. And I feel like they're definitely going to view us as the underdogs. But, you know, I feel like we have a good chance of coming out and showing how, you know, we can work as a team, as a unit.
5: Yeah. So where do you see us finishing in the Horizon League?
0: It's a pretty tough question because I think there's a lot of variance. Like with the men's team, I think there's a decent amount of consistency, but with the women's team, I just think there's so much variance that it's so hard to predict. I could see us potentially near the bottom of the Horizon League to the very top of the Horizon League. There is so much that could happen here, and there's so much potential in place.
6: Yeah, no, you mentioned the variance, which it kind of seems contradictory because this team of our basketball programs is returning more players. It's being the more consistent program. However, we're mentioning the volatility of their schedule, and I agree with you, Dakota. I think if there's a chance that we could end up, you know, top three, top four in the Horizon League, or there's a chance that we could fall to near the bottom, if not the very, and that is also very scary.
7: Yeah, I agree. It could really range, especially with our opponents, and I feel like it depends on how we come out at the beginning of the season.
5: Yeah.
7: How we come out.
5: It's going to be huge.
7: Because I feel like if we come out strong, we come out good, we're going to continue to do good, but if we come out and kind of low-key slack off, it's just going to end up pretty okay.
5: Yeah. In my opinion, I don't think you could finish any worse than we did last season. I know a lot of things went wrong, especially with injuries, trying to adjust your schemes and stuff like that. But again, like I mentioned when we first started talking about the women, that you have returners on this team coming back, so they're going to be familiar with the system of Kerry Hoffman. I know you were huge on Grace O'Kee about her foul trouble, seeing if she can adjust that and be more disciplined this season. But I would say kind of in the middle of the pack here, but you still have Green Bay in the Horizon League, and they have been very dominant forever, basically, in the Horizon League. And yeah, that's what I'll say there.
0: I think as well, one thing to mention, not necessarily just for this women's team, but for the basketball programs as a whole, and really sort of Wright State sports as a whole, non-conference opponents can help some things, but they don't spell the entire story of how the season is going to go.
5: Right.
0: I mean, we saw it just last season with actually both of these teams. We saw the women come out to a very hot start, and then things fell off the rails once it came time for Horizon League play. And we saw the exact opposite with the men's, where we were questioning, are we going to win more than one game in a row? Are we going to win a game against a D1 opponent? And then, like a flick of a light switch, once Horizon League came up, all of the issues we saw were fixed, and we saw them turn it up and win the very highest spot in the Horizon League and ended up winning the tournament. So we don't want to get too discouraged on how we do against non-conference opponents.
5: Yeah.
0: Because in the end, especially with a mid-major program like us, it is the conference schedule that really truly matters when it comes time for that March Madness bracket.
7: Agreed.
6: Yeah, no, you hit the nail on the head there, Dakota. Not much more to add to that.
5: Oh, okay. Yeah. So with that being said, we're going to move forward here. We're going to transfer over to the women's professionals. The WNBA playoffs were underway, and a couple things that happened. The Liberty end up sweeping the Lynx, and we've noticed this has been a common occurrence for the Lynx when they go up against the Liberty in the playoffs, as they beat them in the championship last year. So with that being said, and following with that, Nafisa Collier is now an unrestricted free agent, so she has free will. But with Nafisa Collier and this Minnesota Lynx, where do you go from here if you were them?
6: Yeah, no, this is a very, very critical moment because you are looking at an opportunity where this could really disrupt Olivia Miles and her progression if Nafisa leaves, because there's a chance that she leaves, and there, if that's the case, then it kind of sets them back, and she's then really on a number one overall pick team, because we talked about, especially on past shows, where this wasn't a number one overall pick style team. They came out and they were able, and she wasn't a typical number one overall pick. And so it's just going to be intriguing to see if they're able to have a plan if she does leave, or if they're going to be able to work out the wrinkles.
0: I think with this Lynx team, they need a little bit of a refresh, but you don't want to go too hard into it.
9: Yeah.
0: Because as we mentioned on Monday's show, this is an older roster. We saw four players start game one or have more than 20 minutes in game one, all above the age of 30. The only one who started more than 20 minutes in game one, who wasn't above the age of wasn't 30 or above, it was Olivia Miles.
9: Yeah.
0: They need to develop some talent around Olivia, so that way,
9: yes,
0: once Olivia's career progresses, it's not just her carrying the entire load of the Lynx by herself. Don't get me wrong, Olivia Miles is that type of player in my mind to where she could, but you never want to have that be your only option. And with Collier, her and McBride were two of the biggest key factors during the season and during this postseason. I do want to shout out Courtney Williams did lead the team in points and rebounds and, yeah, I believe assists in that game, game two.
9: Yeah.
0: So it'd be nice to bring her back as well, but I think a little bit of a introspection on how old this roster is and how they want to progress. I mean, it's been Liberty time for them for a while now, and if they're going to compete in this playoffs and run for a championship, they need to start to build that team now.
9: Yeah.
6: Yeah, no, you mentioned it. They just need to have a more consistent core. As you mentioned, the age of this team being a slight concern. And with Olivia, like you guys mentioned, she is one of those players that we mentioned about Asia, where you just need to get her there.
9: Yeah.
6: And so she just needs the consistent core around her. And to draw a correlation, she needs her Jalen Williams. She needs her Chet Holmgren. She needs those type of players around her to help build out this roster, to help get them over the hump. Because Olivia Miles, year one, we can already tell that she is going to be a generational talent, and we would hate for that to go to waste with no jewelry for her.
5: Yeah, and you'd like to see this trio of the Liberty, Jonquil Jones, Brianna Stewart, and Sabrina Ionescu all be efficient in one game. I feel like we haven't been able to say that at all this season, but knowing how experienced this group is, that they were able to get it done. But what I want to say about Olivia Miles, I think us as a fan base, we need to understand that this woman is a rookie. Like, we get, she came in here, she did all these spectacular things, she set records and stuff like that. Even though she, as a rookie, you don't really come in with much expectations. Even though you're expected to be a really great player, if you don't do well in the playoffs, it shouldn't be held against her, especially in her first year. Because, again, this is your first year. First time seeing it all, it's much different than college. So I think we need to give her a little bit of a break. And I think as a whole, we got to do better at evaluating rookies of a sample size. And even though she did walk into a great situation with Nafisa Collier, Kayla McBride, and others as well, we can't hold that against her whatsoever.
0: Absolutely. I saw a lot of the discourse online after game two was sort of attacking Olivia Miles.
9: Yeah.
0: She did not have a good performance in game two by any stretch of the means, but one, this is her first playoff series ever. Two, it's against one of the toughest teams to play in the playoffs, because even if the Liberty slip in the middle, I'm forgetting the comparison, but it's like they're always, even if they slip in the regular season, and they did slip in the regular season this year, they're always going to come back. They're going to be one of the most formidable playoff opponents up there with the Aces, in my opinion, of some of the best playoff teams in the W.
9: Yeah.
0: So she had a very tough matchup. And keep in mind, she's young. She's a rookie. She just came out of college. Yes, she played 17 minutes, got 5 points, 2 rebounds, and only a single assist with 3 fouls and a turnover. It was a sloppy game from her, but it's not all... We can't just go and attack a rookie like that.
9: Yeah.
0: She needs to be able to have her times, have her growing pains, especially against a tough opponent like the Liberty.
6: Yeah, no, we literally saw it this year with Wemby in the finals, where everyone, we saw him set abstract records. We saw him be the anomaly. And Olivia Miles, she was being an anomaly in the W. And unfortunately, she is proving that she's human. Just like Wemby, the alien is human, she's human, and she is going to be just fine, and I am really excited just to see this Liberty team continue to go on as we continue with the playoffs.
5: Yeah. Moving on, one of the best performances in the W, 45 points, the most scored in a playoff game. Came from the Dallas Wings' own Arike Ogunbowale. 45 points, 7 rebounds, 4 assists. And if you watched the end of that game, she made a very tough shot. Basically the same shot as Kawhi Leonard in that corner over a heavy contest to send the game into overtime. And she scored 11 of the 45 in overtime alone. So give some credit to Arike Ogunbowale. Putting her team on her back, and this has always been her team, really.
6: Yeah, no, you mentioned she puts the team on her back. She shoots 62% from deep. Yeah. You mentioned she was hitting ridiculous shots. She was hitting tween step back cross. Like, she was doing whatever she wanted, and it was insane to watch. And you say put the team on her back, and that is not an exaggeration, as the next highest scorer is Alicia Clark, who in her 30 minutes, she shot 3 for 4 and 6 for 7 from the field and finished with 21. So Alicia Clark is able to help Ogunbowale to get this Wings team to force a game 3 and to have a shot against a very impressive story in the Valkyries this season.
5: Yes.
0: I think it is going to be, I believe that match is tonight. Yes. As the Valkyries won game 1 and the Wings pulled out in overtime in game 2, I think it's going to be really interesting seeing game 3, winner takes a series tonight between the Wings and the Valkyries, because, of course, you have the Wings who got Paige Bueckers, one of the biggest names in the W right now.
9: Yeah.
0: And then the Valkyries being an expansion franchise and being so successful so quickly, it's going to be really interesting to see not only how this game goes out, but how the rest of their playoff run comes out. Because either one of these teams, especially I think the Valkyries, could be extremely dangerous and sort of, I don't want to say a trap game because that feels like I'm disrespecting the Valkyries, but for some of the big contenders for the W this year, I think the Valkyries could make them slip up a little bit come a deep playoff run.
5: Yeah, as this game was a shootout, Gabby Williams, She had 36 points, 6 rebounds, 7 assists, and 4 steals. So what a stat line on her part. But this is going to be a huge game. We're going to see how Paige Bueckers responds here. She did have 10 points in 43 minutes, but, I mean, if Arike is going off like that every single game, you don't really have to do anything. So, moving on, the Aces, they end up pulling it out against the Fever. So, I believe that series is, oh, yes, they won last night, 94-83 after the Fever ended up winning game 2 in an amazing effort from Caitlin Clark, but the Aces are just too much, and because of the icon of Asia Wilson.
0: Yeah, I do want to highlight the Fever here. The love of this show, you guys really enjoy Kelsey Mitchell as a player. She led the team in points in that game. Caitlin Clark, of course, had 18. Surprisingly, not really all of that from deep, really. She shot only 3 of 12 from deep in the game. But Aaliyah Boston pulling out a 19-point double-double with 10 rebounds in the game. But Asia Wilson, man. It's just Asia Wilson. Facing off against one of the greatest, if not the greatest, basketball players to ever touch the sport.
5: Yeah.
0: She is probably the most dominant player in the W's history.
5: Yeah.
0: And 36-point double-double with 10 rebounds for Asia. And then not only that, you also see Chelsea Gray getting 23 points in there as well with 5 assists. It's this team is, yes, they lost one game to the Fever, but I think the Aces are still
5: by the better far team.
0: The favorite to win the chip this year.
6: No, I completely agree. You mentioned the shooting from Caitlin Clark as she shot 3 from 12 in the closeout game, which is just blatantly unacceptable from what you want to be your franchise player. And you saw her volatility. Whenever she shoots well, which she did in game 2, she shot 5 for 11. They end up winning game 2. She shoots bad in game 1, she shoots 3 for 9. They lose game 1. And also, we mentioned it on Monday's show, just Asia Wilson is literally just too big. And there's just no stopping her. There's no one on the Fever that is going to match up against her. And Asia may honestly bull rush this playoffs if she keeps this up. Because 37 points through this series is quite ridiculous.
0: Despite MVP not being announced yet, both MVP and Sixth Man are not announced yet, or Sixth Player of the Year has not been announced yet. I still think her and Angel Reese are the two favorites here, and I do think Asia will probably take it. However, I do want to quickly highlight Angel Reese for a second, as it was confirmed that she did win Defensive Player of the Year.
5: Well deserved.
0: Defensive Player of the Year for the Dream. She had a very nice comeback from what we heard the discourse about last season. Heard the last season's discourse of, oh, she's only good because she gets her own rebounds, which, yeah, she's an offensive rebound machine, but that also doesn't take away from the defensive impact that she has on the game. And let's not forget, she can run up scores in games.
6: Yeah, no, you mentioned her defensive impact, and you automatically assume that she's just a tree trunk down there, and she just stands and puts her arms up, and that's her defensive impact. No, she reads passing lanes like a wing. She will run out, and she will force you to play in transition if you are careless with the ball. And she is just like you mentioned, a machine. She just runs up and down the floor, and something that she plays with, and it's not going to show up on a stat sheet, but her passion, her energy, how much she just wants the ball. She wants to be involved. She wants to be part of a winning team. And you see that every single second she's on the floor, and you love to see it.
5: Yes, 100%.
0: I mean, we saw her average a double-double this season, 16.4 points per game with 12.1 rebounds per game, and 1.8 steals per game as a forward center is kind of nasty, considering how low, especially in the W, steals are usually for larger players.
5: Yeah.
0: She is truly great, as we did see the Dream sort of, I don't want to say steamroll because that feels disrespectful.
5: Yeah.
0: Like, they kind of did. The Dream took game two against the Mystics pretty heavy-handedly.
5: And I think we all saw that coming. Knowing how young of a team they are, they haven't been in that position. Give credit to Sonia Citron, who led the way for the team, but just not enough of the back end of the physicality from the Dream. As they will be facing the Liberty, that's going to be a huge matchup, as we'll talk about that matchup next week. But those go for all the games in the W. So we're going to make a transition over to the NFL. So pulling up the NFL schedule.
0: I know we didn't get to see, we have two games to really cover in this episode.
5: The Browns, yeah.
0: We didn't get to see Monday night by last show, and then we also had this week's Thursday night, and then we'll have a little bit of preview as we start off with the Eagles at the Chicago Bears.
5: Yes. As going into that, I mean, jumping right off the couch and basically blazing the entire defense was Case Keenum. I believe 3 passing touchdowns, and made the Bears receiving group look better than ever. But huge concern with the Eagles, allowing him to just dice them up like that. And I kind of always viewed the Bears as more of a running team, not really a receiving heavy type of team, but allowing Case Keenum to feel comfortable. But that just all goes credit to Ben Johnson and his play calling.
0: Absolutely. I think I was talking with my mother, who is a Cowboys fan. Her division is wide open. That division, to me, I don't think we can clearly state who's going to be good, because right now the Cowboys are in a little bit of a slump. They did, we'll touch on it later, but they did get Joey Porter Jr. to try to fix some issues. The Eagles are out here giving up 3 touchdowns to Case Keenum, the third string quarterback for the Bears, as Tyson Bagent was out with a concussion and then hamstring injury for Caleb Williams.
5: Yeah.
0: The Commanders, and they're iffy on Jaden Daniels right now. He is officially out for the next game, but his availability week to week for the season is iffy.
6: Yeah, and you mentioned that the Commanders are iffy, but we got to remember last week, the NFL just, it took the chessboard and it flipped it upside down. Because everything that happened last week, I don't know how to take any of it.
0: None of it was
5: no.
7: None of it. The Seahawks, which is still pretty shocking to me, honestly, as a Seahawks fan. But I kind of, it's whatever, because Sony Styles really went out there and did his game, and I can't really complain, seeing the OSU people pulling big ones out. But yeah, I was very, very shocked about that.
5: Yeah, but looking at basically all the matchups from last week, I mean, 35-14, Falcons obliterate the Packers. The Browns beat the Panthers. The Jets have been very competitive. You also look, the Steelers beat the Bengals. Obviously, that Commanders Seahawks matchup. Jaguars obliterate the Patriots. Vikings beat the Bucks, and that game in Rio, Ravens versus Cowboys, that was a very great game. And the Raiders 3-0 for the first time in I don't know when, but like, it's been that long. And then the Broncos beating the Rams, so a lot of crazy games from last week.
6: Yeah, no, you mentioned, and you, I think there was more crazy games that you didn't mention, like Josh Allen having 5 turnovers against the Chargers.
5: Oh, and yeah,
6: they still managed to pull out, and the Chargers are now 0-3 as they go on the road to Seattle, which, not to spoil my prediction, but I think Seattle will dominate that game. Then also the Cardinals, they hung 30 up on a banged up 49ers defense and they competed. And then you brought up the Raiders knocking off, I think, everyone's preseason darling in the Saints. I mean, everyone was really excited about the Saints coming into this season.
0: I mean, just even looking at divisional standings, looking at everything, we saw the Patriots as pretty good favorites to win their division again. And they're down here at 1-2, while the Buffalo Bills are 3-0. We saw all of the NFC North tied at 2-1 going into this week.
5: Yeah,
0: and then obviously we'll get to that Steelers Browns matchup in a minute. But everyone was 2-1 going into that. I mean, we saw the Raiders and the Chiefs were tied at 3-0 going into this week, as they will face off against each other to have one person go down. We had the NFC South. I mean, we expected it to be pretty bad, but we didn't expect all of them to be 1-2, except for the Buccaneers, who are 0-3. And then just for the NFC West, we all had the Rams as the NFC West absolute favorites.
5: Yes.
0: I mean, Aaron Donald, Myles Garrett, Matt Stafford, fresh off an MVP, Puka Nacua, all the pieces should say it. But they're 1-2, while the Niners are and Seahawks are both above them.
5: While that's fair to say, I mentioned it to you guys, I mentioned to Chloe as well, I still don't appreciate how they completely disregarded the Seahawks. Them being the champs last season and basically putting all the focus on the Rams, but I understand where they're coming from. But just a quick hitter here for Chloe before we get to that Browns-Steelers game from last night. Seattle at 4:25 on CBS. They'll be facing the Los Angeles Chargers that are still winless. Are you feeling hopeful about the Seahawks here?
7: I am. I'm feeling really good, especially because I feel like we just really need to work on our team playing skills, and especially having Darnold out for a couple games and having Drew Lock in and then having him come back last week just to play, I feel like really kind of impacted us. But hopefully this week, especially with some of our injured players that are coming back, like Zach Charbonnet and Nick Amunwori, I feel like we got a better chance of bringing the season back up.
0: There's one player you really mentioned there. It was Zach Charbonnet.
5: Him
0: coming back is going to be pretty big, because it felt like, I know I mentioned this on Monday, but it kind of felt like they were forcing Jadarian Price into that sort of Kenneth Walker style role.
5: Yeah.
0: Let's just be real here. Even if he was that style of player, that man is a rookie. We have to give him a little bit of slack. And not only that, yes, he was a first round pick, but he was the second string even on his college team.
5: Mm-hmm.
0: He was backing up Jeremiah Love at Notre Dame the entire way, so expecting him to be the main guy was a little bit of a lofty expectations, especially trying to fill the shoes of someone as lofty as Kenneth Walker.
7: Exactly. I feel the same way. I feel like he has such big shoes to fill, but he didn't have that big role to look up to like Kenneth Walker or Zach Charbonnet. So I feel like now that Zach Charbonnet's back, he will have that, you know, upper level to look up to and, you know, that more experienced player to look up to. So hopefully, you know, he'll get better at, you know, the fumbles and just the things that are easy to clean up.
0: Yeah.
6: Yeah, no, I agree. Just like their scheme is very play action heavy, and losing Kubiak to the Raiders, and just there was a lot of like turnover and a lot of questions because, you know, they're the defending Super Bowl champion, so you got to like make sure, like, it's always, will they be able to do it again? And so everything is nitpicked and micromanaged because they are the team. And so it's going to be intriguing to see how they continue to develop. And I'm really excited for the first time that they go up against the 49ers, because I honestly think that the 49ers at this rate might win the division if they're able to even split with the Seahawks, just because of the Rams game in Australia where basically the Rams punted it by saying jet lag isn't real.
5: Yeah. One thing I want to mention, my concern for the Seahawks, and I think you guys could agree as well, where else is your offense going to come from besides JSN? He has 5 touchdowns in 2 games and over 300 yards in the last 2 games, and no one else has really came close to that. I know you mentioned the side of Jadarian Price and maybe the help of Zach Charbonnet coming back, but where's Cooper Kupp been? Where has the tight end been? I feel like
0: AJ Barner.
5: AJ Barner, yeah. So I feel like there needs to be a lot more progressively from this offense besides just Jaxon Smith-Njigba.
7: I for sure agree on that. And I feel like we also need to be using our speed with Shaheed. I feel like he
5: has
7: that insane speed, and we just haven't been utilizing him because we have JSN, which is amazing. We love JSN. But we also have these big players like Kupp and

0: Chris, to face off against the 12.
1: That's just really exciting. I love the just elite of the elite competing, and that's just going to be really exciting. But last night was not elite of elite.
2: Yeah, as I'll give the floor to Gage here in a minute, but the Browns, the Steelers, they give up three straight scores to the Browns, and a lot of miscommunication. You have Aaron Rodgers and Mike McCarthy yelling at each other. You have TJ Watt getting mad on the sideline. You have Aaron Rodgers getting mad at basically everybody. Just a lot of miscommunication on this team right now and no efficiency whatsoever. And you're making Deshaun Watson look like a form when he was back in his Houston days. And yeah, just go ahead, Gage.
1: I don't know what to say about this because we looked like we needed a corner last night. It really looked like we could have used like a number one corner. It's almost like we traded one literally hours before the game. I knew before this game even started that this is Mike Tomlin is not here, but he is still here in spirit. This is a Steelers choke game coming up. Thursday Night Football, we were 0-4 in the dog pound coming into it, and I was ready for it to be 0-5, and I was not wrong. Aaron Rodgers still yet to get 300 yards passing as a Steeler. And, you know, just to add a little bit more pain to it, he was a yard short from 300 yards, finished with 299. But three touchdowns and two interceptions is that touchdown to interception ratio is not good, especially because the interceptions were not good. They were drive killers because the Steelers were just unable to get anything. Like, DK Metcalf was looking all right last night, which I think is the first time I've said that since.
2: Yeah. I feel like that's the first time he broke 100 yards or over 100 yards in like forever. As a Steeler. I don't even know.
1: The last time he did that was whenever they played in London last year against the Vikings and he took a slant to the house. I think that honestly is the last time he did that.
3: Yeah.
1: But nonetheless, you know, we just, I don't know what to like say and think. Like, there's, we just, I don't know how we make Deshaun Watson look like a good quarterback at this stage in his career.
0: I think there's a couple things that came into it. Obviously, Aaron Rodgers was less than efficient. One of the most efficient quarterbacks in NFL history, was barely above 500 in pass or in completion rating. 40 passing attempts, only completing 22 of them. Like you said, the touchdown interception rate was awful. And DK had a pretty good game. And then Roman Wilson also caught 3 for 74 and a touchdown.
2: Yeah.
0: A good game for him as well. But one, you can't expect Aaron Rodgers to go out there and throw a gazillion times a game at his age of 41. 43. At the age of 43, you can't expect him to throw 40 times a game. And
1: 40 times a week.
2: And let's also be fair, his protection hasn't been great.
0: He did take at five all. Sacks for, he did, yards,
2: yeah,
0: for,
2: he,
0: for 30 yards.
2: Yeah, and most of them aren't his fault. And basically having no time to throw the football, there's nothing you can do. And it's hard for him to scramble now.
1: Yeah, no, this is literally the worst possible combination. Bad O-line with a statue of a quarterback who he thinks that he's, which, I mean, it's not wrong for him to think because he needs to preserve himself because Aaron Rodgers is the only chance that the Steelers have, which is a statement that I despise making as a Steelers fan because right now he's throwing the ball so much. And last night after the Browns make their go-ahead field goal, instead of trying to move the ball up, the ball gets kicked for a touchback, which brings it out to the 35. And instead of trying to get the ball upfield to like the 50, so the 43-year-old doesn't have to make a 70 yard pass, we instead decide, let's make him throw it 70 yards with 10 seconds on the clock with a timeout still.
0: Looking at Deshaun Watson in this game, I mean, the turnover.

0: ratio wasn't pretty. Only one touchdown in the air, two turnovers, one interception, one fumble. And his yards weren't necessarily even all that pretty. 24 of 33 for 268 yards. But the thing that really amazed me was truly how the Steelers defense played that two-minute drill. It was not good. You left him with, I believe it was a minute 46 on the clock to run down and get that go-ahead field goal. And he was precise and efficient with it. He led a two-minute drill that right now, in this current state of the NFL, most quarterbacks haven't been able to do that so far this season. So watching him do it pretty well, I think it spells immense trouble for what is known as one of the toughest defenses in the league year in, year out, is now kind of up in the air.
1: And I despise making this next statement, but give the little bit of credit to Deshaun Watson that he deserves. He has had three straight game-winning drives, including this one. So, I mean, you mentioned not very often that we've seen it. We've seen it from Lamar against the Cowboys. We've seen it every so often, but we haven't really seen it. But Deshaun, he's done it three straight weeks, and Browns fans are cheering, "Let's go, Deshaun," which I don't think we expected, especially after last season, and I don't think even a month ago we would have predicted.
0: I mean, just hearing the boos after the preseason stuff.
2: Yeah.
0: I mean, we weren't expecting this team to be anywhere, and currently now they're 3-1 at the top of the NFC or AFC North, pending the Bengals and Ravens game, of course. But is it weird to say that I think the Browns could actually be contenders to win the North this year?
2: Yeah, and they haven't won 1989, is that stat?
0: 1989 is the last time they won their division. That was the NFC or the AFC Central, as the Ravens had not moved out of Baltimore, or the Baltimore Ravens had not been the Cleveland Browns moving out quite yet. They were still no Baltimore Ravens.
2: And there are a couple guys I want to highlight. And then one more thing about the Steelers, but I want to highlight Harold Fannin. He has looked tremendous, a great tight end for them. Judkins wasn't bad at all, but how about this Boston guy? Denzel Boston. He has looked amazing. Remember that first touchdown he caught in his career? He's had a couple deep touchdowns, and I believe three on the season now. And one thing I want to point about the Steelers specifically is that run defense. It does not look great whatsoever, as you gave up two rushing touchdowns the other day, and remember that long run that Trayvon Henderson had on you in week two. So that's been inconsistent basically all year, and you could argue basically the whole defense has been inconsistent all year, and especially with Joey Porter gone, it does not help your cause.
1: Yeah, no, this defense is just old. That's really it. That's my underlying assessment of it. It's old. We have Cam Hayward. We have TJ Watt. Like, we have Jalen Ramsey. We have so much faith in these older stars. And unfortunately, defense is not the position where you want to get older.
2: Yeah.
1: Defense is one of those positions that you need youthful athletic freaks everywhere on the field to be elite. And right now, the Steelers don't have that. We have a bunch of good to slightly above average guys, and then like our best players are veterans. So we, and trading away Joey Porter just kind of furthers this. What timeline are we in? Because we're not winning now, but we're not winning for the future.
2: I want to say, and I'm glad you the segue, I want to transfer to Mike McCarthy. Do you think when Aaron Rodgers is done, does Mike McCarthy go as well? And what do you think about the coaching hire? Because I feel like that should have never even happened, having an old guy and then another old guy at quarterback. I would rather you have Mike McCarthy and start somebody younger. But then we knew Aaron Rodgers decided to come back. So what is your feeling? Do you think McCarthy could go with him, or do you think he'll... Yeah,
1: I think it's possible, but I could also see the traditional Steelers coming back and just being like, well, we don't fire our coach after 1 year, and he's fine, and we should let him work. But my thinking is I kind of view him as a lame duck coach. I'm at least this is my hope. My hope is that the Steelers eventually get the next Ben Johnson, the next Sean McVay, the next something, like the next offensive mastermind. But obviously that those don't come and just land in your lap. And so it's really scary because to be honest, you mentioned like McCarthy could be gone after Rodgers, but also I could see a realm where this is the McCarthy era and there's just 15 years of mediocre McCarthy.
0: Yeah, I think there's a lot of ways that this could go, as the Steelers haven't really been in this position often, and especially in this more recent era, right. We haven't seen it. Because, again, what was it? Before McCarthy and before the Tomlin stepping down, it was, what, three coaches in almost 60 years?
1: Yeah.
0: With Tomlin, Cowher, and is it Bud Grant? Bud Grant. There's one more in there. But it's been an elite level of coaching for the Steelers for a long time, and now we're seeing a little bit of floundering, especially I really think that this hire was just
2: was to appease Chuck Aaron Rodgers. I was going to say Chuck Knoll.
0: Yeah, I believe it is Chuck Knoll.
2: Chuck Knoll, yeah.
0: I think we're going to... It's a very weird spot to be in if you're a Steelers fan, because you're so used to the coaching, at least the head coach, at the very least, being a stable position. And now, not only is your defense pretty old and rough, which we haven't seen in the modern era, but also your head coach is in a big question mark, and your court, like everything is a giant question mark for the Steelers after this year, which is a place that Pittsburgh and Pittsburgh fans have never been before.
2: And I think the Steelers have proven they're very stubborn when it comes to rebuilding. They'll do anything not to go that route. But when do you finally say, like, hey, we need to do this? Like, yeah, duh, we have the most championships in the NFL. But at the same time, it has to be that time, because you can't just trotting out there and then you're always in the middle, because you either want to be great or you want to be bad. You don't want to consistently just be in the middle and not getting anything accomplished. And I think that's where the Steelers are at right now.
1: Yeah, no, I completely agree. Like, we've just been stuck in a one-year window since Ben Roethlisberger has tried, since he retired. And even then, the Ben Roethlisberger experiment was one-year windows, because we were trotting out the corpse of Big Ben because his shoulder was hanging off by whatever ligaments were left. Like, this team has just been functioning in a one-year window basically since 2020.
0: Since Le'Veon left.
1: Yeah, basically. Like, this team is just... I've been saying to rebuild for years now. Team is just in such a confusing spot. There's, as you guys mentioned, there's not much to look forward to. I mean, I think Omar Khan might be working for the Dallas Cowboys. Because Jody Porter and George Pickens, like, he has to be blackmailed or something. There has to be something on him, because there's no way that is, like, an actual, why are we doing this? We're just continuing to just shoot ourselves in our foot over and over and over again, and like, it's just so embarrassing to watch as a fan.
0: And don't get me wrong, I love Darnell Washington. I think he's an absolute beast, but for you as a Steelers fan to basically be saying, oh, the only real youth prospect we have on our team is Darnell Washington, and that's pretty much true for the past 4 years now.
2: Yeah.
0: Kind of a concerning aspect.
1: No, just it's like you mentioned, it is a concerning aspect. We're stuck in the old school way, and it's just, it's so confusing, because
2: Thank you for listening to WWSU 106.9 FM, Fairborn, Dayton. Dayton's right choice as we reach the top of the hour here.
1: No, it's just very confusing, is my standpoint. Is this team, I can't tell the direction it's trying to go in. And it seems like we make one step and then we take three steps back.
2: Yeah.
1: And I just, it's just embarrassing to watch.
2: Yeah. For time's sake, we are going to move on to game picks here. Sorry. I hate to cut you off, but we're going to move into the top matchups. We actually have a lot of great matchups coming up this week. The 9:30 game in London, the Colts and the Commanders, and then we have Patriots, Bills, you can say Jags and Bengals, sure. Rams, Eagles at 1. Packers, Buccaneers. This is going to be a big game for both teams, honestly. And the Chiefs Raiders game is what I'm very keyed on right now. Both teams are 3-0, and seeing how the Raiders respond. And then obviously you have that 8:20 game against the Panthers. But we're going to start off with the Colts and Commanders. The line is -4.5. So. Over or under on that?
0: And it's for Indiana.
2: Yeah, for Indiana. Over or under on Indiana?
0: Personally, I'm going to take... I don't know which one it actually would be, but I'm actually in favor of...
1: The Commanders.
0: The Commanders winning this. I mean, we saw...
2: Yeah.
0: I mean, just last week, we saw Marcus Mariota is not a slouch. He is truly a great quarterback. And I think he fits well in the system. I mean, we saw him, no offense, Chloe, but we saw him we saw him dice up that defense a little bit.
2: Yeah, he did, yeah.
0: So now on a team that I think is on a completely lower, I don't want to say completely lower, but on a lower level than the Seahawks, I think Marcus Mariota is going to fairly do well in this game. Especially we saw Stephon Diggs and Terry McLaurin both be effective in that game. I think as long as both are there and present, I think the Commanders take this.
1: Yeah, no, I agree. I think this is going to be a high-scoring matchup, as I don't have faith in either defense, really. I think Sonny Styles is going to try to carry the Commanders' defense like he's been trying to do so far. And the Colts, they're not going to stop anyone. So I think this game is probably going to end like 38-33, 38-35, something like that, to be honest. And the folks in London are actually going to get a good game for once in a while, despite the quarterbacks being Danny Jones and Marcus Mariota.
2: Yeah. I want to highlight Jonathan Taylor. He's been on the struggle bus recently, so we'll see. This can be a bounce back game for them and the Colts, and I will take the Commanders in this one as well. Bills, Patriots, the spread is Buffalo -7. The total points they're looking at is 50 total points between both teams. Do you think this is a bounce back game for Drake May?
1: No.
2: Thank you. Not. Yes, I agree. I totally agree with that.
0: I'd go as far as to argue that Drake May might be the worst starting quarterback in the league this year so far.
3: Yeah.
0: I mean, we saw through 3 weeks.
2: That's not a crazy take. Weeks, I agree.
0: 6 interceptions.
2: Yeah.
1: A 1-6 touchdown to interception ratio.
2: And there
0: he's not been good even remotely this season. Part of that I think is due to the regression of the Patriots, but you can't just sit there and be 1-6 in the touchdown to interception ratio, not to mention the fumbles. We've seen a ton of fumbles there too. So if we were going over turnover ratio, it would be much worse. He's statistically and just from the eye test as well, one of the worst quarterbacks in the league this year.
2: Thank you. I've been looking for someone to say that because I feel like we've made a lot of excuses for him. Now, you did come into the season expecting to have A.J. Brown with you. Romeo Doubs has been no help for you at all. Your running game has been decent. Your defense has also been defense. It's very inconsistent, but it's just a lot here for the Patriots. And there's a stat... Drake May has thrown the most interceptions coming from playing in the Super Bowl last season. He's thrown 6 interceptions. very bad spot for the Patriots right now.
1: Yeah, no, and I'm not trying to make an excuse for Drake May. However, you mentioned Romeo Doubs hasn't been efficient. A.J. Brown has been out with the high ankle sprain. They just haven't. Josh McDaniels hasn't been drawing up the right concepts and schemes.
2: No, he hasn't.
1: Romeo
2: Doubs. It's horrible.
1: Romeo Doubs is a short intermediate over the middle. Get him 8 targets. Let him run slants, crossers, out routes. Let him do that to you all day long. And instead, they're trying to force him to be A.J. Brown and Kayshon Booty, because they also traded away Kayshon Booty because they thought that injuries were turned off, like this is Madden. And so they trade away Kayshon Booty, which they just, they're trying to just repeat the same formula of inside zone, A.J. Brown deep ball, but with Romeo Doubs.
0: And I think specifically with the AFC getting stronger, you can't really afford to do that. I mean, we saw a pretty weak AFC last year.
3: Mm-hmm.
0: So while I think the people saying, oh, the Patriots were only good because their schedule sucked last season, I think that's just a victim of circumstance, because the entire AFC pretty much sucked last year. And when you're an AFC team, you're going to play a lot of AFC teams.
3: No.
0: So while I do think it's a victim of circumstance as well, they weren't really even supposed to get to the Super Bowl.
4: No. I don't think so.
3: No, they weren't.
4: I feel like if Bo Nix didn't get injured last season, I feel like the Broncos would have been in the Super Bowl.
3: Agreed.
4: Sure. They came out super strong. Well, they didn't come out strong, but they came out pretty decent, and then they ended strong. But then the injury with Bo Nix kind of set them back, and that, I feel like, was the Broncos' downfall, and that's where the Patriots entered the Super Bowl.
0: We were robbed of a 2013 Super Bowl rematch.
3: yeah, very.
0: Which went very much in favor of the Seahawks last time. But
2: You could even argue if it wasn't for the weather, I think the Broncos would have still had a chance to win that game with Jarrett Stidham. But we're going to move on here. We're going to do this Jaguars-Bengals game. I think this could really prove Trevor Lawrence. He has been, in my opinion, the best quarterback in the league so far this season with how he's been balling. They have Cincinnati -2.5 and 52 total points in this one. Who do you think gets the edge in this one?
1: I am smashing Jaguars +2.5. That sounds amazing. The Jaguars, they had the second half of doom and despair against the Broncos in Mile High. But since then, they've came out and they have looked really good. Trevor Lawrence, my fantasy goat, he is carrying my fantasy team. I think this game, another high-scoring game. I think, honestly, this could get ugly, though. I see a world where the Jaguars can blow out the Bengals here if they pounce early.
0: Everyone is talking about this being a Trevor Lawrence prove-it game. I really think this is a Bengals prove-it game.
4: Same.
0: That's fair. Yeah. We saw the Bengals are currently sitting at 2-1 going into this week. Their two wins are against the Texans and the Buccaneers, two of the bottom-of-the-barrel teams currently in the NFL. And then they played a mid-to-low-tier team in the Steelers and lost in a very close game. They let Aaron Rodgers look like Aaron Rodgers in that game. So to see a real, genuinely competitive team with like the Jaguars, I think it's going to be put up or shut up for this Bengals team that we've seen talk the talk, especially getting a halfway decent defense into the house this season.
1: Yeah, no, I agree. It's going to be intriguing to see if the Jaguars secondary is going to be able to limit the wide receivers, because that has been where the Jaguars have kind of been exploited, is having a wide receiver kind of break a corner's ankles and get a big play. So it's going to be intriguing to see if one of those wide receivers are going to be able to take advantage of the corners, or if Travis Hunter is going to quietly solidify himself as one of the better corners in the league.
4: I agree. I'm really excited to see this game, honestly. I'm excited to see how the Bengals do. But with how Trevor Lawrence has been this season, I feel like he might come out with a pretty strong game. And
2: yeah, I'm also taking the Jaguars in this one. This 1 o'clock Fox game, Rams Eagles. I think this is a prove-it game for both teams. Both teams have looked ugly, especially how the Eagles got bum rushed by Case Keenum, third string, last week. -3.5 for LA, and they're saying 43 total points in this one. And I think this one could go either way.
0: I know it was ugly last season or last game for the Eagles. I'm taking the Eagles in this one.
5: Mm-hmm.
0: I think no Myles Garrett is still going to truly hurt this team that's really sort of built around the idea of Myles Garrett getting around the edge and pressuring the quarterback.
5: Yeah.
0: We're not seeing a whole lot of quarterback pressure. You know who actually succeeds when not being pressured a lot? Jalen Hurts.
2: Yeah.
0: And not to mention their run defense is kind of rough right now, especially with Myles Garrett out. Saquon Barkley is one of the better running backs in the league this year.
5: Yeah.
0: So I think this is going to be a pretty good game. I don't think it's going to be a blowout either way, but I think that specifically the Eagles are just going to exploit the matchup with the key injury to Myles Garrett.
1: See, this is where we differ, because the Eagles' offensive line this year has looked bad. They nearly lost to the Titans, which I think behind the Dolphins, which we knew they were going to be the worst team in the league.
2: Yeah.
1: They almost lost to the Titans. Mm-hmm. And then they get bum-rushed by Case Keenum, who literally said he was about to hang it up until Ben Johnson called him.
5: Duh.
1: And then you're going up against this Rams defense, which, yes, there is no Myles Garrett, but you still have Aaron Donald, you still have Byron Young, you still have Braden Fisk, and also Devontae Smith is out for this game with a hamstring injury,
5: mm-hmm.
1: So it's going to be Trent McDuffie, who has been a lockdown corner this year, on Dontavian Wicks or Malachi Lemon. That sounds like nightmare fuel. That sounds like the Rams are going to stuff this box and going to just shut down Saquon. And I see this kind of getting ugly. I see a 27-7 type game.
0: You actually convinced me. I actually did not know that Devonta Smith was out.
2: I did not know that either.
0: I think that changes the prospect of how this team has to play entirely, because they're not really going to have that solidified wide receiver to throw to. Mm-hmm. I mean, who they have, it's like Zach Ertz and Dallas Goedert.
2: And Dontavian Wicks.
1: And Malachi
0: Lemon. Zach Ertz.
2: Yeah, Malachi.
0: So Malachi Lemon, a rookie, and Zach Ertz and Dallas Goedert.
2: Yeah.
1: Dallas Goedert is missing this game as well.
2: So.
0: You did thoroughly convince me. Give me the Rams.
2: Yeah. The one thing I'll say about the Rams, what the Broncos did to them in the second half was they made the adjustment of applying pressure to Matthew Stafford, and he struggled with that. So can the defensive line of the Eagles, which hasn't looked great whatsoever, can they provide a spark on that end? But as of right now, I will also take the Rams in this one. As you persuaded me to, I had no idea about Devontae Smith.
1: Yeah, I didn't know about Devontae Smith until I checked my fantasy matchup this morning. And I was already the underdog, but then I got dropped down by 10% of a chance to win. And no one had played. And I was like, why am I like projected to lose so bad now? Oh, and no Devontae Smith.
2: This matchup is the battle of the coaches, Green Bay Buccaneers. Dakota, I'll let you take this one as Green Bay.
0: Which coach is going to get fired first? I don't even know, man. Like, no Baker Mayfield.
2: Who's your guys' backup?
1: Jalen Daniels.
0: Jalen Daniels?
1: Yes, Jalen Daniels, the undrafted rookie from Kansas.
5: Oh, okay.
0: He looked good in preseason. That's really about all I can say because he's an unproven star. I mean, we haven't...
1: A star, you say?
0: Well, he's an unproven prospect. We haven't really truly seen him in a 100% NFL game yet, and we're going to see it this week. It's going to be against a defense that is pretty lackluster, mm-hmm. which is nice to see because the Packers defense, especially missing Micah Parsons, has not been remotely good. But this offense has been the problem. It's been the problem the entire time. I mean, ground game can't get going. Receivers can't get balls thrown to them properly. Really, the only person that's been effective has been our tight end, and even that's debatable. It's been a rough season for the Buccaneers. I won't count them out just yet. I do have the Packers winning this one. I believe the line is -2.5 for the Packers.
1: That sounds about right.
2: Yeah, on ESPN, it's -3.5. Yeah.
0: And I will gladly take the Packers on that one.
4: Yeah. I feel like with Baker Mayfield out and the Buccaneers, I feel like that was their star. It was what was keeping them going. And now that he's out, it's just they don't really have anything going for them.
2: Yeah. What I see here, not putting the ball in Jalen. What'd you say his name was? Jalen Daniels. Jalen Daniels. I would see probably a run heavy game in this one. Not putting too much pressure on him. And I mean, you could run an abomination through this Packers D line. So Bucky Irving should have a great day on the ground here, but that is waited to be seen.
0: In theory.
1: Depends on the Buccaneers offensive line, which has kind of
0: not been good.
1: Yeah.
2: Not been good. Okay.
1: Which has been kind of like one of the big strong points, because Baker has been trying to play hero ball because the offensive line hasn't been good, which has caused Baker to just run around like a chicken with his head cut off, and it's just created a whole mess. But, Cam, I want to talk about a game that you didn't mention, but I think is going to be very intriguing, is Cowboys and Texans.
2: I was actually going to that next.
0: I can't predict the future, in fact.
2: Yeah. Cowboys-Texans here. It is in Houston. Can the Texans finally get a win here? It's against a vulnerable Dallas defense, as it's been proven over the last decade. But, yeah, going out to get Joey Porter as well to see if that helps them along. But can this finally be the time the Texans get a win here?
0: No. this Texans defense, while, yes, it's been pretty okay, they're going against one of the highest-powered offenses in the league right now. Mm-hmm. It's going to be a brutally tough matchup. And while, yes, the Cowboys defense is weak, I do think the Joey Porter Jr. edition, even though he will not be playing in this game more than likely, just because of the quick turnaround, I still think it's the Texans don't have enough behind center, in my opinion. I don't think CJ Stroud is in a position to really be CJ Stroud. I think their run game has also been not good.
2: And do you guys think this is time to look at D'Amico Ryans and say this could be it for him?
0: No.
2: No? Okay.
0: In my personal opinion, no. He was coach of the year last year, right?
2: No. It was
0: 2 years ago?
1: Yeah, it was 2 years ago.
2: 2 years ago.
1: CJ Stroud's rookie year.
2: Okay. I just wasn't sure. I just wanted to throw that out there to see if that could have maybe been it.
0: I think D'Amico, if anything, I think the front office is just as aware as the fans are that D'Amico is not the issue.
2: I think it's
0: injuries on the defense, and then whatever is happening under center.
1: And I don't even think it's under center. I think it is the players playing alongside the center, because that is the issue. Is they cannot block a stack of papers.
2: No,
1: they are awful. They cannot push a pillow forward. They cannot get any sort of push or separation. And then Nico Collins has been out, which has been CJ Stroud's only receiving threat. And so now
0: he is projected to be back, though. It doesn't move the needle for me, but he is projected to be back. And I think come next week, I think we could maybe have a thing.
2: And remember, the Texans, they started off 0-3 last season. And they won 9 straight games. But this is going to say a lot more about the Cowboys if you don't win this game. I mean, your offense that has proven to be a threat hasn't really been there. You still have Pickens. You still have CeeDee Lamb. You still have Javonte Williams. Not a bad ground game whatsoever. And you have Ferguson at the tight end. And what is it going to take? As I think it's been a play-calling issue for the Cowboys on why they've been in this position, but this should not be a game to lose if you are Dallas.
0: The question is, do the Cowboys it? We've seen time and time again in the past few years of, okay, they're playing down to the opponents that they shouldn't be losing to, and they play up to the opponents that they shouldn't be winning against. We saw it last week.
2: Exactly.
0: The Ravens, in my opinion, the Ravens were a heavy favorite for me in that matchup, a pretty heavy favorite. And they played up to competition. But we see, we've just looking at the history of this team, they always find a way to play down to the opponents they shouldn't be losing to. So I think there is a good, I don't want to say a good chance, but there is a possibility of this team finding a way to lose to the Texans. I'm still going to pick the Cowboys in this one.
5: Okay.
0: The favorite is actually Houston by -3.
5: Yeah.
0: I'm hammering that Cowboys pick.
5: Yeah.
1: Yeah, no. That's honestly, yeah, no, I agree. The Cowboys, like you mentioned, are just confusing because week to week we don't know what we're getting. Some weeks they look like they can put up 30 on any defense they want, and then other weeks they look like it's their first time playing football.
2: Yeah, exactly.
1: So it's just going to be intriguing to see how Kamari Laster and Derek Stingley take on the matchup. And honestly, we'll see tons of TikTok edits of these matchups, of the routes and stuff like that, of these two. And it's if the Texans win, it's because those corners shut down the Cowboys receivers.
5: Yeah.
1: Their front was able to stop Javonte Williams, who has not been impressive this year.
5: No, not at all.
1: I think last year was more or less a product of the great offense and just the unfamiliarity to the system that other teams had with him.
5: Yeah.
0: Tyler Smith being out really does hurt this Cowboys offensive line a lot. It's affected the run game a lot, and we've seen it affect the pass game.
5: Yes.
0: As Dak Prescott has also been pressured a lot more in the first three games than we've seen pretty much all season last season. So it's going to be really interesting. I also really like the edge rushers and the really defensive line as a whole for the Texans. They're having a little bit of a down season so far, but I really think it is going to be a nice matchup to watch.
5: Yeah.
2: We're going to move to this matchup, which I think all of us are excited to see, and pun intended, because it's the Raiders, the 3-0 for the first time in forever, as they will be facing the Chiefs here, as the spread does go to KC, obviously. But as I've been saying, as long as the Raiders can keep this game close, will prove to me about who they truly are. I'm not saying you have to win this game, but don't get beat up in this game if you are the Raiders, if you want to prove something. But I will take the Chiefs in this one.
0: I will also. One thing that I want to say about the Raiders that is a little bit of a down point. I don't want to get it twisted. I still think the Raiders are not contenders this year at all. They're not Super Bowl contenders. No. They might be able to find a way to pull off a wild card just because of how the way that expectations have been going. But I think even then it might be a low wild card. Mm-hmm. I think they've started off hot. They haven't played great teams, and this is their really first real test. And I think this game in specific is really going to set that expectations. I really do like this Raiders team, though. Don't get me wrong. I will be taking the Chiefs here, probably with that 4.5 favorite.
5: Yeah.
0: But the Raiders are going to be interesting to watch in this matchup.
1: Yeah, no, like you guys mentioned, just going to be intriguing to see how they fare up against, as you mentioned, real competition, as they've gone up against the underwhelming Chargers and the Miami Dolphins. So two not real NFL franchises, and then they're able to pull off the stunner last week against the Saints. So you're able to go into a tough environment in New Orleans and pull off the upset. It's going to be intriguing to see how they handle this. And if for the first time in Patrick Mahomes' career, he's going to be trailing the Raiders in the division, or if he's going to be able to flip it and write off their story.
0: I do have a question for the group, as to me there are four pretty easy write-off games, as we can just check mark the box of who is going to win. Jets-Bears, I'm pretty sure this is going to be a Bears victory, especially if Case Keenum plays the way that he did.
5: Yeah.
0: Ravens-Titans, I think it's going to be pretty heavy-handed for the Ravens. Vikings-Dolphins, It's going to be the Vikings for me. And then Chargers, Seahawks. Give me the Seahawks here.
5: Yes.
0: But which of these matchups do you guys think might be the biggest chance for a potential upset here?
2: I'll definitely say the Jets. All 3 weeks, they have played competitively. They almost beat the Packers. Their first one, I forget who they played week one, but they almost...
1: The Titans.
2: They almost... Or they did beat the Titans. And then week three, last week, they almost beat Detroit, which, in all honesty, I think Detroit would be 0-3 if it wasn't for their offense, because with how bad their defense is, as almost got the upset there. But I definitely see, from an eye standpoint, I would definitely see the Jets upsetting the Bears. And without Caleb Williams, I think that's the most liable there. I don't think the Giants and Cardinals, I think that can go either way. I wouldn't think it would be an upset either way.
1: The Cardinals are favored in it.
2: Yeah.
1: But, I mean, yeah, no, I don't think anyone calls it an upset, because I don't think many people actually care about this game. People who own Trey McBride and Cam Scadaboo in fantasy. Besides that, I don't think.
0: And Jeremiah Love.
1: Yeah. But besides that, like, I don't think people really. But I think that's going to be one of the better games, to be honest. But you mentioned, I think the Jets, like he said, can pull off the upset. But I think that's too obvious. I think the most NFL answer is the Chargers may upset the Seahawks this week, because it's the NFL and straight just nonsense happens. And last week, we thought that the Packers were going to run Thursday Night Football, and that was not.
0: Where was Mike McDonald before the Seahawks?
1: He was the Baltimore Ravens defensive coordinator.
0: Yes. Okay. Because I knew there was a Harbaugh connection there. I didn't know which Harbaugh. It is not the same Harbaugh.
1: Yeah.
0: Because John Harbaugh is currently in New York. But it is going to be interesting to see, because there is a sort of Harbaugh connection there. Just him being a protege under John facing against Jim. But I definitely think this Chargers matchup is going to be pretty interesting. However, to me, the biggest upset potential here it actually comes from Sunday Night Football.
2: Yeah, I was actually going to mention that. I was going to just do a quick hitter for the 49ers. Do you think the 49ers will get their first loss here?
0: Honestly, this game is one of the bigger toss-ups to me. Mm-hmm. I really like both of these teams, how they've played so far, and I think the Broncos had a little bit of a slip there, especially not scoring, I believe it. Oh, wait, no, that was the Rams.
5: Very good.
0: They had a pretty good first half. They slipped a little bit in the second half against that Rams
5: team. They did, yeah.
0: And really their only loss that was not even remotely close, or their game that wasn't close, was Broncos Chiefs week one. Mm-hmm. Where it was like 31-10. And I think this is a team that can probably contend with a Niners team that is always consistently banged up. We're seeing no Nick Bosa. It's a nice matchup to be able to watch. And I think there is a potential for that upset. Well, not upset, but that first loss of the season.
1: Yeah, no, I agree. I think there is a chance where the Broncos, a RJ Harvey, a Jalen Waddle of some sort, they create a big play and they're able to kind of have the Niners in chase mode for the majority of the game. I want to say Niners because they're at home and Brock Purdy's been on fire, but my heart tells me to go with the Broncos and say that they're able to bounce back despite the bad loss on Sunday night.
4: Yeah, I agree. I totally agree. I feel like I'm not a huge 49ers fan myself, but I feel like they have their areas where they can improve, where other teams can get in. And I feel like the Broncos might be that team that can get in and kind of mess with them. Especially as you guys mentioned the injuries on the 49ers. So I feel like it's just... It depends. I feel like it's a coin toss in the air.
2: I think if the
0: San Francisco is the favorite, minus three.
2: I think if the Broncos play all four quarters, we might, because we've never seen them play all four quarters. So maybe if they do that, they might have a chance to beat the 49ers. But I think they wait to the fourth quarter. I think the 49ers will already be far enough ahead with the juggernauts they have on offense. So I will take the 49ers in this one. But we're going to transfer over to the primetime game, NBC, Sunday Night Football, Lions, Panthers. I'm actually going to take the Panthers in this one. Again, the Lions would be 0-3 if it wasn't for how prolific their offense was. Now, granted, the Panthers' defense isn't great either, so it's the battle of the offenses here. But I will slightly take a win against the Panthers, as I do see them getting a takeaway that can shift the game's momentum, and it will get them past the Lions to go 2-2.
0: The key matchup here is probably going to be the corners. Yeah. I mean, we've seen the Lions, their Achilles heel is the corners, and there is no question about it that is their biggest weakness currently. And these receivers for the Panthers are really nice. As much as I hate to say it, being a Buccaneers fan, the Panthers, yes, their record is 1-2, but Bryce Young has been on a whole other level this year. It's something we haven't seen from him yet, as he has played phenomenally. I mean, even in that last loss, he threw pretty well. The touchdown to interception ratio was 1-1, but he had almost 300 yards in that game. On 48 passing attempts, he's been something else this year in terms of getting this passing offense going. So I do love Bryce Young, and I'm taking the Panthers to upset the Lions this week.
1: I see where you guys are coming from. However, I think that the Lions, they're going to figure out a way. I think Dan Campbell, at this point, they're kind of like the NFC North 49ers. They're just always inevitably injured, and they got to figure out a way to win. I think, like the Lions, they'll be able to win, and like the 49ers, they'll be able to win in games that don't necessarily matter, but I think later down the road, it will come back and bite them. I think the Lions win this, and I think this game's going to be 56-43 at this rate.
2: Go ahead, Chloe.
4: I'm taking Detroit in this. As you guys said, it's a battle of the offenses. And I feel like Detroit just has a couple more star players than the Panthers. That might just be my opinion, but yeah. I feel like Detroit might pull this one out.
2: Yeah, I'm going to highlight the receivers in this one. I don't think, as you highlighted the corners, I don't think Tet McMillan or Jalen Coker should have.
1: Coker is not playing this game.
2: Oh, so he's out. So this is going to be a huge game for Tet McMillan, and seeing if Bryce Young can get him the football, as he has not been able to in the first three games of the season. He's on my fantasy. So, seeing if that can come to fruition here, but the run game has been very strong for the Panthers with Chuba Hubbard, who's been backing them up there. So I think it can either go either way, but with the powerhouse of Gibbs, Jameson Williams, Amon-Ra St. Brown, and Sam Laporta, they do get favored there, but we're going to be fun here. We're going to take that upset. So we're going to take a shift here, as we'll talk about Monday Night Football on Monday. But we're going to take a little bit of a shift here to the NBA, as we're going to talk about the top 10, as ESPN always puts a top 10 list out, and I want to get your guys' opinions.
0: Yeah.
2: So
0: I remember I looked at it.
2: Yeah, so it's Jokic is one, Wimby is two, SGA is three, Luka is four, Giannis is five, Brunson is six, Ant-Man is number seven, Cade Cunningham is number eight, Jason Tatum is number nine, and Donovan Mitchell is number 10. Is there anybody you would change, shift, or take out?
0: Yes. I think I am completely okay with everyone that's in the top 10 currently staying in the top 10.
6: Yes.
0: I think they chose the right 10 to be in that position. However, in my personal opinion, how long until we count the injuries against Giannis? Giannis is ranked as the fifth best player currently, and I just don't see it. especially with people like Jalen Brunson and Anthony Edwards below him, I just don't know that I can see. Yes, I get he's Giannis, and Giannis is gonna be the Greek freak no matter what. But we punished Joel Embiid for missing all that time.
6: We do, yeah.
0: And he came back, especially last season. He came back and played at an absurd level. He played at the level that he was playing at originally when he came back. When Giannis has been dealing with all of these injuries and hasn't even been, in my opinion, playing up to the level that he usually is when he is healthy, at what point do we actually say, okay, this guy is a little bit too high in our rankings because his name is Giannis Antetokounmpo?
6: Yeah.
1: Yeah, no, I agree with that. I think, to be honest, I think if there's one person I would change, I don't agree with this list completely. I think Tyrese Halliburton should have gotten the last spot over Donovan Mitchell just because I think that we saw Tyrese Halliburton be more impactful and be more of the engine for his team. We saw him be able to drive a Pacers team to the NBA Finals. And to be honest, Donovan Mitchell, I don't think that his style of play is just very hard to consistently say is top 10 worthy because of the inconsistency.
2: I think they're taking into consideration he missed all of last season. I would actually be with you if that was the case. But what bothers me... Oh, go ahead.
0: I still... if we were going to change this top 10 list and the people that were on it, I think we're completely ignoring one team entirely. There's no Philadelphia 76ers on this list. There is no Joel Embiid. There is no Tyrese Maxey, who... Personally, yes, I get the Halliburton thing. I would still personally, at this point in time, put Maxey above Halliburton, even ignoring the injury stuff. I think if we were going to take Donovan Mitchell out, which I think there is a fair argument to whether or not we should take him out, I don't know that Halliburton is the guy to put in there right now. I think it would be better suited for someone like Tyrese Maxey.
2: Yeah, and I get that. What concerns me is kind of in that 5-4, 5-6 range. I think Brunson is too low. I will put him above Giannis, and I'll put him above Luka as well, because he is you're a title winner, and you're number 6. That doesn't make any sense to me. You could argue Ant goes above Giannis as well, but that's just me. I think if you're a champion, you should be no lower than 4, I would say. So that's why I would put Brunson there.
0: I think a lot of the discourse has been coming from really the top 3 because we're seeing the reigning back-to-back MVP sitting at number 3 behind someone who, yes, is young and upcoming.
2: Wemby.
0: In Wemby.
2: Yeah.
0: Which I don't know that people are necessarily too mad at that one. I think people are mad at the fact that Wimby's 2, Jokic is still 1, despite a really down season that he had last year, and then Shea at 3.
2: Yeah.
0: Which is kind of insane when you're talking about a back-to-back MVP and he's sitting at number 3. I mean, we haven't seen Jokic truly win an MVP since 2024.
2: 22, yeah.
0: Because it went, because I thought it was Jokic,
1: Embiid,
0: Jokic, Shea. Or am I making up a Jokic in there?
1: No, I think he has,
2: let me,
0: I'm pretty sure it's Jokic, Jokic, Embiid, Jokic, Shea, Shea. And in that case, it would be two MVPs removed now that we haven't seen Jokic win one. And we're still in this list holding him. If you're going to put him up here, you're going to put him back to back. I don't think you can separate them because they both were MVP front runners for the entire season.
2: Yeah, the past three Jokic, seasons. Jokic, Embiid, Embiid, SGA. And then
0: there's not two Embiids. You said Jokic, Jokic, Embiid, Embiid. There's only one Embiid.
1: Unfortunately.
2: Okay, then AI is lying. Yeah, because 2022-23 Joel Embiid, and then 23-24 Joel Embiid, and then SGA 24-25, and then he also.
0: I was right. 2020, or it goes Giannis, Giannis, Jokic, Jokic, Embiid, Jokic, Shea, Shea.
2: Yeah. So,
0: but point still stands. We're seeing Jokic 2 years removed. He's still getting that one spot. We're seeing him and SGA held at the top of the ratings for the entire season. And yes, I agree with bringing Wimby into this conversation, but not having Shea and Jokic at least back to back, whether you put them at 2 and 3 or 1 and 2, is kind of ridiculous to me, especially when you have the back to back reigning MVP third in that list.
2: No, I agree.
1: Yeah, no, kind of defeats the purpose of most valuable player if you're going to put him at the third spot. And I understand where you guys are coming from with the Jalen Brunson thing, and he had a phenomenal finals run. I think him and Luka are just so close on an individual, like, one-to-one player basis that, like, I'm okay with either being at either spot, but I see why you guys were arguing that, because Brunson does have the success with the team.
2: I think more just a Giannis point. As like I said, it'll be Brunson, and you could argue put Anthony Edwards if you're talking about in the past couple of seasons when you're talking about production. And Giannis has not been in that category when it comes to producing because he's been injured.
0: If I were to make my only one and only change, if I were only to make one change to this list, I would put Brunson and move him up to at least five.
2: At least five.
0: I would just move Giannis down two, because I think Anthony Edwards is better than Giannis at this point in time. But I think Brunson not being top five is kind of ridiculous. I say what you want about Luka, I still think he is where he deserves to be.
2: Okay.
0: In my personal opinion, I think he's one of those guys. He's not as injury prone as Giannis has been. He's still not playing full seasons, but he's playing more games per season than Giannis has in the past 3 years. And we're still holding Giannis to that top five player standard when a guy like Jalen Brunson has been playing 60 games a season for the past 3 seasons now, and he's been the best player on what is now a title team. I think that holds more value than, 4 years ago you played 70 games and you were one of the best players.
2: Yeah. 8, 9, and 10 with Cunningham, Tatum, Mitchell. Any issues with that? Stay on the list.
0: I think I said it. It was really, there's a conversation about Mitchell. I would personally probably keep him in there. And if I were to remove him, it would be for Maxey. But I think Cade is in a perfect spot. Just because he was the number one seed. His team was the number one seed last year.
2: Yeah.
0: That was due in a large part to him. And then at 9, I think it's a fine spot to put Tatum. I mean, he's still one of the league's best players, and he did play phenomenally coming back from injury.
2: Mm-hmm.
0: But, if anything, with those bottom three, take out Mitchell, put in Maxey.
2: Yeah. As we just have about 10 minutes left here, as we're going to finish this off with MLB postseason, and we're going to start right with the Boston Red Sox as they ended up getting swept 2-0 against the Yankees, and the Red Sox only scored one run?
6: Two
2: runs throughout the whole series and basically dogged them were the Yankees.
0: Two runs kind of in garbage time. Get shut out in the first matchup. I think it's kind of... I predicted it. Even though I was a Red Sox fan, I thought that this Yankees offense is just so high-powered. Even if they didn't have Judge, I think it's still one of the best offenses in the league currently. To where I knew this was probably going to happen. Does it suck that it was 2-0? Yeah, it sucks that we didn't pull a game up. But it's not too unexpected. And then, I mean... moving on from that one, going to the other AL matchup.

0: And not choking.
1: I think it's really interesting because this is the only series of the four in the wild card round that actually went to three. It's the only one that got the extra game. Mm-hmm. So to see, especially the way that Chris Sale played in that matchup, I think either way that this one went, Phillies or Braves, they're going to get brutalized by the
2: Dodgers.
1: I've said it before and I will say it again. To me, the NL doesn't get interesting until the championship series, because the NLCS is going to be Brewers, Dodgers more than likely. With my predictions, and I think that's the only matchup that's actually remotely interesting.
3: Yeah, no, I agree. I think that the Dodgers should fairly handle the Braves in this game one, and I think that the Brewers, they've been my favorite since they've beat up on my Pirates all year. And then my upset is the White Sox over the Guardians, I think.
0: Okay.
3: I think that the White Sox, coming off of sweeping the Astros, I think that they're just too hot right now. And honestly, the AL East, at first I had the Rays advancing, but after that 2-0, I'm kind of leaning towards the Yankees just a little bit, but it would not shock me either way.
0: So I have a question, since you guys watch more baseball. About the Guardians, what is it about the Guardians that you guys don't have faith within them?
1: I think there's a multitude of things. I think one, they started off really hot and then hit a huge slump. Their batting's in a slump, their pitching's in a slump, and their defense is all in a slump. All of the aspects of the game are slumping at the exact wrong time if you're the Cleveland Guardians, because the last thing you want to have is your last few games of the season and you're at the worst point your team has been all season, especially as a two seed. The last thing you want is your entire season to be riding on, okay, we played horrible in our last games, can we try to fix that up?
0: Yeah.
1: You don't want that. Mm-hmm. And the White Sox, especially after this game against the Astros, I thought it was going to be 2-0 White Sox in the first place, but I didn't think it was going to be this bad of a matchup for the Astros. The White Sox played phenomenal. This is a team that's, the media said it over and over again, this is a team that's come off back-to-back 100 loss seasons to become one of the, I won't say contenders, because I don't know that they're going to make it to the World Series. However, they're definitely a contender to make it to that ALCS for sure. And in terms of the other American League side of the matchup, I think Rays, Yankees, I think it's going to five. I don't think... it's going to be a Red Sox issue. The Rays have also been slumping on pitching in specific, which is going to be a big issue if you're facing one of the best offenses in the league, like the New York Yankees. But I think it's going to be a very close matchup regardless. I like this young Rays team against the Yankees. I will probably have the Yankees in five, 3-2. However, I could see it going either way. However, I do have the winner of that AL East matchup taking it to the NLCS or the ALCS pretty easily.
3: Yeah, no. My big thing is, like he mentioned, they're just slumping in all the wrong spots at the wrong time, and their offense just really isn't exciting at this point. And the White Sox, they're hot. And the Chicago as a city and whole is on fire right now. And if you get to, from these away games, if they get to go back to Chicago and they get to get that place rocking, postseason baseball there is going to go crazy. And I don't trust a team in a slump with, you know, just, I'm going to naturally assume that their confidence is shook. Even though they're MLB players, you still have the mental side of, oh, I've been slumping, I need to get out of this. You kind of force the issue. And I think that I just think the White Sox, they're just built ready. And I think that they're ready to shock people.

0: Okay. This Braves Dodgers matchup, do you think that's going to be a sweep?
1: I don't feel confident enough to call it a sweep just yet. Okay. Obviously, this is the Los Angeles Dodgers we're talking about. It's one of the biggest powerhouses. It's the reason we're not going to get to watch baseball next year. But I think a sweep could be pushing it, just because I think Chris Sale is probably one of, if not the best pitcher in baseball at this current point in time. And it's going to be a very tough matchup for the Braves entirely, because all three aspects of baseball is really good for the Dodgers right now. And the Braves really only have one side that I'm actually truly 100% confident in, which is the pitching. I think Chris Sale, depending on how that game goes, the first game that Chris Sale starts, I think they might be able to pull off a victory and not have a sweep, but I think it's going to be pretty heavy-handedly Dodgers in three, if not Dodgers in four.
2: Yeah, no, I agree with Dakota there. They might be able to squeak one out, but I'm really not expecting much of a competition between those two squads, unless, like you said, if Chris Sale is able to put up a pitching masterclass and they're able to squeak out a low-scoring game. But other than that, I think that the Dodgers are just – everyone knows the story. We're just waiting for them to inevitably go insane and just have a game where it just looks like a pay-to-win team.
1: And I think to go ahead and finish off the MLB real quick, the last matchup we didn't really talk about was Padres Brewers. Yeah. And for that, I think it's almost the exact same thing. Now, I'm not necessarily as confident in Padres pitching, but I think with the Padres offense, they might be able to slump a game off of Milwaukee. However, I still think it's going to be either 3-0 or 3-1. Brewers in three or Brewers in four.
0: Yeah. And just a fun way to finish off this segment, this is going to be quick hitters right here. Notre Dame, Ohio State, favorite? Ohio State. Yeah. So just real quick, Ohio State versus Iowa. What do you guys have that game being as? What is your score prediction?
2: I don't know, because this game is either going to be an Ohio State blowout or Ohio State might choke this. And okay. Those are the only two options I really have in my mind right now, because it's Ohio State, and I'm just kind of nervous about Iowa coming off that win against the team up north. Their place is loud, and it's scary to play there.
3: I agree, but I got full faith in OSU. Always will. Iowa, I feel like, got away last week with the team up north. Right. I do appreciate the win, you know, but I do think OSU is going to pull it out. We have a killer offense. Our defense does still need a little work. I feel like we're not as strong, especially with losing a lot of defensive players.
0: No.
3: But Jeremiah Smith out there, I feel like we might be able to do some key plays.
1: I think as the Notre Dame fan, touching on this real quick, OSU's favorites by minus 14.
0: Yeah.
1: I think it's pretty much going to be good because, yes, your offense is a great offense, stacking up against a great defense. However, this is the perfect time for Ohio State to make defensive adjustments, because the Iowa offense is horrid. It's one of the worst things I've ever it's the same thing year in, year out. One of the worst things to watch.
0: I feel like it's always been their defense on the reason why they're ranked.
1: It's just going to be a matter of, can the offense score enough against this defense to blow it away or keep it close?
0: Right.
1: I think it's going to be Ohio State pretty heavy-handedly.
3: Oh, yeah. I don't think it's going to be a blowout at all. I think it's definitely going to be a little challenge, but I definitely still think OSU got it.
0: Yeah, and then Notre Dame favored by 22 points. Your thoughts against Bill Belichick and his Tar Heels?
1: Tar Heels are not real this season. I mean, they're 2-1, but also it's the thing about Notre Dame going into the ACC and facing off basically against an ACC schedule. I mean, we're not seeing a whole lot out of the ACC outside of Miami this year and SMU. Clemson did have a couple good wins, but they're not really going to be truly in the contention.
4: Yeah.
1: Although we are expanding the playoffs coming next season. I think it's going to be pretty heavy-handed, and I think 21 is pretty nice. However, Michigan State was a game that really they really struggled with in keeping it close. So with Notre Dame, can you actually pull away and make this a more statement win, or are you going to have another close game at which the committee is going to have to say, okay, do we drop your rankings because you've struggled against two non-ranked opponents back-to-back?
2: Yeah, no, especially whenever you have, like, the upper echelon teams like the Miamis, like the Louisvilles that are going to eventually go up against these common ACC opponents where that's going to be a key factor.
4: Yeah.
2: And so you're right. Margin of victory does become a huge thing whenever they look at common opponents and stuff like that. So that will be something to keep an eye on as the season progresses, as we get closer to college football playoff committee rankings.
1: Especially with Notre Dame not being in a conference, not having that conference championship game to add to their schedule, especially since we are basically an ACC school without playing in the ACC championship game.
4: Mm-hmm.
1: It's going to be really interesting to see where the CFP committee and the AP poll ranks us come playoff times, because it's going to be a pretty big deal regardless because of it's just Notre Dame.
4: Yeah.
0: But with that being said, as thank you for joining Sports Talk here as World College Radio Day is going to continue with the club future of the Anime Club interview by, I believe it's CeCe. I'll be doing that interview coming up next. As thank you for joining us, Dakota Tinkle, Chloe Sprawl, and Gage Smith. I'm your host, Cameron Jones. Thank you for listening, and Anime Club coming up next.
1: As we go to take a break, as we wait for the delay, because we don't want silence detection to go off, we are currently sitting here waiting for the break to go on. Eventually, you'll just hear my voice cut out because we're going to break. However, still no break quite yet. We gotta love this system as we wait for this break to go on. We are currently waiting on a break. Currently waiting on a break. We are on a break. Call me Ross and Rachel because we are on a break.
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0: 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This is your host, Larkin Smith, back at it again. By the looks of things, unfortunately, the Anime Club will not be here for their segment. I know, it's such sad. But no worries, I have a great backup plan on what I'm going to be playing for us yoga. Over the air.
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0: Hello, we're back. Sorry about that. I had a, our lovely system has been lovely, being slow and being very, very not responsive. So every time we hit take a break or anything on our DJ controls, it takes roughly 30 seconds to a minute to fully register with our backend. But no worries, we're getting that fixed. Okay. So since I wasn't planning on playing music and mainly letting the anime club talk, I'm going to play one of my favorite genres, musicals. I love a good musical. I love, you know, Mean Girls. I love Legally Blonde. I love, what other musicals? I say Book of Mormon. Love the Book of Mormon. Love making, you know, the Book of Mormon great musical. So we're going to play some musicals of my favorite songs. And we're just going to have a great vibe. I hope you guys enjoy. The first song is going to be, where's one of my favorite, is going to be from Mean Girls, the OG Broadway cover, not the, new music one. It's called The Plastics. No, hold on, Meet the Plastics. I'm sorry, it's been a long day. This is about to be Meet the Plastics.
7: Table there.
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1: 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Or just drones who work for her, then die.
2: My name is Regina George.

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1: Hello, my name is Elder Grant. It's a book about America a long, long time ago.
0: It has so many awesome parts, you simply won't believe how much this book can change your life.
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0: Hello. 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
1: Hello.
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1: 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That's not how we do it. You're making things up again. Just stick to the approved dialogue. 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
1: 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Hey, Squidward.
0: This is weird.
1: You're not hilarious.

0: Now that we're friends, I've decided to make you my new project.
1: You really don't have to do that.
0: I know. That's what makes me so nice. Whenever I see someone less fortunate than I, and let's face it,
2: who isn't?
0: Less fortunate than I, my tender heart tends to start to bleed. And when someone needs a makeover, I simply have to take over. I know, I know.

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0: That's a good question. Are people born wicked, or do they have wickedness thrust upon them? After all, the Wicked Witch had a childhood. She had a father, who, by the way, had been appointed governor of Munchkinland.
1: I'm off to the assembly, dear.
0: And she had a mother, as so many do.

0: thing led to another, as it so often does. But from the moment the witch was born, she was, well, different.
1: It's coming now. The baby's coming.
2: Oh,

0: 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Take it away!
1: And so, it couldn't have been

0: Why can you stay calm for once instead of flying off the handle? I hope you're happy. I hope you're happy now. I hope you're happy how you hurt your cause forever. I hope you think you're clever.
1: I hope you're happy. I hope you're happy too. I hope you're proud how you would grovel.

0: But look at his coiffed and crispy locks.
1: Look at his silk translucent socks.
2: There's the eternal paradox. Look what we're seeing.
1: What are we seeing?
2: Is he gay?
1: Of course he's gay.
2: Or European?

0: Give me a chance to crack this guy. I have an idea I'd like to try.
1: The floor is yours.
0: So, Mr. Argitakos, this alleged affair with Ms. Wyndham has been going on for...
2: 2 years.
0: And your first name again is?
2: Nikos.
0: And your boyfriend's name is?
2: Carlos. Sorry, I misunderstand. You say boyfriend, I thought you say best friend. Carlos is my best friend.
3: No cover for you, no more. He busts. I have

0: event coming.
1: I'm great.
0: You were not yesterday. So if I may, I'm proud to say.
2: That was "They're Right There" by from Legally Blonde. I hope you enjoyed this lovely musical hour. Up next is Boy Band Talk with Megan. I believe so. Hold on, I'm double checking my sources. My sources do say it is Boy Band Block with Megan. So I hope you guys enjoy the next hour with her. I will be seeing you later at 10 to 11. Of course, we're going to have to sing while they're waiting for the system to function. Functioning. Come on, break system. I hope you are fixed soon. I cannot be doing this constantly. Please. Please, please take a break. Come on. You got this, baby girl. Come on. You are so close. Come on. Come on. You got this. You got this. Come on. Please. Please. I'm begging. Begging. Thank you.
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21: 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Just so you guys know, the views and opinions of the Boy Band Block are those of the author. The content of this program has not been reviewed nor endorsed by WWSU 106.9 FM or Wright State University. The Boy Band Block is a show that I wanted to make to show a different side of music that I personally enjoy, since a lot of you may know that I run another show here at the radio station called Composer's Corner, and that's typically indie music. So the Boy Band Block is more to showcase my love of K-pop. So I hope you all enjoy. The first song that we are going to play today is going to be Magic Shop by BTS. Thank you, guys.

And that was Stupid O'Clock from Victon. Up next is one of the songs that I pride myself in knowing because it's from a lesser known artist. Up next, we have Marvelous by Mireille.

And that was Energetic by 101, which is definitely one of the most influential groups of its time since they came out of a survival show, which of course is Produce 101. The next group that I'm going to play is going to be another survival show, but a different one. It's from Boys Planet. So up next, we have Kill the Romeo by Zero Base One.

And that was Shout Out by Enhypen, who is also from a survival show, not on purpose, but they're from Ireland. Up next, we have my most played song of last year by a long shot. And three of the members are also from a survival show, but this group wasn't formed from one. Up next, we have one and only from X Love.

And that was Bend the Rules by CIX. The next song that we're going to play is from a group that has been around for a very long time, and that's going to be Home Run by 17.

And that was My Pace by Stray Kids, which is an older Stray Kids song, but it's still a good song. Up next is personally my favorite K-pop artist, which is Tomorrow by Together, and my favorite song, which of course is going to be Drama.

And that was Jump by P1 Harmony, which I also really enjoy. If you guys couldn't tell, I like a lot of these groups, if anything. But up next, we have two suggestions from a good friend of mine named Parker. Thank you, Parker. But up next, we have Power by EXO.

And that was Pretty Pretty by Pentagon. Once again, thank you, Parker, for your suggestions. Up next, we have one of my favorite underrated groups, and that's going to be One Us with their song Luna. Thank you, guys.

0: And that was Reveal from The Boys, which I also really, really like their music. But sadly, they're not a group anymore. But that's okay. We can still appreciate their music. The final song that I am going to play today is going to be, again, one of my favorite groups, which is going to be ATEEZ. And it's going to be my favorite song from them, which is Crazy Form. I'll see you guys after.
1: Get up. Get up.

0: And that is the last song that I'm going to play. Once again, that was Crazy Form from 8Ts. Thank you all again for listening and continuing to listen to our little World College of Radio Day fun with WWSU. You guys will see me later at 8 o'clock for Composer's Corner. But for right now, next up, you're going to hear Off the Record from The Guardian. Let's see if the show wants to end easy or not. If not, I'm going to talk for a minute. But I hope you all are having a great World College Radio Day. I cannot wait to see just how fun the day has gone from everyone else who's had the shows today. But maybe it'll want to end so we can go on to our next show. Maybe, just maybe, we're going to see. We're trying here, but it's okay. But I hope the semester has gone good for you all, since, you know, it's hitting midterm time, but yeah. Okay, there we go. Have a good day, everyone.
1: Got a question? Want to talk to us? 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
2: Yay!
0: Welcome back, guys.
1: Welcome back.
0: Today we have another guest, our second guest of the year.
2: Yes,
0: we're so excited. And one of our favorite guests because we have such a great partnership.
1: Aww.
2: Yes, we do. Me agreeing with everything you said. Yes, you're so right, Kylie.
0: I'm always right.
2: Today we have Ray Ray's Chief of Marketing Officer, Olivia Lemon.
3: Hi.
2: Welcome.
3: Thanks for having me.
0: Thanks for being on. Okay, so today we kind of wanted to talk about Ray Ray and Ray Ray life.
1: Mm-hmm.
0: So when did you, I know you've been at Ray Ray, like, as long as I've been going Ray Ray, right?
3: How long have you been going to Ray Ray?
0: Since we started the
3: program. Oh my gosh.
2: It's like a year?
3: Probably, yeah. I started at Ray Ray, it was a little over a year ago. So okay. I came in, it wasn't over the summer, but I was hired a little bit after school started last year. So I was a barista for a year, and then
2: that makes sense,
3: joined the e-board.
2: Cause, yeah, I was like, you've been here as long as I've been here, which obviously hasn't been that long. But
3: yeah, it's only, I think I was here, I didn't start as soon as we moved over to the library, but I started about a month after.
0: Okay. Yeah. I mean, I guess I did go to Ray Ray a couple times in Reich, but I was, like, just so new, I didn't, like, it stressed me out. But
3: no, a lot of business students went to Ray Ray and Reich, and now I feel like the library, everyone comes to the library, so it makes it so much better.
2: I always forget it was originally in Reich, and I was like, that's, like, a really random spot.
0: I was told a rumor my first semester here that, like, Ray Ray, since it was in Reich, was only for business students, and so, like, when I like, always felt like I was, like, excluded, I would walk past, and there'd be, like, the stocks up at the top of Reich, and I'd be like, man, I wish I could get a coffee there.
3: Yeah. No.
0: And then finally someone was like, what are you talking about?
3: Yeah, it's open to everyone.
0: You can go whenever. And then I went and it was delicious. But yeah, so.
3: Show your ID, make sure that you says
2: business
3: major.
2: Student.
3: And they'll only serve coffee.
0: I was very confused. I was like, how do they know that? I didn't question because I was in the right state. Yeah. And I was like, you know what? Checks out. Checks out, I guess. I was like, it's a very intimidating building.
2: Not them gatekeeping it for you.
0: I know. I can't remember who told me that. But I was like, that was so mean, actually. Okay, but so
2: when you did start at Ray Ray, what did you start as?
3: I was just a normal barista.
2: Okay.
3: I think what really convinced me to join Ray Ray was, of course, the famous CEO, Logan Dreyer.
2: Oh,
3: okay. He was a barista there for a year, and me and him became friends over, it was my freshman year, and then he was a part of the cafe, so I started visiting him more. And then when he became the chief of marketing last year, I felt like I was with him 24/7. So I saw the things he did. And I felt like I was a barista, but I was also, like, on the e-board, not just officially, if that makes sense. So I felt like I was always, like, giving recommendations, like, we should do this, we should decorate the cafe, which is why, like, I felt like I really have to join the e-board. But I give it props to Logan. He inspired me to join. But, yeah, I was just a normal barista. I felt like a lot of the baristas that joined, like, Pierce and I, all of the new baristas that returned from this year, we all just had ideas and what we wanted to see for the cafe to better it. Because now we're into year two of moving the library.
2: Yeah.
3: So now we're like, okay, we finally, like, understand what it looks like, what to do since we've moved to a new location. Here's what we're going to do since we've got the hang of it now.
2: Yeah, for sure.
0: That's so much fun. What is your favorite part of it?
3: It's the community. I absolutely love each and every one of our baristas we have, and also the coworkers I had last year. It just felt like one big family. There's not a single person that I feel that, I have to work with them today.
2: Yeah.
3: I love working with every single one of them.
2: Good.
3: They're so sweet. We have a lot of new freshmen this year. I've also really liked that, too. Because usually we don't hire freshmen. They don't know about it. So it was really cool that we have three new, it's like three or four. I think it's three. But three new freshmen. And just seeing them grow, enjoying their first year of college. And then also the community. I just feel like that entire atmosphere is so nice. Like, it's busy, but it's a good kind of busy.
0: You guys always seem like you're having so much fun.
2: Every time I go in there, there's always, like,
0: always jamming
2: good
0: out.
2: Energy.
0: Yeah.
2: The music's always great.
3: This should probably be, like, my announcement or, like, me saying sorry for all of our, like, memes we screamed in the cafe.
0: No, it's fun.
2: I've heard that
3: That's
2: one.
3: That's literally, or, we're Sumega right now. We say, we make a joke, it's Sumega. You've met her.
2: Yes, we had Sumega on,
3: she's
2: actually.
3: She's on the pod. Yeah. Oh, really? That's right, we have one in joke with matcha.
2: Insert here.
3: Yeah, so every time someone orders something, it's always, like, pumpkin or matcha. We are always screaming, so I apologize to those that are actually trying to study.
2: As someone who has also studied in Ray, it adds to the
0: Because I only study in Ray if I want, like, the noises of a coffee shop.
3: Okay, exactly.
2: I'm half the time I'm jamming out with you, so, yeah.
0: Perfect. Yeah, you guys have great playlists.
3: Thank you.
2: Whoever is in charge of that...
3: I feel like everyone.
2: Us. Yeah. Mm-hmm.
3: You will know, like, if it's Tame Impala, it's Logan. If, like, currently I love Malcolm Todd, it's me. Pierce, if you hear opera or, like, Minecraft music, it's most likely Pierce. But he also has a really good playlist. But
2: Lately,
3: you will know.
0: I feel like it's been, like, some Disney throwbacks a couple
2: times.
3: Oh, really?
0: Yeah.
2: I went in there the other day and Breaking Dishes was playing at 8 a.m.
0: That's a good one.
3: Day? I know that was not me.
2: No, it was, I don't remember, someday last week.
3: Wow, that's actually, I mean, I usually sometimes need some Putma music in the morning.
2: It was great. I was like,
3: Yeah. I wake up half the time just like, do I really want to come in?
0: Do you get a drink?
3: Yeah, we get one shift drink a day, sometimes will help, but...
0: Just put like 8 shots of espresso.
3: Oh my gosh, yeah, no. There was actually one person, I don't know who they were, but they ordered 7 shots of espresso, and Logan was taking the order and he said, are you sure? Like, are you positive? Like, that is not okay. Mm-hmm. And they signed this whole liability. Like, they got a napkin, wrote something saying, I so-and-so promise that I am
2: not going to sue.
3: Yeah, like, whatever happens to them, it's not on us.
2: Yeah.
3: It's hung up in her cafe. It was so funny. Mm-hmm. So.
0: There was one, I don't know what she ordered, but it was when we were doing Drink of the Week with... like when you weren't there and Logan was there, and someone ordered and Logan was like, what do you do with it? He was like, you just drink it.
2: He was like, you're just gonna drink it.
0: And he was like, oh, cool. And we were like, was it milk?
2: Wonder what she ordered.
0: We ended up getting sidetracked. So I don't think we ever figured it out, but if you think if you think about that, ask Logan.
3: No, we have some strange, like, orders.
2: It was just, like, cool foam.
0: He was
2: know.
0: Like, what do you do with it? And
2: I'm
0: it was like,
2: what
0: could
2: what?
0: She possibly have ordered?
3: Now I'm curious. There's some people have some bizarre orders.
0: What is the most bizarre order?
2: Give us an order.
3: Oh, my gosh. Okay. No. Okay. Do you know Tegan Jerno, maybe?
2: I think so.
3: Okay, shout out to him. But he orders a... half calf, which is half espresso, half decaf, and it's just extra mocha. Extra mocha.
2: Oh, yes, I know who this is. He sits next to me sometimes in one of my classes and will come in with this, like, I assumed it was mocha, this drink,
0: so
2: and it's like...
0: Is the idea, like, oh, I'm gonna... like, the decaf's gonna cut out the espresso.
3: I think usually it's, like, you want the taste, but you don't want the caffeine.
0: Okay.
3: Also, I've had someone order a toasted marshmallow refresher. Like, when people are like, what kind of refresher flavors you have? Anything. Like, if you want a brown sugar one, you can get crafty. I don't recommend it, but you can do whatever you want. Yeah,
2: toasted marshmallow is an interesting choice, and you get on me for getting blueberry and lavender.
0: Okay, blueberry.
3: That's like an iconic combo.
2: It's my favorite one.
3: Yeah, no, that
2: when invisibility potion was a drink of the week, my life was forever changed.
0: Mm-hmm. It's okay. So, did we tell you about the pizza drink?
3: Yes.
0: There was one time last year.
2: Mm-hmm. I know exactly what it was too.
0: Before you had officially stepped in.
2: No, it was the latte with lavender and vanilla. I think it was just lavender and vanilla, right?
0: Yeah, very normal combo.
3: Yeah.
0: But for some reason, I drank it, and it was,
2: or maybe,
0: like,
2: it was white chocolate. No, that's the other one.
0: And, okay.
2: Sorry. Starting
0: pick up now. But I had drank it, and I knew it had lavender in it, and I was like, what is that flavor? And, like, once we had, like, finished the video and everything, I was like, it tastes like pizza. And
3: like, someone must have been eating pizza, because there's...
0: What? And I was like, no, it tastes like pizza, like it, like the like a little basil.
3: Yeah.
0: Moment.
3: Oh.
2: And that's what she said. It's like floral and gave like, basil, and I was like, that makes sense.
0: It's giving a little basil, and now I just think about that. I think I think about that every time. I love the smell of lavender, and I like. I don't know why I can't get down with it, but I'm going to.
3: No, there's a place like Lavender Farm. Have you ever been near there?
2: A bunch of my friends have. Yeah,
3: their gift shop is like lavender candles, lavender clothes, lavender like scented things, lavender lemonade. Yeah. It's really pretty.
0: I feel left out.
2: Like, they did get you. Remember with the refresher that had like cherry and lavender? The
0: frozen one.
2: Mm-hmm.
0: Yeah, the Vital.
2: Yeah, Frost. That she liked that. That was a 10 out of 10.
3: That one was good.
0: Yes, but I feel like it was really heavy on the cherry. I feel like it was really light handed on the lavender.
2: Yeah, some flavors overpower others.
0: Mm-hmm. We'll make that a segment.
2: Kylie liking lavender.
3: Like, she's that is my goal. Keep the 10 out of 10s coming and get Kylie to like lavender.
0: The 10 out of 10s have been, like, that's yours.
2: Yeah, you've been given
0: and
2: a lot
0: what was
2: of
0: that,
2: 10.
0: The cinnamon bun?
3: Mm-hmm.
0: I love just like the warm
2: flavors. You also gave the week before last a 10 out of 10 too.
3: Mm-hmm.
0: What was that?
3: Last week's drink of the week?
2: Yes.
3: Was it the Passport to the World?
2: Yeah, that.
3: The refresher?
2: The juicy tea.
3: Juicy tea?
0: Ooh, yeah.
3: I like that one, but instead of mango, peach. And it's even better. If you like peach.
2: I like peach.
3: Mm-hmm. We also have a new puree. Instead of pina colada, we have raspberry. So if you really like raspberry,
2: we
3: can do a raspberry juicy tea.
2: I'm getting one.
0: I like
2: the peace teas, like the big, they're in like big, that's what I envisioned, because they have a raspberry one.
3: Mm-hmm.
2: It's like,
0: yum. Mm-hmm. What is your go-to shift drink?
3: Oh,
2: good question.
3: If it's coffee, actually, I have a lot. If it's coffee, it's going to be white chocolate mocha with raspberry.
2: Yummy.
3: And that's what I get all the time.
0: That sounds amazing.
2: Delicious.
3: Which people start getting that. I started recommending that, and I kid you not, so many people get it now. I started it. I will take dips. I started that. But it's a white chocolate mocha with raspberry. Mm-hmm. You should let me make it for you, though.
0: I will.
2: We will. Yeah.
3: I will hook you up with it.
0: You should give me your schedule.
3: I got you.
0: Because my favorite, when we did the Guardian drink of the week, and it was for Valentine's Day, and it was the chocolate-covered strawberry action happening, I got that, like, 4 months after, all the way until, like...
3: Oh, yeah.
0: It was so good. So I would love that.
3: Yeah, actually, I think where I got that,
2: it was
3: from Zeta's when Ray Ray was still in Reich. They had a white chocolate raspberry toasted marshmallow,
2: which
3: adds to it. But and then they had like pink glitter. It was really good.
2: Oh, cute.
3: But after that, I was like, this is good. If it's a tea or like lemonade, I'm very picky. I do like a fourth of lemonade, 3/4 green tea, and then I do strawberry and peach.
2: The tea or the lemonade, I feel like, always overpowers refreshers.
3: Mm-hmm. That's why I always give less lemonade.
2: Yeah.
3: But that's just, I'm also not,
2: that
3: like, super sweet. I don't like that sweet taste.
2: Mm-hmm.
3: And then smoothies, I like a peach smoothie with white chocolate and toasted marshmallow.
2: Yum.
3: I'm extra.
2: That sounds good, too.
3: You're making a face.
0: Like
3: I can't
0: little
3: tell if
0: peach,
3: it's...
0: like, creamsicle?
3: Yes. Yes, it is.
0: Right. Mm-hmm. No, that's fun. Mm-hmm. I like that.
3: Yeah.
0: I don't get out of my boundaries very often.
3: You don't need to.
0: So this is really...
2: That's why I like the Drink of the Week videos, because, like, I wouldn't have done a refresher with blueberry and lavender before.
0: Do you like lavender?
2: And
3: I do. I don't feel like I add it immediately in, like, all of my drinks, but if I will try it all the time. I do like lavender.
0: I think what gets me is, like, when she puts chai. Lavender.
2: That's my favorite.
0: Lavender chai is
2: so good.
0: It's warm. I think warm flavors should stay with warm flavors.
3: Yeah.
0: And cool.
2: I get what
0: like
2: you're
0: fruity,
2: saying, but I promise.
0: Flowery.
2: I promise. It's so good. It's my favorite chai.
3: Ooh,
2: that and brown sugar.
3: I need, and you're in it.
0: Ooh.
3: You're in it, too, but you like all of our drinks, so you're not too picky.
2: Not
3: it's going to be, like... day one of trying to get Kylie to like Lavender. Yes. I'll just start like we'll just start doing a thing each week.
0: Yeah. Wait, I like that. I'll start making
2: some okay. She loves lemonade.
0: Okay, so I'll be like, really but I'm gonna be honest. Work together. Yeah. I'm gonna be honest though.
2: Yes.
0: I feel like I've gotta be honest until I actually like
2: I know
0: it.
2: Like what you like, so I'll be able to like
0: okay, you guys can
3: collab. Oh my gosh.
2: Yeah.
3: You graduate this semester.
0: Yeah.
3: Okay, I got
0: it. So you got a limited time.
3: I have to lock in, okay. We're gonna
2: Wait,
3: do
2: I
3: it.
2: I love that. Mm-hmm. Okay.
0: This is
3: perfect.
0: Beautiful. Okay. And what would you say your least favorite part of Ray in general is?
3: My least favorite part. Position? I'm gonna have to say probably the rushes. They're a lot.
0: Yeah.
3: I mean, the cafe, it can get dirty real quick, and I don't like dirty. Mm-hmm. I start to get like all freaked out when I just see like there's milk splatters all over the place, but it's like we don't have time. We have, like, 50 cups lined up right now. Hurry up. Sometimes it gets like that. We've also had some issues with, like, inventory. Just, like, our drinks or our product doesn't come in on time because we switch distributors. So we've been learning how to, like, balance with that.
0: Mm-hmm.
3: So I think least favorite part has been rushes with, like, supplies and stuff. But regardless, our team's doing a really good job of, like, adjusting to that and figuring out. That's what makes it much easier. But we've had issues with that, which... I mean, if you don't remember, I think it was the first or the second week of school. We were out of everything.
2: Mm-hmm. Yes,
3: I think all we could sell was maybe teas, and that low-key might be it.
0: Yeah.
3: And that was
0: drip coffee. Mm-hmm.
2: Yeah.
3: And I'm so bad. Like, I feel like people are starting to think, like, oh, Ray Ray's always out of something. It's like, we're trying, guys.
0: Yeah.
3: I promise we're going to fix it. Yeah, like, right
2: totally
3: now, we have so much grab-and-go, and usually we're always out of grab-and-go.
0: Mm-hmm.
3: Pastries, too. Mm-hmm. Like, we're slowly getting there.
2: Yeah. Mm-hmm.
3: Probably by the end of this semester, I would say, like, next semester... we should be good.
0: Yeah.
3: We should have
0: you just have to work out, like, all the kinks of, like,
3: mm-hmm.
0: when you need to order the ordering things and things.
3: It's like a lot. That. I'm glad I'm not the COO.
0: Yeah, I mean, you guys are literally running a business.
3: Yes.
0: The biggest business of, like, the university.
2: Campus,
0: yeah, that's not an easy thing.
3: It's also really been fun working with Quest and the College of Business. Like, I just got to meet the dean of the College of Rochland College of Business, which was really cool. Got to meet a lot of higher ups.
0: Mm-hmm.
3: Also requests. I feel like we work with a lot, like the general manager.
0: Yeah.
3: We work with Jen, Daniel, like all of these people, and it's so great.
0: That's
3: getting
0: awesome,
3: to like create those connections. There's been times like I had to take a food safety certified, so I'm officially food safety certified, and during the exam they're like, you guys can go to the Union Market, get some free food. I said, boy, I would love to.
0: Yeah.
3: So, like, having those connections has been very helpful.
0: Yeah.
3: Get to have some of my free food. Or when I pick up the pastries every Monday morning, the baker, the whoever bakes all of the desserts at the Union Market, she'll give me whatever she's making that day.
0: Oh.
3: So it's really fun.
0: That's fun.
3: Yeah. So Quest is actually, everyone back there is really sweet.
2: Mm-hmm. Yeah.
0: Mm-hmm. That's good. So are you a business major?
3: Mm-hmm.
0: Okay.
3: Yeah.
0: Because only business majors work at Ray Ray?
3: Right now, yes. It's not, like, a harsh thing, but we prefer business majors. And it's mainly just, like, the idea if they want to work their way up to the e-board, we give them priority. So then, because that's going to be more helpful for their degree than a nursing major or things like that.
2: Right.
3: So I don't think we're limited to that, but we prefer business students.
0: Mm-hmm. Mm-hmm. Awesome. I think that's such... like, what a great opportunity to
3: have. Oh, my gosh, yeah.
0: Like, being, like, on the e-board of a actual work.
2: Mm-hmm. Yeah.
3: It's so fun.
0: Cafe. Like, that is so cool.
2: Mm-hmm. That is extremely popular, too.
0: I think that about that all the time. I mean, I know nothing about business, but I was like, wow, that's...
3: I didn't either until I started working here. So I'm just like, we have to do this. We have to... I don't even know, like, there's papers after, like, we get our orders and we have to... handed back. I was like, I don't know what this is. I don't know what I'm looking at.
0: Yeah.
3: Or we talk about the profit. I'm like, boy, you do that. There's a reason I don't deal with money or I'm not majoring in finance.
2: Yes.
3: Because I could never.
0: Yes.
3: Mm-mm.
0: No, absolutely not. What do you kind of want to do after graduation? Do you have any ideas right now?
3: I'm involved all over campus, as you guys both know.
0: Yeah.
3: I was biology for a year.
2: Okay.
3: And so I wanted to do forensic pathology. And that whole track was 8 to 10 years of just school. And the problem is I don't start working with, like, my actual job until after those 8 to 10 years. I was like, how am I going to know that that's what I want to do for the rest of my life? I feel like it would be a waste. And I started getting involved. I started joining, like, stuff in housing, then admissions, and it just started, like, going away. And I was like, you know, I really enjoy, like, working with students, working at a university level, and ultimately I want to get my MBA and possibly do something at a higher level university.
0: Awesome.
3: Student affairs. Just working with all of these student orgs, it's allowed me to find my passion.
2: Yeah, mm-hmm. Absolutely.
0: That's awesome. We were just talking about that last episode mm-hmm. with Jeffrey about how
2: finding your niche and your passion and your group of people.
0: And like especially like here on campus, I feel like you really find yourself when you get involved.
3: Yes, absolutely.
0: And I don't think like I would have never like figured out anything in my life had I not actually decided to join the Guardian and take it as seriously.
3: Yeah, I always tell people is like to normalize changing your major, not like you can change your major as many times as you want to. Mm-hmm. And until you find like that's what college is all about. Yeah. After college, I feel like you kind of have to lock in what you want to do because then it's a little bit harder.
0: It's so difficult, I know, I was a nursing major and then a respiratory therapy major.
3: Exactly.
0: And then now I'm an English creative writing major.
3: I cannot see you doing that.
0: Yeah,
2: exactly. Really, that's why I'm like,
0: well, okay.
2: That pipeline is crazy because Britt was also in the same boat. Yeah.
0: I think I wouldn't, and just like you said, like, how were you supposed to know until you actually start doing it?
3: Yeah.
0: I was a CNA after like my first semester of nursing school. And I was like, oh my gosh, no. And I was like, maybe I could do like some respiratory therapy work. And then I realized that includes like people like coughing up things. And I was like, I'm good.
2: No,
0: I'm gonna go back
2: out.
0: To my roots.
3: Yeah. Have you guys ever seen the Dexter?
2: No.
0: The show?
3: Yeah.
0: Yeah.
3: You've seen, do you like it?
0: Yeah.
3: Okay. Yeah. That's, I want to do what Dexter did minus the killing, if that makes sense.
0: Yeah.
3: But he was a blood special analysis. So like he would look at like crime scenes, figure out the cause of death. Okay. I wanted to do, like, I just wanted to figure out how people die. I was like, this is so cool.
2: Mm-hmm.
3: Watching, like, all of these shows.
0: Yeah.
3: And I was like, wait, like, I don't think I can actually handle it in real life.
0: No.
3: This looks fine, but real life is
0: that's
3: not
0: how,
3: fun.
0: That's Grey's Anatomy was what did that to me. I was like,
3: it looks so fun.
0: It's so much fun. So much fun.
3: Yeah, it's
0: I was like, wow.
3: It's not.
0: How cool would it be to be in a surgery forever? And
2: see,
0: then
2: I like always saw that stuff growing up and I was like, nope, never me. And that's
3: I give props to the STEM majors, people in nursing, like I
2: every
3: so much
2: day
3: props.
2: My best friend is a STEM major and I'm like, props to you. My hardest class is Spanish. Like I don't know how you're doing that.
3: I'm breezing through my business law and they're asking questions about like what your favorite snack is and testify. I'm like, yeah, and then here you are having to study all of the parts of the heart. I was like,
0: Like, I get to write short stories that I would have written anyway.
3: Yes.
0: And get feedback on them and, like, get hyped up by people.
2: Exactly.
0: And, like, never have I had to look at a diagram of a heart again.
3: No.
0: And that has been so amazing. Do I know all the parts of the heart still? Yes.
3: Okay, good for you.
0: But
3: I didn't get that far. I can tell you about the cell, and that's about it.
0: Yeah, I was in an accelerated program.
3: Oh.
0: So I was, like, already in...
2: Goodness.
0: Yeah.
2: Whew.
0: I was already 3 anatomies, 2 chemistries, 2 biologies deep. Yeah. Because I was in, like, a CTC program, like a career tech for high school. So, yeah, I figured it out.
2: Good,
0: so.
2: Good. I'm glad you're here.
0: Yeah, I know. This is a crazy pipeline. But anyways... And I never got involved when I was, like, in that section because I feel like STEM is really hard
3: to do that
0: and be involved.
3: Mm-hmm.
0: And I just, like, I think all the time of, like, what if I would have just accepted miserableness?
2: No,
0: I would have
2: literally.
0: Never actually figured out what I liked.
3: Mm-hmm. Exactly. Yeah.
0: But, yeah, that's awesome. okay. Drink of the week?
2: Yeah. So, for those who don't know, we do have a weekly collaboration with Ray Ray where the Guardian tries the drink of the week early, and then we have Julia do an article on it, and then a few of us, depending on how the week goes, tries the drink of the week on an Instagram reel and gives our rating and review.
0: Mm-hmm. And I'm the picky one.
3: Yes,
2: she is.
3: She
2: is the picky one.
0: Mm-hmm.
2: But you've been giving out more 10s this semester, so
0: I have.
3: I like to take credit for that.
2: And 10s is high praise from Kylie. Yes. I would just like to say.
0: Because I've gotten really good at making my coffee at home. Mm-hmm. And I feel like once you kind of do that, it's hard to get into you know? But Ray makes really good coffee. Every coffee I feel like I like, it's the refreshers. I think it's just fair.
2: Because
0: I just don't ever drink them.
3: We should bring back some more coffees. I feel like we started with a lot of refreshers.
0: Yeah. It's okay. It was right in the appropriate time for a refresher.
2: Yeah, for sure.
0: And I know that they're so popular, especially, it's a fun little midday drink.
3: Oh, yeah.
2: You know what I also realized that's really popular is smoothies.
0: Oh, yes.
2: Like, those are so popular.
0: I know you hate making them.
3: There was one time... So, sometimes, usually, if there's a barista that is making a smoothie and then more people order it, we just hand it to them. Mm-hmm. So, they're just at the frozen drinks bar the entire time, and the other barista is taking orders, and then the third is doing the rest of the drinks.
2: Mm-hmm.
3: And there was one time, I kid you not, I think Logan had, 12 drinks lined up. It was the funniest thing. And usually, if it's four peach smoothies, let me make all of them at the same time. Mm-hmm. No, there was peach, but I want a little bit of this, or there's always modifications for all of those drinks. It was the funniest thing ever.
0: Oh my gosh.
3: Never seen him so mad, but it's hey, end of the day, we just made money and people are happy. But frozen drinks can. I love making them, but when it's a rush, I don't.
0: He was so when he mad. Read. Mm-hmm. Because last week, this is the second time we're referencing it, but last week Logan made our drink of the week, and it was a frozen drink, and he read your text, and he was like...
2: He said, next week is a frozen refresher. This is
0: horrible. Yeah, and he, you could just, the eye roll, the...
3: There's a reason I don't tell him what they are.
2: He went back and told the entire staff. He was like, Olivia made the drink of the week, a frozen refresher.
0: And then he didn't even know the flavor combos. He was like, which one do you want? And we were like, oh, what's the flavors? And he was like, I don't know, they're on the wall.
2: He was like, no, he went, green is da-da-da-da-da, and then he went, and gold is gold.
0: It is on the wall. Good luck. And I was
3: I will try to never leave you with him again. He's been banned.
0: It was really...
2: Fun, he's entertaining.
3: You get to see CEO, the mindset of a CEO.
0: He's why a frozen drink?
3: Yeah.
0: But no, I love the smoothies from Ray Ray.
2: Mm-hmm. I haven't had one of my favorites. Because you make them, the smoothies are made with what are they made with?
3: Half and half, but can make it with, we can also do it without any cream at all.
2: True.
3: Or milk.
2: But then I'm scared. Are they still going to be good? That's my... I feel like the reason why everyone likes them is because they're made with half and half.
3: I've never tried.
2: Exactly.
3: But we could give it a try.
2: But we should.
3: A splash of half and half. It's just...
2: Oh.
3: It's honestly just to... Because we add... It's the puree. Then we add the ice. And then to fill up to, the 16 or 20-ounce line, we just fill it up with milk. But most of the time, it's already filled up to the line.
0: Yeah.
2: Okay.
3: You should try it.
2: It's worth a try.
3: Yeah.
2: Because...
3: Mm-hmm.
2: Yeah. Okay, well now, maybe tomorrow I'll do that.
0: Yeah, mm-hmm. the best smoothies are the ones with the puree.
2: Yeah.
0: They're so yummy.
2: True.
3: Mm-hmm.
2: That's very true.
0: No real fruit.
3: Yes. Yeah.
2: Mm-hmm.
3: Mm-hmm.
2: It's just pure, sweetness.
3: Yeah. Yeah, pretty much.
0: And it's, it's an intense fruit flavor. Because, when you use, fresh strawberries, they aren't always, strawberry.
3: Mm-hmm. Yeah.
2: Mm-hmm.
0: Mm-hmm. But the puree is, strawberry.
2: Yeah. Okay, now I'm
3: excited. Do you guys have 7 Brew often?
2: Yes.
3: Have you tried the smoothies there?
2: No.
3: I was going to say, they do. But I was going to say the smoothie bases we use are the same as 7 Brews.
2: Okay, cool. Mm-hmm. Okay,
3: that's
2: now I'm going to probably
3: fun fact
2: try
3: for
2: 7
3: you.
2: Brews.
3: Yeah.
2: If I like Ray Ray's, I'll
3: You can go to 7 Brew.
2: Good to know.
3: When we're closed. Only when we're closed.
2: Obviously.
3: Yeah, can't be.
2: Weekends only.
3: Of course. Yeah.
0: I walked in with my own homemade coffee.
2: Yeah,
0: You would have thought I set off a bomb.
3: I remember that. There's some people.
2: So what's that? What is this?
3: There are some people who will come to the cafe and they're like, "Can you give me some ice?" And I see there's an iced coffee from Dunkin' in their hand. I said, "Are you asking me to give you ice for your
0: iced
3: coffee? That's not from here." I'll make fun of them, but I have no.
0: If I don't have espresso pods filled, then it's Ray Ray.
3: I come to the coffee shop or to Ray Ray with Dunkin' in my hand. Mm-hmm. But most sometimes I'm just not wanting Ray Ray, so
2: that's fair.
3: That's valid.
0: I mean, Dunkin'. Could you guys ever get coffee milk? First off, what is coffee milk? Do you know?
2: Oh yeah, like, in the Dunkin' latte. My mom is obsessed with
0: Dunkin' latte. I'm addicted to it. It's kind of bad.
3: What is coffee?
0: I don't know.
2: I don't know what it is.
0: Have you ever had a Dunkin' latte?
2: It's a magical substance.
3: I heard it was good.
0: Dunkin' latte.
2: Yeah.
0: My thing has been an iced Dunkin' latte. I mean, it came out last year, and I was like really obsessed with them. Mm-hmm. And then I took a break, and then I recently rediscovered them. And
2: sorry,
3: Oh no. Oh no.
2: I just gasped. So to make a point, and then. It bit me for interrupting you. Oh, now they have a pumpkin Dunkin' latte.
0: Yeah, so pumpkin.
2: My
0: Dunkin' latte order is a large iced Dunkin' latte with two pumpkins, and one caramel.
2: Oh, so yummy. Just,
0: because the coffee milk makes it, it's thick.
2: Mm-hmm.
3: Huh. You really need to try this.
2: We need
0: I want a petition. If Ray Ray ever gets coffee milk, I will never.
3: That's how we can win Kylie's heart over.
2: You could put lavender in that, and she'd be good.
3: That's crazy.
0: Wow. I don't know what coffee milk is, but they've done it. Dunkin'.
3: Coffee milk, Dunkin'.
0: We're doing research right now. Whole milk in their signature coffee.
3: So it's literally just—it's a latte. It's literally just a latte.
0: But they put espresso in it.
3: Yeah, it's a latte.
2: Yeah,
0: no,
2: with
0: it
2: whole
0: is,
2: milk.
0: No, it's yeah. It's a coffee milk. It's you okay? milk.
3: Wait, I feel like this is another way to say latte.
2: You do whole. Blah, blah, blah. You do whole milk, right?
3: Yeah, no, we have whole milk.
0: Mm-hmm. So. Creamy coffee milk. Okay, so what I'm understanding here is that I've been duped.
3: So, okay, I will say, I work at 7 Brew, or I worked at 7 Brew.
2: I was going to say, whoa.
3: I worked over the summer. I low-key think I got fired, but it's okay.
2: Oh.
3: That's another story. I took off because I'm a college student. Right. So I was like, I'll come back.
2: Can you be seasonal?
3: Yeah, that's what I asked. But that's another story. But they have, have you ever had their blondies and stuff like that? And theirs is like a true that makes sense but it's like a thick milk, but it's because they use half and half as their milk.
2: I learned the other day that's what a breve is.
3: So a breve is with half and half. So if it's creamy, I want to guess, girly, you're drinking half and half right there. Does that make you feel sorry?
0: So I'm kind of debating if I should be
2: you
0: considering
2: should
0: if I should still be getting a large. So that's a lot of half and half.
3: Just look it up.
0: No, it literally says it's a blend. Coffee milk is a blend of whole milk and a coffee extract, and then it puts. It cannot be purchased in grocery stores.
2: Wanna bet we can make it.
0: So what is coffee extract? Is like that like because I've seen like cold brew extract.
2: Google what is
3: coffee milk.
0: See, it's a thing. It's a thing.
2: Allergens, I'm dairy.
3: I'm so confused. Now I'm about to get a Dunkin' latte.
0: I'm gonna make you send this to Miss here.
2: Yeah.
0: There's a photo
2: just send,
0: of coffee milk.
3: Send it to me now.
0: And so it comes in.
2: Well, that's what Dunkin' had. Like, that would
3: be... You know
2: be
3: what
2: in
3: also comes
2: that,
3: in the carton?
0: It could say Ray Ray.
3: You know what also comes in the carton like that? Half and half.
0: It's not...
2: Guys.
0: Half. Why would they rebrand it to be...
2: Wait. A latte with half and half.
0: No, okay, no.
3: I'm so against...
0: No.
2: What do you mean? No.
0: Okay, I'm gonna...
2: That's
0: everybody, a brevet. Everybody... No, I don't drink brevets.
2: Well, that's probably what that is.
0: No, that is not. That's not.
3: I'm about to make you a brevet and you just never know.
2: What if it was half and half and half whole milk?
3: That's usually, yeah.
0: No, guys, where's the coffee? You guys,
2: with
0: coffee
2: espresso.
0: Extract.
3: With espresso.
0: No, it has coffee extract.
2: What do you
0: want to
2: get?
0: Espresso in it.
2: Coffee bean and a syringe?
0: You guys are making me feel crazy. This is an actual thing.
2: Well,
3: you're looking at
2: at it right now. Okay, Google what is coffee extract.
3: I'm so confused.
2: It literally says Dunkin's coffee milk is a blend of whole milk and the chain's special coffee extract, serving as their star ingredient in the Dunk-a-Latte.
3: Yeah. Okay, hold on. Creamy coffee milk. Creamy.
2: All milk is creamy.
3: It's the creamy for me. I don't think milk is creamy.
4: But what is coffee? I'm still stuck on coffee extract. What is that?
2: Ooh, a sippable
4: milkshake on the rocks.
3: Do you know what we put in milkshakes? Cream.
2: I'm not debating that it's not cream, but there's coffee extract in it.
3: Well, obviously.
2: It is coffee milk. Look, guys.
3: Me and Mason are more caught up on the milk.
4: What?
2: It's okay. There is no way. I refuse to believe that I've been drinking.
3: How many calories is it?
2: Only two.
3: Yeah, nutrition. Really? Is that a small?
2: Okay, I don't know if I want to know that.
4: Probably.
2: Dunkin' coffee milk is a proprietary blend of whole milk and the chain's special coffee extract. Are you hearing half and half?
3: No, okay.
4: But like obviously they're
3: what
4: not
3: is
4: gonna
3: coffee
4: tell
3: milk?
4: You
2: what they I'm pretty sure they have to. I'm pretty
3: coffee
2: sure they like
3: milk.
2: That's an ingredient thing that like that's
4: well,
2: legal.
4: Yeah. I
2: there's
4: guess.
2: Legality to that.
4: Okay.
2: Go on the Dunkin's website. Let me get my order together.
3: It's the creamy that's throwing me off. I really feel like, can you guys, like, send out a poll of, like, is milk creamy? Mm. That's like saying, is water wet? Is milk creamy?
4: That's very much
2: whole
4: giving
2: milk,
4: is water
2: whole
4: wet.
2: Milk is...
4: Oh, no.
3: But, the like, thicker, if people say I want cream, I put half and half. I don't give you milk. That...
4: Right.
3: I don't know.
2: Yeah, because they're not asking for milk. They're asking for cream, but this is a creamy milk. Creamy... Coffee,
4: probably
2: milk.
4: A mix.
2: Okay, guys. Just
3: hold on. I'm so thrown.
2: There's creamy coffee, and then there's this. That's what it says.
3: Hold on.
2: Okay, but I don't understand. How do I do this?
3: Oh, they're saying it's like it's similar to melted
5: camera,
3: coffee
5: if
3: ice
5: I
3: cream.
5: I had to guess what they're probably doing is like taking a like whisk or something, putting a little bit of coffee extract in it.
4: They're
5: and
4: frothing.
2: Exactly.
3: It says it tastes similar to melted coffee ice cream.
2: Yeah, that's why I like it.
3: It's ice cream, guys. It's
4: that's
3: ice cream.
4: That's the secret.
3: That's what we're
2: okay.
3: Called.
4: Ice cream on ice.
2: I didn't expect to be hated on this much for this.
4: Not hating, just confused.
2: Coffee milk. Look!
4: Oh my god!
2: It comes in a thing. Would you look at that? Look, I can even get a glass bottle return and have them send it
3: to
2: me.
3: Can we have another podcast of us trying coffee milk?
2: I think we need to get this. Look at that.
3: That doesn't look good. What's the,
4: Wait.
3: It's giving, like,
4: that's just
3: Vegemite. That's what
4: the official drink of Rhode Island.
2: She said it's giving Vegemite.
3: Does it not remind
4: you're,
3: you of
4: yeah, you're really,
3: or like molasses?
4: Totally,
2: here,
4: yeah.
2: Put up the coffee milk, Vegemite. No, okay, this, no, that is famous for seasonal. Guys, it's a thing. Oh. That's what we've discovered. Kylie's not crazy. It's not half and half. And it's delicious.
3: I'm
2: so
3: being so thrilled.
2: We're
3: going to
2: order that.
3: Okay.
2: And that's the Ray Ray order. What is it, Pierce? I will ask him personally for that.
3: That's fine.
2: For
3: okay.
2: Him to add that.
3: Okay.
2: And
3: I'm going to sneak half and half in there just to make you mad.
2: Okay, we'll debunk it right now. Not the how to screen record. Guys, what was I about to say?
4: I don't know. You said you were going to debunk it right now.
3: What's...
2: Oh! Is there half...
3: Yeah, I already looked that
2: and
3: up.
2: And half... in
4: insert, like...
2: In dunk
4: Law and Order type
2: taste.
4: Music.
3: No!
4: Like,
2: no!
0: A Dunkin' Dunkle Latte does not contain half and half. Just two main components.
4: Global
0: Dispresso.
4: Espresso.
0: Girl, there was never a question
6: if
0: there
6: was espresso or not.
4: Wait, because I said, what is coffee extract? And you were like, it's not espresso.
0: No. Look at the next bullet point. Coffee milk, which is made like
4: The coffee milk is fine. I was more concerned about where we were getting the coffee extract.
0: In the coffee milk. Not in the espresso. They're two different things. Coffee extract and espresso are two different things.
3: Bro.
4: Why?
0: No, I feel very strongly about this. This is my go-to coffee order.
3: I need to try a Dunkin'
0: Latte. I feel like you guys don't appreciate this.
4: Moral of the story, go buy a Dunkin' Latte.
0: Okay.
3: Yeah.
0: Like, literally.
4: This is...
0: Okay. Okay, let me figure out how to end this. Control... Shift 5. That wasn't it.
4: That's a screenshot.

0: to your likes. Because you're right. Anyways, so what does the process for Drink of the Week look like?
1: The process for the Drink of the Week, pretty much, we have a QR code or a submission for you to fill out all the information. If anyone's interested right now, you have to fill out you have to fill it out, please. But that's just for us to know, like, okay, what weeks you're interested in. We ask you, like, your top 3 weeks that you want to do, the reasoning behind it. We had over 40 submissions this semester. Unfortunately, of course, not all of them are going to work, but
2: right.
1: We're still working with them, seeing if, like, there's a way that we can still collab in whatever way or vision they have. Mm-hmm. But after we choose, like, whoever we have for that week, we bring them in, we meet with them, and we sit down and we ask, like, okay, what's your vision? What would you like? And most of the time people come in like, I don't know. Mm-hmm. You make it.
2: Mm-hmm.
1: Mm. I don't prefer that. Sometimes I like to at least kind of go off of something, mm-hmm. but if not, I usually will resort to the magician Pierce.
2: Mm-hmm.
1: Pierce usually knows exactly what goes well with what.
2: Mm-hmm.
1: But we'll do that, and the best part about it is they get a free drink out of it during the mm-hmm. Drink of the Week meetings, so we'll give them a drink. They get to try, like, if they approve of it or not.
2: Mm-hmm.
1: And it's a really easy process. And then usually whenever their week comes up, they get to advertise whatever, if that's an event, if that's just to join their organization. We're changing this year, but they can decorate the cafe as mm-hmm. much as they like if they want to throw in streamers, hang stuff up, flyers,
2: cute.
1: Everything
2: nice.
1: Like that. They get to decorate it however they like. So far, UCIE has really, like, they've raised the bar with decorations. Mm-hmm. They did a really fun, or just lots of fun things around the cafe.
2: Mm-hmm.
1: And their chalk art was great, as always.
2: Mm-hmm.
1: But yeah.
2: It was really good.
1: Mm-hmm. Mm-hmm. It was really cute. But I encourage people for the Drink of the Week, if they want to bring in, like, new ideas, like coffee milk or a dunk a latte, we can bring that in, possibly. But yeah, like, we have, this is kind of secret, but we're going to have an ube latte. So if you've ever tried that.
2: I haven't because
1: so
2: I'm
1: so we're going to bring in new flavors, but that's going to be, like, for Halloween.
2: I love.
1: So it's going to be purple latte.
2: Mm-hmm. Oh,
1: so we're going to have some fun new ideas.
2: Isn't ube a berry?
1: It's like,
0: no, it's a sweet potato.
1: Sweet potato.
0: Sweet potato.
1: But it tastes like vanilla. Yeah.
2: Whoa.
1: It tastes like vanilla.
0: Yeah, it's a purple potato.
1: Yeah.
2: Mm-hmm. That tastes like
0: it's
2: vanilla.
0: Potato coffee.
1: Yeah, it's like they say it's like a nutty vanilla.
2: Wait.
1: Almond vanilla, maybe?
0: So, are you?
2: How do we feel about ube chais?
1: You can try that.
0: With lavender in it, I'm guessing.
1: Mm-hmm. Pretty much. Yeah.
2: Probably.
0: Actually, okay, so I do think ube chai would not be too bad because I think it's supposed to be kind of warm flavor.
1: Yeah.
0: Mm-hmm. So, yeah. I think that's, it goes with coffee.
2: Yeah.
0: I wouldn't judge you too bad.
1: Yep.
0: Now, if you add lavender in there, yes, I will judge you, but.
2: Got it.
0: That is.
1: Yeah.
2: That's nothing new.
1: But I've been encouraging
0: nothing
1: people
0: new.
1: To bring in some
2: Thank
1: new
2: you.
1: Stuff. I want them to try new things. Like, I always tell them, like, when they're asking me, like, what should I do? I said, just think big, and
2: mm-hmm.
1: I'll see, like, what we can do. And if
2: mm-hmm.
1: we can't, just give me, like, your backups.
2: Mm-hmm.
1: Just bring up, like, I think the Seas Club. They're, I don't know what they stand for. But
0: Seas?
2: The
0: Seas
1: yeah.
2: Club?
1: S-E-E-S.
2: I don't
1: remember.
2: The only thing that I know is Seas Candy.
0: Okay.
1: I don't
2: is that even correct?
1: They have Instagram.
0: Do-do-do.
1: I have to give them a shout-out because they're a new club. Did I spell it wrong?
0: Seeds.
1: Ah, haha. Students for Earth and Environmental Sustainability.
0: Oh, that's awesome.
1: Yes. So they want to do a Drink of the Week, but they want to look like Earth. And I was like, let's think of some stuff. Let's go out of our comfort zone.
2: Have you ever tried to do like you've done like an ombre type of drink
1: mm-hmm.
2: before. You could do like
1: yeah.
2: a blue-green
1: mm-hmm.
2: situation.
1: Yep. So just, I always tell people, try, go big.
0: Yeah.
1: Until
0: and, like,
1: we can't.
0: Your dirty sodas, like,
1: that
0: was new.
2: Really
0: and
2: popular.
0: That was super popular.
1: Yeah.
0: Yeah,
1: yeah. So we
2: that
1: can do dirty
2: so
1: sodas.
2: Good.
1: I love dirty sodas. So
2: good.
1: Yeah. You know Sonic closed?
2: Like, forever? Or just the Sonic around here?
1: Around here in
2: okay.
1: Hoover Heights.
0: Wait,
2: okay.
0: That one right there.
1: It's gone.
0: Wait, I just pulled into it.
1: Girl, it's closed. It's gone.
0: I mean, I didn't.
1: That
0: like
1: was just thinking because dirty sodas, I get dirty sodas
2: yeah,
1: from there all the time.
2: Right.
1: But they're closed.
2: Whoa.
0: I have not visited that Sonic since I've been here, but that's still, like, now that I don't have the option to, like, I'm right.
1: Yeah.
0: I'm
2: like, ugh, now I can't ever.

0: sad about that.
1: Because I was actually thinking about getting a large Shirley Temple, and where was I going to get that Sonic? And now I can't.
2: Nope. Not anymore.
3: I've never really thought to do that.
0: Yeah.
3: Shirley Temple from Sonic.
1: Yeah, they're really good. I used to do that all the time in high school. Yeah. I was going to go back to my roots, and now they took that away from me.
3: Could you do like a slush moment?
2: Mm-hmm. Mm-hmm. Their strawberry slushies were good.
1: You can literally do like anything there.
2: Yeah. Oh, yeah.
0: Okay, time for high and low.
2: Are you sure you want me to do low? I can.
0: Yeah, start with your low.
2: My dog just passed away.
0: I knew it was going to be bad.
1: Why did you just look at me like that? I was excited to tell that.
2: Because I was like, wow, I can go low right now.
0: Like today?
2: Yesterday. Yeah.
1: Oh my god, I'm so sorry. Oh my god.
2: I don't know if this should be...
1: Oh my god.
2: I'm okay.
1: She said my dog bath.
2: I'm sorry, Percy, for laughing. I love you and miss you. No, you said low. I said, do you really want me to be low?
0: You said low. Let's go as low as we can.
2: Could I fix that then? Can I do a different low? That's a little too low.
0: That's what I would recommend.
2: Okay. Can we do a different
0: one? That was really good, though. That was pretty good. Oh my god, don't like kill me. Keep that in. Yeah, keep that separate.
4: Yeah.
0: We'll use it for something.
2: Wait, okay. I can do a different low.
4: Okay. It's a fun
0: blooper, guys. That is. You need like an end of the year, just like bloopers of off the record.
1: No, end of the semester.
0: Yeah, that's what I meant.
1: That was cool.
0: So start with your low and with your high, because it's, yeah, as Kylie said, it's positive and cute.
2: Awesome. Yeah. Well, one of my lows is yesterday my car got hit in the parking lot.
0: At that, and that's gonna be really funny.
1: They're gonna be like,
0: what about that was so funny? That was so low.
1: You're just gonna have to keep both of that in, guys.
0: That's the whole episode. Wow. I don't think we need anything
2: that
0: else.
2: That happened in one day.
1: We don't mean to laugh at your traumatic event. No. Your so delivery sorry. Is okay. just, your delivery is really good.
2: Thank you.
1: We can tell you've been through it, and you... that was really good, and I have the clip of the car.
0: We should have had you go last.
1: Yeah. Like, I really hope your high is good, because, man, you poor girl.
0: I really hope you, like, won the lottery or something.
1: Like, Arlo's...
0: Got a new car? Yeah.
2: I hope, after this. My high? I just had a interview with the Dean Student Advisory Board.
0: Okay.
2: And it went very well. Mm-hmm. I'll find out if I get onto their... team either this week or next week, but it went very well.
1: Okay, good.
2: Yeah.
1: It's gonna be really unfortunate if you don't get in though, and then it's theirs, and then that's a low too. Not to put that out there, but
2: I'm so sorry. I just that was the first thing I thought of for low. I'm so sorry.
0: I mean, it's low.
2: Okay. Oh,
0: it's like, never mind.
2: Okay. Actually, wait. Hi.
1: Yeah.
2: My brother and sister are on homecoming court, and I get to go down and see them exciting. This weekend. Oh, yeah.
1: My brother. What high school do they go to?
2: Shawnee. It's in Springfield. Okay, not too far.
5: Oh, I'm sorry.
2: What?
5: Yes. No, nothing. I just had a lot of friends from Shawnee.
2: So. Oh, period. Mm. Yeah.
1: What's that face?
2: I was...
5: I went green.
0: Oh.
2: I was homecoming queen my senior year. Oh. So my brother and sister, they're twins, and they're on court. So I was like, oh, this is going to be so cute.
0: First of all, that's adorable. What grade are they?
2: Seniors.
0: Oh, my gosh.
2: So,
0: Oh my gosh, if they win, it, like, stays in the family.
2: Literally. Like, lemon royalty.
0: That's
2: so cute.
0: Mm-hmm.
1: That's a good high.
0: My brother just had his homecoming, sophomore homecoming, last weekend.
2: Homecoming, I don't miss homecoming, but, like,
0: I
1: missed the getting ready.
0: The getting ready and the taking pictures. That's
1: fun. The pictures were not fun.
0: No.
2: Finding the dress was never fun either.
1: No.
2: I hated finding
0: the dress. No, I hated dress shopping. I went dress shopping my freshman year, and then after that, I bought every dress online.
2: Me too. Mm-hmm. Yep. Well, freshman year for me, it was COVID.
0: Oh, yeah.
2: Anyway, what's your highest price and lowest?
0: Do you want me to go first?
1: Yeah.
0: I remember saying earlier, I was like, that's my low. Oh, I remember. It's a really weak low, but it's my low. So I went to the student union to get food today, and I tried the Bevy machine for the first time. The, like, water, do you know what that is?
2: Oh, yeah.
0: The water
1: machine. I love those.
0: Okay, you do? Yeah. What's wrong with mine? It was nasty. That's why.
1: Did you get lavender?
0: No! Oh. It was like I got the like lime and mint one
1: with
0: raspberry.
1: Only,
0: but I actually think I liked the lime and mint better than the raspberry. I think.
1: Oh, did you get you got?
0: I
1: two
0: got both.
1: Ones?
0: Yeah,
1: or together.
0: Together with like, and then I threw in like electrolytes and vitamins because
1: those do have a weird taste.
0: Okay, they do.
1: Yeah.
0: Okay.
1: Because my old work used to have one.
0: Okay.
1: And I would drink like 18 glasses of that a
0: day. Water.
1: I would just keep going down and getting it. It was like my reprieve from the desk.
0: Got it. I also
1: was
0: didn't get sparkling, so that also could have been why.
1: Yeah. The sparkling lately. The light sparkling.
0: Light
2: she
0: sparkling.
2: Knows what
0: okay,
2: she's
0: what
2: doing.
0: Do you recommend?
1: I like the peach one. The peach mango.
0: Okay. Peach mango.
1: I saw that. Lightly sparkled. With ice.
0: Yeah, obviously.
1: And you'd be surprised. And if you do the electrolytes, well, I do no vitamins because that's what tastes weird. The electrolytes don't taste too weird, but you can't do like the all the way. You have to do like mid to half. Yeah.
0: Okay. I also had the flavor. Do you have the flavors on high or like, because there's like
1: just
0: a
1: whatever
0: medium,
1: they come.
0: Medium.
1: Whatever they come.
0: Okay.
1: At. Okay. You could do high.
0: I'd probably turn it up. It was weak, which, I mean, it's water, so obviously it's not going to taste like juice, but it was just weird. I didn't love it.
1: Okay.
0: So that was my low.
1: What's my high today?
0: I worked on my fiction story for my set net. I worked on my fiction story for my writing for my next writing assignment, and I had Kylie and my best friend Cass read it, and they both really liked it, so that's giving me positive feedback, and they told me to continue with it, so now I'm like, okay, I have to go and like actually make this an actual story and not just a scene. So that was good. I liked your guys' feedback. I'm excited now.
1: My low is that I was awoken. I was awakened at around 4:30, 5 a.m. by the dog that I was dog sitting.
0: Oh, I forgot.
1: And I had to go downstairs and sleep on the couch with her. She was having a little anxiety moment, and but she did sleep with me. She went back to sleep, but I just hate being up that early.
2: Early. That's really early.
1: But and my high, let's see, I finished my second draft of my story, and we're up now to, this is like the story that I'm going to be submitting for like grad applications. So working really hard on it, and I added a lot of like good changes and leaned into some of the things that I really liked. But it's still, like, not as long as I want it to be, so...
0: You're getting there, though.
1: I know.
0: It's really good.
1: I don't know what else to add.
0: I'll read it again and let you.
1: And then, so that kind of finished, and I get to go home and hang out with my cat, which I haven't been able to do for the last few months. I've been dog sitting.
2: Tigress!
1: My cat has probably disowned me by now. Probably. She's really bad with grudges. Like, really bad. Like, she definitely learned from my family.
3: Real.
1: That was so unnecessary. restart that. She holds grudges really bad, so... she probably won't sleep with me for the next two nights to show, but unless she really missed me, we'll see. Mm-hmm. We'll see. But I'm excited.
3: Aww. Yeah.
1: Insert a picture of Tigress because I missed her.
2: Okay.
3: I also just remembered it's Tuesday, so it's Dancing with the Stars night.
1: Ooh.
3: So that's going to be my high till.
1: Do you
3: November,
1: watch Instagram
3: end of
1: stars?
3: November?
1: Oh, day.
2: Instagram reels, I guess, but that's about it.
1: I sometimes watch like the TikTok little like clips.
3: The ones I repost.
1: Yep. That's exactly it. Okay.
3: Yay.
1: Well, I guess that's
3: it. A lot.
1: Yeah.
2: Wow, what a yap sesh. I love it.
3: I know. Isn't it fun?
2: Yeah.
1: okay. Well, thank you guys for watching, and thank you for being on. This is your reminder to read the G, watch or listen to Off the Record, whichever one you're
3: doing. Or both.
1: You should do both. 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And just a reminder, we have three roles open for our Right Life reporter, our Right Life editor, and our digital managing editor. 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
3: That's it. As she said, thank you guys so much for watching and or listening, and now we are off the record.

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11: My name is Jacob Powell.
10: You're going to have to get closer to the microphone.
11: Sorry. My name is Jacob Powell.
12: My name is Sean Downs.
13: I'm Gavin Larson.
14: Hi, guys. I'm Gage Clemens.
10: Yeah, you're going to have to get closer to that microphone.
14: Hi, guys. My name is Gage Clemens.
10: There you go.
14: There we go.
10: Awesome. You're going to have to talk louder than you think you want to talk. It's just how it falls. All right. I have some questions for you. Do you guys want to go around and say what each of you are responsible for in the program?
11: Yeah, I'll go first. So I'm currently the S6, which is the communications officer, and I'm mostly in charge of like the media, photos, the Instagram and Facebook right now. So that's my main job.
12: I am the company commander for the Wright State company. Is my job to ensure that everyone on my team is doing their job and gets it done pretty well. I make sure that everyone understands what their tasks are and really just hound on them to make sure it gets done.
13: I'm the S3, which means I'm in charge of planning all the operations as far as labs and stuff go.
14: I'm the battalion S1, so I oversee like attendance and like volunteer events and any fundraising or anything like that we have going on through the program.
10: Awesome. Okay, so I've got some questions for you all, and we can kind of just go around in the same order and answer them.
11: I'll be first every time.
10: As
14: No, we're gonna make sure you go last.
10: Yeah, we can switch it up if we need. Also, you guys are the biggest group we've had in the studio today.
11: Today,
13: very nice.
14: We're very love each other, so we wanted to make sure.
10: I think you guys are actually tied with the sports show, but those were all members. So in terms of guests, this is the highest amount we've had all day. So
11: okay,
10: awesome. So you guys have already introduced yourself. Why don't you guys go through the day to day of what a cadet experiences in the program?
14: I would say the day-to-day is pretty simple. So we just have a couple of classes each week. So, you know, you will sit down in a classroom setting and you'll learn from a professor. And then on Wednesdays, we have a lab. And usually that is having all of our freshmen, sophomores, juniors, and seniors. All of us are together. And we are working to prepare the cadets to go to cadet summer training. And then we have 2 days of PT each week. So we'll wake up about 6 in the morning. We'll do some stretches together. And then
12: 5:30.
14: 5:30. Some of us wake up at 6, make there about 6:15. I don't know. But, yeah, we just, you know, do various things for exercise.
13: Yeah, I was going to say, PTs and classes are usually Tuesday, Thursdays. Yeah. So basically you just have Tuesday, Wednesday, Thursday, and you're done.
14: Pretty easy to balance.
12: It's not a crazy big commitment. However, I feel like as we've gotten more and more deeper into the program, you know, you have more responsibilities. But as MS4s or seniors within the program, we have a lot. We definitely have a lot more on our plate, but it's definitely more manageable from day to day, week to week.
10: Awesome. And then I guess going alongside of that, do you guys have any like special events or programs that you guys host, fundraise, anything like that?
13: I mean, we have like the color guard team, which is where we'll show up to a lot of events, either at high schools or like volleyball, any sports events, depending on which ones we get offered. special events, I guess, other like we do like an FTX, which is when we get to go out and do some training in the woods every semester.
11: Well, we also have intramural sports. We always lead an intramural team most of the time, as long as we have someone to take charge of it. So that's another thing.
14: Yeah, and then right now we are doing like fundraising like with Kings Island, so we all get together and work through that. And then here in the next few months, we will have our military ball. So I'm excited to start working on that. That's just a great day or a great time for us to get together outside and hang out. So it's pretty good.
13: Yeah, that and a lot of the events that you have around Wright State too, I think you'll see us or at least some of our cadre there. Recruiting and stuff. So if we're doing like Fall Fest and other things, you'll see us there with some sort of recruitment stand.
10: Awesome. Okay, I'm gonna get all of the boring organizational stuff out of the way first, so we can get into like the personal fun stuff.
13: Okay.
10: About like personal experiences and stuff like that. So I guess my next question is for a person who's interested in joining Army ROTC. What would that look like? How does like joining ROTC differentiate from joining a normal student organization?
13: So you just basically, if you go to Allen Hall and you go right next to the VMC, you'll find the Army ROTC office. Ideally, you want to get there between your freshman or sophomore year. If you get there any later, early in your sophomore year, if you get there any later, you're kind of going to be missing out on a lot of the opportunities that, as far as scholarships, and you won't be able to make up the time unless you go through basic training. So ideally we get you there in your freshman year, that way you're on track to do everything else. As long as you meet the enrollment requirements, whatever is set by U.S. Army Cadet Command, then you should be able to get through the program. They'll do like a background check and some medical stuff to make sure that you're medically able, and then you're good to go.
14: Also, there's a course. So like just signing up, you get credit for the course, and you like ask your academic advisor how to fit it into your schedule, and you start receiving credit, which is pretty nice.
13: It's pretty easy, eh?
14: Yes.
12: You also get money.
11: So the thing with the money, though, is like I love to recommend ROTC to people, but at the same time, it is more of a commitment than it sounds like at first. Like if you want to make that money that we offer, you have to show up to our events, you have to show up to PT, you have to go to the FTXs, and those FTXs will like cut into your classes. Like you will have to leave for the weekend and sleep in the woods, and some people just don't want to do that, which is understandable.
12: It's not all that bad.
11: It's really not all
14: it's
11: that bad.
14: It's a really good time.
11: It's really not all that bad, but you have to want to do it. Like if you join this program and you're just there for like the stuff we offer and you're not really into it, you're not gonna get anything out of it. Yeah, you're not gonna get anything out of it.
10: All right, and now I have a question that I think now with a new program that you guys have introduced within the program that you guys are especially prepared to answer with everything that is expected of a cadet, you know, is trying to go full-time military. How does the ROTC program provide mentorship or some sort of guidance for these cadets in order to achieve their goals?
13: So obviously it all starts at the top with like cadre. So when you're talking about the seniors, it's a cadet led program. And so when you're a senior, you're in charge of everything. So who's mentoring you is the cadre within the program. They're all have at least, I want to say what, like 6 to 20 years of experience between, each of them. So like if you combine it all, there's probably at least half a century's worth of experience in the Army through them. So they kind of, your senior year is really focused on preparing you to actually get into the ROTC world. And then as a four, when you're breaking it down from below that, I think that we set up, usually you want to set, we set up a basic mentorship program between the ones where we'll get their phone numbers. That way, if they have any questions about our ROTC or WSU, they're able to reach out to somebody and feel a little bit more at home on campus, or help them answer any questions about the program.
12: Just to clarify for listeners, when we say ones, twos, threes, and fours, that just means freshmen, sophomore, juniors, seniors.
14: I would also say that mentorship is like a natural thing. So I think that, like, as I've been throughout the program, like, you know, I'm in my fourth year, I've had great mentors myself, just speaking with the seniors, or like, you know, finding your person that you connect with as well. I think that we have a very good tight-knit group, and I think a lot of us are able to connect with one another, and we are able to I think that I feel comfortable talking to any of the cadre or any of the MS4s, like asking them for advice. And then I feel as if I try to make sure people are able to come ask me for advice, as I have done pretty much everything that there is to do through the program. So,
11: yeah, that's one thing that I really love about Wright State's Army ROTC program, is just it's a little bit smaller, which really adds the benefit of being able to like get to know everyone in the program. Like, you don't, You'll never go through this program and not know every single person who's with you the entire time. And you will also get plenty of attention from the cadre if you need help with anything, if you're confused. Like, everyone in this program is so helpful. They've always been there for all of us. And it really does help make the program go by so much smoother.
12: Just to piggyback off of that, I wasn't originally a student at Wright State. I did a semester at, I don't want to call names. Another school in Ohio, a certain Ohio
14: University.
12: and their program, you know, it's good, it's professional. However, it's just so big that you don't get the attention that you require. So, definitely. Yeah, people call the Wright State ROTC program "quote unquote" small. I don't think it's, you know, it's not crazy small, but yeah, definitely. Because of our size, we get a lot more attention from the cadre, and that definitely helps us with our development as professional leadership leaders.
14: Leaders.
11: Yeah, I agree with that.
14: I second that.
15: Awesome. Awesome. I guess that's all the technical stuff I have to ask you guys. I guess next up, we got some more personal questions about your experiences. I guess right off the bat, we have, do you have a time from an experience in ROTC that you find particularly memorable or funny?
14: I think any military bowl we have ever had has been not very memorable, but very funny and fun. And I really do enjoy getting to have a nice meal with my friends, and we are able to let loose, and I'm able to bust it down on the dance floor. I really enjoy every single military ball.
12: It's definitely a work hard, play harder type of environment.
11: Well, a particularly fun memory for me was during our first joint FTX, which is where we do a field training exercise and we combine with other schools. So we have like a large group of people. And that was the first time we got to go in the woods and do what we call sticks lanes, which are basically like tactical excursions.
13: LARPing.
11: Yeah, it's LARPing. So you go in the woods and they give you blank firing weapons. And well, I've never held a real machine gun before, and that was awesome. So, and I got a really cool video of me just ripping it into the woods, and
13: is that the one where you're holding?
14: He's like standing up, yeah. So like, he's supposed to be in like a prone position, and this man is like standing up, just like raising havoc, just like.
11: And I was hip firing it, and it was because we were dumping ammo. It was the last lane of the day; everyone was tired and ready to go home. I think it was a really good mood booster for not only me but the people around us.
12: It was like watching a 5-year-old with fireworks for the first time.
11: Yeah, basically, that's how I felt. Actually, it was awesome.
13: Yeah, I don't know. I personally, I feel like it's always been LANAV throughout the years is when you have the most fun. A lot of us will mess around and do some. It's a good experience to get out there, and you get to enjoy the woods for a couple hours and just kind of be. It's quite peaceful. But then, especially when it starts going down and you get to nighttime, we'll have some people pull out like Aztec death whistles and different animal calls and stuff, and just make spooky noises in the woods, which makes everybody else laugh.
15: Did you share? Oh yeah, Millball.
14: Yeah. Also, yeah. I would say, like, you know, in a more professional sense, I really my first time shooting was probably like very, very fun. It was like a really long night for me going out to that first FTX, and I had stayed up so late. But I like remember I was able to like get a little bit of sleep on the bus, and our colonel at the time, it was like my first time like having an experience with him, and he came and sat down next to me. And I was so nervous. I started laughing really, really hard. And we were going through EST, and that's like an electronic shooting training.
12: It's not what that means.
11: But yeah, that's not what it stands
15: it's
11: for.
15: It's basically what it
14: that's
15: is.
14: That's what it is, yeah.
12: It's an engagement situation trainer.
14: Yes, but it's an
11: electronic.
14: He got
11: that from my Instagram post.
12: No, I did not. I looked it up.
14: But I went and we zeroed the first time ever, and we were told to shoot like 5 rounds, and we had like 20 rounds in the clip, and I unloaded all 20 rounds, and my lane walker was not very happy, and I
11: it's a magazine.
14: Knocked him. Sorry. Okay. I'm done with my story now. That's it. That's all I have to share.
12: I was right next to him when that happened. It was, in fact, very funny.
15: Okay. I guess on the flip side of that, rather than funny, what about particularly challenging, in the sense that, whether that be on the academic side or the tactical side of things?
14: I would say, like, the most challenging thing that I have done is probably, like, the actual completion of CST. I think it's a really big mental challenge. So, you know, we went to Fort Knox for 30 days over the summer. All of us came back from doing that. And I would say, like, it's really mentally challenging, and it's also very physically demanding as well. I think we have been pretty well prepared for the CST itself, but I think that, like, if you lose motivation or if you're, like, you're having a bad day, I think, like, recovering from those things, it could be a lot, so.
12: CST was definitely a challenge. That's cadet summer training. You do it in between your junior and senior year. It's mostly just to test your leadership capabilities as well as your general knowledge about what you've learned and like army skills, yada yada, for the past 3 years. But yeah, CST definitely probably the biggest hurdle in the ROTC program. That's down in Fort Knox, Kentucky. So for us, you know, it's only 3 hours away. Some people, they're traveling from like Hawaii or Alaska. So I imagine it was crazier for them. But
14: for one day of travel.
12: For one day of travel, yeah. Yeah, that for me, that was, yes, it was a physical and mental challenge, but I feel like the things there weren't necessarily crazy hard. It was just constantly being pushed with your mental fortitude and ability to not be annoyed by little constant pressure. And that pressure is intentional to test you, but the mental aspect of it, I feel like, was the hardest part.
11: About CST, I had a great time with it, and I think it really does depend on the experience. Like, everyone will have a different experience with it, but I think it's a good kind of representation of what you will see in the real military. Like, you're going to meet and see all these really cool and new people, and there's just so many, and it's such a cool experience to see people and like meet people like that you never meet without it, basically. Like, it's a really cool experience.
15: Do we want to go over specific silly instances that happened at CST?
13: Oh god.
14: Silly instances at CST?
15: Yeah. Mess ups of other cadets, and
11: it's kind of like a blur now.
14: Yeah, I think all my days blended together.
13: We had one cadet, and it was like the last day. You do a 12-day, I think it was 9 to 12 days.
12: It was 11.
13: In the field, 11 days.
12: 9 to 11.
13: Somewhere along that. You get like a couple of refit days, which is just breaks, and then the transit days to get there and get back. But I think towards one of our last lanes, we're all like sitting in the patrol base, and everybody has blanks, and everything's quiet, and we're waiting on the planning phase to get done, and you just hear somebody is clearly trying to perform some sort of maintenance or check on their 249, and then you just hear it go off three times, just like three loud bangs, and the cadre storm over, and they were not very happy with him. Thankfully, the weapon had misfired, so we didn't get too in trouble for it, but I do remember that we were all like, I mean, negligent discharge is like the biggest thing. Everybody's like, ooh.
11: Yeah, that's really silly moment, having a guy shoot a gun on accident.
13: Well, it's a blank. It's not going to do anything, but.
14: If I could go back over obstacles, one of the most challenging things was the raccoons during the
12: yes. That, oh my gosh. Yep. 100%.
13: The person, I think our first day out there when I was on fire guard, whoever was with me was like, it was another cadet. And they were absolutely terrified. Like anything that rattled in the woods, they just.
12: What is that? When like at the latter end of the 10-day exercise in the woods, like we were sleeping on this side of the hill for like 3 days, and there were so many raccoons there that in the middle of the night, I woke up like maybe 2 or 3 times to think like thinking, oh, we were getting it.
15: Okay. Keep attacking.
14: So we had one guy, it was like the third day that we were sleeping for FTX, and there was a raccoon and he was trying to scare it, and we have blanks at this time, so this man just starts like shooting his blanks in the middle of the night in the patrol base, and I just remember like the cadre came and they were not very happy about that whatsoever, and he thought that was like the funniest thing on earth, and I also think it was pretty funny, but
11: I didn't see a single raccoon during my entire time out there, so.
13: Oh. That's crazy.
11: Did you guys actually saw a raccoon?
13: Yes. Dude, they tore through the patrol bases.
12: They were destroying all of our stuff, man. We had to have the fortitude to push through.
14: Well, Sean Downs was also a raccoon, right? Like, he went to go use the latrine in the middle of the night and stepped on someone, and he was the raccoon.
12: I did not step on anyone. That is not true.
13: Yeah, I don't really know what else there was. I mean, we had gotten back, and after the field, I think you have what, like 5 days, 6 days left, whatever it is.
12: Yeah.
13: And everybody's in like this delirious state of like, we've been doing this very just like, I don't know what to call it, but like continuous kind of draining event.
12: We were robots.
13: Yeah.
14: It was a
13: barrier. And then you get to the end and everybody's like, just out of it, like nobody's like everybody's kind of zoned out, and some guy in the back of our formation, every time we formed up, would just start meowing, and it created this big joke where like through it started with our platoon and spread through the whole company, where people would just start turning around and staring at the top of the building, and you're like, Whiskers, Whiskers, is that you, Whiskers? And yeah, so we had a big, in the last 5 days, you just have these four platoons of cadets that are supposed to be, you know, super getting more disciplined and transitioning into the army world, and all of us are, there's different meows coming out of just different sections of the platoons, whether we're standing there or marching or whatever else.
11: Yeah, one of our bits during CST was Borat. We just kept doing Borat impressions. And
14: my wife
11: and my captain, who was in charge of our platoon, actually thought it was pretty funny for like the first hour. And then it started to not be so funny.
14: This is my sister.
11: Me and my buddy there, we had to tell ourselves to stop doing Borat impressions because we were gonna make everyone angry.
14: So flipped our bunks, like they snuck into our barracks building, and like my whole room was tore up, but my phone was like on my bed, it was charging, and they like flipped my stuff. And then they put my mattress back and put my phone back under my pillow because they broke the back of my phone case. And I think that was something. It was funny to me. Like, the whole room is tore up. And then there's, like, my bunk, like, the only one that looks untouched. And it's like, oh, okay, but my phone's broken now.
12: I feel like a lot of the what happened at CST, it was definitely, to me, in my head, I was thinking it's just one big Larry David bit. You know, love the clowns, not the circus or whatever. Mm-hmm. But
14: one of the clowns has to love me.
12: Yeah, I mean, it was just the constant trying to find things to, you know, you're out in the woods for 10, 11 days, you know, you're kind of delirious. You know, they try to get you as much sleep as you possibly can, but waking up at 4 a.m. every single day for 10 days, it's going to cause, you know, some emotions.
13: And I think the big thing with that too is on top of the 11 or 12 days, I don't know about you guys, but they took our phones. So you're like with this group
12: all day,
13: like for the entire time that we were in the field.
12: Oh, well, yeah.
13: So you're with this group of like 30 people that you like didn't really, either you really cared to get to know a couple of them or you didn't care to get to know all of them.
12: If you didn't care to know them, then you were, I'm sorry, but
13: and then you
12: didn't do it right.
13: Yeah. Then you get out in the woods and it's just like,
12: you're just doing bits nonstop. Yeah. And it's like those bits help you get through it. But bits aside, the woods, it wasn't terrible. In the field, you know, you actually do learn a thing or two. I feel like I did.
13: Yeah.
12: And it does, it builds resilience. And it, I mean, yeah, no, that was the most I've ever been in the woods without. Okay. Yeah, sorry. just take the mic. Just take the microphone away from me.
11: I just wanted to piggyback off of what Sean was saying about how like you kind of have to get to know everyone. One of my favorite aspects of CST was, it kind of sounds bad, but the lack of competition between you and your fellow cadets. No one's really trying to. I mean, yeah, you're gonna like be like, oh, how'd you do in this? I did a little bit better than that, but no one's trying to beat each other. Everyone's just trying to pass, and everyone's, that's all you care about is watching.
13: And you're also like, especially when you get into the woods, because everything's based on squads, which is just one big team. Like your grade is heavily dependent on how well you work with the rest of your team. So like everybody, like it becomes less of a competition thing and more of a, hey, we're all competing technically from a level of trying to get to like your highest ranking against all the cadets in the nation. But in order to do that, I need to work with all of you, and all of you need to work with me so that we can do the best we can.
12: I feel like we're talking about the woods a lot, about this end all be all scary, you know, boogeyman.
13: It's not scary.
12: It's not scary. It is the event of CST. But there we did other stuff.
14: Like eat at the
13: rappel
14: hall.
13: Tower.
12: The rappel tower was awesome.
14: Oh, the range. God, the food was so good.
13: The defac was pretty good.
11: The food was goodness. The light at the end of the tunnel.
14: I think
12: the food was pretty good.
14: Like they would cook steak and stuff. Like I'd like steak for breakfast one day.
13: It was the worst cooked, best tasting steak I think I've ever had. Like it actually tasted good, but it was the toughest steak ever.
12: It's like how Domino's isn't good pizza, but it's good food, you know?
11: Domino's is actually pretty good pizza, but what I was going to say is
14: Little Caesars is the best pizza. Yeah, Little Caesars is the best pizza, obviously.
11: It actually made me forget what I was going to say.
15: So for the 10-day period while you're out in the woods, what is the breakdown? Are you guys doing tactics lanes the entire time, or is that also when you do land nav? And
14: yeah, so basically it's the same thing every day. So you run through like 4 or 5 missions, or like the first 3 days it's like 2 missions a day, and like they're instructing you on like how to go through the process. And then the next time, like the 3 days after that, you're in grizzly or panther phase. It's I don't remember,
13: something like that.
14: And so basically they like are more hands off. You're doing 3 lanes a day, and then they're evaluating like your planning and like how you're going to execute missions. And then the last 3 days, they start, it's like a little bit more
13: go.
14: Yeah. So like, you used to be able to like set up like your flanking element and like all that. But when you get into like the last few days, they start like attacking you. So it's like a reaction to contact every mission. Most of them, I would say. And then like, they're more focused on like how your leadership when things don't go to your plan, basically.
12: Dear viewer, if you ever played a game of Battlefield 1, I feel like that was probably the closest thing.
14: I've never played video games.
12: Well, sorry, but it just felt
15: a
12: like
15: blatant
12: it was
15: lie.
12: Like the last for me, it was like the last 2.5 days. It was just like nonstop, constant being messed with, having to mess with the enemy. Quote unquote enemy. You got real army people out there.
14: You get to put on face paint.
12: You get to put on face paint. That was the best part. We had cool face paint. I had tiger stripes every single day. It was great.
14: I had
12: like Black Ops 1.
14: A beard and a
12: beard. On the last mission, we had mustaches. Yeah, it was just, I don't want to say it felt like a game, mostly because I cut my knee open during one of these games.
14: Well, why don't you just not do that next time?
12: Because we were taking mortars, and I was carrying a 40-pound weapon. Well, 32. It's more like 32.
15: 32.5, but, you know.
12: I was carrying a big weapon, and I hit my knee on a rock that I couldn't see, and I cut my knee open, but I'm fine now. But, yeah, it was the last 2.5 days, it was nonstop fun. Great times. Good times. Yeah.
13: I feel like the best part's when you're just, like, out there after all the lanes. Like, the lanes are like, okay, whatever. Everybody's getting graded, so there's a lot of nerves going around, depending on how... Especially depending on who's in leadership. But once you get done, it's like, you get done by like 4 or like 6.
11: You got done, around 6 every day.
13: And you have like 5 or 6 hours where you're just like eating, talking.
11: Sitting there. I knew
14: my
11: a bunch
14: toes
11: of
14: toes were out in the middle of the woods.
11: Right. I, there was a group of people that I knew, and they had a pack of cards, and they would play cards every night. And that was like their kind of their regimen, is that we'd go and play pretend in the woods all day. And then at night we'd eat and play cards.
13: Yeah. It's just a good experience. Yeah.
14: My favorite part of the whole experience is finishing the 12-mile, and they gave me like a popsicle. That was really nice.
11: I remember they gave you like fruit and popsicles after the 12-mile, yeah. And I almost passed out. Like my whole body was numb, and yeah, I was like about to pass out. But the popsicle, I think, is what saved me.
14: I got yelled at for taking two. They're like, "Why would you take two?" I'm like,
13: "I don't know how fast you guys went." But we had like a pretty chill 12 mile. I think we were at like a 20-minute pace the entire time.
15: 20-minute pace?
13: So it was like everybody's you're
14: 15.
13: In lines on two sides of the road. Everybody's just like, there's a couple people that, you know, it's a little tougher for some of the smaller individuals. But
14: there was this girl that was like, we're rucking, and like she's like dragging onto my back. Like she's barely able to keep up, and we're like pushing like a 15-minute pace. I'm like, oh my God, I'm about to die. Like,
13: yeah,
14: I'm
13: we're just joking. We're singing. Just random stuff, having a good time, keeping everybody motivated. The ice immersions were amazing. Everybody, like, if it was hot, but during the 12 mile, those ice immersions, everybody hates them, but then until you need them, and then it's like, oh my God, this thing's a lifesaver.
12: I mean, all four of us, we've done the, you know, Norwegian 18-mile ruck. I feel like the 12-mile ruck at the very end, like, keep in mind, you do a 12-mile ruck when you're done with these 10, 11 days in the woods. So, you know, your body's broken. Mine certainly was. And you're doing it like we started at like 10 at night, and we didn't get back to our barracks 12 miles away until like 4 in the morning.
13: We started before sundown.
12: Yeah, whatever, man. That 12 mile, even though I've gone further, was for me the most painful ruck I've ever done, just because we were going so slow. Because I'm a tall dude. I got long legs. I like to stride. No, we were going at a snail's pace,
15: Is it a formation ruck?
12: Yes.
14: Yeah, it's a formation ruck. Yeah.
15: Okay.
14: So you're just, like,
12: sucks.
14: Walking behind someone, like, and like you can't really pass them or anything, so it like kind of sucks.
11: Yeah,
14: like,
11: in the beginning, they said no talking. Everyone has to stay completely silent.
14: This is a tactical ruck. Like, you will like have your little...
13: Then immediately, like within 5 minutes, okay, Everybody's talking,
11: yeah,
13: and nobody cares.
11: Halfway point, they could hear everyone talking, and they didn't say anything. They also made me take off my cool face paint, which was pretty upsetting. I had a skull face paint on, and they said there was like a general at the end, and they said I had to take it off. So that was pretty disappointing. Uh-huh. Yeah, there was. There was like a guy at the end.
13: Oh, good for you. I guess you guys were important.
11: Yeah, whatever.
13: It was cool though coming in. I feel like, I don't know about you guys, but at the end, they had some sort of music playing. Everybody starts running. Like, you've been like I don't know, Downs, if you did the same thing, but like everybody's like you kind of around the last corner. I can't remember, but everybody just starts running.
12: Welcome to the jungle.
13: Like, yeah, and it was a very good experience after that.
14: It was like Born in the USA. Born in the USA.
12: I love Bruce Springsteen.
15: Mr. DJ Man, can you play the music? Unfortunately, I think I could, but I don't think it'd be worth our time.
12: Fair enough.
15: I definitely could, but I don't know.
13: I feel like that's like, what, the last one third of it? And the first third is just kind of like...
11: For what, the ruck?
13: No, of like CST.
11: Oh, CST.
13: Besides this admin stuff that you do, the first stuff's like, you get there, you're not really doing a lot, you're meeting everybody,
12: it's
13: then
12: horrible.
13: You do your AFT and your medical.
11: So boring.
12: The worst part is like the first 4 or 5 days.
13: But then you get to do some cool stuff. You get to do the land nav, depending on, like I said, that's one of my favorite things, so I thought it was pretty fun. Mm-hmm. Depending on which points you got, though, I've heard, and how much there
15: the
13: was
15: swamp.
13: Rain, I've heard different viewpoints on that. We had a couple of cadets that were knee-deep in water, which was pretty. It's a fun or not fun experience, depending on who you are.
14: Yeah, we wants to know where her invite is.
11: We had to do night plan nav as well. You don't just do it in the daytime. You also have to do it in like pitch black night. And you know, after it's been raining and storming for a week straight, it gets pretty muddy out there. At least for in my case, I think I fell in those woods in the middle of the night probably about 9 times, and it was not fun. But I got all my points, so
13: it's like I feel like it's not. I don't know. It's one of those things that sucks in the moment, but then like the second you get done, and then you're done with it, and it's just like it's complete. I got everything I needed. Especially when you're kind of stressing over getting all the points you need, but after you get back, it's just I feel like everybody just laughs at it. You know, you look back at it, and it's like ha ha ha, we did this. It's like yeah, it's kind of tough in the moment, but I do think it's a good kind of experience to, you don't get a lot of other experiences that get to tell you like who you are or tell you more about yourself. And it's a good way to like figure some more stuff out about you and how you can handle, I guess, tougher or physically demanding and mentally demanding challenges.
14: Chesla, can I ask you a question?
15: Yeah.
14: What is like something that you're excited for? Like listening to us speak, what do you think, what are you most excited for at CST?
15: Honestly, kind of anticipating the gas chamber.
14: The gas chamber?
13: So we had our captain go in there, and it's just like what I said with the mud. It's the crappiest, most fun event ever, because it's like kind of hilarious watching everybody, especially because you play Flappy Bird when you get done, and you're flapping your arms around. So you watch the first few, unless you're the first one, first few go through, and as they're coming out, you're laughing at them. And then you get in there, and it's like, holy smokes. Like, this is not what I expected. And then you get out and it's like miserable, and then you get done and it's like, why was I that? Like it lasts for like 30 seconds afterwards, and it feels like you're way more dramatic than you need to be.
12: So both Gage and I, Gage Clemens and I, we have been to Army basic training, and going into at Army basic training, you do have to go through a gas chamber already. So he and I have experience with going into a small room and getting tear gassed. Going into CST, I was told that it wasn't as bad as the gas chamber in basic training, but it was, oh my Lord.
13: Were you guys the first or last groups?
12: I mean, I was like the second group. I was the second group to go, and I was the last person in the room. I felt like I was dying. Like, actually, it was horrible.
14: Yeah, you could see the gas in the air, like the smoke, whatever. Yeah. Like, it was, like, at basic training, like, you could kind of see it, but it was like, I was like watching people, and then like you could barely see them like through the window. Excuse me. I was like, I'm not going to be able to make it through. And then like we get in there, and the man's like, sing the army song, like sing the army song. Like they're like yelling at us, and I'm like trying to, and the air is so spicy. I'm like sitting there like, oh, and trying to like get something out of my mouth.
11: Yeah. I was in my group, the first group to go in. So I didn't really get to see anyone else's like experience when they got to come out. So I went in there, and you have your gas mask on already, so you're not breathing in as soon as you walk in. But you can feel your neck start to burn, your hands start to burn. It itches. And you think about that, and you're like, oh, my skin is currently on fire. That's about to be in my lungs, which is awesome. And it is not awesome, actually. It actually really hurt.
13: I would like to say the point of this is to like test your equipment, right?
11: That
13: way you can trust it, right? What you're supposed to do is you have your mask on in the beginning. They have you put it on, and then like he said, everything starts burning, and then you're supposed to take it off just slightly and clear it, right? And so I don't know if you guys experienced the same thing, but I cleared it, and you kind of expect you just took the mask off and you put it back on. There's got to be some sort of residue that's going to make you cough or something a little bit, but the equipment works great.
11: Yeah,
13: and it's like, oh, this wasn't that bad. And so it gave me this false sense of like confidence when we took it back off. I'm like, oh, and I probably made the worst mistake. They said sing the army song, and I was like, it didn't seem that bad when I took the mask off the first time, I fully committed.
14: Like, march along.
13: You just can't speak. It's pretty cool though. Did your guys cadre do it with you?
12: Yeah. No.
13: My captain did it with me.
11: And
13: that was
11: well.
13: A cool experience. He took a video of all of us. We all looked quite
11: they all had a sing the army song for us. It was the 250th birthday.
16: Oh,
12: Of America.
11: And so when they walked in there, they said, "You guys are going to sing the Pledge of Allegiance." And
14: the
11: I
14: Pledge of Allegiance.
11: I don't even think
16: it's
11: I.
16: Not a sing, it's not a song. It's a pledge.
11: Yeah, I didn't even get a word out. Like immediately, it's like you're choking on air. Like you just you can get
13: yeah.
11: It's like there's a barrier in your throat, and the oxygen kind of gets through, but the rest of it just stops, and then you just kind of choke.
13: Yeah.
15: Yeah, it's weird because it's like the one experience that I know everyone goes through at camp, and nobody says it's the part that sucks.
13: It really doesn't.
11: It's really not that bad.
14: That's like 10 seconds of all the camp. It's like
12: it's done within like 3 or 4 minutes.
13: By the time, I don't know for you guys how yours went, but by the time you start singing, you get like halfway, maybe 30, barely into the song. Then they open the door. And then you're all walking out, and then everybody's breathing air. And yeah, it like burns and stings, and you're still coughing for the last little bit. But like you do like 2 or 3 circles, and then you're basically back
11: to
13: normal.
11: They only subject you to the gas for maybe 15 to 20 seconds.
13: Yeah.
14: It cleared my sinuses really good. Like I had snot running down my face, and I'm like coughing up like everything in my lungs for like the next 30 seconds after I left.
11: Yeah, speaking of clearing sinuses, like it didn't really clear my sinuses out, but my nose is already stuffed from being sick, so I just took that opportunity to blow snot all over my face so I could use the gas chamber as an excuse.
12: I don't know about you guys, but I was like the second to last person
13: yep.
12: in that line.
13: It was me and my captain.
12: Oh man, yes. It being in the back of the line sucked. I felt like going outside of the gas chamber, like you know, you're all in a line and you can't pass the person in front of you.
13: The
12: person in front of me was going so slow, and I felt like my eyelids were glued shut with like Elmer's glue. It sucked so bad, but. Like it went by so quickly. Like they rush you through it that you can't really have to. A lot of the things like the gas chamber and then the rappel tower, if you're scared for either, they rush you through it so quickly that you can't really have time to process. Like, oh geez, I'm about to, you know, get tear gassed. But yeah, it was a very quick event. Mm-hmm. I feel like,
15: and you have those like sea burn guys that are just like no gas mask; they're just tanking it, and they're just like no effect on them whatsoever. Their sinuses just burned out of their mind.
11: No, yeah, that did happen. The guy who was leading us just walked in there with no mask, and he was like, "All right, guys, here's how you put the mask on," and then puts it on,
13: yeah.
11: Clears it. Why he's dying, I don't know. It's insane.
13: They're kind of crazy.
14: It wasn't terrible at camp, but when I went in basic training, the girl that was in front of me at basic, she fell. And I tried to go around her, and the drill sergeant like pushes me in the wall. He's like, "Oh, you're gonna leave your battle buddy? Like that's what we do now?" And I'm like getting screamed at. This whole time, this woman still hasn't got up. So I'm like in there for like an additional like 30 seconds. Like, and then she tried to pick herself up, and she like stumbled on herself, and it was not a good time. I was just sitting there dying. Oh, sorry, I'm not speaking into the mic.

0: Jacob's ladder.
1: Yeah, a lot of people get.
2: Yeah, I had a cadet who was stuck on that ladder for about 15 minutes, and it was really holding up a lot.
1: But the rappel tower, like, I don't know, because the Jacob's ladder, you're holding on to something. Like you can kind of hug it, so it almost feels more secure versus the rappel tower is just this flat, like, and there's just not really any rails or anything. So once you kind of get to the edge, it's like, ooh. I feel like the wall for me was the scarier one. Like even in the moment, because you have to like continuously do the bounds, so you have to restart your drop every time. But then they do you like the free side where you just get to kind of speed rope down it, and that one was honestly more fun than scary. Like you just kind of it was terrifying getting off of it, but like once you go, it's just way
2: the
1: more
2: one
1: fun.
2: Without the wall was much more uncomfortable.
1: Really,
3: I jumped off the ledge and I was out in the open. I felt like I was about to swing and slam into I jumped off the side of this tower on a rope and I was swinging around. I almost kicked my legs against the thing, and I already had an injured ankle. So the rappel tower was terrible. I mean, I was terrified.
4: Old and broken.
3: It was fine. I've done a rappel tower before, but I was worried because I had a sprained ankle back in April. So I didn't tell anyone while I was
1: now
3: there.
1: I took
4: a big fat jump. Like during like the free falling one, I was like, I just want to like let go for a little bit. So I like tried to let go, and they're like, you got to break. And I was like, oh, okay. So then I braked myself. And I was like,
1: what's honestly was slightly or at least equally as nerve wracking for me when we were doing the rappel tower was it was raining during the event. And the second you get done, you're a safety for the next person, where you basically make a triangle with your arms around like the rope. And then as they're going, if they slip or anything, you're supposed to catch them. But in order to do that, you have to be looking up at them to like see where they're at. And it's raining. So like you're just staring and blinking, trying to see through the rain and hoping that the person that's falling down in front of you is not going to.
0: I love how the rain's the universal experience. Like it did not rain in my hometown once over summer. And I hear about rain, a couple miles away. It's like, okay, how is it?
3: It was like a monsoon every weekend. And once a week, it was a monsoon, it felt like. Kentucky, no shade to Kentucky, but they got to fix their state.
1: So I would like to say from personal experience, I lived in Fort Knox through middle school for 3 to 4 years, and we would be outside during the summers all the time running around with the neighborhood kids. I do not remember it ever being that bad. And I was like 10 or 15 minutes away, heat-wise, rain-wise, any of it. And when you're there's, I think that there's just some sort of a, like a, there's some sort of a mist or like a spirit around Fort Knox that just makes it 10 times more.
3: Dracula's
0: crappy.
3: Castle.
1: Yeah, basically.
2: I was actually told once that Dayton is the, I think has the highest population of vampires. Yep.
1: good segue.
0: Okay. I don't think I have much more for you guys.
3: How is the army going to react to the Dayton vampire problem?
0: Yeah, let's see. Okay, after you this interview, guys, next up is Composer's Corner, which you have no clue what that is, but that's Megan's show. It's a music show.
3: Is it music composers?
0: She does music.
3: Oh.
0: It's music.
2: Are we about to be kicked
4: out?
2: One
4: time I played the saxophone.
0: Yes, you're about to be kicked out, but...
4: Are you already?
0: Yeah, it's 8 minutes before, and I got to hit this take a break button. It's going to take a second to kick in, but...
3: Can we choose what song plays after this interview?
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27: 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So sit back, relax, and enjoy some music with us. 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Thank you, guys.